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5: Good evening. I'm Chris Gilbert with the KNCO Local News Update. Summer's not officially here, even with the first day of June, but numerous upgrades on Interstate 80 in the Sierra are already heating up and will continue on and off until the fall rainy season. That's between Auburn and the Nevada State Line, and with four more construction areas this season, Caltrans is warning about even longer delays. Public Information Officer Jeremy Linder says that includes the Alta Pavement Improvement Project between Colfax and Alta, and the Blue Canyon Pavement Rehabilitation Project. He says new work also includes construction on a bridge deck preservation project at 14 various locations along I-80 in Placer County and Highway 20 in Nevada County. And slope stabilization work is also underway along westbound I-80 between the Nevada Sierra County line and Boca. And resuming this season are the Monte Vista, Yuba Pass, Soda Springs, and Drum Forbay projects.
6: The prior years, for those that traverse this area frequently, they're going to remember when we had all the emergency pavement work that we were doing after the big 22-23 winter seasons. So it's going to be very similar to sort of that feeling, where no matter what time of day you leave, what day of the week, you're going to be running into something.
5: And now Rick Fisher with Ostro Financial Consultants has a closing stock market report.
7: Equity markets started the day negative, only to end the day in positive territory on positive AI news. The Dow Jones Industrial Average gained 46 points to close at a record 51,079, while the S&P 500 added just over 20 points to close at a record 7,600, and the NASDAQ rose 114 points to end the session at a record 27,089. In commodities, crude oil gained $5 to close at $92 a barrel, while gold fell $78 to end the day at $4,515 an ounce, and silver shed 72 cents to close at $75 an ounce. Lastly, in fixed income, the 10-year Treasury fell with the yield rising to 4.48%. This has been Rick Fisher of Ostro Financial Consultants Incorporated, LPL, inviting you to call us at 273-4425 and discover the difference when you think beyond investments. Have a pleasant evening.
5: 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I'm Chris Gilbert, KNCO News Talk 830.
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9: Welcome back to the Lars Larson Show. Now, you've heard my skepticism about artificial intelligence. I'm not really crazy about the entire idea at all. But having said that, there's a new study out that says scientists say just 15 minutes with artificial intelligence can start rewiring your brain, and not for the better. Are we raising a generation that won't know how to think without a machine? I thought we'd talk to Dr. Nicholas Carderas, who is founder and CEO of Omega Recovery and author of Digital Madness and Glow Kids. Dr. Carderas, welcome to the program.
10: Great. Thanks for having me, Lars. Great to be here.
9: Would you mind telling my audience what Omega Recovery is all about?
10: So we're one of the only treatment programs in the country that treats technology addiction as a primary disorder. So we treat young adults, 17 to 30-year-olds, failure to launch, typically a lot of college students who are not thriving. They get stuck in mom and dad's basement because of a mental health combined with a digital overuse problem, and they need residential treatment to get their lives back on track.
9: You have a pretty good batting record for getting them back on track?
10: Yeah, we do, actually. We do. You know, I will say technology addiction. I'm an addiction psychologist. I've treated, you know, crystal meth and heroin and substance addictions for 25 years. It's more squirrely and trickier treating digital addiction because it's so ubiquitous and pervasive in our society. You know, you could quit heroin or alcohol and live your life clean and sober. It's really hard to unring the bell once you've kind of crossed the line into technology addiction. So there are challenges there that make it even more difficult than substance addiction to treat.
9: And Dr. Carderas, I guess most of our use of technology is not, I mean, immediately offensive to people around us. In other words, if I'm sitting with a group of people and I happen to pick up my phone and look at the screen to see what messages I've received, it might be seen as rude, but it's not like if I picked up a needle and started shooting heroin in a vein in front of a group of people. I would imagine that would get a much more vociferous kind of reaction.
10: Yeah, we don't have, obviously, right, there's not the fentanyl overdose rates where you're not having over 100,000 people dying from it. But what we are seeing is our whole society over the last 10 to 15 years, we're going through a mental health epidemic that is directly related to our screen love affair. You know, what I like to say is as we've become mad for our devices have been driving us mad. So record rates of depression, anxiety, ADHD, we're all becoming more impacted. Some vulnerable younger people are more impacted. I don't know how old you are. You might be similar in age to how old I am, but even we're affected. I don't have the same attention span reading a book that I used to 15 years ago because of, you know, the immersion that we all have in technology, but young people are disproportionately affected in much more impactful ways.
9: So what's the best way to break that? And what are Glow Kids, by the way?
10: Glow Kids are the kids that we see in restaurants, airports, supermarkets, where their faces are just lit up by the glowing screen. They're just so close to their screen device, so they're glowing with that blue glow. And it's generational. So, you know, I'm also a university professor, so I teach graduate students that have, you know, grown up around social media over the last 10 years. So it's not just that you become addicted to your device, but it's worn down our critical thinking. It's worn down our ability to not be impulsive. There's neurophysiological MRI research that shows the parts of our brain that are related to executive functioning, which are affected by drug addiction, are the exact same parts of the brain that are affected and compromised by screen addiction. So people that are on their devices for too much, they have compromised impulsivity. They're impulsive about other things now, too. You might be more impulsive about other kinds of behaviors, including substance addiction. So it's not just that I can't put my phone down. It's being attached to my phone is making me more, it's wearing down my psychological immune system to all sorts of other psychiatric issues as well, like depression, anxiety, and all those things that we talked about.
9: Well, because I could imagine there would have been a time, say, 20 years ago, when people imagined that someday we'll have ways to get people mental health care through that device. And now it sounds like the device is causing the problem instead.
10: that's been the problem. I mean, why are we going through record rates of suicide, ADHD, depression? Everything has spiked since 2010 when social media swallowed up the planet. And now AI is essentially kerosene on social media. AI is now making predictive algorithms turbocharged. And AI is creating the study that you referred to, its own dependency that's wearing down people's ability to critically think. I've worked with students and clients in my treatment program. They use AI like the Oracle of Delphi. They're like, AI, what should I do in my relationship? ChatGPT, tell me what decision I should make here or there. So if you're not able to start figuring out your own issues in your own life and you start relying on AI as the Oracle to help you, those abilities get compromised. It's the classic example of use it or lose it. There's a reason why older people with dementia and Alzheimer's do Sudoku and crossword puzzles. You've got to flex those muscles to keep them optimal. Our young people are getting mentally lazy because they're becoming so dependent on some of their digital media that it's made them not only physically obese and, you know, let's face it, not prime figures of health, but mentally, too, it's just eroded their mental health. That's why our youngest people today have the worst mental health metrics in recorded history.
9: I'm talking to Dr. Nicholas Carderas, who's founder and CEO of Omega Recovery and author of Digital Madness and the Glow Kids. Tell me what you make of this study. It was done by four majors, and that's Carnegie Mellon, Oxford, MIT, and UCLA, that said as little as 10 or 15 minutes of interaction with AI results in significant impairment in independent performance. It sounds incredibly toxic.
10: Yeah, it is. And I think we're finally waking up to the realities that many of us were seeing. You know, some of us were seeing it as parents, people living in society. I was seeing it clinically in the trenches. That study validates our clinical experience. They said, you know, with social media and with different experiences online, there would be an erosion that would happen. There would be cognitive declines. Now, especially when you put a tablet in front of a developing child, and they did one significant MRI study 4 years ago that was published in the Journal of American Medical Association, Pediatrics, and over an hour of screen time for kids 1 to 3 years old was significantly affecting their cognitive processes, their language acquisition, their ability to abilities to think, essentially. And AI is that, as I said before, on steroids. AI creates a dependency that I think just sort of creates a mental rot that we're seeing. I mean, I'm working with 19, 20-year-olds, kids that were smart, you know, kids that had some aptitude when they were younger, and you just see the softening up of their mental capacities. And the other part of it is that you see not only are they mentally soft or not able to do the critical thinking or the mental heavy lifting, but they're also emotionally dysregulated.
9: Unbelievable. Dr. Nicholas Carderas, who's founder and CEO of Omega Recovery, author of Digital Madness and Glow Kids. By the way, think about this. You're at work, your phone rings. It has your kid's number, and it's your kid's voice, panicked, saying he's been in an accident, he needs money, and he needs it wired right now. You move heaven and earth. That's what you do. Well, that's what the scammer is counting on. 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
5: Welcome back to the Lars Larson Show. I always like to describe or to disclose the fact that I may have a dog in the fight, and in this case, I do. I like physical books, but I also use a lot of online books. Do I have a Kindle? I do. Do I read off my Android device? I do. Do I get books from Kindle and also from Amazon and other places that are electronic books? I do. But imagine this. Your Kindle will still turn on, but then Amazon has decided to cut it off. Is it a tech upgrade or a forced shakedown? I wanted to talk about that with Nathan Proctor, who is Senior Director of the Campaign for the Right to Repair at PIRG, the Public Interest Research Group. Nathan, welcome to the program.
6: Great to be on.
5: So what's happened to these 13 older Kindle models that still physically function, but they can't connect to the Kindle store or buy or download new books? What's happened, and what is Amazon trying to do?
6: Amazon flipped the switch in the software, and now 13 Kindle models will no longer be able to check out new books, buy new books, use the kind of connected apps that, you know, like you get books from the library. And so they're, you know, they can still read the books that were still on them before May 20th, but then they will not be able to do anything.
5: Now, why is Amazon taking that action?
6: Well, they say, and I quote, that you know, technology has advanced a lot. I'm not sure that the books are all that different than they were. But truth is, this happens to a lot of devices kind of all the time. Now that we've got these internet-connected software-dependent devices, manufacturers kind of can do whatever they want at any point in the life of those products to deactivate them. Kind of the Wild West out there in terms of property rights in this digital age.
5: Nathan, you want to tell my audience where to find your site, because I don't want to go past that opportunity. I want them to be able to read on their own what you've written and what you've posted, as I have.
6: Yeah, it's at PIRG.org, and you can find my content there. But yeah, I mean, my job is to fight for your digital rights in this new kind of software-powered economy.
5: Well, I guess one of the things I'd observe is that if I were an electronics manufacturer, I might say, we don't want to provide support for this device anymore. They're free to do that. But to say, you bought a device, and back when you bought it, you thought, if I buy this device and I take good care of it, it might last for a long, long time. And then at some point, they say, we're not even going to let you use the device for anything other than what's already on the device, downloaded on the device. I guess I'm trying to figure out what Amazon's concern is. I mean, if they're concerned that consumers are going to come to them and say, hey, my device, my Kindle doesn't work, fix it, or give me an upgrade, they can say, we no longer support that device. And they're entitled to do that. But are they entitled to turn it off?
6: Yeah, I mean, I think it's a great question. And the thing I would argue is, right, you know, we own the physical hardware.
5: Right.
6: But yet it's controlled by the software that runs on it. Why are we not allowed to put alternative software on these things? Why is it so difficult, right? And there are people who can, you know, put alternative software on these old Kindles, and there's guys
7: out
6: there.
7: Do they load them up with Linux or what?
6: I mean, they essentially write their own software that people can put on them, but it's kind of legally dubious, right? Because the manufacturers have these protections in copyright law which say doing what you want with the property that you have can be a violation of the manufacturer's rights, which is why I really do think we need to really hone in on restoring property rights that protect the consumer in an increasingly internet-connected software-powered world.
7: I mean, Nathan, am I wrong to see it through, say, a metaphor about automobiles? Because if I buy an automobile and then at some point they say it's no longer under warranty, okay, I don't have to worry about voiding that. Am I then allowed to take that automobile and make whatever changes I want to make to the automobile? I guess there might be some that the state licensing folks would have a tough time with. But if I say I want to modify the engine, I want to modify all these other things, I'm allowed to do that. That's the traditional way that people have been able to take anything that they bought outright and say, I have a right to change this. Now, the company could say, we own the software and we only license it to you, but the physical device ought to be yours to do with as you like, shouldn't it?
6: Yeah, I mean, I think that's exactly right, right? Where we have a situation where we've kind of granted the manufacturers a kind of monopoly over the software that we allow to use in these products. And, you know, your example of cars, you know, cars last a really long time.
7: Yeah.
6: And in fact, you know, you can look out the window and you could see a Saab or you could see a Saturn drive by. You know, those companies are out of business. Now when a car company goes out of business, like Fisker, which made electric vehicles, like the cars can stop working because they have remote support that is required to operate those cars. So what is your, like, what, you spend $100,000 on a vehicle, but it requires some remote support. Like, what are your rights when that company, you know, makes a series of bad economic decisions and can't support that car anymore? I think we're on the very front edge of kind of what does it mean and how can consumers be protected in this world? And you know, obviously you want to balance manufacturers shouldn't have to just perform services for these products forever without any kind of remuneration. But at the same time, you know, you physically own the hardware and you should have control over what it does, you know, within the bounds of the law. You know, you're obviously not making modifications to that thing that make it dangerous or violate another law, but the extent that you're doing lawful things with it, it's your product and you should be allowed to do that.
7: Well, in fact, it also locks out the idea, Nathan, unless I'm wrong about this, that if somebody came in and said, look, we're going to be the third-party provider of electronic support for all these devices that the manufacturer of the devices has now effectively abandoned, you wouldn't be able to do that, would you, even if you found that as an attractive marketplace? We will keep your Kindle operating for you for, $10 a month or something.
6: Yeah, I mean, that would potentially violate Section 1201 of the Digital Millennium Copyright Act, which is a law which says breaking a digital lock, even if it's for a non-illegal purpose of just maintaining something that you own, can be a copyright violation against the manufacturers.
7: Unbelievable. That is Nathan Proctor. We'll have Nathan back another day. But Nathan is Senior Director at the Campaign for the Right to Repair at the Public Interest Research Group. That's PIRG.org. 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
11: From ABC News, I'm Chuck Sievertson. The Justice Department stating it will abide by a federal judge's ruling, temporarily freezing the Trump administration's $1.8 billion fund for people claiming injuries from the Biden administration. Republicans at the Capitol indicating to ABC's Jay O'Brien that was a good call. O'Brien asking Texas Senator John Cornyn.
12: Was this a miscalculation of the president?
13: Yes, I guess I'd call it that.
11: Sources last week told ABC News Republicans were worried the fund could hurt them in the November elections. Though gasoline prices were coming down recently after reports of progress in U.S.-Iran negotiations, they could head back up again to a national average of $5 a gallon by July 4th, says Patrick DeHaan, Gas Buddy analyst, adding that the blockades by Iran and the U.S. of the Strait of Hormuz are to blame.
14: North of 95% of the current gyrations in the market are all fed by developments from the Strait, whether good or negative.
11: He couldn't care less if Iran resumes talks with the U.S. after cutting them off earlier today, says President Trump. But he was busy on the phone today, saying the Israeli prime minister agreed to not attack Lebanon and Hezbollah, the Iran-backed militants, Trump says, agreed to stop attacking Israel. That to try to restart the talks. Confirmed Ebola deaths in Africa doubling since Thursday to 42. Hundreds of confirmed cases in Democratic Republic of Congo and Uganda. Suspected cases now over 1,000. ABC's Matt Rivers.
15: Americans returning home from the DRC, Uganda, and South Sudan must now re-enter the U.S. through one of four airports: Washington Dulles, George Bush in Houston, Atlanta, or JFK.
16: And the screening section was sort of like this makeshift camp.
15: Michael Ruprecht, a medical student working in Uganda, was on his way to Michigan when his flight was rerouted to Dulles International Airport in Virginia.
11: ABC's Matt Rivers. You're listening to ABC News.
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11: A popular singer has filed for a temporary restraining order against a 31-year-old man who she says is a stalker. ABC's Alex Stone in Los Angeles.
20: Sabrina Carpenter says in a court filing she is fearing for her safety after a 31-year-old man named William Applegate allegedly tried to enter her home on May 23rd. He was arrested that night but then allegedly returned less than 24 hours later and was on her driveway. And then he appeared again, she says, in her court filing on May 25th.
11: Florida state officials file a new lawsuit against OpenAI claiming the company is putting profits above people. ABC's Mike Dubusky.
21: Florida's attorney general alleges OpenAI doesn't do enough to prevent harmful or criminal behavior on its platform, and that puts children at risk. State AG James Ulfmeyer cites instances of people using ChatGPT before acts of violence, including last year's shooting at Florida State University. In response, OpenAI told ABC News it already has safety measures in place to redirect people to mental health resources if it detects them going down a dark path, adding it's committed to getting this right. Mike Dubusky, ABC News.
11: A teenage girl is under arrest after allegedly stabbing several horses at a Las Vegas competition over the weekend. The teen was a competitor at the National Barrel Horse Association's Professionals Choice Vegas Super Show. According to that organization, was arrested at a nearby hotel after the attack. Chuck Sievertson, ABC News.
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29: Sitting in my home office last weekend, and I was just crunching away on the newsletter called The Current, which we love. And then my husband, Barry, his office is right next to mine. And suddenly I hear bellowing down the hallway, "You don't know what you're talking about. I've been working with you for hours, and I think you're just stupid. What happened to you?" So I'm like, "Who's he talking to?"
30: You just think Ian was getting yelled at?
29: I did. And I walk in there. I'm like, "What's going on?" He's like, "There's ChatGPT." Okay. Yelling a ChatGPT.
0: Was it hallucinating? Was it contradicting itself?
29: I think everything that he told it, it had forgotten, which is so incredibly frustrating. But how about you? Do you yell at ChatGPT or anything like that?
0: Not really.
29: I don't either. Adobe released a report looking at how people actually behave when artificial intelligence gets the answer wrong. They surveyed 1,000 folks, and they found, this is a shocker, I hope you're sitting down, that men and women respond differently.
0: Men yell, women don't?
29: Yes. Men actually go all full caps lock.
0: What? Like it matters? Like ChatGPT is going to be like, oh, full caps. I'm so sad. It has no emotion. It has no feelings. It doesn't care. It's a computer.
29: Now, every time I read something, this, I hear you on my shoulder say, it is a toaster.
0: Exactly. It's a smart toaster, but it's a toaster.
29: You know, what did the janitor yell when he jumped out of the closet? Supplies.
0: Oh, gosh.
29: Oh, boy, this is going to be a great show. I can feel it because it's just funnier than ever, even here at the beginning. Because after all, it's called the Kim Komando Show. You can find us on over, 425 top stations from coast to coast. And it's the best. It's the biggest. It's the award-winning show about all things digital. And it's really funny how this works. Is that I'm Kim Komando, America's beloved digital goddess. And joining me here is Andrew Babinski. Hello there, Andrew.
0: Hey, Kim.
29: And just let's remind people that they can get us as a podcast wherever they get the podcast.
0: Of course.
29: But if they're more of a visual person and they want to see this beautiful purple shirt that I'm wearing.
0: It's very purple.
29: Thank you. Very purple.
0: YouTube.com/Kim Komando. Please go like, comment, share. Did I say subscribe? No, I didn't. But that's the most important one. Subscribe. Any single time we go live or we add a new video, you'll be notified.
29: And you would love that.
0: Yes.
29: YouTube.com/Kim Komando. And I'd like to thank Consumer Cellular for helping to make this show possible. 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And the promo code is Kim200. Alrighty then, every single day of my life, rain or shine or snow, weekends, weekdays, national holidays, I always want to make sure that I know exactly what's happening in the tech space so that this way I can tell you what's going on so you can sound like the smartest person ever at dinner parties. And we're going to start with this at number one. Would you be comfortable with anyone knowing what you actually Google searched, say, over the last year?
0: Oh, yeah.
29: You'd be fine with that?
0: Of course. But I'm also not dumb. So if I'm going to do anything that is something I don't want someone to see, I have other places to go.
29: Oh, I see. Law enforcement is now using something called reverse keyword warrants. So police are now asking Google for the IP addresses of everyone who searched a specific phrase. So instead of like finding the person and then getting their Google searches, they're doing it the opposite way. Here's a real example. A house fire in Colorado killed someone. Police asked Google for the IP addresses of everyone who searched that home's address over a 15-day window. 61 searches, 8 accounts, 3 teenage suspects were identified. Now, Google says it can hand over your information when there's a good faith belief that it's legally necessary. That's the translation. If a judge signs off, your search history just isn't yours anymore.
0: Would you be surprised to know that in the last 15 days, someone searched your address 61 times?
29: Yes.
0: I would be shocked. Yes. I would guess that number is 0, and I'm sure this family whose house caught on fire would thought it would be 0-2, but or 1, the person who set it on fire, but 61 is a lot.
29: That's a lot. I think I think five is a lot.
0: Yeah, okay. Exactly.
29: 61 means like we really are zeroing in on something. But also on the crime case, back in 1982, a 13-year-old girl by the name of Sarah Greer was walking home from her friend's house in Cloverdale, California. She never made it. Her body was found the next morning, and even though investigators found DNA on her clothing, there was no match in the system. So the case has remained cold for decades. So fast forward, the Cloverdale police teamed up with a

0: living about 100 miles away in a town called Willows. They literally sat and watched him. Finally, when he was out, he finished a cigarette and then tossed the butt on the ground. Bingo. They had the DNA, right? Perfect match. After 44 years of waiting, the jury found him guilty of murder.
1: Solely based on littering.
0: Yes.
1: If that guy was a clean freak, he'd still be at large.
0: Oh, he would have messed up.
1: Somehow. Taking a drink out of a soda can, something like that.
0: Let's see. FBI has a warning that if you're using a router, say, from the first term of President Obama, it is time for you to get rid of it.
1: Okay.
0: About 2010.
1: That's a good way to judge it.
0: Okay. Because it's not being updated anymore. So the FBI, they put out this big warning. They listed all kinds of Linksys models. So just know, if you have a 2010 router, it's time for it to go.
1: Now, let me ask you a question.
0: Yes.
1: And I'm going to do a little bit of my own investigating here. This is my own IT call. If I have a router that's that old, but I have it hooked into a mesh network that's newer, am I safe?
0: No.
1: Let me rephrase that. Do you have a new router I can steal from the office?
0: Get this. Use Apple News.
1: No.
0: Why not?
1: Because I go other places for my news.
0: I use Apple News. I do. I like to use it. A study found that Apple News featured zero articles from right-leaning outlets in its top stories for all of January. Not one.
1: Zero?
0: Zero out of 620 articles. FTC chairman.
1: That's not a coincidence, Kim Komando.
0: you don't think?
1: No.
0: So that's why sometimes I'm like, I can't find anything. There's nothing new. I can't find anything to read. The FTC told Tim Cook to review the algorithm and to fix it. So whether you lean left, right, or nowhere, or somewhere in between, the bigger story is that Apple is picking what news that you see.
1: What is the goal? Is the goal to be 50-50 or at least bring a little bit in from the opposite side?
0: I would like 50-50.
1: Okay. How about go neutral?
0: Yes.
1: How about it just be news and not opinion?
0: So you go into settings, apps, and Apple News, and that's where you can set some preferences.
1: Oh, okay.
0: Finally, this. I'm going to play a little song for you. And I want you to tell me which, don't think about it, because I know you like to do that. You like to think, I have to come up with something clever and funny to say.
1: Right.
0: I just want you to listen to the music.
1: All right.
0: And then tell me, 3 to 5 words, what describes the music for you.
1: My eyes are closed.
0: Okay. So, what do you think?
1: All right, so the first thing that came to mind, and I don't know, I'm just being honest, was Cher for some reason.
0: Cher.
1: I don't know why. And then,
0: if I could turn back time.
1: Or the Believe song where she's all auto-tuned. Yeah.
0: Okay.
1: So Cher came to mind, and then techno, and then I was thinking, when is the beat going to drop? And it never did.
0: It's not going to. This is a new genre of music called funk. P-H-O-N-K.
1: Okay.
0: That was Hinson by Sahara. Okay. They say this is the music behind Instagram Reels and TikToks.
1: It's just royalty-free music that just runs on a loop?
0: Well, it's getting really big streams. One of the biggest producers, it goes by Slaughter. So I was on Slaughter's YouTube channel looking at some of the music.
1: Of course you were.
0: So I'm like, last month he racked up 981 million streams on his songs.
1: Wow. And it's just it's like very ambiance music. It's just background music.
0: It's bigger than Bad Bunny and Taylor Swift.
1: That's huge.
0: Most of these tracks are being made by teenagers.
1: Are there any lyrics in any of them?
0: No.
1: They're all just instrumentals.
0: Yeah.
1: So
0: it's just kind of like you're just out there just kind of like.
1: This is like the
0: along.
1: Ravers version of elevator music.
0: It's wrong on so many levels.
1: How so?
0: Ba-dum-bum. Hey, listen.
1: Get it. Elevator. Good one.
0: Hey, think about all the irreplaceable moments on your computer, your kids' photos, your important records, just years and years of work and countless memories. 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
5: Is it that secret, though? I mean, with the Meta glasses, there isn't there an indicator when it is recording?
0: Oh, you know what? There's a little LED light that's invisible in sunlight. And what happens is people go online, they buy little stickers to cover up the light, or they just take a little nail polish to cover up the light.
6: Or even tape. I've seen tape on them before, too.
5: But if someone walked up with me with big, thick honker glasses on that has tape on them, I would go, oh, I wonder if those were recording me.
0: You know what? They're really not that big.
6: I guess you would.
0: They're really not that big.
6: They're actually the size of Ray-Ban glasses, I'm pretty sure.
0: Yeah.
6: I think they look pretty normal.
0: Yeah, they do look normal. Why do you ask?
6: Well, something happened to me 2 weeks ago involving Meta glasses where I was secretly recorded without my consent when I was a little too inebriated to consent to anything. And it got posted all over the internet, and it's viral, like absolutely viral. It has 450,000 views. 16K likes. People in my family have found it without me sending it to them. It's just been a whole thing, you know, and my mom and I want to make a change in that because we did go to the police about it, and there's nothing they can do because, like you said, you don't really have, like, much, if you're in public, you don't really have much say.
5: Where were you?
6: I was just on the streets downtown Vancouver outside of a bar with my friend.
5: Yeah, so you're on a public sidewalk. I mean, I know that someone was secretly recording you audio and video with the glasses, but there was also probably, and I'm not trying to exaggerate, 25 other cameras up and down that street that were filming you?
6: Oh, for sure. Except the fact that, like, in this video, I pull him to the side and I say, hey, like, I'm a virgin and I'm not looking for a club hookup. And he tried to use that against me in this video. So I understand in public, like, you're being recorded all the time, you know? I understand that, but little conversations like that don't need to be posted on the internet without my consent,
5: and
6: you know?
5: Let me ask you, was he filming you for the purposes of putting it on social media and to get clicks?
6: It looks like it, for sure. And I went through the page, but I won't say what it is. It looks like he does this often to drunk women specifically.
0: Wow. And so, did he touch you by chance?
6: Yeah, a couple times.
0: Because unwanted touching, depending upon, I don't know what it's like in Vancouver, but sometimes here in the United States, unwanted touching can actually be a form of assault. And
6: yeah.
0: And that being the case, then you can file a police report. Armed with that police report, that's when then you can go to the social media platform and say, I have this police report and I need you to take this down.
6: Yeah, well, I've gotten it taken off of Meta because recording, like, without consent is against some sort of Meta guideline. But other social medias, they have not gotten back to me despite me saying, like, hey, I have a police report. Please take this down.
0: Wow, that's, you're in a tough spot. You are.
6: Yeah, a little bit.
0: Yeah.
5: And it's only going to get worse. It's, I mean, the more, like we talked about last week, they're pushing these glasses for everyone to wear. We're going to see more and more, unfortunately, these types of incidences.
0: And then the glasses, what's even frightening is that with the new name tag update, is that somebody could be wearing these glasses and then they get your name, your occupation, and then your last three social media posts.
5: Right. You're going to add her when you post a video of that her she doesn't want online.
0: Yeah. That's terrible. It's awful. 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Hey, just a quick reminder, if you ever want to be a guest here on the show and speak with me one-on-one, super easy to do. You don't have to sit on hold for hours like other folks. Come on. We can do much better than that. Head over to commando.com. That's K-O-M-A-N-D-O, commando.com. And in the top right-hand corner, there's a link that says Ask Kim. Now, let me tell you, insider secret, I read every single note that you send me there. I do it personally. I know you're like, and there's going to be some smart, I'll go, oh, Kim, if you write this note, reply and let me know. Otherwise, I don't believe you. I don't reply, and I don't fall for those games. But if you'd like to be a caller here on the show, the easy and fun ways we can schedule you right in, go to commando.com. Once again, that's K-O-M-A-N-D-O.com. And in the upper right-hand corner, there's a link that says Ask Kim.

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12: To help me figure out how to fund this, like a fundraising campaign, something that would guide me in this direction.
13: Yeah, are you still, do you use the barn?
12: It's not in use. Originally it was a dairy barn. We have used it for storage. But now in the past I have given tours through the barn. From kids that came out from Muncie, Indiana is where I'm at. But from schools there, they would ride their bikes out on the trail. Their teachers would bring them out, and I would give them a tour through the barn and explain, you know, the original purpose of the barn, that type of thing.
13: Would it ever make a good, like, event venue?
12: Oh, yes. And that's what we were thinking of, maybe a... Oh, gee, like a farmer's market or a social venue, mm-hmm. antique flea market type venue. We have about 3 acres of grass around the barn, of pasture, not actually pasture, but I mow it with my lawnmower. But car shows, that type of thing.
13: That's awesome. That's incredible. Well, you know, just about any of the AI chatbots will help, whether it's Gemini or Claude or ChatGPT, depending upon which one. You know, they all have their day. I've noticed that Gemini is pretty lame lately. Gemini was really good. Now it's not. ChatGPT with the new version 5.2 seems to be stepping it up. Claude is really for me right now, I think it's my favorite. I think it really does have the edge over the other ones. So, but once you start using this, what you need to do is to tell the chatbot, whichever one you select. I would probably go with ChatGPT first for your use. And tell it exactly everything about the barn, the history of the barn, and how it was used as a dairy farm. And then you need to tell it, I need you to be a historic preservation expert. Okay? And that's the thing that a lot of people miss when they're using AI, is they don't give it a role. They just ask a question, and then they get something that looks like a toaster manual instead of something that's very specific for them. And so if you tell AI what role that it needs to be, whether it's an HR professional, you know, a social media manager, an email marketing expert, whatever it is. But in this case, we're going to say a historic preservation expert. And then maybe you want to start looking for some grants. The National Register of Historic Places, the Rural Development Grants, the Preservation Alliance. There's also federal historic tax credits that you may be able to tap into. And the when you start looking at AI, that's where you want to say, write me a list of every grant, tax credit, funding source available for historic agricultural building preservation. And then you take it to the next level, Doug, as you say, help me fill out each and every one of these applications.
12: Oh, okay.
13: And this is also something that would be really cool for... What do you think? Doing a little CapCut for TikTok?
9: Right. If this is actually perfect for something like TikTok. I'm sure there's barn talk out there somewhere where people who love barns. But if you're going to start a TikTok account, the best advice I was ever given is that you want to open 4 new accounts. And it could be the Round Barn. It could be Round Barn, Indiana. It could be Doug's Barn. 4 different accounts with 4 different names. And then you make 3 intro videos explaining the barn, and maybe a second video that talks about the feature, or and a third video that talks about the history. And then you post those on all 4 of those accounts at the same time and wait for one of the 4 to get traction. And once that one gets traction, you close the other 3, and that's the one you continue on.
13: Yeah, that's interesting. So how do you differentiate? Do you differentiate anything other than just the title?
9: Nothing. Because all you're doing is you're increasing your odds of the algorithm catching you and pushing you onto the For You pages or to the people who are interested in farms and barns, because you're giving yourself now, you know, 75% more chance of actually gaining an audience than just having that one account.
13: You know, I think that's smart. So what do you think about all that, Doug?
12: That sounds great. I know there are, on Facebook, there are 2 or 3, like the U.S., the Barns of America and Barns of Indiana, that type of thing. And people come and they'll take pictures and they'll post a little note, that type of thing. But I never thought about doing something on TikTok.
13: Yeah, and that would also be, I'm sure you've seen any type of venue, there's always that backdrop where people can take photos and videos in front of. I mean, when you were talking about the barn, I thought, gosh, you know, what a great wedding venue.
9: Yeah.
13: I mean, we really, and then you talked about car shows. I mean, there's all kinds
9: of hoedowns. I don't know a good place to have a hoedown, Doug.
13: Where should we go for that hoedown, Andrew?
9: Oh, the Round Barn. Sure. I saw it on TikTok.
13: We all want to go to the Round Barn on TikTok. That's what we want to do. When you get it up and running, Doug, give us a call because... Hey, we might want to come up and check it out. Blaze in Seattle, Washington. Hi, Blaze.
14: Hi, Kim.
13: Welcome.
14: There's only one person that I would like to ask this digital question, and it involves wanting to know a program or an app or a device that my daughters can record their school notes from index cards and then be able to play them back anywhere they happen to be studying. Now, I used to do this with a cassette recorder and played it back on a Walkman, but that is not possible anymore. What would you recommend? Yeah, I'm dating myself.
13: Andrew, do you remember index cards? What do those look like again, Andrew, those index cards?
9: I have no idea. I'm way too young to remember those.
14: Well, maybe there is a digital version of the 6x4 index card.
13: Okay, so the whole idea is that you want to have the kids create a way for them to study and remember facts and figures.
14: Yeah.
13: Okay.
14: Yes.
13: You know, luckily there are apps and there are digital ways that you can do this that don't involve a cassette tape.
14: Yep. Thank you.
9: But you can still make a mixtape for us if you want.
13: I was just thinking about, remember when Frankie was in the studio?
9: Oh, yeah, I didn't even know what a mixtape was. Yes.
13: Yeah, we had this guy working cameras, and Andrew and I were talking about mixtapes. And this kid, the kid looking at us, he's like going like, What is that?
9: You recorded songs off the radio in real time?
13: I mean,
14: wow.
13: And we were like, yeah, it was like a mixtape. Like, what was a cassette? then we're all looking at each other like, yeah, we are that old.
9: Yeah, unfortunately.
13: There is an app called Quizlet. And so you might want to look at Quizlet. There's a free version. It's pretty popular with kids. You can create virtual flashcards and do audio and video and things like that. You also have on your iPhone, you have the Voice Memos app. And so it's sitting right there. You record notes organized by subject. Google Keep is for Android folks. Does pretty much the same thing. So I'd probably use Quizlet, though. And then have them record the question.
14: Okay.
13: And then pause for the answer. So it gives them that chance to actually respond, right?
14: Okay.
13: So you have that virtual thing of flipping over the index card.
14: Right, and allowing some time for that answer.
13: Okay, so how are you dealing with AI in the kids?
14: Oh, I think I'm a little bit detached from that as far as the technology and what they're using in school. So that would be another great question that I would have. How do I keep up with the technology that's present in school?
13: You just have to. And you've got to take a look at laptops and Chromebooks or whatever else that they're using. One of the studies I found is that we spent as a nation $30 billion to get rid of all the textbooks because we said we're going to give kids all of the we're going to give them Chromebooks and laptops instead. And then what they found now, that the standardized tests that are coming back right now with, you know, Gen Zers and because all the numbers are coming in, you can't blame it on COVID either, is that their test scores on standardized tests are lower than their parents' parents.
14: Right.
13: And they're blaming it on the laptops and the Chromebooks because they only spend like 20 to 30% actually doing computer work on the school devices versus everything else. Andrew, you're shaking your head. You see the
9: thing? They cheat all the time. I mean, you have to understand that. But the schools are doing a good job now of trying to track it. There's a lot of software. A story, one of my daughters told me that in class, they pulled up someone's assignment, said this is obviously AI, and that they showed, since you're using our computer, on the back end we have software that just watches everything you do. And he played back a video of her copying and pasting it from AI into the assignment. So they're doing a good job of scaring them, but it's true. I mean, they'll find workarounds. They'll use ChatGPT on their Apple Watch because that can't be tracked. Whatever they do, whatever way they can find around it, they will.
13: Okay, we all had workarounds. Okay, please, give me one of your workarounds when you were a kid.
14: Encyclopedia. So it's a different version of cut and paste, I suppose.
13: Yes.
9: I just sat next to the smart girl.
13: You know what? There was always that.
9: Oh, no. I'm sitting next to smart girl.
13: I mean,
9: I can look over on her paper.
13: Yeah, you know, when I was going through computer science class, I was the only female. And people would always ask me, like, that must be so hard for you to be the only female. And I'm like, oh, no, I'm like the only blonde in this sea of men. It's fabulous.
9: I got the pick of the litter.
13: This is great. And if you sit in the first row, that's where you get the really smart guys. I figure it out. Blaze, thanks for your call today. All right, let's switch gears just a little bit. You know, I love going outside, but I still need a lot of time to relax. And so whether I'm out walking the dogs, I'm on a hike, or just taking a breather, I like to tune out the noise and stay super focused. And that's where my Raycon Everyday Earbuds Classic comes in. And I use mine all the time when I'm working, when I'm traveling. when I'm on my Peloton tread, when I'm catching up on podcasts. They really are my go-to. The sound is fantastic. It has active noise cancellation. So this way you can block out distractions when you need to. And this is kind of interesting. It has something called multi-point connectivity. It lets you pair with two devices at once. So this way you can, say, jump from your phone to your laptop or vice versa. 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All right. Almost all Fortune 500 companies now are using AI to screen candidates before a human ever sees your face. So here's what happens, that you answer questions on camera, and then an AI algorithm will score your clarity, structure, and whether or not you're making sense. So the trick to beating all this is to role play with your favorite AI chatbot first and, you know, tell it to ask you questions and be tough. And now a real recruiter will watch these videos. So you want to look sharp. Make sure that your background is not a total disaster either, because, yeah, AI will be looking at that too. All right, still to come, we have more of your phone calls here on the Kim Komando Show. I was in Santa Barbara last week, just 45 miles from Vandenberg Space Force Base, where I watched 24 Starlink satellites launch on a Falcon 9 rocket. I literally stopped in my tracks. I'm Kim Komando for NetSuite. 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

0: 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All righty, let's see who's next. Lauren in Washington, D.C. Hi, Lauren. Welcome aboard.
1: Hi there, Kim. Thanks for taking the call. I wanted to pick your brain about something.
0: Okay.
1: You're a smart lady, and I bought a new car. And
0: what'd you buy?
1: It's a Ford Explorer 2025. I traded in my 10-year-old 200,000-mile Explorer.
0: Yes. Oh, wow.
1: I hung on to it for a long time. but this one's really different, and I'm concerned. It almost drives itself. I'm concerned that it's collecting lots of information about me and my driving habits and maybe other things that my phone connects to. Without explicit permission, and I'm wondering how I can opt out of whatever I can.
0: Yeah, that's always the big question, because you're right. Yeah. Cars are roving computers right now, and think of all the electronics. Boy, what a difference, 10 years, right?
1: Yeah, it's like going into a spaceship.
0: As you start looking at this roving computer in the Ford Explorer, it also has an app, right?
1: It does.
0: A lot of the magic happens in the app. And so if you go into, on the sync screen, you go into settings, then get connectivity and connected vehicle features, that's where you can switch the data to be off. Now, you can also go into the Ford owner portal for the same thing, and you can review some subscriptions there. And, you know, you can ask the dealer to kind of walk you through this yourself. So, but congratulations on the purchase. Look inside the app.
1: Thank you.
0: And again, it's going to be under share vehicle data under connectivity. Wow. From 200,000 miles, 10 years to a brand new car. That's pretty wild. All right. Still to come, how your smart home gadgets will actually be tattletaling on you to your insurance company. You're on the Kim Komando Show.
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0: 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Hey, if you haven't already, make sure that you head over to getkim.com because that's the place where you can sign up for my free newsletter. It's 5-star rated. You're just going to really dig it. 5 minutes a day to get tech smart. Again, that's at getkim.com. Thanks for listening. Thanks for being here. We appreciate your support.
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5: From ABC News, I'm Chuck Sievertson. We can't quote you some of what was said in a phone call today about War and Peace because sources familiar with it say there were several four-letter words between President Trump and Israeli Prime Minister Netanyahu. Trump saying Israel's escalation of attacks in Lebanon could wreck the Iran war talks. Sources say Trump accused Netanyahu of being ungrateful and called him crazy. Trump said he got Israel and Hezbollah to stop attacks for the moment. It also affects gasoline prices. Patrick DeHaan, Gas Buddy analyst.
6: We did see a big drop in prices as markets anticipated a deal, but we haven't gotten it yet. And now with escalations, basically all of what motorists are seeing at the pump in terms of directional changes is all fueled by what's happening in the Middle East.
5: It will obey a federal judge's ruling temporarily freezing the Trump administration's $1.8 billion fund for people claiming injuries from the Biden years, says the Justice Department. Sources told ABC News that Republicans strongly oppose the fund. At the Capitol, ABC's Jay O'Brien asked for Missouri Senator Eric Schmidt's reaction.
7: My understanding of DOJ is not moving forward, so it's a moot point.
5: Confirmed Ebola deaths in Africa increasing in Democratic Republic of Congo and Uganda, with suspected cases now over 1,000. Hundreds of demonstrators in central Kenya marched in protest of the American Ebola Quarantine Center near an Air Force base. Demonstrators were furious that the U.S. would leave their potentially sick citizens in their country rather than flying them home.
8: The Americans, they are so very selfish. They say this is an institution or it's a quarantine facility for only the Americans. So the Americans are selfish to the core. And we have to tell Americans to get off our noses business.
5: The Trump administration's transgender military ban is likely unconstitutional, says a federal appeals court, allowing the ban for new recruits but barring the Pentagon from expelling transgender soldiers. You're listening to ABC News.
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5: America's second largest teachers union calling for a ban on screens in the classroom. Randy Weingarten, the president of the American Federation of Teachers, telling ABC News.
12: Let's actually, in the youngest grades, limit the Chromebooks in schools, limit AI-facing information in schools, and let's actually substitute it with applied learning, active learning, music, art, projects, and things like that.
5: Their proposal, no screens until third grade. As city leaders prepare for the Los Angeles World Cup matches, questions remain on whether ICE agents will be enforcing immigration laws at the venues.
13: Los Angeles County Sheriff Robert Luna says he has been assured there will be no immigration enforcement by ICE agents at FIFA World Cup events, despite comments indicating there might be from the Trump administration. Luna says he trusts it will not be happening.
14: Because if that starts occurring, we're going to have a whole new host of problems.
13: Law enforcement here says FIFA World Cup will be one of the largest security operations in Los Angeles history. Alex Stone, ABC News, Los Angeles.
5: The Toy Story franchise gains a new friend and pop star Taylor Swift. Revealed on social media, she's releasing a new original song for the upcoming Toy Story 5 film. New song titled I Knew It, I Knew You, set to be released on June 5th. Disney is the parent company of ABC News. Chuck Sievertson, ABC News.
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21: Hey, let's jump right into it. We got a fun show for you tonight. Open phones, hour number three, as always. But hour two, we got a special guest, former United States Senator and former forward of the New York Knicks, Bill Bradley, going to join us. Lots to talk to him about as his former New York Knicks are in the NBA Finals. We'll get to that in hour number two. But this first hour, every Monday, we check in with former CBS man, now independent newsman, Scott McFarland joins us for a couple minutes. Scott McFarland, thanks for checking in, as always, on a busy Monday evening.
22: Hey, McGraw, I hold you personally responsible when Mondays are this busy. We need to slide into the weeks gracefully, brother.
21: Well, maybe in normal times, but this isn't normal times. 2 days of all sorts of business. Let's first start with Iran, because we're now a week after President Trump said that a deal was imminent any second. They were just putting the finishing touches on it. It's been a week. He's clearly frustrated or not getting what he wants, or now he's, you know, sort of the Donald Trump bravado is alive and well. But read the tea leaves for me. What are you hearing? What's going on? Why haven't they been able to cut a deal after apparently they were so close? What do we know?
22: Hey, you've heard of asymmetric warfare. This is like asymmetric negotiations. What the administration's telling us is that this is a first world country negotiating with people literally who are in caves. That's how they characterize it. I think the Chicken Little, we're near a deal, we're near a deal, was aspirational, optimistic, not totally irrational, but not exactly accurate. So we don't know where we are with these negotiations. And I know among Republicans here in Washington, those who've been deeply aligned with the president, they are increasingly concerned about our munitions stockpile. Do we have enough for all the threats across the world? Have we expended too much in Iran? If this thing's protracted, are we going to expend them further? And what's more, McGraw, they know at some point soon, the bill collector's coming. The administration's going to come to Congress to ask for tens of billions of dollars more for Iran. And I'm not sure what the reception's going to be, because Capitol Hill doesn't feel like they're totally clued in on what the peace negotiations really are or what's really happening on the ground.
21: Yeah, and so clearly, just reading the tea

0: He joins us every Monday to sort of kick off the week. Let me, you're a Washington, D.C. guy. June 14th is this big, huge cage match that they're building in Washington, D.C. Has anybody thought about, like, how hot it might be that day, or the lights with the bugs and the humidity? This might be a disaster.
1: Yeah, there are watchdog groups who have been challenging this UFC fight. It's not public money, so there's only so much they can do to try to stop the UFC fight. They argue that it's kind of a handout to a private business, giving them the platform, giving them the audience with the president, giving them favorable treatment, and then put that aside. The issue I think you've focused on properly is, are we sure this is the best way to have a UFC fight? Out in the swamp of Washington, D.C., in brutal heat. Yes, there are mosquitoes. Yes, there are bugs. Yes, there's a crowd. And it's going to, this isn't a small thing. It's going to kill the White House grass. It's visually blighting the White House itself. It's not an insignificant area to have blight and have destruction. I mean, they'll fix all that, but I don't know what the constituency is for this UFC fight beyond the real hardcore fans, and I mean fans of UFC and fans of Trump.
0: Yeah, I just think in terms of just being hot and humid, and who wants to go sitting with 90,000 people watching two guys fight in a cage when it's so hot and humid out with slapping mosquitoes all over. Scott McFarland, let me ask you about this CBS stuff. You're a former CBS newsman. I'm sure you have thoughts as you're watching now Scott Pelley, the news that he stood up at a staff meeting today and really gave it to the new head of 60 Minutes. What are your thoughts as you watch your former news team go through all this?
1: According to the reporting, not only did Scott Pelley give it to the new boss of 60 Minutes, he accused the new boss of having not the qualifications for the job, and he accused the boss's boss of trying to, was not ambiguous. I can tell you from somebody who was at CBS as recently as March as a full-time correspondent, there's nobody with more muscle or might inside CBS News than Scott Pelley. If there was a messenger for this fight, he's probably the most powerful fighter to take it. To me, this is like finding your teenage or your middle school kids, giving them $100 million Fabergé egg and say, go toss it around in the yard, try not to break it. That's what screwing with 60 Minutes is. The most valuable property in the history of television news, with incredibly good ratings and an incredibly good brand, they've just tossed that in the backyard and told the kids to go throw it around a while, try not to break it. I hope they don't break it. I hope they don't damage it. But it's grave risk of damage when you've gotten rid of veteran correspondents, when you fired the person in charge who had lifted the ratings higher, when you've unleashed this wave of bad publicity, McGraw, and when you've done damage to the internal morale of people there. Here's the good news. Here's the glass half full perspective. They're going to get a mass of humanity to sample the new product. Not just because it's 60 Minutes or people are curious. This thing still airs after the greatest lead-in in television history, NFL football, Sunday in September. Audiences will find it. I hope they're up to the task of making sure the audience likes it.
0: And, you know, I know there's a lot of things wrong with the media today, and there's a lot of things that are breaking and a lot of things that have to be rebuilt and changed and everything. But I'm not so sure 60 Minutes was broken. I mean, you can argue over a certain story or whatever else, but that was a pretty successful news show as it was.
1: It's as successful a television news show as exists in this year, in this modern era of linear legacy media. It's also the most successful of all time. It was clicking on all cylinders. And here's the thing I'll say about, you know, allegations of political bias. You know, what I cover in Washington, I'm always going to have some detractors no matter what I'm saying, no matter which party I'm reporting on. But they know I'm accurate. They may not like the story I'm telling. They may not like the angle I'm taking, but they know it's right. With 60 Minutes, you know it's accurate. So I think they can withstand these allegations of political meddling as long as those are just allegations and not reality.
0: Yeah, it's interesting. We'll see how all that plays out. One other note that's getting a lot of attention, this main story where the texting came out from the candidate and the wife's in on it. He says the reporting is all wrong. He said he's had some issues with his wife, but what's being reported is wrong. This is an interesting story to watch, don't you think?
1: This is an enormous problem for Democrats. Enormous with a capital E. They need to pull an inside straight politically to win control of the Senate, which comes with it, McGraw, the ability to block any Trump.

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3: From ABC News, I'm Chuck Sievertson. Heated words, some of them 4 letters long, in a phone call between President Trump and Israeli Prime Minister Netanyahu Monday, according to sources familiar with it to ABC News. They say Trump called Netanyahu ungrateful and crazy, saying his escalation of war in Lebanon could wreck the Iran-U.S. talks. ABC News White House correspondent Karen Travers.
4: The president now says that talks are continuing, quote, at a rapid pace. That is very different than what we heard from Iranian state media, where they had indicated that talks had been suspended at this point because of the issue of Lebanon, that was such a flashpoint complicating these conversations right now with the United States.
3: It will obey a federal judge's ruling temporarily freezing the Trump administration's $1.8 billion funds, says the Justice Department, the fund set up for people claiming injuries from the Biden years. Tax dollars would potentially go to January 6th rioters who attacked police officers. Texas Senator John Cornyn.
5: Was this a miscalculation of the president?
6: Yes, I guess I'd call it that.
3: Cornyn, a Republican, Senator Alyssa Slotkin, Michigan Democrat.
7: Democrats and Republicans should understand that U.S. taxpayer dollars should not be paid to people who have been convicted of violent crimes.
3: Trump administration's transgender military ban is likely unconstitutional, says a federal appeals court, allowing the ban for new recruits but blocking discharging current personnel. Defense Secretary Hegseth says, see you at the Supreme Court. Police say 6 people were killed Monday in shootings at 3 separate locations in Muscatine, Iowa, by the same gunman who took his own life, says Police Chief Tony Keyes.
8: The preliminary investigation indicates the shooting stemmed from a domestic dispute. At this time, all victims are believed to be family members of the deceased.
3: Listening to ABC News.
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3: America's second largest teachers union calling for a ban on screens in the classroom. Randy Weingarten, the president of the American Federation of Teachers, telling ABC News.
11: Let's actually, in the youngest grades, limit the Chromebooks in schools, limit AI-facing information in schools, and let's actually substitute it with applied learning, active learning, music, art, projects, and things like that.
3: Their proposal, no screens until third grade. Carson Hyder, a former North Carolina police officer, faces an assault charge after being caught on a doorbell camera repeatedly punching Sherry Moore during an arrest. ABC's Pierre Thomas.
12: Moore's family says her nose was broken in the incident on Friday. On Saturday, Officer Hyder, who is 22 years old, was fired. Hyder turned himself in to face an assault charge of his own. Court records show that Moore was involved in a previous incident with Hyder last year, pleading guilty to charges of resisting arrest. Moore's family says she is homeless and suffers from mental health issues.
3: Hyder was also fired from his post over the weekend. Police in Muscatine, Iowa, investigating that series of shootings that left seven people dead, including the shooter. Police say that all victims appear to be related. Even as oil prices tick up, all three major indexes hit new records Monday as investors put their faith in technology and artificial intelligence. Chuck Sievertson, ABC News.
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0: as well. CBS News, it's had a lot of problems with the evening news, right? They got the new guy in there, and he's not been doing very well. So there's got some cracks in this new 60 Minutes thing. But, yeah, there's a lot of problems with the news today. There's a lot of problems with journalism today. No question. I don't think there's a I don't think 60 Minutes is at the top of the list of things we need to fix first in this country. I think 60 Minutes is actually pretty good, pretty rock solid, and pretty must viewing. So we'll see how all this turns out. But Scott Pelley, I don't know if he was grandstanding or sticking up for his friends, or since he's the senior guy now, he's got to stick up for the whole institution in and of itself. But they're not shy over there at 60 Minutes to tell you what they think. That is for sure. All right. 1-844-2-McGraw. 1-844-262-4729. We got that. We got to get to Mike Pence, Vice President Mike Pence, coming out of the box. So we got lots going on. Of course, your phone calls, text messages, and all that. 1-844-2-McGraw. 1-844-262-4729. We're just getting started. America at Night. Back in a moment.
1: 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Call 844-2-McGraw. America at Night with McGraw-Milhaven.
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0: Christine Rose. How did you become involved in holistic health and healing?
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0: How many weeks or months into the supplementation did you start feeling that there really is an impact? 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

And welcome back to Coast, George Norrie with you. Marilyn Monroe, the Hollywood actress, would have been 100 years old today. Amazing. The American actress and model known for playing comic blonde bombshell characters became one of the most popular symbols of the 50s and 60s. Her movies would have been making an equivalent of $2 billion by this time.

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1: And I wanted to talk to you anyway about the UFO reports, what you think of them.
2: The best thing about it is it's really exciting. We got complete vindication because basically what happened was is the government admitted that we don't know what these spots, these objects, these bright lights are, but basically you can help the government because the thing we're finding out is government's not that bright and they need our help. So that's where Coast to Coast AM comes in and George Norrie comes in. Because you're going to have people on here that will give the government investigators an idea where to look, how to look, and what to look for. So it really does a lot of validation of the history of this show. And this is a huge step forward to getting to the truth because for the first time, we have the U.S. government admitting that there's something to this. Really admitting there's something to this. And that's the big step for all of us.
0: Classic Cuts.
3: Getting musicians to find a song's groove requires the right mindset and the space to stretch out. For John Fogerty, that's just the way he writes. He calls it the key to Creedence Clearwater Revival's Born on the Bayou.
4: I seem to write songs that leave room for a groove so that it's more than just words and melody. There's musicians with a groove. And you don't just get that by plugging in and starting. You have to get, it's like a good pair of Levi's. You just got to kind of settle in there and everybody knows, well, now it's, we're heading up to the bridge or we're heading up to the, you know, there was some sort of psyching up involved to get to the peak where we did Born on the Bayou, you know, and that certain groove was hit that time.
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5: 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And ultimately, we got disclosure. And you're here to see it, and so am I.
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0: 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I'm a green lifestyle.
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8: From ABC News, I'm Chuck Sievertson. Heated words, some of them 4 letters long, in a phone call between President Trump and Israeli Prime Minister Netanyahu Monday, according to sources familiar with it to ABC News. They say Trump called Netanyahu ungrateful and crazy, saying his escalation of war in Lebanon could wreck the Iran-U.S. talks. ABC News White House correspondent Karen Travers.
9: The president now says that talks are continuing, quote, at a rapid pace. That is very different than what we heard from Iranian state media, where they had indicated that talks had been suspended at this point because of the issue of Lebanon, that was such a flashpoint complicating these conversations right now with the United States.
8: It will obey a federal judge's ruling temporarily freezing the Trump administration's $1.8 billion funds, says the Justice Department, the fund set up for people claiming injuries from the Biden years. Tax dollars would potentially go to January 6th rioters who attacked police officers. Texas Senator John Cornyn.
10: Was this a miscalculation of the president?
11: Yes, I guess I'd call it that.
8: Cornyn, a Republican, Senator Alyssa Slotkin, Michigan Democrat.
12: Democrats and Republicans should understand that U.S. taxpayer dollars should not be paid to people who have been convicted of violent crimes.
8: Trump administration's transgender military ban is likely unconstitutional, says a federal appeals court, allowing the ban for new recruits but blocking discharging current personnel. Defense Secretary Hegseth says, see you at the Supreme Court. Police say 6 people were killed Monday in shootings at 3 separate locations in Muscatine, Iowa, by the same gunman who took his own life, says Police Chief Tony Keyes.
13: The preliminary investigation indicates the shooting stemmed from a domestic dispute. At this time, all victims are believed to be family members of the deceased.
8: Listening to ABC News.
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8: America's second largest teachers union calling for a ban on screens in the classroom. Randy Weingarten, the president of the American Federation of Teachers, telling ABC News.
15: Let's actually, in the youngest grades, limit the Chromebooks in schools, limit AI-facing information in schools, and let's actually substitute it with applied learning, active learning, music, art, projects, and things like that.
8: Their proposal, no screens until third grade. Carson Hyder, a former North Carolina police officer, faces an assault charge after being caught on a doorbell camera repeatedly punching Sherry Moore during an arrest. ABC's Pierre Thomas.
16: Moore's family says her nose was broken in the incident on Friday. On Saturday, Officer Hyder, who is 22 years old, was fired. Hyder turned himself in to face an assault charge of his own. Court records show that Moore was involved in a previous incident with Hyder last year, pleading guilty to charges of resisting arrest. Moore's family says she is homeless and suffers from mental health issues.
8: Hyder was also fired from his post over the weekend. Police in Muscatine, Iowa, investigating that series of shootings that left seven people dead, including the shooter. Police say that all victims appear to be related. Even as oil prices tick up, all three major indexes hit new records Monday as investors put their faith in technology and artificial intelligence. Chuck Sievertson, ABC News.
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1: And I wanted to talk to you anyway about the UFO reports, what you think of them.
2: The best thing about it is it's really exciting. We got complete vindication because basically what happened was is the government admitted that we don't know what these spots, these objects, these bright lights are, but basically you can help the government because the thing we're finding out is government's not that bright and they need our help. So that's where Coast to Coast AM comes in and George Norrie comes in. Because you're going to have people on here that will give the government investigators an idea where to look, how to look, and what to look for. So it really does a lot of validation of the history of this show. And this is a huge step forward to getting to the truth. Because for the first time, we have the U.S. government admitting that there's something to this. Really admitting there's something to this. And that's the big step for all of us.
3: 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It might surprise you to learn how much passengers win or lose in the onboard casino may determine whether or not the cruise is profitable. I'm Rudy Maxa with today's Travel Minute from Rudy Maxa's World. 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They want to put heads in beds because they have a secret. They often make their money on the ancillary stuff. Don Hanrahan, CEO of Celebrity Cruises, says 30% of the company's revenue comes from onboard spending. Which is why cruise lines are increasing the size of their casinos, building big onboard shopping malls, and adding fancy restaurants where passengers pay a surcharge of as much as $30 a head to dine. 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
4: 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And ultimately, we got disclosure. And you're here to see it, and so am I.
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6: From ABC News, I'm Chuck Sievertson. Getting heated with four-letter words and accusations, a phone call between President Trump and Israeli Prime Minister Benjamin Netanyahu today, according to sources familiar with it, to ABC News. They say Trump called Netanyahu ungrateful and crazy, saying his escalation of war in Lebanon could wreck the Iran-U.S. talks. ABC News White House correspondent Karen Travers.
7: We haven't heard from the Iranians anything to indicate that things are back on. And really, even the on-off, what is happening, the substance is still very complicated. There are still significant sticking points that have to be reworked. And the president had sent changes back to Iran that so far they have not addressed or weighed in on.
6: It will obey a federal judge's ruling temporarily freezing the Trump administration's $1.8 billion fund, says the Justice Department. Fund set up for people claiming injuries from the Biden years. Tax dollars would potentially go to January 6th rioters who attacked police officers. Texas Senator John Cornyn.
8: Was this a miscalculation of the president?
9: Yes, I guess I'd call it that.
6: Among Democrats, Arizona Senator Mark Kelly.
10: This thing's a disgrace. Let's call this what it is. This is corruption in broad daylight.
6: A police officer fired after being caught on a doorbell camera repeatedly punching a woman during an arrest now faces an assault charge in Shelby, North Carolina. The woman's family says she is Sherry Moore, the officer Carson Hyder. ABC News Chief Justice Correspondent Pierre Thomas.
11: Moore's family says her nose was broken in the incident on Friday. On Saturday, Officer Hyder, who is 22 years old, was fired. Hyder turned himself in to face an assault charge of his own. Court records show that Moore was involved in a previous incident with Hyder last year, pleading guilty to charges of resisting arrest. Moore's family says she is homeless and suffers from mental health issues.
6: You're listening to ABC News.
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6: Security officials in Los Angeles are preparing for the World Cup, including who will or won't be there. ABC's Alex Stone.
13: Los Angeles County Sheriff Robert Luna says he has been assured there will be no immigration enforcement by ICE agents at FIFA World Cup events, despite comments indicating there might be from the Trump administration.
14: If that starts occurring, we're going to have a whole new host of problems.
13: Law enforcement here says FIFA World Cup will be one of the largest security operations in Los Angeles history.
6: Federal judge rejects the claim that the 8647 phrase is a threat against President Trump. ABC's Peter Harlambous.
15: Sharing the message 8647 might have gotten former FBI Director James Comey indicted, but a federal judge on Monday issued an order protecting the right of a progressive group to fly a flag with the phrase in Washington, D.C. to call for Trump's removal from office. The judge rejected the Secret Service's claim that the flag represented a threat to kill Donald Trump, concluding the phrase is more often defined as to throw out or nick something, and temporarily block the National Park Service from revoking the group's permit over the flag. Though the lawsuit is unrelated to Comey's criminal case, the ruling is a setback for the Department of Justice as it seeks to prove that the phrase is a threat on Trump's life. Peter Harlambous, ABC News.
6: An explosive eruption for Hawaii's Kilauea volcano, spewing lava a record 24,000 feet above sea level. Chuck Sievertson, ABC News.
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1: And I wanted to talk to you anyway about the UFO reports, what you think of them.
2: The best thing about it is it's really exciting. We got complete vindication because basically what happened was is the government admitted that we don't know what these spots, these objects, these bright lights are, but basically you can help the government because the thing we're finding out is government's not that bright and they need our help. So that's where Coast to Coast AM comes in and George Norrie comes in. Because you're going to have people on here that will give the government investigators an idea where to look, how to look, and what to look for. So it really does a lot of validation of the history of this show. And this is a huge step forward to getting to the truth because for the first time, we have the U.S. government admitting that there's something to this. Really admitting there's something to this. And that's the big step for all of us.
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1: It's time to congratulate you for your efforts to get a UFO UAP disclosure. 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
5: That's what you have to do if you're an activist. And so in 30 years, the show has moved the needle. 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In history, we'll look back and go, this radio show put this issue on over and over again. And ultimately, we got disclosure. And you're here to see it, and so am I.
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1: So I had an appointment with the surgeon, and he was told me what all he was going to do, and it was just absolutely horrendous. 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
3: Are you ready to provide a home for a mosquito fish or two? Hi, it's Barbara Svenhardt with an aquatic episode of Community Calendar. It's time to reduce the population of those opportunistic mosquitoes with a fish that is on our side. Mosquito fish adoptions are on Thursdays on the 14th and 28th of May, on Tuesdays on the 9th and 23rd in June, and on Tuesday, July 7th. All of the mosquito fish distributions are drive-through only between 10 and noon in the Rood Center parking lot. Seems like there was something else I was supposed to say about this, but, well, it'll come to me. And the 131st Cherry Festival and Parade is Saturday, June 27th from 10 to 5 in North San Juan at the Community Center. The longest tradition on the ridge. Call 530-292-9048 for more information. This is Barbara Svenhardt for KNCO News Talk 830. Well, I called a friend to remind me of what else I was supposed to say about those fish. Help me out, Polly.
4: Do not eat the mosquito fish.
3: Thank you, Polly. If I hadn't remembered, the mocking would have been insufferable. You know.
0: From ABC News. I'm Chuck Sievertson. Heated words, some of them four letters long, in a phone call between President Trump and Israeli Prime Minister Netanyahu Monday, according to sources familiar with it to ABC News. They say Trump called Netanyahu ungrateful and crazy, saying his escalation of war in Lebanon could wreck the Iran-U.S. talks. ABC News White House correspondent Karen Travers.
5: The president now says that talks are continuing, quote, at a rapid pace. That is very different than what we heard from Iranian state media, where they had indicated that talks had been suspended at this point because of the issue of Lebanon. That was such a flashpoint complicating these conversations right now with the United States.
0: It will obey a federal judge's ruling temporarily freezing the Trump administration's $1.8 billion funds, says the Justice Department, the fund set up for people claiming injuries from the Biden years. Tax dollars would potentially go to January 6th rioters who attacked police officers. Texas Senator John Cornyn.
6: Was this a miscalculation of the president?
7: Yes, I guess I'd call it that.
0: Cornyn, a Republican, Senator Alyssa Slotkin, Michigan Democrat.
8: Democrats and Republicans should understand that U.S. taxpayer dollars should not be paid to people who have been convicted of violent crimes.
0: Trump administration's transgender military ban is likely unconstitutional, says a federal appeals court, allowing the ban for new recruits but blocking discharging current personnel. Defense Secretary Hegseth says, see you at the Supreme Court. Police say six people were killed Monday in shootings at three separate locations in Muscatine, Iowa, by the same gunman who took his own life, says Police Chief Tony Keyes.
9: The preliminary investigation indicates the shooting stemmed from a domestic dispute. At this time, all victims are believed to be family members of the deceased.
0: Listening to ABC News.
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0: America's second largest teachers union calling for a ban on screens in the classroom. Randy Weingarten, the president of the American Federation of Teachers, telling ABC News.
12: Let's actually, in the youngest grades, limit the Chromebooks in schools, limit AI-facing information in schools, and let's actually substitute it with applied learning, active learning, music, art, projects, and things like that.
0: Their proposal, no screens until third grade. Carson Hyder, a former North Carolina police officer, faces an assault charge after being caught on a doorbell camera repeatedly punching Sherry Moore during an arrest. ABC's Pierre Thomas.
13: Moore's family says her nose was broken in the incident on Friday. On Saturday, Officer Hyder, who is 22 years old, was fired. Hyder turned himself in to face an assault charge of his own. Court records show that Moore was involved in a previous incident with Hyder last year, pleading guilty to charges of resisting arrest. Moore's family says she is homeless and suffers from mental health issues.
0: Hyder was also fired from his post over the weekend. Police in Muscatine, Iowa, investigating that series of shootings that left seven people dead, including the shooter. Police say that all victims appear to be related. Even as oil prices tick up, all three major indexes hit new records Monday as investors put their faith in technology and artificial intelligence. Chuck Sievertson, ABC News.
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1: And I wanted to talk to you anyway about the UFO reports, what you think of them.
2: The best thing about it is it's really exciting. We got complete vindication because basically what happened was is the government admitted that we don't know what these spots, these objects, these bright lights are, but basically you can help the government because the thing we're finding out is government's not that bright and they need our help. So that's where Coast to Coast AM comes in and George Norrie comes in. Because you're going to have people on here that will give the government investigators an idea where to look, how to look, and what to look for. So it really does a lot of validation of the history of this show. And this is a huge step forward to getting to the truth. Because for the first time, we have the U.S. government admitting that there's something to this. Really admitting there's something to this. And that's the big step for all of us.
3: Hi, I'm Ty Pennington, and this is another one of Ty's tips. When you hear the term arts and crafts, you might think of the popsicle stick frame your kid made in third grade. But when I hear it, I think of design trends that became popular at the turn of the 20th century. You see, arts and crafts style homes began popping up in England as a response to the over-the-top Victorian frou-frou homes. These days, restoration buffs are snatching up craftsman homes like crazy. But even if you don't have the real thing, you can still replicate the arts and crafts style, like using geometric patterns, earth tones in your decor, and natural wood is also a big feature of craftsman homes, not to mention copper and brass. Just remember, the thing that defines the arts and crafts movement is simplicity. Kind of like those popsicle houses your third grader is building. Now, I wonder how many popsicle sticks it would take to build a craftsman house. That's a lot of popsicles to eat. Ooh, brain freeze.
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1: 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And then after that, we talk about the convergence of AI and man with Matthew James Bailey on Coast to Coast.
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4: 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And ultimately, we got disclosure. And you're here to see it, and so am I.
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4: From ABC News, I'm Sherry Preston. With peace talks between the U.S. and Iran hanging in the balance, there are apparently some new tensions between President Trump and Israel's Prime Minister Benjamin Netanyahu. Details from ABC's Karen Waugh in Washington after a phone call between the leaders.
5: Sources say Trump accused Netanyahu of being ungrateful, calling him crazy and asking Netanyahu, what the expletive are you doing? The phone call came after Israel escalated its bombing campaign against Hezbollah fighters in Lebanon, ordering strikes in the capital, Beirut. That triggered a mass exodus and prompted Iran's leadership to threaten to call off peace talks with the U.S.
4: President Trump publicly thanking Netanyahu for agreeing to turn troops around in Lebanon. The President and Justice Department appear to be backing away from the so-called anti-weaponization fund after a judge ordered a pause. ABC's Jonathan Carl.
6: The President, I called him up about this, asked him what he was going to do about it. He told me he's going to abide by the court's ruling. He said, look, this weaponization fund is a wonderful thing. He told me it's a wonderful thing. But what can you do? If a court says it can't happen, and right now a court is saying it can't happen, you know, what can you do? So it's stuck now in the courts.
4: Six states hold primaries today, and some of the most watched are in California. In Los Angeles, former reality star Spencer Pratt has made a splash in the mayor's race. ABC's Tim Caputo.
7: Pratt, whose unconventional campaign has surged with support, went live on the Citizen app, asking the public to report issues like potholes through the app so everyone could see who's responding to community problems.
8: We need records of our city officials failing us.
9: We are done with the Democrats. We're going to wipe the floor with these people in November.
7: In the equally close governor's race, Republican Steve Hilton has publicly asked fellow Republican Sheriff Chad Bianco to drop out in order to consolidate conservative support behind Hilton.
4: There are elections in several other states as well. You're listening to ABC News.
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4: The Pentagon is promising an appeal after a federal judge ruled the department's ban on transgender soldiers is unconstitutional.
11: A judge saying the policy is both arbitrary and based upon animus, saying it violates the constitutional right to equal protection of the law. President Trump last year signed an order claiming the sexual identity of transgender service members conflicts with a soldier's commitment to honorable, truthful, and disciplined lifestyle and is harmful to military readiness.
4: ABC's Lana Moise. Police in Muscatine, Iowa say six members of the same family were killed by a relative who then took his own life. Investigators say they have found a major drug tunnel under the border between the U.S. and Mexico. The nearly 900-foot tunnel went down 21 feet, runs from Tijuana into San Diego. The Ebola outbreak in Central Africa getting worse. Details from ABC's Matt Rivers.
12: Reported confirmed deaths now more than doubling since Thursday alone, from 17 to 42. Health officials reporting more than 300 cases in the Democratic Republic of Congo and Uganda, and there could be hundreds more, with reported cases believed to be more than 1,000. Doctors Without Borders calling it unprecedented, saying the reality today is that nobody knows the true scale and severity of this outbreak.
4: Google wants to use mosquitoes to fight mosquitoes. The company asking for federal approval to release 32 million of them in California and Florida, all of them male mosquitoes, which don't bite, and they're sterilized, so if they mate with wild mosquitoes, that could cut down on the bug population. Sherry Preston, ABC News.
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0: from the City of Angels near the Pacific Ocean. Good morning, good evening, wherever you may be across the nation, around the world. I'm George Norrie. This is Coast to Coast AM. Later tonight, Dracula. Here's what's happening. One of the bodies of the 11 mysteriously missing persons that had potential ties to U.S. nuclear secrets or rocket technology or UFOs has been discovered by a hiker in New Mexico National Forest. Police have identified the remains of Melissa Casillas, a 54-year-old missing Los Alamos National Laboratory worker. Her disappearance became part of a wider swirl of speculation over scientists and lab-linked employees who have vanished or died under very strange circumstances that spurred President Donald Trump's attention and a House Oversight Committee investigation. No idea how she passed away at this time. The United States said that it had bombed radar and drone sites in Iran after Iran apparently shot down an American drone over the weekend. Iran then said it had targeted American soldiers in Kuwait with missiles, which the U.S. says it shot down. The nominal ceasefire between Iran and the U.S. has been repeatedly tested with back-and-forth attacks, though officials from both countries are still trying to negotiate an end to the war. It's not clear how close they are to a deal. Here's Tom Danheiser with more. Tommy?
1: Well, Israel and Iran are taking a step back after a day of tension. U.S. President Donald Trump said on Monday that Israel and Hezbollah had agreed to end their attacks on each other, and the Lebanese government said a new ceasefire between the enemies was taking shape. This coming just hours after threats by Israel and Iran indicated that fighting would escalate. However, Israel's Prime Minister Benjamin Netanyahu later issued a statement that made no mention of a new ceasefire, though he appeared to back off on an immediate threat to strike the southern outskirts of Beirut, a stronghold of Iran's Hezbollah. President Donald Trump told ABC News he believes an agreement to reopen the Strait of Hormuz and extend the ceasefire with Iran is reachable over the next week. Separately, a regional source told CNN that negotiations were back on track, but earlier, Iran's state media said Tehran has suspended talks over Israel's actions in Lebanon. Meanwhile, Israeli Prime Minister Benjamin Netanyahu said Israel would keep striking southern Lebanon as planned, despite Lebanese authorities saying they received confirmation of Iran-backed Hezbollah's agreement to a U.S. proposal for a ceasefire with Israel. And the price of oil rose sharply Monday after the Iranian government-aligned media reported the country was cutting off talks with the United States to end the war. Conflicting comments later in the day did little to dent oil's jump. Although prices ended the day somewhat lower than the highs of the morning, U.S. crude oil closed higher 5.5% at $92.16 a barrel. International Brent crude closed higher at 4.5% at $94.98 a barrel. George?
0: Thank you, Thomas. It's certainly annoying when you realize that you spent more than you planned to for something. But how about a firm that reportedly accidentally paid about, listen to this, $500 million for AI usage in just 1 month? Let's check in with our expert, Lauren Weinstein, about this. Tell us about this one. It's out of control, Lauren.
2: Yeah, so this is the kind of story that the billionaire big tech CEOs would really probably prefer the public not be thinking about. So let's consider it in some depth. It's certainly annoying if, for example, you underestimate the cost of something, and when you see the final bill, it's a bit higher than you anticipated. But yeah, what about an unexpected bill of around $500 million, $500 million, over the course of 1 month? And that's indeed what's been reported to have happened to a major firm recently with their spending on Anthropic's Claude AI services. The firm hasn't been publicly identified, but at these dollar amounts, it's a fairly constrained set of very large firms that are the likely candidates. So what happened and what does this tell us about the ever-growing cesspool of AI hype and AI slop? Well, as we know, many firms have been jumping headfirst into trying to use AI for all manner of work, and it's widely believed that many of the massive layoffs of employees now occurring are tied one way or another to these AI efforts, though when asked, some firms will insist AI isn't the cause. In any case, much of the frantic AI efforts have been based on flat-rate AI access, which you might view as introductory rates. But as the AI firms move to usage-sensitive pricing, the fundamentals have drastically changed. Remember, the AI firms are desperate to pull in revenue to help offset the enormous spending they've been doing on AI infrastructure, such as the massive, often polluting data centers that it seems almost everybody despises, irrespective of their political views on other topics. And the AI firms have to push this even harder if they ever hope to make a real profit on all this AI slop. On the other side of the coin, the firms trying to adopt AI are often pushing their remaining employees to use it more and more, even closely monitoring their usage to make sure they're using it enough to satisfy management. This hasn't gone over well with many employees who may feel the AI systems aren't really contributing much of value or may even be making their work more difficult. But since they're being judged by how much they use AI, many employees have found ways to, shall we say, game the system and show a great deal of prized AI usage, doing essentially worthless make-work tasks to pump up their AI usage metrics. As soon as you start paying for AI services on a usage-sensitive basis, you're normally dealing in what's called tokens, which are essentially the usual pricing element for these systems. Tokens have specific costs, and depending on the specific kinds of AI tasks being engaged, a very large number of tokens can be burned through very quickly, especially with agentic AI. This can actually result in orders of magnitude more costs from using AI, hitting firms quite suddenly and unexpectedly. So now that $500 million one-month AI bill starts to come into focus. Combine the cost of AI tokens and the number of tokens being used by employees of firms being urged, often against the employees' wills, to embrace AI, and add in what can happen in the case that adequate limits aren't pre-established for how many AI tokens employees can actually use. Surprise! But there's an even more important aspect to this. The executive management of many firms, not just the non-management employees, including, again, some very major firms, are apparently starting to question the actual value being obtained from their AI usage, even when they're not faced with unexpected enormous AI usage bills. There's increasing evidence that many firms are pulling back from even their intended AI usage spends because the actual results from AI are reportedly simply not meeting their expectations. And taken together, all these varied aspects of insane AI hype are causing many observers to suspect that the so-called AI bubble is perhaps heading toward bursting sooner rather than later, with all that implies for possibly enormous damage to the broader economy. Even if you personally choose to never voluntarily use these AI systems, if the AI bubble bursts, society as a whole is going to be affected, and the potentially catastrophic effects could roar through the global economy like an enormous tidal wave. And if this happens, that $500 million AI bill is going to look like relatively small potatoes by comparison. Even if regulators and governments get the AI firms on short leashes immediately, the possibility of this kind of AI bubble-triggered economic crash is still unfortunately very real, and the negative consequences, except perhaps for the ultra-rich, could be enormous indeed.
0: Big time. Thank you very much.

0: is a Georgia.
1: Frankie Valli has canceled the remainder of his Four Seasons farewell tour amid ongoing health concerns. This is what he says. I'm so sorry to disappoint the folks who have purchased tickets for my shows, but I've decided to take the rest of the year off from touring to focus on my health. He's 92 years old. Valli, the frontman and the only original member still performing with the Four Seasons, launched the farewell tour, The Last Encores, in October of 2023. Get better quick, Frank. You're one heck of a guy. And here's Seth Shostak with his reports on what's going on in the sky. Seth, what do you got for us this week?
2: Yeah, well, first, George, wasn't that the group that sang Big Girls Don't Cry?
1: It sure was.
2: Well, I guess we're dating ourselves again. As I say, that's the only person that'll date me. Well, you know, whenever someone asks me about life in space, George, you know, sitting next to me on the plane or the train or whatever, or more particularly how SETI experiments are looking for intelligent life, it's a safe bet that at some point in the conversation, they're going to ask me about the WOW signal. Now, the WOW signal was picked up by the Ohio State University's radio telescope in 1977 using a very impressive instrument generally known as the Big Ear telescope. It was big. It was about the size of a tennis court. And in any case, it would collect the, you know, the radio static from the sky and bounce it down to a receiver located some distance away near the ground. The Big Ear was built back in 1961, and it scanned the skies until they took it down in the late 1990s. I think they turned it into a tennis court. When it was operating, the signals gathered by the Big Ear were output to a chart recorder, a device that, you know, records data on paper in the days before everything went digital, and it just had a pen working on a moving sheet of paper. Once a day, an astronomer would come in, check the paper printout for signals, and in August 1977, a very strong signal was received. In fact, it was so strong that it impressed the astronomer doing the checking, a fellow by the name of Jerry Amon. He then circled the signal and wrote next to it on the chart paper, "Wow." So could this be it? Did some aliens finally get in touch with our planet by pinging Ohio? Well, probably not. There were dozens of follow-up efforts to pick up the WOW signal again, but they simply were not successful. And in science, if you can't replicate an experimental result, nobody's going to believe it. So what was the WOW signal? Well, if it wasn't aliens, nobody knows. But when I asked one of the Ohio State astronomers, a guy by the name of Bob Dixon, years later, he answered, well, it was probably terrestrial interference. Not aliens, just

0: solution. I was told I was dying with 3 months to live, and I wasn't going to give up. Helmut Keller researched it, and that is why we are so fortunate to have a carnivora today. I was treated by him every day with carnivora, and it's phenomenal. It's phenomenal. And you don't really have to be very ill to have the benefits of carnivora.
1: How many weeks or months into the supplementation did you start feeling that there really is an impact? I'm going to live.
0: Probably 2 months, and that was by observing the blood work.
1: So you were supposed to die in 3 months, and 34 years later, you're helping others to heal.
0: I am staying with my natural programs, mm-hmm. one of which is carnivora. You cannot stop and say, oh, I had enough, I feel good. That is the wrong way. That's why I feel so fantastic, and I'm past 80.
1: Beautiful.
0: Carnivora will make all the difference in the world.
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And welcome back to Coast, George Norrie with you. Marilyn Monroe, the Hollywood actress, would have been 100 years old today. Amazing. The American actress and model known for playing comic blonde bombshell characters became one of the most popular symbols of the 50s and 60s. Her movies would have been making an equivalent of $2 billion by this time.

0: But square cut or pear shape, these rocks don't lose their shape. Diamonds are a girl's best friend.
1: Monroe became one of the most marketable Hollywood stars in 1953. And with us is Steve Eubany. Steve is the author, historian, investigative reporter, and publisher, and keynote speaker. He started his Who Murdered book series in 2012, a new series that uses newly uncovered evidence to solve celebrity deaths decades after their cases have been closed, proving that they were actually murdered. The book series delves into the deaths of Elvis Presley, Franklin Delano Roosevelt, Princess Diana, Nikola Tesla, and many others, including Marilyn Monroe. Steve Eubany, back on Coast to Coast. Steven, how you been?
2: Hi, George. I've been great. It's great to be back on your show.
1: I had heard that Marilyn Monroe is related to you somewhat. Tell me about that.
2: Yeah, we share an ancestor that goes all the way back to the Mayflower. And she never knew this. I mean, nobody ever knew this until 2022 when they did her DNA. And what a shock. You know, on her mom's side, she's related all the way back to the Mayflower. So that's an amazing story.
1: Would she have given you the time of day had you all known that then?
2: Yeah, probably no. I think she's officially my fifth or sixth cousin, something like that. And obviously, I never knew her. I mean, she died before I was born. But it's amazing who you're related to. The DNA is powerful.
1: We've got a guest, attorney Mark Shaw, who's written a number of books on Dorothy Kilgallen, Marilyn Monroe. And he strongly believes that Marilyn Monroe was killed, and he thinks Bobby Kennedy had something to do with it. We'll get into that in a moment. But what are your thoughts on her death? She died back in August 4th, 1962.

0: a barbiturate overdose? Your thoughts?
1: Well, she was, I think she was murdered. And I there were so many holes in this story. It should be written by Grimm's Fairy Tales. I mean, we have to, and I've said this over and over again, we have to, you know, mature as a society and realize that there are bad people in this world. And conspiracy gets a bad rap. I understand that. But why is it so far-fetched for people to understand that two bad people can combine to do a bad thing? That's what a conspiracy is. I mean, there's a legal definition of conspiracy for a reason, you know. And I know as soon as you say conspiracy, people's eyes gloss over. It doesn't really mean there's a legal definition of conspiracy for a reason. So there's people in court for conspiracy who really wish it was, you know, a comic figure. It's actually not. And I think that I think this was a conspiracy for sure.
0: We'll get into that, Stephen, in a big way. How did her career develop? What happened? How did she get to be the Marilyn Monroe we all know?
1: Very interesting. A lot of parallels to Elvis Presley, actually. A meteoric rise. You know, her demise was very similar. Of course, we'll get into that a little bit later. She was born Norma Jean Mortensen. Some people have it as Norma Jean Baker. It depends. I mean, there's various sources who quote both. Her father was a ghost. She has no idea, had no idea. She went to her grave trying to figure out who her father was. Her mother Gladys was paranoid schizophrenic, which at that time nobody knew what it was. So she was institutionalized. She didn't have a father, and she had mental illness in the family. I mean, it's a sad story. Della, her grandmother, suffered from manic depressive illness, which all of a sudden she was institutionalized as well. Her grandfather, Tilford, died by suicide. So here's this girl who becomes a ward of the state. Nobody can take care of her. There's no one left. So she goes into orphanage after orphanage and, you know, a lot of foster homes, 12 foster homes, I think, in all. And she finally marries one of her neighbors to, you know, get out of this horrible situation that she's in. So her formative years were pretty scary.
0: But she got married when she was 16, didn't she?
1: She was very young, yeah. Very, very young. She married a fellow named James Doherty, and he went to war. And she went to work in one of these airplane factories, you know, Rosie the Riveter thing. And there was a photographer that was going around taking pictures of the girls to bolster the troops, and saw her and realized he had something. So he took pictures and then more pictures and then more pictures. And, you know, he knew that they would sell, and it ended up getting her a modeling career. And everything took off from there.
0: Well, she was born in Los Angeles, so she was in the right spot at the right time, wasn't she?
1: She sure was. L.A. was definitely the place to be if you're, you know, if you're in, if you have desires of Hollywood. I would say, yeah, that's the right place to be. And it's amazing where she came from and where she went. It's incredible, really. It's a rags to riches story that, you know, could only happen in America.
0: What was her big break, the one that put her on the map?
1: Well, she took these pictures, these semi-nude pictures, and Hefner got a hold of them, put them in Playboy. And I think that was her, that's where she got the most coverage. Should I say coverage? Does anybody have coverage in Playboy? You know what I mean.
0: In those days, who knows, right?
1: She got the most circulation, I guess. And from there, you know, they put her in, you know, a little bit of Hollywood parts and pieces here and there. And, you know, the big break for her, what really made her take off, was that, you know, the dress thing where the subway blows her dress up in 1955.
0: Right,
1: I think it was 7 year age.
0: That's right.
1: And because, you know, in 1955, that was not common. So everybody's jaw dropped, and all of a sudden she was everywhere.
0: So those things put her on the map.
1: It's amazing. It's really, it's an amazing story. So she, you know, she really was looking to expand her fame and be taken a little more seriously. So she moved to New York and got some acting lessons, and she actually studied at a studio, an acting studio, with Lee Strasberg.
0: Steve, when we come back in a moment, let's get into how she got involved with John F. Kennedy, the president. In just a moment, our special guest, Steve Eubany, on Coast to Coast AM.
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1: And I wanted to talk to you anyway about the UFO reports, what you think of them.
2: The best thing about it is it's really exciting. We got complete vindication because basically what happened was is the government admitted that we don't know what these spots, these objects, these bright lights are, but basically you can help the government because the thing we're finding out is government's not that bright and they need our help. So that's where Coast to Coast AM comes in and George Norrie comes in. Because you're going to have people on here that will give the government investigators an idea where to look, how to look, and what to look for. So it really does a lot of validation of the history of this show. And this is a huge step forward to getting to the truth. Because for the first time, we have the U.S. government admitting that there's something to this. Really admitting there's something to this. And that's the big step for all of us.
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4: Getting musicians to find a song's groove requires the right mindset and the space to stretch out. For John Fogerty, that's just the way he writes. He calls it the key to Creedence Clearwater Revival's Born on the Bayou.
5: I seem to write songs that leave room for a groove so that it's more than just words and melody. There's musicians with a groove. And you don't just get that by plugging in and starting. You have to get, it's like a good pair of Levi's. You just got to kind of settle in there, and everybody knows, well, now it's, we're heading up to the bridge, or we're heading up to the, you know. There was some sort of psyching up involved to get to the peak where we did Born on the Bayou, you know, and that certain groove was hit that time.
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0: And welcome back, George Norrie, along with Steve Eubany. Steve, so we're told that Peter Lawford, the actor who was President John F. Kennedy's brother-in-law, made the introduction of Marilyn Monroe to JFK. Do you think that's true?
1: Sure, absolutely. They first met back in the 1950s at a party they were having. And, you know, at that point in time, this was Leave It to Beaver era. Who didn't want to meet Marilyn Monroe?
0: Right.
1: And if you're the president, why not use it to meet her, right? I mean, you've got the power, you've got the position. So Peter Lawford was his connection, or her connection, to both the president and the mob, because JFK was pretty steeped in the mob. So she was hanging around with some power players.
0: Was she involved with JFK before he became the president?
1: No, I don't believe so.
0: After the fact.
1: You know, I mean, obviously I wasn't there. You weren't there. Nobody was there. But I mean, based on everything that we have in front of us, no, that happened afterwards. And we have something in her psyche. You know, she was unwanted when she is a child. Her formative years were a mess. She was an unwanted girl. She was an abandoned child, basically. So she had this in her head that she wanted to be around the most powerful people she could be around so she could feel secure. And she felt that security in the gangsters that she was around and having affairs with, and, you know, her situation with JFK. The mob loved her because she could get anything she wanted from anyone she wanted it from anytime she wanted it. She was the ultimate honey trap. You know, if you needed to know something, you call in Marilyn, and, you know, she could get them to talk one way or the next. So she was quite a tool for them.
0: And she had daddy issues because she never knew her father.
1: Yeah, there was a lot going on behind the smiles, you know, for sure. Yeah, she's a poor girl.
0: Mary Jo DiMaggio, the baseball player, right?
1: Yeah, DiMaggio lasted 9 months. They were going in opposite directions, you know. And I was told something at a JFK conference once. And by someone who was in La Cosa Nostra, and I'm not going to mention his name because I don't know who's listening, but he's long since passed. He told me that when the mob started handling her career, which back in Hollywood at that point, the studios, most of everything was run by the mob or mob entangled, and that's the same thing with Elvis, and of course my book on Elvis deals with that. They were teaching her how to be more sexy, how to push it to the limit. They were showing her X-rated films. They were coaching her along so she could be, you know, just an unstoppable honey trap. So, you know, I mean, if they needed information from someone, she would go to bed with them or she would hang out with them. And one way or the next, she was going to get what she needed, the information that she needed. Which I thought was just, I mean, it dropped my jaw. Here we are. We're in the 1950s here. I mean, we're pretty naive and trusting as a country. That's pretty landmark.
0: What about the rumor, Steve, that she got involved with Robert F. Kennedy at the same time?
1: I think that one came and then the other one came. I think that, you know, JFK came first. And then I think, you know, Robert Kennedy came a little bit afterwards. And it got a little hot. You know, she was messing with some people who, you know, this, you can't put this in a jar and shake this up and have this end well. This is going to explode. So the mob loved her. The high level politicians loved her. Their president loved her. Of course, they were all on the same side. JFK had his, you know, his mob ties. And of course, we have the Sinatra involved. And Sinatra really cared for her. You know, they weren't, I don't, from everything that I know, or I was told through my contact, they were not, it was not a sexual thing. He was looking out for her and he really cared for her. There was a story that he was at, you know, he had, Calneva Ranch, I guess, and she was staying there and, she was so drugged up that he couldn't wake her up and he had to throw cold water on her face and literally drag her around and walk her around to get her out of it. So they really, drugs really brought her down hard. Her fame is, you know, she was bigger than Elvis before Elvis. And if she lived, who knows where she would have gone with what she had, you know?
0: Right.
1: She had it all. She definitely had it all. She really wanted to start being taken more seriously, and it never happened. You know, they saw her, Hollywood loved her, but they didn't respect her. And she was typecast as the sex pot, the ditzy blonde, and this and that, and she hated that. So when she married Joe DiMaggio, he wanted a wife. The mob, who made her, said, oh no, by the way, you're going to do these things for us, lasted 9 months. And I wouldn't, you know, Joe DiMaggio must have had a really tough time. I mean, because he was really head over heels with her. He was really in love with her. It wasn't an infatuation thing with him so much as he really wanted to settle down and have kids. And of course, she couldn't. You know, she had three pregnancies and, you know, lost all of them.
0: One of the stories we've heard is that when JFK broke it off with her, she wanted to go public with that. And that might be a reason why she was killed.
1: There's a lot of reasons why she was killed. Again, this just could not end well. It's a horrible, it's a sad story. It's a horrible story. That was one of the things that somebody rumored that she was keeping a diary, this little red book, and she was writing down all these secrets that everyone was telling her in the diary, and she threatened JFK to go public. According to legend and lore, of course, I wasn't there, you know. And this is what, you know, everyone was told. I know she was involved with RFK and Hoffa, and she got between those two, and she threatened to go public. And Sinatra stepped in with Sam Giancana and Johnny Roselli and said, okay, it's quit right now. Stop, both of you. It's over with. She almost got murdered right there, because she was in the middle of two power players, and it couldn't have ended well. So her involvement with JFK and going public with the secrets that she knew probably certainly contributed to it. I'm trying to figure out why no one is talking about the connection between Marilyn Monroe and the JFK assassination. And I've never heard anyone talk about this. It was 15 months and 18 days after she was murdered that JFK was murdered. And she was so stoned on so much medication. She was just, everybody could, what's the nicest way to say this? Because we're on national radio. Everyone could stop in for a good time. And she is so out of her mind, drugged up. She's blabbing. She can no longer keep anything quiet. She is blabbing everything to everyone. And this is what contributed to it. I mean, the mob looked at her, and she was that, you know, singing happy birthday, Mr. President. I mean, that is, you know, you're supposed to keep things on the down low. You know, I mean, she was really shoving it in Jackie's face, and Jackie almost, she was going to divorce JFK. She was going to leave him.
0: While he was still president?
1: Yeah,
0: wow.
1: There were rumors that that was going to happen, but she stayed distant, she stayed for the kids. And if that happened, the mob was going to lose control of JFK. They were going to lose the president.
0: Can you imagine, Stephen, if we had social networking at that time?
1: Oh, boy. No, I can't. it's an unbelievable thing to wrap your mind around. I mean, Sinatra cared about her so much. Is kind of like, almost like a sister sort of thing, you know?
0: Brother sister thing. Yep.
1: Yeah, he actually rented a house in Palm Springs, so Marilyn Monroe could spend time with JFK on the down low. And it's unbelievable. Again, this is the Leave It to Beaver era. These things were not talked about. Today, you could understand. Yeah, okay. We see a lot of things today. Back then, this was as taboo as it was. You weren't seeing skirts blow up and seeing girls' panties in 1955. Right. It's just a different era entirely.
0: What is the official version of her death, Steve?
1: Accidental overdose. Which is, I have all kinds of problems with that.
0: Reckless.
1: She was, but there were things that were found in her body that were not prescribed. I mean, the official fiction So one of my friends came up with that when I coined the phrase. His name's Robert Broden. The official fiction, I have to borrow that, sorry, Robert, was that Dr. Greenson felt that she was, he was abandoning her, so he was staying there the last night, the light that she was there, according to the official fiction. And she was, she had a little Brentwood sanctuary, place that, you know, she stayed at. And he talked to her that day and she seemed fine. And the housekeeper, Eunice Murray, was there. And according to legend and lore, during the early morning hours of August 5th, Eunice Murray saw the bedroom light was on and went to investigate. To wonder what was going on. The door was locked. She called Dr. Greenson, who broke a window and found Marilyn Monroe dead. And pill bottles all over the place. There's about 17 red flags that have to go up at this point. There's no water next to these pills. There's not a water glass anywhere. Nowhere.
0: That's interesting.
1: So her body, when you die, and, you know, if you, like Elvis died face down, right? So, I mean, blood pools to your lowest level because your heart's no longer circulating the blood. So, you know, you will turn blue or black or purple, whatever the time period you had been laying there would be, your blood would pool. In Elvis's case, you know, he died face down, so his blood pooled on his face, and he had that purplish hue called liver mortis. She had liver mortis on the wrong side of her face. She had it on the side of her face. Her head was turned, and liver mortis was on the side that was pointing up, not down. So, you know, Jack Clemens, the first officer on the scene, said, all right, what am I? There's like five red flags here. They're doing laundry in the middle of the night. They're washing the bed sheets. It just looked like everything was staged. There's so many red flags around this. So, I believe that she died somewhere else, and they brought her there and staged that. The body, they said it looked washed, it looked clean. Here we are doing the laundry. It's, I mean, there's so many red flags here.
0: Wasn't the housemaid there?
1: Yeah, she was there. It has been reported by a woman named Natalie Jacobs, who was the wife of her PR manager. It said that she was notified at 10:30 that Marilyn had passed. They didn't call anyone until what, 3 in the morning? And there are different stages of liver mortis as the blood pools. Well, it's an awful thing to talk about, isn't it? So, I mean, if it's 15, 20 minutes, you won't have that, you know, that purplish hue as dense as if you would be laying there
0: for an hour,
1: for 6 hours or 4 hours or 2 days, right? And she had quite a case of liver mortis going on. So she, that whole thing was staged, and the glass was on the wrong side. Dr. Greenson said he broke the glass and it went to get in, but the glass was on the outside of the house, not the inside of the house. And if you break glass from the outside of the house, the glass is going to go inside the house. It's not going to come outside of the house. I mean, just there's just so many red flags. It just, the whole thing makes no sense.
0: At what point did JFK break it off and Bobby pick it up?
1: I don't know if anybody will ever know that. Because the same government who are doing things is the same government who can cover up the things that you know.
0: I knew Jimmy Hoffa, Steve, and I'm convinced he hated the Kennedys so much he would have done anything he could to bring them down.
1: I would have to agree with you. It's just an amazing thing. I don't know if there's any sort of a separation between when JFK ended it. I mean, JFK was going to lose the presidency. He was going to lose his wife. He was going to use his mob backing. And no one talks about the connection between Marilyn Monroe and the JFK assassination. You know, why is it so hard for people to believe that she was, you know, in the throes of passion, she was stoned, and she started blabbing things to people who weren't supposed to hear them, and they got to be a liability. I mean, when you're dealing with Sinatra, Sam Giancana, and Johnny Roselli, think about that. Think about the people who were involved here.
0: And at the time, Kennedy was involved with Giancana's girlfriend, wasn't he?
1: You know, that's a new one on me. That one I don't know about, but it wouldn't surprise me. That one I haven't heard of. So I think he got me on that one, George. But hey, that's okay. Babe Ruth struck out now and then too, didn't he?
0: Once in a while.
1: Once in a while. So here she is. I mean, her real fall from grace. I mean, she has it all. She's at the top of her game. And she, during 1962, during the filming of, ironically, Something's Got to Give, Something Had to Give, she was so stoned, she was suffering from insomnia and anxiety and depression, and she was taking barbiturates to fall asleep and amphetamines to wake up and painkillers and alcohol to numb everything else. She was, you know, she was becoming a liability. She was late to filming. She'd forget her lines. They were, during Something's Got to Give, Something Had to Give, the cost overruns and frustrations were terrible. 20th Century Fox actually had a meeting. So what do we do with her? So they fired her.
0: And there'd be a new re-election in 2 years, and they couldn't handle that. We'll come back with more, Steve, in a moment. Plus, we'll open up the phone lines right here on Coast to Coast AM.
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0: 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I'm a green lifestyle.
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6: Inc. ABC News. I'm Sherry Preston. Russia with an overnight reminder that the war with Ukraine continues. Hundreds of drones and missiles launched at the capital of Kyiv. 16 killed, including a 3-year-old boy. Hundreds of people wounded. The fragile ceasefire with Iran is holding amid word that President Trump called Israeli Prime Minister Netanyahu on Monday.
7: The phone call came after Israel escalated its bombing campaign against Hezbollah fighters in Lebanon, ordering strikes in the capital, Beirut. That triggered a mass exodus and prompted Iran's leadership to threaten to call off peace talks with the U.S. President Trump has since claimed to have brokered a de-escalation. Trump says talks with Iran are now resuming at a rapid pace.
6: ABC's Karen Waugh in Washington. Defense Secretary Pete Hegseth blocking the promotion of several senior Navy officers.
8: They include African Americans, women, and white men who were blocked from promotions for various reasons, including participating in DEI or diversity, equity, and inclusion initiatives. The Pentagon saying military promotions are given to those who have earned them. The department will never consider the color of a service member's skin or their gender as a factor in promotions.
6: ABC's Lana Moise. A judge says the Defense Department policy banning transgender service members is unconstitutional. The Justice Department says it will comply with a court order temporarily blocking the so-called anti-weaponization fund set up after President Trump settled his lawsuit with the IRS.
9: What's really happening is open revolt in Congress over this fund. And the president, I think, by coming out and saying, I'm going to abide by the court's rulings on this, is trying to forestall an effort to kill it in Congress.
6: ABC's Jonathan Carl. The mayor of Newark is calling for Delaney Hall to be closed. That privately run ICE detention center has been at the center of protests for weeks now. You're listening to ABC News.
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6: Six people killed in Muscatine, Iowa, all by the same gunman who the police chief found and says they tried to stop on Monday afternoon.
12: While talking to Ryan Willis McFarland, he took his own life. Officers and EMS personnel rendered aid. However, he was pronounced deceased at the scene.
6: The shootings took place in three separate locations, and all of the victims are believed to be family members of that gunman, Ryan McFarland. New information now about health screenings at airports ahead of the World Cup, which gets underway next week amid the Ebola outbreak in Central Africa.
13: The games are expected to draw up to 7 million visitors to the U.S., raising concern about the possible spread of Ebola from Africa. Confirmed cases in the DR Congo have jumped more than 20% in a single day. But one aid group warns the outbreak may be much larger, pointing to delays in detection and limited contact tracing. Americans returning from the DRC, Uganda, and South Sudan must now re-enter the U.S. through four designated airports for mandatory screenings.
6: ABC's Hannah Patah. A teenage girl competing in a barrel racing event in Las Vegas was arrested over the weekend after she allegedly stabbed three competition horses with a pocket knife at a barn. According to police and event organizers, the 17-year-old has been booked on 15 counts of animal maiming. All the horses will be okay. I'm Sherry Preston, ABC News.
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0: And welcome back, George Norrie with Steve Eubany. Steve, it appears that there was not follow-up after the death of Marilyn. Why not?
1: Don't look for what you don't want to see. I guess that's the only thing I can tell you. I mean, all of these... So look at Marilyn Monroe's murder. I might as well just come right out and say it. It's like looking at one blade of grass in a lawn. Because all of these people who got between the mob and the government, or the mob and the FBI or something, all had these same hallmarks. Sanitized death scenes. JFK. He gets his brain blown out. They take him into Parkland. You got two Secret Service guys in a bucket of water cleaning up the death scene. They're cleaning up the limo. Elvis Presley. They come back. The EMTs come back to pick up their gear. Everything sanitized. Sonny Liston. Everything was sanitized with Sonny Liston. They waited so long to call the authorities. Princess Diana. All right. Princess Diana has this car crash, which, well, I wrote a book on that too. And they don't, do they stop the tunnel? Do they block it off? Do they wait for forensics? Nope. They come get a flatbed and the limousine's going down through the streets of Paris, and they call in specialized equipment to sanitize the tunnel. I mean, these hallmarks, I call them threads of insanity, actually. These things keep coming up over and over and over and over again. And those are just ones off the top of my head I can think of. The botched autopsies. Elvis, you know, that autopsy was so botched. It was botched by Jerry T. Francisco, who was the exact same medical examiner who botched Martin Luther King's autopsy 9 years prior. Mark Lane, he was the defense for the alleged assassin. And the medical examiner had Martin Luther King's body so botched up that you couldn't tell where the bullet was coming from. You know, these things, you know, they have to be done on purpose because they keep showing up. JFK, his brain is missing. How do you miss someone's brain? I mean, you can't make this up.
0: Especially a president's brain.
1: Yeah. Sonny Liston. You know, Sonny Liston was horrified of needles. He had needle marks in his arms. You know, and they said he was an IV drug user. It was just impossible. There were no drugs in his system. FDR. There was no autopsy done on FDR until 1957, when Eleanor got so tired of hearing rumors that he was murdered, she tried to hire a private investigator, something else I wrote a book on, and they had to say, well, everything was lost out of Bethesda. There's nothing here. A lot of magical things happen at Bethesda, but the same pattern over and over. Time lapse. Elvis Presley. He died probably at 9 o'clock in the morning. It wasn't until 2 when they called for the authorities. Sonny Liston, again, same thing. Princess Diana, they waited and waited and waited. And the same thing with Marilyn Monroe. You know, all of these little hallmarks. It's just crazy. Marilyn Monroe, they had all kinds of autopsy problems. They had massive amounts of Nebutol in her system, which is a quick acting barbiturate. And her liver showed, but there was nothing in her stomach. How do you get nothing in your stomach? I mean, this certainly would take, it's just unbelievable. And then her liver shows chloral hydrate, which is something her doctor hasn't prescribed. The botched autopsies are just unbelievable. So you have to come to the situation of the question where even Tom Noguchi started asking, you know, the medical examiner for who did the autopsy of Marilyn Monroe. He even later on started to ask questions. He's still alive, by the way. Mr. Noguchi, if you're out there, call me. We'll talk.
0: You must know something.
1: Oh, yeah. You have to ask yourself, so these things could have been injected or by enema? Possibly, but would she have done that to herself?
0: No.
1: I mean, it's just crazy. And the organs were missing. They were not preserved. They were labeled too deteriorated to be tested. She died less than 12 hours ago. How could they be too deteriorated to be tested? This is clearly not standard procedure. Everything was lost. Everything was lost. How magical.
0: And then the president dies a year and a few months after that.
1: Yeah, 15 months and 18 days to be exact. Only a geek like me would look that up, right? I had to look it up.
0: And then 5 years after that, Robert F. Kennedy gets killed.
1: Yeah, and it's... you can't just look. I know the first story out is what people want to believe because it ingrains itself so much into the American psyche. But I mean, these things are not, there is no Easter Bunny. There is no Santa Claus. These people were murdered. We really need to start asking questions and grow up and look around because this, we've been fed a fairy tale for years.
0: Is it too late, Steve, to investigate?
1: Which one?
0: Any of them.
1: That's a really good question. I don't know. I know DNA does degrade over time. I'm not an expert in that. That's for sure. I don't know. That would be a question for someone with a higher pay grade than myself. You know, Dr. Noguchi, Cyril Wecht, one of my friends, Dr. Cyril Wecht, who just passed here last year. He would have known right at the top of his head.
0: He was the best.
1: Oh, what a super nice guy. It's so crazy. I mean, even the lost organs, Princess Diana's driver, Henri Paul's blood sample, was misspelled inside the lab before they started to test it. They had somebody else's blood sample. He wasn't loaded at all. They said that he was quote unquote drunk as a pig. His blood sample, it was somebody else's. They had on video going up and down the stairs and being, you know, as sober as a choir boy. I mean, how does this just keep happening? You have to start asking some questions. But, you know, I mean, you have to look at various connections between various things. These things just cannot keep happening over and over. The timelines are always wrong. Like with Marilyn Monroe. Her doctor, her psychiatrist, and her housekeeper's timeline didn't even match. They were all off. So in 1985, Murray, which was her housekeeper, Eunice Murray, admitted in an interview that the 1962 timeline was not accurate because she was told to go along with what the other people were saying. Well, I have to believe they were more than telling her what to do. You know, I think that there was a little bit more involved than that. There was also, the timeline doesn't match from when her body left the scene, the death scene, to when it arrived at the morgue. There's like 2 hours missing there. And, you know, I mean, this just can't keep happening. I mean, there are standard procedures that you go through, you know, with autopsies and so forth. You know, why do these things with all of these people who are stuck between the government and the mob end up this way all the time? I mean, it's just amazing. The parallels between Elvis Presley and Marilyn Monroe are, you know, are just staggering. If you think about, both were typecast, both wanted better movie roles, both were seen as a product and not actual people. And we loved both of them to death, or at least partly to death. They were both sleep deprived. They both fought depression. They both had stage fright. On and on and on. They both had government and mob involvement. And I've covered that in two books on Elvis Presley, Who Murdered Elvis 1 and

0: in this country now. Look at what the corporations have done. Look at our national debt.
1: Right.
0: I mean,
1: well, the mob ran Vegas better, that's for sure.
0: Oh yeah, when the mob ran Vegas, I mean, it was every little, you know, postage stamp square was perfect. They knew what you wanted, you know, what you ordered. It was there. They knew what you drank, your favorite drink. Look at it now. Corporations taking over, and it's not even a shadow of what it was. And the government's not the shadow of what it was either. This country is just not what it was. You know, and when the mob ran it, it was run better. And I know I'm going to catch a problem for that. I'm sorry. That's how I feel. We would not be having the national debt that we have right now.
1: I know what you mean.
0: Mob wouldn't have sold us down the river like this.
1: Let's take some calls. First time caller, Carl is with us in Indiana. Go ahead, Carl.
2: During the 1970s in Chicago area, there was a prominent detective who made a statement that a dead politician and an actor who was still alive murdered Marilyn. He also said Jimmy Hoffa had her house bugged because he wanted to keep tabs on the Kennedys. He said you could go up in Marilyn's attic and see the wires where the bugs were. He also said, this is totally different, he said John Dillinger wasn't killed by the FBI. Somebody else was killed, and Dillinger lived the rest of his life on an Indian reservation.
1: Interesting. Well, I would believe the Hoffa story, wouldn't you, Steve?
0: I've heard that on more than one occasion, yeah. You know, that he was... Hoffa, you're right, George. He hated the Kennedys. He absolutely loathed them. I don't know. It was a kind of a contest. Did LBJ hate them more or Hoffa? You know, I mean, it was neck and neck.
1: But Hoover, too.
0: Right. They wanted to keep tabs on what the Kennedys were doing. Absolutely. I've heard that story before. Yeah. So that's true. I don't know where that originally came from, but that story is definitely out there.
1: Let's go to John in Wisconsin. Hey, John, go ahead.
3: Hello, George. Hello, Steve. Several brief comments, please. If anybody believes that Marilyn Monroe died of an accidental drug overdose, they're part of the cover-up problem. In the 1950s, 60s, and 70s, it was very easy to cover things up because of a lack of transparent communications. Fast forward to today. I am a big supporter of AI in our current communications technology-wise. All you have to do is listen to the news and hear about the politicians who are in trouble. They're in trouble because of forced, transparent communications. And my final comment is my most important one. Steve, you do great work. You're part of the solution, not the problem. Carry on. George, thank you for taking my call.
1: Good comment, Steve. I would agree. How about you, Stephen?
0: Well, that's very flattering. Thanks very much, caller. It was nice to hear. I appreciate that very much.
1: Joey in Los Angeles. Joey, take it away.
4: Hi, George and Steve. I was just wondering if you knew anything about Marilyn writing about UFO information that Bobby or John Kennedy gave her that she supposedly wrote in her diary, because a guest on Coast to Coast before, Nick Redfern, he had spoken about this information. Mm-hmm. So I was just seeing what you knew.
1: There was always talk that Marilyn knew something about UFOs that Kennedy had told her, and that she was going to go public with that. And that's one of the reasons why she got it and he got it. What do you think of that, Steve?
0: I you know, anything's possible. They definitely knew something. She knew something. I'd love to know what's in where that diary is and what was in it, but I'm sure it's probably with JFK's brain somewhere. Not to be found.
1: Let's go back to Jackie.

0: Yes, I am.
1: How much do you think Jackie knew?
0: Oh, I thought that question was for the caller. I'm sorry. Good question. Probably a lot more than history would lead you to believe. I think that she knew almost all of it. And I think that she was, you know, after JFK was killed, she got out of the country for a reason. I think she wanted that way out. And I think she took it for herself and the betterment of her children and the survival of her children. I think she knew a lot.
1: There were original rumors that Aristotle Onassis had something to do with

0: her because he wanted to date Jackie.
1: Wow, that's another one I haven't heard. And I'm writing a book for a publication next year, Who Murdered JFK, with some inside information that I have and I don't think anybody else has. And I haven't, you know, with all my research, I haven't come up with that. And I'd be lying if I said that I was a JFK expert. I'm not. I'm an expert on what I know about it. But, you know, there's a lot of information out there that we don't know. Anything's possible.
0: Look up Judith Campbell Exner, E-X-N-E-R. She was Gene Khanna's girlfriend who was dating Kennedy. Bill, let's go to Bill in Oregon. Take it away, Bill.
2: Hey, Steve. You made me think of something when you were talking about this being ancient history. I'm not so sure it is because, look, just the other day, this guy had to give a rundown on the Russian mafia. He did it because a lot of influencers in Russia, pro-government influencers, apparently are turning against Vladimir Putin. And this got into the Russian mafia, and he said Americans make the mistake of thinking the Russian mafia is an analog to the American mafia. It's not. The key difference is the Russian mafia is always there. It's not an on-again, it's part of the government. It's not an on-again, off-again relationship like the American mafia and the American government. And it got me thinking about this. Look, back in the 50s, the Russians were doing the same thing that they're doing now. They are, they call it the great game, right? And they would use traps a lot. One example, Kim Jong-un. His grandfather, Kim Il-sung, his wife couldn't have children. It's possible he is related. His grandmother was a Russian KGB agent.
0: We're losing you on the phone, Bill, but what do you think of that, Stephen?
1: He broke up. I really didn't finish the end of it. You know, I couldn't hear the end of it. I couldn't decipher it. I'm sorry, George. What was he saying?
0: He's talking about the Russian mob and the U.S. mob.
1: Well, the U.S. mob hasn't gone away. It's just much more quiet. And I don't think that, I think that the situation we're talking about in the 1950s is certainly, you know, I wouldn't call it ancient history, but it's certainly history. But that hasn't gone away. They just have learned better ways to disappear. And, you know, I don't know anything about the Russian mob. I've heard it's fascinating. I really don't know how to compare the two. But I know in today's world, we are far more transparent with social media and all this because the communication model is different, right? Back then, we had a one-to-many communication model. You know, you had ABC communicating to all of these different people, right? So you had one-to-many. Now it's a many-to-many. You have many people opening up many channels. Everyone's a broadcaster with their phone, with this and that, to many other people. So it's things are going to be caught today that they wouldn't have been caught years and years ago. That's for sure.
0: How did the media handle Marilyn Monroe's death back in 62?
1: I would say they were in complete shock. I don't know if they knew really what to do with it. You know, they bought right into the narrative, and you know, you have to, you know, realize that she had a drug problem. Was it in control? Probably not at the end of her life. But, you know, I mean, it wasn't too much of a stretch for them to say it was a suicide or an overdose.
0: And they really shied away from the indiscretions, didn't they?
1: Very much so. It was a different world. It was a much different world. I mean, with JFK and his extramarital dalliances, they covered a lot of it up. They would not do that today.
0: We're going to come back in a moment with Steve Eubany and take final phone calls right here on Coast to Coast AM. His website is linked up at Coast to Coast AM.
3: Do you have a photo that you think would interest the Coast to Coast audience? 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
1: And I wanted to talk to you anyway about the UFO reports, what you think of them.
2: The best thing about it is it's really exciting. We got complete vindication because basically what happened was is the government admitted that we don't know what these spots, these objects, these bright lights are, but basically you can help the government because the thing we're finding out is government's not that bright and they need our help. So that's where Coast to Coast AM comes in and George Norrie comes in. Because you're going to have people on here that will give the government investigators an idea where to look, how to look, and what to look for. So it really does a lot of validation of the history of this show, and this is a huge step forward to getting to the truth, because for the first time, we have the U.S. government admitting that there's something to this, really admitting there's something to this, and that's the big step for all of us.
3: You know those mega ships that sail with thousands of passengers? It might surprise you to learn how much passengers win or lose in the onboard casino may determine whether or not the cruise is profitable. I'm Rudy Maxa with today's Travel Minute from Rudy Maxa's World. 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They want to put heads in beds because they have a secret. They often make their money on the ancillary stuff. Don Hanrahan, CEO of Celebrity Cruises, says 30% of the company's revenue comes from onboard spending, which is why cruise lines are increasing the size of their casinos, building big onboard shopping malls, and adding fancy restaurants where passengers pay a surcharge of as much as $30 a head to dine. 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
1: It's time to congratulate you for your efforts to get UFO UAP disclosure. 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
4: 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And history will look back and go, this radio show put this issue on over and over again. And ultimately, we got disclosure. And you're here to see it, and so am I.
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1: The late Robert Morris, what a great actor he was. He was missed. He did some great things. Next hour, Jim Steinmeier joins us. We'll talk about Dracula on Coast to Coast, and we'll come back in a moment with Steve Eubany and take final calls with him as well. Have you signed up yet to become a Coast Insider? 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
1: 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It says Insider. 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

0: And welcome back, George Norrie, along with Steve Eubany, as we talk about who murdered Marilyn Monroe. Let's go to the phones. Let's go to whose turn? Jack in Rockford, Illinois. Hey, Jack, go ahead. Jack, you with us? Nope. Let's try Mark in California. Go ahead, Mark.
1: Oh. Yeah. When I first drove out to California to visit before I moved there, I'm actually moving back to the Midwest soon anyway, but I've had enough. But I went out there like the day after her birthday. I was a huge fan because I was studying like acting and things like that. And I even bought like a book that she had, Stanislavski Directs. Because she studied at the Actors Studio in New York. And then I have like 20 books about her. And I went to her house. A friend of mine told her where her house was, and I kind of figured it out. It's hard to find, but it's on Fifth Helena Drive in Brentwood. And they showed me around the house a little bit. I was in the house, and I went to the backyard, took pictures, and it was pretty cool. And, in one of the books I had some pretty cool books that I don't think you can find anymore, but because I bought them about 25 years ago. But, they said there's witnesses that seen Bobby Kennedy's limo driving away really fast from her house the night she probably died, but they don't know, like, if they think like maybe they had something to do with it, but they're not sure. But they think like he found out that they were going to do something to her, maybe, or he told somebody, maybe the mafia, to kill her. I don't know. But
0: there may have been reports that Bobby Kennedy was in the area. What do you think of that, Steve?
2: Yeah, there were reports. I don't know, but how do you verify something from a government who might be involved in the murder and the cover-up at the same time? You know, I mean, it's very difficult to, official reports place RFK somewhere else.
0: Good point. Thanks, Mark.
2: So, I mean, he may have been there. I mean, we don't know. We're guessing. I'd love to see those pictures, though, Mark. Those pictures would be great. Would you share them?
0: Let's get them to you. How do you get them? You have an email address, Stephen?
2: You can reach out through my website, whomurderedbooks.com.
0: All right. Let's go to Wayne in Tacoma, Washington. Wayno, go for it.
3: Good evening, gentlemen, Sir George and Steve. I've got a comment and a question. The comment is on when Marilyn Monroe was living with Shelley Winters in the late 40s up until about 1953 or 4. She and Marilyn were very, very close friends, very platonic bond. They were roommates. They shared everything. They had great memories together. And I'm wondering, I know during this period of time, you mentioned earlier that Marilyn had three miscarriages, lost three babies, and she wanted to be, she loved babies. And during this time, she would babysit for a friend of mine in Hollywood by the name of Tony Fontaine. Tony and his wife, Carrie. Tony was the same age as Marilyn, and they had a little a girl named Carrie. And she was over there quite a bit during this time when she wasn't making movies. Whenever Tony was out of town in Las Vegas doing his stint as a leader, a headliner in Las Vegas, I know Tony told me and a few other people that Marilyn was very intelligent, and he thought that she would never have done a suicide. And I'm wondering if you've ever followed up at all with the papers, the memoirs, tried to gone after maybe some of the papers that didn't make it into the memoirs of the roommate of Marilyn Monroe.
0: And suicide hasn't come up much,

0: Let's go to Thomas in La Jolla, California. Go ahead, Tom.
1: George, I thank you and Tom Danheiser for accepting my call. I'm coming out of left field on this, but I've always thought it was really strange about the death of J. Edgar Hoover. I mean, he had secret dossiers on everybody, and he blackmailed everybody, and it just seemed like his death was convenient, if you know what I mean. And I was wondering if Steve Eubany had any information about the mysterious death of J. Edgar Hoover. And, you know, you think about it, he would have known about Marilyn Monroe, John F. Kennedy, Robert F. Kennedy, etc. I mean, he's the FBI. So I was wondering if he had, Steve Eubany, any information on J. Edgar Hoover and his, in my opinion, very mysterious, very convenient death.
0: Well, we know one thing. Hoover hated Kennedy. Both of them, didn't he?
1: Hello?
0: Tom, you there?
1: Oh, yeah, I'm here. Yeah. Yeah, I think, I mean, Hoover had information on everybody, and, you know, he hated the Kennedys.
0: All right, Steve, you back with us?
2: I am. I had a little technical glitch, but I'm back. And the J. Edgar Hoover story is, I agree, it's fascinating. I was going to actually write a book on that one, but three other ones got in the way, and there's only one of me. I don't use AI. I do all of my own research. I do it the old-fashioned way. So I may very well write a book on that because it's a fascinating subject, and I don't think that we know enough about that. And, you know, it's, I don't write these books for me, because once I research them, I already know the answer. I write them for everyone else so they can also know the answer. So that's a story that needs to be told for sure. Love that. I love that concept.
0: And what we were talking about before you disappeared, but the caller who had mentioned suicide, that really didn't come up, did it?
2: With which person?
0: With Marilyn. If anything, it was if it wasn't a murder, it was an overdose.
2: Yeah, I think that they're leaning much more towards. Of course, we always have to repeat what we've been told, right? It helps our normalcy bias. You know, it fits in our brains easily. So we've been told accidental overdose, suicide. I've never heard. I've never heard that once.
0: Let's go east of the Rockies, Bob in Indiana. Go ahead, Bob.
3: Hi, George. You beat me to it. I was going to say that Judith Campbell was servicing JFK before she married a pro golfer named Exner. And Phyllis McGuire was also one of Giancana's girlfriends. And there's a book out called Dead Wrong that spends about an hour and a half on Marilyn and about 2 hours on JFK, explaining that Oswald was getting $200 a month from the CIA as an asset, and $200 a month from the FBI as an FBI informant. And Hoover lied his eyes out to the Warren Commission, said they didn't have anything to do with Oswald. Anyway, and Marilyn, you touched on this. Bobby Kennedy was in the passenger seat. A doctor was in the back seat. And Peter Lawford was driving when they were going twice the speed limit, and they were stopped by a cop. He recognized Bobby Kennedy and Lawford said, trying to get him to the airport. But why in the world were they there that afternoon? And then I re-listened to, I lost my vision, so I've got 200 books on Audible. I listened to Double Cross again, Giancana's book, and he said the mob knew that Bobby Kennedy was there, and they killed her to frame Bobby Kennedy for the murder. And Steve, are you any of your books on Audible?
2: All of my books are on Audible. Every one of them. All the Who Murdered book series is on Audible.
0: Do you voice it, Stephen?
2: Some of them I do. The last two I've done, yeah. I had somebody else do it, and they wanted my voice to do it, so I've done the last two.
0: It's pretty intense, isn't it?
2: Yeah, it really is. You know, the suicide thing, if I can come back to that for a second.
0: Sure.
2: You know, that's plausible. But it still does. If she did commit suicide, how did all of these other things happen within, you know, all of the problems at the autopsy? I mean, there's a conspiracy involved somewhere, somehow. You know, I mean, because a suicide wouldn't explain away, you know, the timeline being screwed up, and, you know, Nebutal and, you know, chlorohydrate in her liver and her stomach, you know, her organs being lost. I mean, there's a cover-up somehow. I believe that certainly she was murdered, and the cover-up in the autopsy was to cover up that murder.
0: The connections between all these parties and these individuals, it's just too weird, isn't it?
2: It's not weird. It's predictable. I hate to say that. You know, I mean, when you've dug in as deep as I have to all of these things, you know, I mean, it almost gets to be predictable after a time. It's really a scary thing. They had their little way of doing things, and it just followed from person to person to person to person. Today, it's a little different, but back then, that was the modus operandi.
0: Let's go west of the Rockies. Mark is with us in California. Mark, go ahead.
4: Yeah, how's it going, George?
0: Steve? Good.
4: Yeah, have you ever seen the JFK MJ-12 carbon scorched of the CIA memo links government UFO cover-up and JFK assassination?
2: I have not.
4: Linda Moult. Yeah, it came out in 2008. She's pretty famous, by Linda Moulton Howe.
2: Linda Moulton Howe is fantastic. Yeah, she's a wonderful researcher.
4: Yeah, because they also talk about when somebody already asked if you know about Kennedy telling Marilyn about the UFOs and all that. Yeah, he did. He showed her something. Anyway, they were going to disclose that before. She was murdered first, and then Kennedy, so he couldn't say anything about what's going on, like today, the UFO UAP disclosure.
0: Well, there's no question Marilyn knew too much, Stephen, don't you think?
2: She knew way too much. Way too much, and she was around too many big power players. And you couldn't, like I said, you couldn't put this in a glass and shake it up without having it explode. And of course, you know, she was a tragic figure because of her upbringing enough, as it was. And Hollywood chewed her up and spit her out. You know, the last thing she needed was this, you know. I actually read something somewhere that there was a missing timeline of her body after it left the death scene to getting in the morgue. And they said that her body between that time had been sexually abused, as though it stopped somewhere along the way. And that's kind of disturbing if you go down that road too. I mean, you know, there's so many twists and turns to this, you know, I mean, it's really hard to know where to draw the line, but, you know, do we have to draw the line? Why can't three quarters of this be true and the other quarters be, you know, unknown? It's very possible.
0: Can you believe she'd be 100 years old today?
2: No, that's unbelievable.
0: Gosh.
2: Time's getting right down the road, isn't it, George?
0: It's clicking too fast, my friend. First-time caller Norma's with us in Oregon, not Norma Jean. Hi, Norma.
5: Hi. Well, I've read Kennedy books, and I've read Marilyn books, and what I devised from it was that the maid gave her enemas for photo shoots, and that's one way you would get drugs in your system without you knowing it. And she was doing the laundry. And, you know, I think that's how they killed her, without her knowing it.
0: You think the maid killed her, Norma?
5: Without knowing it. Yeah, because she did enemas for photo shoots. And she was going to have a photo shoot or something the next day to flatten her stomach. And she was doing laundry, and that's one way, it's one of the ways you take medicine could take it without knowing you were getting medicine that way.
0: Steve, 30 seconds left. Will we ever get to the bottom line here?
2: No. No. Because the people who pulled this off are also the same people who are covering everything up. No, we know as much as we're going to know.
0: And most of them have probably passed on too by now, huh?
2: It's the same thing like Elvis Presley. I've interviewed almost all of the Memphis Mafia, and I'm walking around knowing all of their comments, and they're all gone now. Almost all of them. It's amazing. You know, time's really clicking down the road.
0: In 20 seconds or less, why kill Elvis?
2: Elvis got between the mob and the FBI. There's a book out there that I wrote named Who Murdered Elvis? You can pick it up everywhere. It's on my website, whomurderedbooks.com.
0: All right, Stephen, thank you so much. We'll get you back again. Up next, Jim Steinmeier joins us. We're going to talk about Dracula.
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3: Bad news. That darn wolf huffed and puffed and blew my house down again. But I also have some good news. Hi, it's Barbara Spenhart with another compelling episode of Community Calendar. And the good news is that I can get some advice about my potential future house at the Build Home Garden Homeownership Expo, happening Saturday, June 27th, from 10 to 4 at the Root Center. 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This has to do with plants and trees and stuff. It's brought to you by the Nevada County Association of Realtors, the Grass Valley Chamber of Commerce, and ERC, and others. 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This is Barbara Spenhart for KNCO News Talk 830. Between now and then, I am thinking about building a glass house. It should be pretty safe. I mean, as long as I don't throw any stones.
4: ABC News. I'm Sherry Preston. President Trump telling ABC News that the U.S. will have a deal to extend the ceasefire in Iran over the next week. That coming after a phone call with Israeli Prime Minister Benjamin Netanyahu over Lebanon. Here's ABC's Melissa Adan.
5: Netanyahu insisting Israel will not leave southern Lebanon. Iran's foreign ministry blaming contradictory positions from Washington and Israeli attacks for delaying diplomacy. The impact of the war in the Middle East felt across the United States. 3 months into the conflict and global oil prices are rising. U.S. gas prices hovering at $4.27 a gallon as Americans struggle at the pump. The president facing growing pressure to end the war.
4: Russia reminding the world it is still at war with Ukraine. Hundreds of drones and missiles fired at the capital of Kyiv overnight. At least 17 people killed, including many found in the rubble of targeted apartment buildings. The Pentagon vowing to appeal a judge's ruling tossing out its transgender soldier ban. The mayor of Newark, New Jersey, is calling for the privately run ICE detention center in his city to be closed. Protesters say the conditions inside are abhorrent, something that's becoming more common, says ABC immigration reporter Armando Garcia.
6: This is very in line with what we're hearing across the board, across the country. All allegations that DHS has strongly denied, by the way. But just a few weeks ago, the Department of Justice for California released a report documenting what they said worsening conditions at 7 ICE facilities across the state. And then just over the weekend, just a couple days ago, the ACLU sued the government over what they said is inhumane conditions, sexual abuse and physical abuse at the Camp East Montana in El Paso.
4: Demonstrations in Newark have been happening for days now. 6 people shot and killed in Muscatine, Iowa, all by the same gunman. Police say they were family members of Ryan Willis McFarland, who took his own life after the killings. You're listening to ABC News.
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4: The state of Florida is suing OpenAI, saying the company is harming young people.
8: State officials claim the company marketed ChatGPT to the public while concealing serious safety risks. They claim the chatbot has offered instructions to children considering self-harm. And they claim the suspect in last year's deadly shooting at Florida State University used ChatGPT to plan the attack.
4: That's ABC's Sophie Flay. OpenAI says it leads the industry when it comes to protections. It's primary day in several states, including in California, where two high-profile races are in the spotlight. ABC's Alex Stone is in Los Angeles.
9: The top two vote-getters for both governor of California and mayor of Los Angeles will move on to the general election tonight. Unless one candidate in those races gets 50% of the vote, then they win outright. But that's not likely based on polling. For governor, former Health and Human Services Secretary Javier Becerra is leading polling here. The question is, who will be in second place and continue on to November, Republican Fox News host Steve Hilton or Democratic activist Tom Steyer? And for mayor of L.A., Karen Bass is in the political fight for her life against one-time ally Nithya Raman and former reality TV star Spencer Pratt. Alex Stone, ABC News, Los Angeles.
4: Amazon is moving its summer Prime Day event back to June. After holding the sale in July for the last 5 years, Amazon says Prime Day sales will begin this year on June 23rd. Last year, the event drove $24 billion in spending. This is ABC News.
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1: Up next, Jim Steinmeier back with us on Coast to Coast as we will talk about Count Dracula on Coast to Coast AM. 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

0: And welcome back. George Norrie with you. Jim Steinmeier with us has created many famous illusions and special effects featured by leading magicians and in Broadway shows. He has originated magic for famous performers, including Doug Henning, Siegfried and Roy, Orson Welles, and others. He has written extensively on the history and practice of magic, as well as related subjects pertaining to the supernatural, including the biography of Charles Fort. Jim Steinmeier, back on Coast to Coast. Hey, Jim, how are you?
1: It's great to be here. Thanks, George. Great to be here talking about Dracula.
0: Who is your all-time favorite magician?
1: Oh, that's an interesting question. Well, I have a lot of sentimental favorites because I got to work with a lot of great magicians like Doug Henning and Orson Welles, who was a really talented magician. But I also have, of course, this is the way this happens. You know, I have lots of favorites that your listeners wouldn't have heard of. Great historical figures. A British magician named David Devant, who was an especially artistic and creative magician. A wonderful music hall magician named Charles Mort, who kept reinventing his career in all those hard knockabout days of music hall. And so I've kind of come to admire all those guys who were out there working, trying to make a living with their skills.
0: Would David Copperfield be a magician or an escape?
1: He's absolutely a magician. Yeah, he's a very important magician, and he's done a fantastic job, television specials, and just finished up his career at the MGM in Las Vegas. So he's still going strong.
0: How would you categorize Harry Houdini?
1: Well, Harry Houdini was a very talented magician. There's no question about it. He was trained as a magician. But he also pioneered his own little corner of that profession, which was as an escape artist. And that's really how he became famous to the public. And he was very well known as an escape artist. But he was trained as a magician, and he performed magic off and on through his career.
0: And wasn't there a magician in the old days called Blackstone?
1: Oh, yeah. Blackstone was a great magician a little bit later, a little after Houdini's time. And then his son, Blackstone Jr., Harry Blackstone Jr., also worked and took a show to Broadway in the early 1980s, I believe. Late 1970s, early 1980s, and toured around with a lot of his father's material as well as some new material.
0: In 1897, an Irishman by the name of Bram Stoker wrote a book about Count Dracula. Why?
1: It's very interesting how this book came together of the most astonishing confluence of people and situations and obsessions and also a kind of weird collection of sort of things that people tossed off. Bram Stoker was a sort of amateur novelist, if that's a fair way of saying it. He was, early in his career, he started writing an occasional novel in his off time. He was trained as an attorney. He went to school at Trinity College in Dublin. He was inspired by literate figures that he knew, and then he started working for England's greatest actor, Henry Irving. And Henry Irving ran the Lyceum Theatre in London, and Bram Stoker was very well known in London as Henry Irving's acting manager. And what that meant was that, not that he was in charge of the acting, but he was the guy who actively managed the theatre. He was responsible for the schedules and the budgets and for choosing the material and for working with Irving. And he was a very, very busy theatrical producer and assistant to Henry Irving. So he was prone to, put together theatrical projects. And he was inspired to put these stories together. And it was actually the second or third novel that he wrote. He wasn't a very successful novelist, but suddenly, out of nowhere, so it seemed, this 1897 novel was suddenly published. Not a huge hit at the time. People were sort of aghast at it. They were very surprised that it was Bram Stoker who wrote it. But I think for many, many years, people scratched their head over it, trying to figure out, you know, what the inspirations were and who the people were that inspired the story. And I think that's the amazing part of it, is that quiet, diligent Bram Stoker, the man who managed the Lyceum Theater with Henry Irving, had managed to put together this astonishing character in this astonishing situation, who has really proven to be undead. And what I mean by that is, even though the novel got very bad reviews, and the early plays got very bad reviews, and in fact, if you look, some of the early movies got bad reviews, it's a story that has never left us, because there are many things about it that just keep getting adapted and adapted and adapted to our time. And in that way, he hit upon this astonishing magical formula. And I think one of the reasons for that is because of who he was putting into this story, from Henry Irving, his boss, and why he constructed this story, to very famous people like Walt Whitman and Oscar Wilde, who were both friends of Bram Stoker's, to news stories at the time, like the Jack the Ripper murders. And all of those things were percolating around the time that he was constructing this story.
0: And wasn't Count Dracula supposed to be based on Vlad the Impaler?
1: So the amazing part of that is that the answer is yes. And when I was growing up in the 70s, there was a great book, a historical book put together by two authors, in which they tracked down the historical Dracula and explained that, yes, he was inspired by a Wallachian count named Dracul and his son Dracula, which meant of the devil or of the dragon. And he was a murderous count. And of course, obviously, this is the character that Bram Stoker came across historically. And he took the character and he took the inspiration from this character. And we all kind of dusted off our hands in the 1970s and said, there we go. We've explained where this story came from. And those authors actually, as they continued their research, wrote a book later saying, we got that all wrong. There was, in fact, a kind of notorious Wallachian ruler I believe in the 1400s, in the 15th century, that was nicknamed Dracul, meaning of the devil or of the dragon. But Stoker had very little information on him. He loved the name. He understood that the name had a kind of notorious ring to it. And that's all he knew at the time he was writing this. All of the connections that they thought that he had made to it in obscure histories, he had not made. All that stuff actually came to light many, many years later. And for Stoker, it was a very convenient name as he stumbled through history books. But the actual backstory about that count was not something that Bram Stoker was aware of. So he was creating Count Dracula completely of whole cloth and merely slapping that name on it, as they found out later.
0: And what is the story about the possibility he may have met Jack the Ripper?
1: Well, yes, there's an amazing story. Of course, the Jack the Ripper murders were raging through London right at the time that Stoker was beginning to compose the elements of this book. And also,
0: and they never identified the Ripper, right?
1: No, they've never identified the Ripper, but there were prominent suspects that were in the files and that the police were very interested in. And one of those names was a man named Francis Tumulty, who was an American.
0: He was a dentist, and right?
1: The easiest way to say it is that he was a snake oil salesman. He did a little bit of everything. I mean, he always claimed to be a doctor. I think for a while he claimed to be a dentist. He dabbled in patent medicines. And he was guilty of various crimes over the years. He also seemed to have very serious problems in terms of violence and in terms of a sort of hatred of women. And there were rumors that he had displayed.

0: will find when they take it off their shelf, has a dedication page that says to Hami Beg. And Hami Beg is Manx slang to a very good friend of, the name of a very good friend of Stoker's, Hall Caine, who was a very popular Victorian novelist. Pretty much forgotten today. He was writing kind of melodramatic Victorian novels, but he was a very successful novelist. And he was an inspiration to Stoker's writing career and a good friend of his. And Francis Tumulty tried very hard to become a friend of Hall Caine's, and for a while was. I mean, kind of seduced him in terms of friendship and tried to get him to write for him. And years later, after Tumulty was suspected of being a Jack the Ripper suspect, and it was more than suspected, he was actually arrested, and he got out on bail and then jumped bail and came back to the United States.
1: Well, they also implicated him in the Abraham Lincoln assassination.
0: He was hauled in a bunch of things because of his kind of criminal background. It turns out for the Abraham Lincoln assassination that he was confused with another name that he was using. Or at least that was the claim, is that it wasn't really him. It was because he had taken a pseudonym that was suspiciously close to someone they were looking for. But he's a really notorious character. I mean, he everywhere he goes, there's a taint of, money being stolen or something being misrepresented or him setting up someone for a con. And at that time, because he was living in Whitechapel and because he was a very suspicious character with a kind of unsavory tastes, the police were interested in him. And they followed him to the United States, where they found him. But by then, the trail had kind of gone cold on Jack the Ripper, and it never was pursued. But he still is in the files as a primary suspect. The connection to Stoker is amazing. When he came back to the United States, one of the things that he told people was he boasted about all his wonderful connections in the UK and what a great upstanding citizen he was. Francis Tumulty. And one of the things he said is I have personally been a guest at the Beefsteak Club in London. Well, that rang a bell. The Beefsteak Club, there was a Beefsteak Club in the club and there was a Beefsteak Room, which was also a very exclusive club. He probably didn't get into the club because it was a really official club. But the Beefsteak Room was the room that Bram Stoker and Henry Irving used to have over the theater where they invited special guests. And it would not have been unusual at all if an old friend of Hall Caine's had called upon Bram Stoker and was invited to dine with Henry Irving, England's greatest actor at that time. And so the suspicion is, because those records are now gone of who attended, but they regularly invited out of the country guests and mutual friends, and all of the London glitterati went to the Beefsteak Room at some point and spent the evening with Henry Irving. And so the question is, did Bram Stoker actually not just follow the Jack the Ripper case and indicate that it was an inspiration to Dracula, but might he have met the primary suspect at that time? We say that because he would have known absolutely that Tumulty later was identified as a suspect. It was in all the papers and then not talked about it. So there, in a very weird way, he had a mysterious connection to this and a mysterious connection to the man who very well might have walked through the doors at the theater and introduced himself to Bram Stoker.
1: Did Jack the Ripper have any influence on his Dracula book?
0: It's one of the few influences that he admitted. A lot of these things we can put together because of who he was around and what was happening at the time. But Stoker himself never fully admitted how he put the story together. He never talked about it. His joke was that it was all a result of a meal in which he ate too much crab meat. Huh. And as if it was all caused by indigestion. And, of course, that was a funny way of saying it at a dinner, and everybody laughed, and that was the end of the subject. But in the Icelandic edition, strangely enough, one of the editions of Dracula, Bram Stoker wrote another introduction for it. And in the new introduction for the story, he discussed how it was inspired by the very well-known crimes in London happening just before then.

0: And of course, what he's basically saying is that the story was inspired by the Jack the Ripper tales. So he was living and dealing in London and of course working in the theater world in ways where they were dealing with the controversies of this crime. In fact, that even affected the acting profession, because one actor that Stoker was working with was accused of being a possible suspect because people came and saw his performance and said, well, this performance is so violent and so strange that this actor might be exactly the sort of man who is capable of killing people at night and then going back to another job during the daytime. And for that reason, Stoker and Irving were kind of in the middle of all of this. And so it's not surprising that one of the things that Stoker admitted was that he was highly influenced by the Jack the Ripper crimes in terms of Dracula.
1: How many people was Jack the Ripper implicated in?
0: Oh, I don't know what the final count was. I think it's debatable because I think it's all where you start and where you stop them. I think it's five or six that are the core crimes, but there were crimes both before and after that were related to it.
1: All women, right?
0: They were all women, and they were all brutally murdered, in grisly manners. And then, of course, you know, mysterious and horrible messages being sent to the police in a teasing way. I mean, they were crimes that completely mortified London. And one of the things that was happening during this time was that Stoker's world, both in the theater world and his personal associations, even his association with Henry Irving, were changing very, very dramatically and drastically at this time. And Dracula, while it started as just one of his novels, I think we can say it was a kind of holiday writing project for him as it started. The research became more serious, the book became more serious, and the character became a kind of way of combining these strange characters that he had known, and these interests, these sort of tectonic, society changing elements that he was part of, and combining them all, wrapping them all up into one character.
1: At what point did Dracula become such a national or international sensation?
0: It's a really good question, because there's almost any moment that you can look at the reviews and say, boy, people really didn't like this book. And then you can look at it and say, boy, people really didn't like this play. And even, like I said, the movies, you know, they kind of went, boy, this movie is sort of a, you know, sort of a potboiler. And yet, in the middle of all of that, you know, it was consistent. It had taken form with the audience. It had taken form with the readers, with the audiences, and it was a phenomenon that was growing and growing and growing. I don't think Stoker ever fully lived to see the success of it. It was recognized as his best book. There were definite fans of it, and you know, real fans and real literary people who pointed out to him that this was not just a potboiler. This was really a different book. Arthur Conan Doyle was a big fan of it and wrote him a letter saying that this was a notable book and you've done a notable job with it. Conan Doyle, of course, was the author of Sherlock Holmes. But Stoker didn't live to see the success of it. It was his wife who basically lived off of Dracula late in her life. And she did that by licensing the rights to the play. And then, of course, the play ended up getting made into the Universal movie. And then, you know, there was no stopping it after that.
1: Right.
0: Once Bela Lugosi was involved.
1: Stay with us, Jim. We're going to take a short break and come back and chat more.
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1: And I wanted to talk to you anyway about the UFO reports, what you think of them.
2: The best thing about it is it's really exciting. We got complete vindication because basically what happened was is the government admitted that we don't know what these spots, these objects, these bright lights are, but basically you can help the government because the thing we're finding out is the government's not that bright and they need our help. So that's where Coast to Coast AM comes in and George Norrie comes in. Because you're going to have people on here that will give the government investigators an idea where to look, how to look, and what to look for. So it really does a lot of validation of the history of this show. And this is a huge step forward to getting to the truth. Because for the first time, we have the U.S. government admitting that there's something to this. Really admitting there's something to this. And that's the big step for all of us.
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1: It's time to congratulate you for your efforts to get a UFO UAP disclosure. 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
4: 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And ultimately, we got disclosure. And you're here to see it, and so am I.
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2: We'll take your calls next hour with Jim Steinmeier as we talk about Count Dracula right here on Coast to Coast. 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
1: So I had an appointment with the surgeon, and he was told me what all he was going to do, and it was just absolutely horrendous. 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

0: And welcome back, George Norrie, along with Jim Steinmeier. Jim, tell us the story of the character of Dracula. How did Bram Stoker portray him?
1: I think that people who haven't read the book would be very surprised to read how this character is actually introduced to us initially. He has nothing to do with how he's later often pictured in movies. I say often pictured in movies, almost never pictured this way in movies. He's an older man with a kind of mane of hair, clean shaven, but with a long white mustache that covers his mouth and white hair, a little bit animal-like in terms of his habits. That he isn't an elegant character the way that he's usually portrayed in the movies. There's a kind of roughness to him. And he is very strangely the only kind of slightly poetic character in the book. I mean, the things he has to say are of a different class than all the other characters who are in the middle of the adventure story. I think he'd surprise us because he takes different forms in the book. And Stoker was very careful about kind of putting down in print the superstitions and the rules of the vampire, which hadn't really been established before that book. I mean, that's one of the things that he did for this legend, was set up all the rules of what makes a vampire and what happens during a vampire's life and how he's killed, how he or she is killed. And even though it wasn't the first vampire novel, he was the first notable vampire in terms of dealing with all of these situations and turning it into a drama of this caliber.
0: Dracula lived on human blood, right?
1: Yes. And that was the story of all Draculas. That's the basic myth of Dracula, of vampires. And that, of course, the vampire is an old mythological creature. And when Bram Stoker grew up, he read novels, I say. There was a Penny Dreadful published just around the time he was born called Varney the Vampire, which, as the name would suggest, was not really a terribly serious book, but was a Penny Dreadful, was a sensational story told in installments about a mythical vampire. And then when he was living in Dublin, when he was growing up in Dublin, and he was writing for the newspaper, he actually worked for an editor named Lefanu, who was an Irish author and newspaper editor. And Lefanu's great book was Carmilla, which was a story of a vampire, the first kind of great gothic story of a vampire. And Carmilla was a female vampire and only bit female victims. And for the first time in Carmilla, there was a kind of erotic suggestion combining all of this in one story. And it's tempting to say that Stoker knew Lefanu. The strange part is that even though Lefanu was his boss at the time, was the editor of the newspaper, we think they never met, because Lefanu was famous at that time for being reclusive and for not really associating with other people. And Stoker, of course, was merely a writer on the newspaper at that point in his career.
0: There was a movie in 1922 called Nosferatu.
1: Yes.
0: It was a silent movie, a German movie. It was sued by Bram Stoker's wife for violation of copyright. What does Nosferatu mean?
1: Nosferatu is a German word meaning the undead. That's basically a synonym for the vampire, someone who should be dead but isn't dead. And that story was put together by German filmmakers, borrowing completely from the vampire story. I mean, the name Dracula doesn't appear in it, and the locations have changed, but beat for beat, it's telling the Dracula story, which by then was an established piece of literature. And his wife, who was at this point needed the money and was incensed that people weren't taking this story seriously and she wasn't being respected for it, she worked very hard for a number of years to get that movie stopped, to have the prince of it destroyed. And it's a bit of a miracle that Prince of Nosferatu survived today, because Florence Stoker very effectively petitioned the courts to remove that movie. because they did not obtain rights of Dracula story, even though they had copied it. And fortunately for us, artistically, Nosferatu, the original Nosferatu, survives. And it is really amazing. If people haven't had a chance to see it, and if you can endure a silent film, this is the silent film to see, because it's very creepy, and the silent cinema makes the story even stranger. It's done in an expressionistic German style, and it's a very frightening version of the story.
0: Well, the creature's one of the most grotesque ones I've ever seen.
1: Yes, it's what do you say? He looks kind of half like an insect and half like a rat. Is that face a good way to say it? It's a kind of a human combined with a rodent. I mean, it really is the story of a spreading pestilence, of a spreading horror, and this person who entrances people, and then lives off their blood. Fortunately for Florence Stoker, fortunately for us, Nosferatu survived. But fortunately for Florence Stoker, all of this active work that she went to keep this from happening did generate interest in the Dracula story. And she ended up getting the rights to from some British playwrights to write a play version of Dracula. And that is the play that was a huge success on Broadway and then ended up spawning the horror cycle of movies in the United States, starting with the early talkie, the Bela Lugosi Dracula, and then continuing from there. So it was there was a light at the end of the tunnel for the Stoker family, because that literary project was recognized in her lifetime and started to generate money for them.
0: Jim, in the story, how did Dracula start becoming a vampire? I'm sure he wasn't born that way.
1: No, we never know. We never get the full story of the beginning of Dracula. It's later stories when Dracula is turned into more modern stories of outsiders like Twilight, you know, when we're now combining it with disaffected teenagers, and it works incredibly well, because it's the perfect story to include any kind of outsider who can't fit in with the rest of society. We know that Dracula is an incredibly old character. He's a nobleman. He's an ancient count. He was, and they play upon this, that he was a kind of warmonger, very successful warring leader. So one presumes that he had a kind of sensational bloody career. But what Stoker set up, and what you have to assume is the story because of it, is the growing pestilence of the vampire. Before the novel Dracula, there never really was an understanding of how vampires are made, simply that they are these undead creatures that prey upon the living. But Dracula was the story that effectively told how the victim of a vampire dies and then rises again from the grave as another vampire.
0: Well, prior to Dracula, were there stories about vampires spreading throughout the world?
1: There were stories of vampires. I mean, even in, as I mentioned, you know, Varney and Carmilla, even in English language, in the earlier part of that century, in the 1800s, there were stories about Dracula, stories about vampires. I'm sorry, not Dracula, but other vampires. And a vampire was a kind of popular superstitious figure who was inserted into stories for a horrific effect, but none of the actual understanding of them was there, just as you're suggesting. You know, we didn't have any understanding of where they came from. Were they works of the devil? Were they in communication with dark forces? Was it a curse? You know, what was the reason why this person was no longer dead? And of course, those things changed. All of those things changed from book to book to book, or were not indicated at all. Simply this mysterious figure was introduced. And so with Dracula and then the wise Abraham Van Helsing character, the doctor who appears, who seems to know everything about the lore of the vampire, we start having rules. And of course, the novel demonstrates those rules as it's played out. So now we understand why someone becomes a vampire. We understand that the vampire is basically breeding other vampires. And it's a statement about how what this society might become if this is left unchecked. And so there's a kind of clock on this story now. There's a ticking clock, which of course makes for a very good drama. That this pestilence has to be stomped out, has to be stopped, or we're leading to the inevitable in which our society is overrun by these creatures.
0: What is it about Dracula that caught your attention?
1: It's interesting. A lot of things, of course. When I was a kid, you know, I loved the movies, and I loved even the old versions of the movies, Nosferatu and the old Dracula movie with Lugosi. But I was also very interested in the play, and I was interested in it from a kind of special effects point of view. There were some kind of great special effects artists that worked on the original one with Lugosi, and the play was famous for a couple of effects in it. And so it's a great story that every time it gets reintroduced, and I think this is part of the mystery of it, and maybe something that Bram Stoker would be surprised and thrilled to see today, is that every time this story is retold, it is retold with another little twist, and it becomes current for the society at that moment. And I think part of that are the clues that he had kind of hotwired into this story about the character, that this is the story of an outsider, that this is a story of kind of lust and sensuality, but does it in a way that you can talk about it as horror. So it's safer than those stories usually are. That it's a story of overcoming your fears. That it's a story of dealing with those things that frighten you about other people. And, you know, those things just get replayed and replayed every time the story is rewritten. So we've had, you know, multiple Draculas in every generation since it's become successful. And, it's a story that really, you know, keeps going. The old play, when the play was produced, it was famous for being a terrible play when it was introduced. Even the Lugosi one was kind of greeted with groans on Broadway because it was so desperate, you know, that it was trying to scare people. But it never failed. It never failed. And when theater companies for many, many decades, when they weren't making money, they hauled out the sets and the costumes for Dracula and they put it on stage and boom. It was a huge success again. And it's the story that always attracts people. It's the story that always fascinates people and brings them back to the theater or brings them back to the movies. The irony is that I think Stoker, we now think Stoker wrote it deliberately as a theatrical piece. There's evidence of that. And his boss, England's greatest actor, had no interest in Dracula. Thought it was a terrible character, thought it was a terrible play.
0: Was that Henry Irving?
1: Henry Irving didn't want to play Dracula. Wasn't interested in the story, wasn't interested in Stoker's interest in it becoming a play. Henry Irving ended up, at the end of his career, turning down two parts. That if you even look at a photo of Henry Irving, you say, oh my goodness, he was perfect for this. He didn't want to play Dracula. And he didn't want to play a new character called Sherlock Holmes.
0: Huh.
1: He didn't know why anyone would be interested in that. And either of those would have made him a star again.
0: He missed out on both of them.
1: Did
0: Dracula have a mate, a girlfriend?
1: Dracula has, in the book, has three mysterious brides who are in the castle, who basically seduce the first victim, Jonathan Harker. But there was no other mate that's associated with him other than these mysterious vampires that are in his castle. And then there is the slightly suggestive thing that ritual that he's putting Mina Harker through, which is that he's gradually turning her into a vampire. And of course, in that involves a sensual appeal to making her drink his blood. And slowly she becomes more and more like a vampire. And that's the tension of the movie, is that there's again a clock ticking that she's about to become fully a vampire unless this is stopped.
0: In the book, do they eventually get Dracula?
1: Oh yeah. It's George, just like every one of those movies, you know. He's always ends up with a stake through his heart or the equivalent. And then of course in the next movie, he gets to come back again, because we found out through a loophole that it didn't really happen. The funny thing about it is that after Stoker was meticulous about explaining the rules of what it took to destroy a vampire, he ends the novel by kind of violating all of that. You know, he does it sort of his own way at the end. And the characters converge just outside of Dracula's castle as he's running back to the castle and end up killing him. And strangely, it isn't with a stake through his heart in the novel, even though we're told that that's what has to happen. But they manage to effectively kill him. And there's some debate as to why Stoker ended up violating his own rules at the end of the novel.
0: What would Anne Rice say about Bram Stoker?
1: Oh, I think she would have given him an awful lot of credit. I think she would have given him an awful lot of credit, and I think he would have been stunned. And if he could appreciate modern sensibilities, he would have been stunned at what she did with these characters, the beginnings of these characters.
0: Jim, when we come back, I want to talk a little bit about your work, Magic, and then we'll take some phone calls on Coast to Coast AM with Jim Steinmeier.
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4: News. I'm Sherry Preston. The shaky ceasefire in Iran is holding, but it is shakier following Israel's further movement into Lebanon, which Iran says is a violation. On Monday, President Trump called Israeli Prime Minister Benjamin Netanyahu.
5: Sources describing the call as tense, with President Trump fuming at Netanyahu over the escalation. At one point asking him, "What the expletive are you doing?" and accusing Netanyahu of being ungrateful. The president then writing on social media that Israel and Hezbollah agreed to scale back the fighting, saying the talks are continuing at a rapid pace.
4: ABC's Rachel Scott, Ukraine firing hundreds of drones and missiles into Ukraine's capital overnight, Russia firing them, 17 people killed, more than 100 wounded. It's election day in several states, including California, where reality star Spencer Pratt is among the candidates running for mayor of Los Angeles.
6: I just want people to feel safe.
7: Pratt rose to fame on the early 2000s MTV show The Hills. His campaign has taken aim at incumbent mayor Karen Bass as she's battled low approval ratings triggered largely by her response to last year's devastating wildfires.
4: ABC's Trevor Ault, the top two vote-getters in the mayor and governor's races, will move on to the general election. Unless somebody gets 50%, then they win outright. Newark Mayor Ros Baraka is expected to announce a lawsuit today against the operators of the ICE Detention Center in the protests in Newark, Delaney Hall. ABC's Phil Tate is there.
8: Now, Newark police, they're front and center, securing the half-mile stretch near Delaney Hall. Mayor Baraka called state police's tactics overly aggressive, announcing Newark police would be taking over. Days ago, state police were brought in by New Jersey Governor Mikey Sherrill in an effort to prevent ICE from escalating violence and to keep the state of affairs in check.
4: Family members are speaking out against conditions inside, calling them abhorrent. Delaney Hall's private operator says that's not true. You're listening to ABC News.
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4: Twin crises, one infrastructure, the other political in a Texas city.
12: Corpus Christi is bordered on two sides by water, but is in a long-term drought and considering a controversial plan to build a desalination plant in its inner harbor. One study finds no risk of environmental harm, but City Councilmember Carolyn Vaughn is skeptical.
13: I'm going to have to be convinced the bay is not going to be harmed.
12: At the same time, Mayor Paulette Guajardo faces a hearing today on her possible removal from office for her handling of tax breaks in a hotel development. Jim Ryan, ABC News.
4: Justice Department says it will abide by a judge's ruling against the $1.8 billion so-called anti-weaponization fund set up as a part of the lawsuit that President Trump dropped against the IRS. Outside Philadelphia, an illegal cockfighting ring has been busted. ABC's John Paul was there as police moved in on the chickens and their owners.
14: It's okay, honey. It's okay.
15: Our cameras are rolling as state and local police, along with the SPCA, raided a warehouse. Inside, police say they interrupted a cockfight in progress.
16: There was food set up, drinks set up.
15: Nicole Wilson is the director of animal law enforcement for the SPCA. She says this was a complex operation involving 25 people from as far away as New York. They say they found 52 live chickens and three that had already died from fighting.
4: Cockfighting is illegal at all 50 states and the District of Columbia. I'm Sherry Preston, ABC News.
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21: This is America in the Morning from Westwood One. Good morning, I'm John Trout. It's Tuesday, June 2nd, 2026. Here's what's coming up on America in the Morning.
22: The Trump administration says it will comply with a court's order to pause its new anti-weaponization fund. Sagar Magani, Washington.
23: Differing positions from Israel and President Trump on Israel's war with Hezbollah in Lebanon. I'm John Stolness in Washington.
24: Two new candidates for California governor to replace term-limited Gavin Newsom will emerge from a field of 61 hopefuls. I'm Julie Walker.
25: The body of a woman with ties to U.S. defense and nuclear programs, who's been missing since last year, found in New Mexico. I'm Clayton Neville.
26: On Wall Street, stocks open at record highs again this morning after a winning start to June trading. I'm Jessica Ettinger.
27: Former Colorado elections clerk and conspiracy theorist Tina Peters is out of prison. I'm Ed Donahue.
21: All ahead on America in the Morning. Now 7 after. The Trump administration has agreed to comply with a federal judge's order to temporarily halt its so-called anti-weaponization fund. Washington correspondent Sagar Magani reports this follows a meeting with the House Speaker Mike Johnson and a number of Republican members of Congress who went on the record denouncing the fund.
22: The Trump administration says it will comply with a court's order to pause its new anti-weaponization fund. The nearly $1.8 billion fund was meant to compensate Trump allies, while the president defended it.
28: These were
0: people that were weaponized and really treated brutally by a system that was so corrupt, with corrupt people running it, and they're getting reimbursed for their legal fees and the other things that they had to suffer.
22: There was bipartisan criticism.
1: Under what circumstances would it ever make sense to provide restitution for people who were either pled guilty or were found guilty in a court of law? You want to talk about maybe providing restitution for people who weren't found guilty? Fine. But if you do this, why not for the poor, mostly peaceful protesters in Kenosha and Portland?
22: Republican Tom Tillis.
1: I mean, my God, do you see where this would head? These people don't deserve restitution. Many of them deserve to be in prison. Some of them deserve the pardon because they were over-prosecuted. But this is, this is just stupid on stilts.
22: To Democrat Chris Van Hollen.
3: That is pure theft of public funds. And rewarding individuals who committed crimes is obscene. Every American can see through this illegal, corrupt, self-dealing scheme.
22: A federal judge Friday ordered a halt to the fund's plans pending arguments. The Justice Department says it strongly disagrees, but as word spread that it would pause the fund, Senate Minority Leader Chuck Schumer said Democrats would not stop there.
5: Now Trump is claiming that the slush fund is dead for now, but Democrats will not stop until it's well and truly buried and can never see the light of day. Democrats are going to make sure this slush fund is dead and cannot be revived, just like we did with the ballroom. Republicans can try to wriggle their way out of answering for this corruption, but it won't work.
22: Sagar Magani, Washington.
21: Israeli Prime Minister Benjamin Netanyahu and President Trump appear to be working from separate playbooks as Israel's incursion into southern Lebanon continues amidst a faltering U.S. peace deal with Iran. John Stolness has the latest from Washington.
23: In a post on social media, the president said Israel and Hezbollah agreed to stop attacking each other. Lebanon said a new ceasefire was, quote, taking shape. However, a statement later by Netanyahu didn't go that far, saying only that he told President Trump Israel will strike terror targets in Beirut if Hezbollah doesn't stop attacking Israeli cities and civilians. He said the Israeli military will continue to operate as planned in southern Lebanon. The United Nations Security Council called a special meeting to address the situation in Lebanon. Denmark's ambassador to the UN, Christina Marcus Lassen, says,
6: "This represents Israel's deepest military push into Lebanon in 26 years and must stop. While Israel has the right to self-defense, this must be exercised in accordance with international law. We call for full respect for Lebanon's sovereignty, independence, and territorial integrity."
23: U.S. Ambassador to the U.N. Mike Waltz says Iran is to blame for what he calls defensive actions by Israel in Lebanon.
7: "Colleagues, the path is clear. Hezbollah stops attacking Israel, the Lebanese armed forces and the legitimate government of Lebanon assert control over Lebanese territory, and Iran stops using Lebanon as a forward operating base. And the Lebanese people, who have suffered for far too long, finally get a chance to rebuild a country that belongs to them, not Hezbollah, not its thug leadership, and certainly not to Tehran."
23: Iran demands that a truce between them and the U.S. also include an end to Israeli strikes in Lebanon. The president also said in a separate social media post that indirect talks with Iran were continuing at a rapid pace. However, an Iranian news outlet said the regime was suspending the talks and opening other fronts in the war. They view Israel's offensive into Lebanon as a violation of the peace deal with the U.S. Oil prices climbed a little over 4% Monday, thanks to the apparent stalling out of the U.S.-Iran ceasefire. John Stolness, Washington.
21: It's 12 after. The political future of the Golden State, tested today as Californians go to the polls. That story and more after these messages.
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0: It's 26 past. There's reaction regarding the release from prison of a controversial former clerk in Colorado. Correspondent Ed Donahue explains.
1: Former Colorado elections clerk and conspiracy theorist Tina Peters is out of prison. She served less than a quarter of her 9-year sentence for her role in a scheme to copy her county's election system. Colorado Governor Jared Polis, a Democrat, commuted her sentence last month after pressure from President Trump. Vice President J.D. Vance spoke last week about Peters' commutation.
2: This is a woman who, at worst, if you believe everything that the prosecutors said about her, committed misdemeanor trespassing, and somebody threw the book at her, this innocent grandmother was going to spend 10 years in prison, completely disproportionate to any misdemeanor trespassing that I've ever seen. Was that fair? No.
1: Colorado Secretary of State Jenna Griswold, a Democrat, is warning Peters' release will embolden the election denier movement and added, since the clemency announcement, Peters has continued to spread election falsehoods and conspiracies. I'm Ed Donahue.
0: There are new developments surrounding the trial of the Charlie Kirk shooting suspect. Correspondent Jennifer King reports that one of those developments, the trial, will not take place behind closed doors.
3: In Provo, Utah, defense attorneys for the man accused of killing Charlie Kirk had hoped to keep portions of a preliminary hearing closed during a presentation of evidence. But Judge Tony Graff ruled that the July hearings will be open to the media and the public.
4: The court respectfully denies defendant's motion.
3: The judge says the defense hadn't shown the hearings would prevent Tyler Robinson from getting a fair trial.
4: Much of the evidence the state indicated it intends to offer during the preliminary hearing is already in the public arena.
3: Robinson's charged with aggravated murder and other crimes in the September 10th assassination of the Turning Point USA co-founder. Prosecutors say they intend to seek the death penalty. I'm Jennifer King.
0: America in the Morning for Tuesday, June 2nd, 2026, is produced by Jeff McKay. I'm John Trout. This is Westwood One.
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6: Here is your forecast on KNCO News Talk 830. Mostly clear overnight, our low temperature in the mid-50s with a light wind. It'll be sunny, a little bit warmer on Tuesday with a high 83. Tuesday night's going to be cloudy, our low 58. And the outlook for Wednesday, sunny and dry with a high 82. We'll be in the upper 50s again on Wednesday night. For weather anytime, click on the Weather Center at KNCO.com. I'm meteorologist Ann Holliday on KNCO News Talk 830.
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0: This is America in the Morning from Westwood One. Coming up this half hour.
1: President Trump says Israel and Hezbollah have agreed to dial back their fighting. Sagar Meghani, Washington.
2: The wife of a Senate candidate in Maine coming to her husband's defense amid controversy. I'm Clayton Neville.
3: The state of Florida has filed a lawsuit against the makers of ChatGPT.
4: They have chosen profit over public safety.
3: I'm Jennifer King.
5: A North Carolina woman was seen on video being punched by a police officer.
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7: A United Airlines flight to Spain turned back to Newark after a possible security threat.
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0: It's 5 till. America in the Morning continues. In a remarkable sign of the turmoil at CBS top-rated 60 Minutes, during an introductory meeting between the staff and the show's new executive producer, longtime correspondent Scott Pelley said CBS News head Barry Weiss was murdering the show and accused its new producer of having slender qualifications for the job. Correspondent Ed Donahue reports on the latest trouble at the network show.
1: Tensions are growing under new management at CBS News. Last week, CBS fired 60 Minutes executive producer Tanya Simon and correspondent Sharon Alfonsi and Cecilia Vega. At a meeting to start the week, a longtime anchor spoke up.
2: I'm Scott Pelley.
1: According to a detailed report on the Status website, Pelley said CBS News head Barry Weiss is murdering the show and accused Simon's replacement as executive producer Nick Bilton of having slender qualifications for the job. The report says Weiss was not at the meeting. Bilton insisted Weiss does love CBS News and 60 Minutes. Pelley countered by saying she was brought in to kill it, and she's doing exactly that. A person close to CBS leadership tells the AP it's disappointing Pelley's accusations were being aired publicly, despite efforts to engage with him privately. I'm Ed Donahue.
0: Legendary singer Barry Manilow is opening up about his cancer scare and is planning an upcoming tour. Entertainment reporter Kevin Carr with details.
3: So far, this has been a year of ups and downs for music legend Barry Manilow. He started things off recovering from a lobectomy to treat stage 1 lung cancer, an operation that put him in the ICU for 7 days. The recovery also caused him to delay his arena tour into the summer. On the positive side, in March, he dropped the single Once Before I Go for his upcoming album What a Time, which releases this Friday. This led to another piece of very good news, which he announced on Instagram in March.
4: Our latest single, Once Before I Go, just entered the top 10 on the pop chart. How do you like that? I'm 100 years old with a top 10 single.
3: Manilow, who's only turning 83 this month, was interviewed on Good Morning America Monday, and he opened up about his health.
4: I'm doing good. It took longer than I thought it was going to take to get past this lung cancer.
3: While he is now cancer-free, Manilow was not left unscathed. The surgery took its toll, and the singer has concerns about his ability to perform.
4: My voice, I don't know whether it's coming back. I did my first sound check about a month ago, and I didn't sound like me at all.
3: Manilow remains optimistic, especially in the light of the success of Once Before I Go.
4: I mean, I haven't had a top 10 single since Washington crossed the Delaware.
3: I'm Kevin Carr.
0: That's our show for today, Tuesday, June 2nd, 2026. America in the Morning is produced by Jeff McKay. I'm John Trout. This is Westwood One.
5: Individual.
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12: From ABC News, I'm Sherry Preston. President Trump says the U.S. will have a deal with Iran over the next week. The back and forth continuing after what's being described as a tense phone call between the president and Israeli Prime Minister Benjamin Netanyahu over Israel's continued push further inside Lebanon. ABC Senior Washington correspondent Rachel Scott with more.
13: 95 days into this war, and with talks on the brink of collapse, President Trump declaring negotiations are back on track. Complicating the deal, Israel's incursion into Lebanon, advancing deeper in the region to fight Iranian-backed Hezbollah. Iran threatening to call the talks with the U.S. entirely off. The president initially said he couldn't care less, saying the talks started to get very boring. But hours later, he was on the phone with Israeli Prime Minister Benjamin Netanyahu.
12: The president tells ABC he told Netanyahu to halt the operation targeting Hezbollah. In Ukraine's capital city overnight, repeated blasts from Russian drone and missile attacks. ABC's Patrick Reeval has more.
2: More than 70 missiles and over 600 drones, mostly targeting Kyiv, but also badly hitting the southern city of Dnipro. Dozens of residential buildings were damaged. There were explosions on the skyline all night.
12: At least 17 were killed. Ukraine has been stepping up its offensive strikes against Russia in recent months. It's election day in several places, including California, where voters are deciding on a governor and an L.A. mayor.
5: In California, there are nonpartisan primaries, or sometimes you might hear them referred to as jungle primaries. And so all of the candidates, regardless of party, appear on the same ballot. And after the primaries are said and done, the top two vote getters, regardless of whether they're both Republicans or both Democrats, they will advance to the general election in November.
12: ABC political director Avery Harper. Six people shot and killed in Muscatine, Iowa, by a man police say was a relative. This is ABC News.
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12: The Defense Department says it'll appeal a ruling that the Pentagon's ban on transgender service members is unconstitutional.
16: A judge saying the policy is both arbitrary and based upon animus, saying it violates the constitutional right to equal protection of the law. President Trump last year signed an order claiming the sexual identity of transgender service members conflicts with a soldier's commitment to honorable, truthful, and disciplined lifestyle and is harmful to military readiness.
12: ABC's Lana Moise. The ongoing rescue effort in that flooded out cave in Laos is still underway. Five miners did make it out safely with the help of divers, but two still have not been seen in more than a week. ABC's Britt Clinett is in Hong Kong.
17: Rescue divers, they are pushing their way through very tight, very jagged crevices in this race to save two people still trapped in the cave in Laos. It's been 2 weeks since they first entered the cave searching for gold when it was just inundated with flood water. One of the coordinators, they reported hearing knocking sounds, but other divers we've spoken to now say that could be a false alarm.
12: The mayor of Newark, New Jersey, talking to reporters this hour about the ICE detention center in the center of protests over conditions inside. Mayor Roz Baraka calling the state police tactics aggressive. He says Newark police will be taking over security at Delaney Hall. Counterterrorism officials finalizing security for the World Cup. Drone operators who enter restricted airspace could be fined as much as $100,000. Sherry Preston, ABC News.
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20: 830. KNCN News Time, 6:05, 59 degrees. Clear, cool start to this Tuesday morning here in Grass Valley. And happy Tuesday, I'm Tom Fitzsimmons. Thanks for waking up and joining us today. Time for that first newscast. For that, we head to the newsroom. Join Paul Haas. Good morning, Paul.
1: Good morning, Tom. Welcome back.
20: Thank you.
1: I hope it was a good trip.
20: Yeah.
1: All right. We'll talk more about this in a little bit.
20: Okay.
1: All right. Happy Tuesday, everybody. June is also globally recognized as LGBTQ plus Pride Month, dedicated to celebrating the community, advocating for equal rights, and commemorating the history of the movement. And activities kicked off on Monday in Nevada City. City Manager Carrie Wright says the recently formed Public Arts Commission, in partnership with Nevada County Arts and Culture, had a reception for the opening of a new LGBTQ plus art exhibition at the so-called CHAMP Gallery at City Hall. CHAMP stands for City Hall Art Meets the Public.
21: The artwork is as varied as the individuals in our community, everything from sculpture to fabrics, photography, and painting. So a whole variety of different artworks with different mediums representing our community.
1: City officials say the exhibition called Layers of Place features artwork from regional artists whose pieces reflect the relationships, experiences, and communities that create a sense of home. Wright says the exhibition also honors the lasting contributions of David Osborne and Charles Woods. She says their work and advocacy played a significant role in fostering the local vibrant arts community that continues to thrive today. Earlier that evening, the city also hosted its sixth annual Pride flag-raising ceremony in front of City Hall.
21: So excited to be able to have the community come out, and then they will decorate the entire street, Broad Street, with Pride flags, and then there will be a resolution proclaiming Pride Month on June 10th.
1: That'll be during the next city council meeting. Pride banners and ribbons are also up throughout the town. The exhibition in place through September 25th. And today is election day for the June primary. KNCO's Chris Gilbert has a preview.
20: And while statewide results will be the main focus, including the governor's race, the local ballot is going to be much shorter with fewer competitive races. It's the first major election for Nevada County Clerk Recorder Armando Salud-Ambriz. He notes two local county supervisors, Heidi Hall and Rob Tucker, are hoping to win the primary for the new congressional seat, replacing Kevin Kiley.
22: We have the candidates running for the new redistricting. The only city that is up for the election this June is the city of Nevada City. The town of Truckee and the city of Grass Valley actually go in November. We do have three measures on the ballot as well. The race that is contested, that is a countywide office, is the superintendent of schools.
20: Salud-Ambriz also mentions that a huge percentage of the mail-in ballots have been dropped off in drop boxes or at vote centers or the elections office and not actually mailed. As of Monday afternoon, he said the county elections office had received nearly 21,000 mail-in ballots with only 920 votes tallied at a local vote center. He says it's hoped that all of these mail-in ballots can be part of the election night count.
22: So we're hoping to get all 20 in by the system, but the scanning, quite frankly, is slow. I think we have up to 15,000 scanned in already, but we're hoping that we can get as much as possible scanned in out of those 20,000. And, of course, the in-person all ballots get counted and must be counted as part of the election night results.
20: There are around 76,000 registered voters in the county, and Salud-Ambriz says we've been in the top six in recent elections in terms of turnout among the state's 58 counties. That's usually around 70% to 80%. But with about 50% of voters not casting ballots or sending them in until Election Day, that could leave anywhere from 30,000 to 40,000 ballots needing to be counted as part of the vote canvas. Salud-Ambriz says the state requires definitive results 10 to 13 days after Election Day, and the county usually has it completed in 10 days. The earliest an election can be certified is June 26, with July 2nd being the last day. I'm Chris Gilbert, KNCO News Talk 830.
1: And Nevada City's taken another step toward being a more bicycle and pedestrian-friendly town. At their recent meeting, the City Council approved a nearly $280,000 consulting contract. Community Development Technician Bethany Celia told the council it's for a so-called Active Transportation Trails and Complete Streets Master Plan.
23: For everyone who lives here and visits, plan will identify actionable and context-sensitive infrastructure improvements to improve safety, access, and connectivity while respecting Nevada City's historic character, which we all know and love, accommodating vehicular traffic, and strengthening connections to key destinations and recreation areas, public lands, and adjacent communities.
1: Acilia said the consulting firm Alta Planning and Design out of Oakland will seek broad community input to help identify low, medium, and high priority projects with estimated costs for construction. They'll also help identify short-term versus long-term goals and recommendations on how to implement the projects and work. City engineer Brian McAllister said Truckee already has a similar plan in place.
0: And it will roll into the regional plan that NCTC is doing. So, you know, when you're talking about Pines to Mines trails or some of those connection things.
3: So excited.
0: It's pretty cool.
1: Celia said funding is a feasibility study came from a Caltrans state gas tax grant as part of California's ongoing goal of reducing greenhouse gases. And with the primary election today, there are some rules. Voters can return ballots early at designated sites through hours, though hours may vary by county. All polls are open 7 a.m. to 8 p.m. on election day. Arrive before polls close to vote. Only one person per booth unless you need help. Service animals are allowed. No campaigning is allowed within 100 feet of a polling place. This includes wearing clothing or bringing signs supporting a candidate or issue. You can also you also can't hand out flyers, block ballot drop boxes, or question others about their right to vote. Ballot selfies are allowed unless they bother others or threaten privacy. Most voters don't need to show ID at the polls, although some first-time voters may need to. KNCO News Time, 6:11. Up next, Megan Daly's diesel vehicle test bill making its way through the Senate.
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1: A diesel vehicle smog testing bill sponsored by Nevada County State Senator that we told you about earlier this year has now been passed by the full Senate. Megan Daly's press secretary, Bruce Ross, says the measure rolls back new state regulations that require twice yearly testing. Testing would be required only once a year, but he says the original legislation had to be scaled down, allowing it to only apply to low-use vehicles that are rarely on the road, being driven less than 1,000 miles a year.
6: She was initially hoping for something broader to give some relief to smaller trucking businesses, but in the legislature, you have to get what you can get sometimes. So this does cover vehicles. They're often used for agriculture, logging. It's kind of specialty equipment that doesn't get a lot of highway time.
1: Well, Ross also notes that these vehicles are already covered by other exemptions for low use.
6: It can be harvesting equipment. Sometimes it's equipment that is used to move in yard, like you wouldn't even see them on public roads. We've talked to constituents who have well drilling equipment that actually has to be kind of loaded onto a tractor and hauled. They don't normally even move.
1: The bill still needs passage by the Assembly. And heading into summer months, it seems like there's been no spikes in admissions to Sierra Nevada Memorial Hospital. However, on recent news segment with hospital leadership, Chief Medical Officer and Emergency Department Physician Dr. Tyler Hill says that business has not been slow.
24: Volumes are staying up as far as admissions to the hospital, but nothing in particular. No COVID or flu or anything too significant.
1: Dr. Hill says being consistently busy is a good thing. Most of the patients are presenting with standard cardiac, respiratory, and internal issues. Dr. Hill says the increase in care is a good thing. A positive point of view is to see the increase in care as an increase in trust.
24: When you pair it back and from a human standpoint, no, we never want to see as much sick care necessary. But on the flip side, when we look at it, we start to truly believe the community is continuing to increase its trust in us.
1: He says that residents are choosing to seek care locally rather than going down the hill to Auburn, Marysville, Yuba City, Roseville, and Sacramento. One reason for the increase is the positive results from recent surveys and review processes.
24: We continue to be named a top rural hospital from LeapFrog. And safety A grades.
1: CEO Dr. Scott Neely also mentioned the positive survey results and awards in a separate story and the positive results for recent surveys and review processes. And California residents are being warned after a bat found in Northern California tested positive for rabies. Marty Buxton, a volunteer who leads the Lindsay Wildlife Hospital Bat Rehabilitation Program, says bats are important to the environment, but avoid them at all costs.
3: They should be respected and left alone. Don't handle them, because that's how you get in trouble.
1: Buxton says bats are close enough for you to touch are either sick or injured. KNCO News Time 6:15. I'm Paul Haas, KNCO News Talk 8:30.
20: And Mick Buxton, also the hitting coach for the Giants. You know, don't go near the bats, just like my Mets. Don't go near the bats.
1: Yeah. Oh my goodness. What a back to back turnaround. They scored 19 the day before and lose by 16 last night. Yeah. Yeah. Is this basketball or what?
20: I know. It's remarkable. Remarkable. Hey, thanks for Mo Howard filling in. He's not in the FM.
1: No,
20: look at that.
1: He's in there drinking someplace.
20: Well,
1: I think he took
20: the
1: bone bath and vodka this morning.
20: Poor guy. Anyway, it was nice to get away, but it's always nice to come back. I love coming back to Grass Valley and stuff.
1: Yeah.
20: It really is nice.
1: Yeah, but you got to see your grandson.
20: Got to see the grandson, got the hold of him. He cried when he saw me a couple of times.
1: Excellent. That's it.
20: I don't blame him. It's
1: tears of love.
20: Yes, it is. It's like, what the heck is this?
1: There you are. All right.
20: Very nice. I mean, it's, you know, I don't know what's the greater gift, having the grandkid or just seeing your kid being a parent.
1: Both.
20: You know, it's really pretty awesome.
1: Yeah. Yeah. No, that is. They're tied together, obviously.
20: Oh, yeah, because as a parent, you're always hoping your kids are going to make good choices and they're going to do well in life and stuff. Mm-hmm. And it's like it's one of those subtle things, I guess, you kind of teach just by being a parent.
1: Hopefully.
20: Gets passed down, you hope.
1: Yeah.
20: Exactly.
1: Hopefully.
20: That's what you hope. And so it really is a nice, warm feeling.
1: Yeah. Good. How was the drives both ways?
20: It was something. It was long. It's just long. I guess I'm getting old. I just don't bounce. I mean, I got back yesterday. It was just exhausted. Oh, my goodness. I was just surprised how exhausted I was.
1: Yep.
20: Yeah.
1: And then you see how the yard grew while you were gone. Right?
20: Oh, well, that's a whole other thing. And then this guy, pointing at my dog, got into one of the rest stop areas and decided to become a springer because he saw a deer in the distance.
1: Oh, there he goes.
20: So he kind of bounded over a fence. Uh-oh. And starts running through all these weeds and stuff. I've been brushing him since. And he does have a right front paw that looks like he probably has foxtails on, just because he's licking the out of it.
1: That's a
20: bummer. All right, other than that, things are fine. Yeah. Things are fine. And we might have new pit personnel here, so I don't know if they're replacing me.
1: No changes on the
20: on
1: the programming side.
20: Yeah.
1: Well,
20: we could always use some extra.
1: Yeah. Oh, yeah. We need the extras on this side. Yeah, for sure.
20: That never happens.
1: For sure.
20: All right. Birthdays and anniversaries. Second day of June. What happened to the first? Oh, that was yesterday. Today's second day of June. Well, they said, and most said, I'll see you next month. Like, he wasn't kidding.
1: Yeah.
20: All right. To get on the birthday list, give us a call, 477-5626, or text 913-4685. We got traffic and weather up next.
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20: Hey, again, CNews Time, 6:19, 59 degrees. First look at our gold country. Traffic showing things off to a good start today. Surface streets, Grass Valley, Nevada City. Waking up a bit, mainly delivery trucks, WM trucks, things like that in the routes early morning. But so far, no issues here in town. And No issues getting out of town, both 49 and 174. Good rides through Auburn and Colfax, hooking up to I-80. Westbound to Sacramento, 80 corridor off to a quiet start. Even off 80, it's fairly quiet. Just a disabled vehicle, Elkhorn Boulevard. Looks like that's about it. Highway 20, we'll check that. It's a good ride down to Penn Valley. Continues then to Marysville, Yuba City. Once you're down the hill,

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3: KNCO News Time, 621, 59 degrees. Time to take a look at weather. They go to the BNC Ace Home and Garden Weather Center. Ace is the place. Place we'll find Dan Holliday in about 15 minutes. Mostly sunny skies on tap again today as this high pressure has stayed in place. Warm conditions again, certainly in the valley. Mid-90s again down in the Beale Air Force Base, Marysville, Yuba City area. Here we're right behind in Grass Valley, about mid-80s or so. Going to be upper 80s and lower foothill locations. We'll have some clouds tonight into Wednesday morning, but it'll clear by Wednesday afternoon. Still pop up into the mid-80s for a daytime high Wednesday into Thursday. The only cool down might be towards the upcoming weekend, but we stay clear and dry right through the forecast period. Currently 59 degrees.
4: Are you ready to provide a home for a mosquito fish or two? Hi, it's Barbara Svenhardt with an aquatic episode of Community Calendar. 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Mosquito fish adoptions are on Thursdays on the 14th and 28th of May, on Tuesdays on the 9th and 23rd in June, and on Tuesday, July 7th. All of the mosquito fish distributions are drive-through only between 10 and noon in the Rood Center parking lot. Seems like there was something else I was supposed to say about this, but, well, it'll come to me. And the 131st Cherry Festival and Parade is Saturday, June 27th from 10 to 5 in North San Juan at the Community Center. The longest tradition on the ridge. Call 530-292-9048 for more information. This is Barbara Svenhardt for KNCO News Talk 830. Well, I called a friend to remind me of what else I was supposed to say about those fish. Help me out, Polly.
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4: You're right. 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
5: KNCO News Time, 628, 59 degrees. Time for a look at sports. Well, the NBA playoffs haven't started. NHL playoffs will start later on tonight between the Carolina Hurricanes and the Vegas Golden Knights. So baseball taking center stage. And yikes, Brewers blew out the Giants 16-2. Open up the four-game series in Milwaukee. Landon Roop was tagged with a loss for San Francisco. Has dropped six of their last seven games. Tony Vitello talked about his starting pitcher and his struggles.
6: Whether he'll share with you or not, back was locking up on him a little bit during the outing. So, obviously not one of his best outings, but also don't think he was at his best.
5: Yeah, Matt Chapman hit a two-run home run to provide all the team's offense. Teams will continue that series today. As far as the Athletics, they're set to kick off a six-game road trip in the Windy City, take on the Cubbies. Gage Jump scheduled to take the hill opposite Chicago's Jason Tanelin. Jump allowed four runs, five innings, take the loss in his big league debut last week. As far as the Dodgers, Nolan Arenado belted a go-ahead solo homer in the seventh inning as the Diamondbacks rallied, beat the Dodgers 4-1 at Chase Field. Tommy Troy hit a game-tying solo homer in the sixth, the first of his career. As finally, somebody got to the Zeman. Sheehan allowed two runs and six in the third. Fell to 3-2 on the season. Talked about the success early in the game.
7: Just keeping him off balance. Will was calling a great game out there. Defense made some great plays behind me, too. Obviously, wasn't, you know, punching out everybody, but... trying to just keep him off balance for sure.
5: Yeah, the NBA Finals do tip off this week as Victor Wembanyama and the Spurs square off against Jalen Brunson's Knicks. Game one will be from San Antonio tomorrow night. Top two teams in the NHL battle for Lord Stanley's Cup tonight. Tammy Trujillo with this report.
8: The Carolina Hurricanes host the Vegas Golden Knights for game one of the Stanley Cup final tonight in Raleigh. The Hurricanes are representing the Eastern Conference after beating the Montreal Canadiens in five games. The Golden Knights won the Western Conference after sweeping the President's Trophy winning Colorado Avalanche. Both teams are looking for their second championship. Carolina lifted the cup in 2006 and Vegas won it all in 2023. I'm Tammy Trujillo.
5: I hate both teams. All right, and Pro Football Hall of Famer wide receiver Raymond Berry passed away. In a statement released Monday, his family announced Berry died at the age of 93 back in Tennessee back on May 25th, by the way. For News Talk 830 Sports, I'm Tom Fitzsimmons. Right now it's time for A Better Life with Dr. Sanjay Gupta, brought to you by Zuri Serino's Hidden Grow Project to bring our children home.
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10: How often do you stop to wonder whether you should share something that's revealing, maybe even embarrassing, with a partner, a friend, or even your boss? In her new book called Revealing, The Underrated Power of Oversharing, behavioral scientist Leslie John says doing just that can help you deepen relationships that are vital to your life. We need people to trust us in order to get things like love, friendship, and career success. That's what she told us. When you make yourself vulnerable by revealing something sensitive, it does make other people trust you. In turn, when you ask someone to reveal something about themselves, showing that interest will generally lead someone to like you more. Why? Because people like to be asked about themselves, she says. It also signals that they are discriminating and choosy, but in a good way. I'm Dr. Sanjay Gupta, helping you live a better life.
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15: Nevada County has always been considered a very tolerant, live-and-let-live county. Hi, this is Jerry Serino. History records that more than 100 years of Donation Day Parade that yields tons of food for our local families. This annual act of compassion has taught our children from a very early age the culture of caring. The 49er fire brought unsolicited donations from children's piggy banks and pockets full of coins following their parents' example. Our kids today display that Nevada County unselfish compassion by showing up to load firewood for seniors, volunteer at caregiving facilities, and many other acts of volunteerism too numerous to mention that aid our nonprofit organizations, which focus on helping local citizens. However, we're losing that considerate culture because we are losing our children. They are the only ones that possess that culture in their hearts and will pass it on to the next generation. Currently, most have to leave the county after high school, and witnessing the response from the small but vehemently vocal group of short-sighted residents from the Cedar Ridge area, you have demonstrated that you do not want these kids to return. You've got yours, and you obviously forgot why you are attracted to our county. I've designed a project called Hidden Grove, a live-work-play project, as a model to bring our children home, back to Nevada County. They are the most precious assets and essential citizens that you should be proud to have as neighbors. I ask all of you opponents to the Hidden Grove project, where do you get the right to take the opportunity away from our children to come home? How can you tell Nevada County that you do not have the right to preserve that precious Nevada County culture of good people helping good people? That is what makes us who we are. That's who you came to enjoy.
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5: 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It's 59 degrees and time to take a look at weather. Let's head to the BNC Ace Home and Garden Weather Center, where Ace is the place. Place you can find Dan Holliday. Good morning, Dan.
17: Hey, good morning. How are you?
5: I'm doing fine. How about yourself?
17: Well, you know, we've got pretty nice weather, pretty quiet weather, it looks like, that's settled in for us for a while.
5: You know what? And we also have a great weather guy for our listeners out there. You guys know that, you know, because I was away, you know, you go away, you listen to radio. That's what you do when you're in radio. You listen to other stations and stuff. There's no Dan Holliday's out there in the Pacific Northwest. They're kind of a lost souls up there, it seems like.
17: Well, I will tell you, there is a great fill-in fellow for you. That's Mo Howard.
5: Isn't he something?
17: Well, and you probably are going to hear some things, some rumblings here over the next day or so about the things we talked about on the air, including he brought up the the fact there was a blue moon, and I went into who was it that sang Blue Moon, and then Mo actually pulled the song and was able to play it on the air by the Marcells.
5: Wow, how about that?
17: See, we went right off the rails, so thank goodness you're back.
5: Mo Howard is pretty amazing. You know, he does one of our shows, Swap Shop, our garage sale of the air, and he has bumper music that's very unique. He's famous for stuff like that. Yeah, always good stuff on radio.
17: Well, the great thing about it is, the next station event, you can always ask for his bone broth recipe, and you'll feel complete.
5: It'll get your insides going. That's all I can say. All right.
17: Yeah. Well, that's for sure.
5: All right. Weather-wise, like you said, we can delay a little bit because the weather forecast pretty straightforward. Just beautiful, warm conditions out there.
17: Oh, it really is. Yeah, the weather is going to be very nice. We have this high pressure system that moved in from the west, and as it does, that's going to cause some, I don't want to say cause, because it's going to be a good thing. It's going to be nice weather for us, so if you've been thinking about getting some chores done outdoors, obviously this is the time to do it. Now, it is going to be pretty warm in the afternoon, and if you're in the valley, it's going to be very, very warm. We know how it goes, about 10 degrees or so warmer than here in the foothills. We do have this ridge that's going to be sticking around for a while today that's going to linger into tomorrow. Another system sneaking around that in the Pacific Northwest by tomorrow, and that will bring the winds up just a little bit, but not a whole lot. And then the upper-level low will actually scoot across the area, bringing in some cooler conditions for the upcoming weekend. We were just watching for any chance of rain, but, you know, here we are in June, and the chance of that is going to be pretty minimal. In fact, it's almost zero for us and going to stay that way for a while. But it does, again, bring down temperatures in the 70s by Saturday. Sunny and very warm today. We should reach 84 for the high. We know that's low to mid-90s in the valley. Cloudy and 58 tonight. Sunny, 83 tomorrow, 86 on Thursday. It's 59 right now. For weather anytime, click on the Weather Center at KNCO.com. I'm meteorologist Dan Holliday on KNCO News Talk 830.
18: 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Robinson's Gas Station on Bennett and Main, where local eats meet the road.
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5: Hey, it's good news time, 6:38, 59 degrees. Time to take another look at our Gold Country traffic. Again, happy report. Traffic off to a nice start today. Surface streets, Grass Valley, Nevada City. Pretty quiet out there. No incidents, no accidents to talk about here in town. As far as getting out of town, both highways 49 and 174. Good rides through Auburn Colfax as far as hooking up to 80. Again, a reminder, go like cars and trucks, for that matter, going those ways to get up to the high country with the 2080 junction still closed with that road work continuing on at that junction. Once you're on 80 westbound into Sacramento, though, pretty quiet drive, really no issues there. Highway 20 could say the same. Good ride through Penn Valley down to Marysville, Yuba City. Once you're down the hill, aside from road work, 70, 99, 65, doing great. More news next.
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5: KNCO News Time, 6:40, 59 degrees. Good morning, I'm Tom Fitzsimmons. Thanks for joining us this Tuesday. It is time for our next newscast. Let's head to the newsroom. Join Paul Haas. Good morning, Paul.
21: Good morning, Tom. Good morning, everybody. Happy Tuesday, Nevada County. And as Mo just said, it is the June primary election voting day, and results will start being tallied after 8 p.m. tonight. And Nevada County's new clerk recorder, Armando Salud Ombre, said that as of Monday afternoon, the county elections office had received nearly 21,000 mail-in ballots with only 920 votes cast at a local vote center so far. He says it's hoped that all of those mail-in ballots will be part of election night count, but he says even though they already have those ballots, they can't actually be counted yet.
0: when we open them, we inspect them, and then we scan them in. The tabulation portion actually doesn't turn on until after 8 p.m., which is why you'll see the first set of election results around 8:15. Keep in mind, this is a two-card ballot, so technically we're scanning 40,000 papers, not just 20,000.
21: In addition to all the statewide races, including for governor, Nevada County only has a handful of notable races. That would be for the Nevada City Council in the newly configured District 3 congressional seat to replace Kevin Kiley, and two county supervisors, Heidi Hall and Rob Tucker, are on the ballot for that. And John Baggett and Tim Reed are vying for the new superintendent of schools to replace Scott Lay, who's retiring. There's also the bond measures for the Nevada City and Union Hill school districts. Salute Ombre says there are around 76,000 registered voters in the county, and he says we've been in the top six in recent elections in terms of turnout among the state's 58 counties. It's usually around 70 to 80%, but with about 50% of voters not casting ballots or sending them in until election day, that could leave anywhere from 30 to 40,000 ballots needing to be part of the vote canvas. He also notes that there are two ballot cards for this election.
0: So it's definitely taking some more time in regards to us scanning. And truthfully, because it is a long ballot, sometimes that gets stuck in the scanners. We're not having major issues, but if one ballot gets stuck, we actually have to rescan the whole batch, and that batch gets thrown away.
21: Salute Ombre says the state requires definitive results in 10 to 13 days after election day, and the county usually has it completed in 10 days. The earliest an election can be certified is June 26, with July 2nd being the last day. And Nevada City has kicked off its observation of the Global LGBTQ Plus Pride Month for June. City Manager Carrie Wright says they recently formed a public arts commission in partnership with Nevada County Arts and Culture, had a reception for the opening of the new LGBTQ Plus art exhibition at the so-called Champ Gallery at City Hall. CHAMP stands for City Hall Art Meets the Public. She says the exhibition, called Layers of Place, features artwork from regional artists whose pieces reflect the relationships, experiences, and communities that create a sense of home. Wright says the exhibition also honors the lasting contributions of David Osborne and Charles Woods.
2: We have two sketches on loan from the Doris Foley Library from the Osborne Woods collection there. And they're sketches I don't believe people have seen in public for quite some time, if ever.
21: Wright says their work and advocacy played a significant role in fostering the local vibrant arts community that continues to thrive today. Earlier yesterday, the city also hosted its sixth annual Pride Flag Raising Ceremony in front of City Hall. The gallery is part of a broader public art initiative established in 2023 under the city's strategic plan for vibrancy.
2: Thanks to the Public Arts Commission of Nevada City, we are now having our fifth art show, as well as other programs that happen throughout the year.
21: The exhibition is in place through September 25th. The City Council also expected to pass a Pride Month resolution at their next meeting on June 10th. Pride banners and ribbons are also up throughout the town. And Megan Daly's diesel vehicle smog test streamlining bill that we told you about earlier this year has taken a major legislative step forward. The measure from Nevada County State Senator has been passed by the Senate and now heads for the Assembly for further consideration. Her press secretary, Bruce Ross, says the measure rolls back new state regulations that require twice yearly testing. Testing would be required only once a year. But he says the original legislation had to be scaled down, allowing it to only apply to low-use vehicles that are rarely on the road, being driven less than 1,000 miles a year.
22: Getting it twice a year to a smog check station might be more emissions than it actually puts out the rest of the year. So this was just overkill, the amount of testing that was required under the new Clean Truck Check program, which CARB has been rolling out, the Air Resources Board, over the past couple of years. So hopefully, I think the senator would love to do more, as it's understood how this program is working in practice.
21: Ross says the tests are not actually that expensive. It's just more cost of time.
22: It literally, some of this equipment has to be loaded up onto trucks. You have to have somebody bring it down from maybe Lassen County down to Redding for testing and back twice a year. You have to pay somebody to do that. You're taking it out of service. You know, a regular driver, we all have to smog our cars every other year. For this equipment, it was twice a year. It's going up to four times a year, depending on the circumstances, for diesel trucks. So it's become quite strict on what the Air Resources Board is requiring.
21: Ross says the bill does not reduce tailpipe standards. In a statement, Ali said the legislation, which has bipartisan support, helps further clean air goals in California. She says she appreciates her colleague agreeing to end a one-size-fits-all approach. KNCO News Time, 6:46. Up next, a transportation plan for Nevada City.
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5: 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Back to Paul Haas.
21: A consulting firm has been hired by Nevada City to help develop a more broad plan to improve bicyclist and pedestrian safety and access. At their recent meeting, the City Council approved a nearly $280,000 consulting contract. Community Development Technician Bethany Celia told the council it's for a so-called Active Transportation Trails and Complete Streets Master Plan. She said the plan will address critically efficient gaps to also better accommodate vehicular traffic, including heavy trucks. She mentioned efforts that have taken place in the Netherlands as a good model.
3: And there's a lot of small towns that have, you know, narrow right-of-ways similar to ours, and the way that they fully separate bicyclists and pedestrians, or sometimes they actually mix and they bring the speeds down, but elevating the space to make sure that people know it's meant for pedestrians and bicyclists. So if you are sharing that space with a car, you know, that driver is going really slowly and they're going safely.
21: Celia said the plan will identify improvements that will also aesthetically be appropriate for historic Nevada City. She said it will be friendly to bicyclists and pedestrians, both along roadways and with connections to recreational areas, public lands, and land uses in adjacent communities. And heading into the summer months, it seems like there have been no spikes in admissions to Sierra Nevada Memorial Hospital. However, on a recent news segment with hospital leadership, Chief Medical Officer and Emergency Department Physician Dr. Tyler Hill said that business has not been slow. Volumes are staying up a bit, not because of any specific concerns such as COVID, measles, flu, or RSV.
4: Just kind of the typical cardiac-related issues, diabetes, COPD, lung-related things, intra-abdominal infections, kind of like the bread and butter things that we see and take care of here at Sierra Nevada, but higher volumes than we're accustomed to seeing.
21: And Dr. Hill says the increase in care is a good thing. A positive point of view is to see the increase in care as an increase in trust. He says they never want to see an increase in illnesses, but he does think that increase in admissions is due to more people believing the hospital provides quality care.
4: By choosing us to take care of them when they do need health care rather than perhaps going to other health care facilities down in the other counties south of us, so I think that is a great sign.
21: Dr. Hill says the data from patient surveys and quality reviews has been very positive for the hospital, and that improves perception. And the primary election in California is today, and something good will happen when the polls close at 8 p.m. Bree Tennis with more.
23: When that happens, you will be instantly less popular. Your mailbox will have fewer political flyers, and your phone will have less campaigning calls and text messages. Like them or not, they're proven campaign methods. Political consultants say mailers have a read rate of about 55%, and text messages are opened 98% of the time, even if it is just to block them. In both cases, you've seen the headline, which was the mission. I'm Bree Tennis.
21: KNCO News Time is 6:50. I'm Paul Haas, KNCO News Talk 8:30.
5: Yes, I'm here, Paul. Yes. It's funny how you get kind of... you know, out of sync, even though it's just a couple of days.
21: No, yeah, no, it's easy to do. It happens to me every day.
5: Yeah. I understand. Yeah, it happens to me every day, but I can cover it better. Now it's like you see the newscast, but whoa.
21: Oh. Oh, wait.
5: The dog's going, okay, enough coffee, Dad. All right, it is good to be back, and it is election day, so you're going out to vote today.
21: I'm going out to vote today, yep. Always wait till election day.
5: Yeah, very good. So. I like that you do that. I like to do that. Yeah, so hopefully people please get involved. I understand the returns haven't been big.
21: I mean, there's still over 20,000 already submitted. That's not a shabby way to start.
5: No.
21: And again, you know, big turnout today. We won't have final results tonight. Just everybody be aware of that.
5: Yep. That's just how it is. So years ago, we used to do election night coverage and stuff because we used to get, you know, really concrete results. But that doesn't work that way anymore.
21: No. So it's about, maybe having all of the mail-in ballots that arrived before Saturday in. But that's it. You know, doesn't quite paint the full picture.
5: Paul gives you that tomorrow, just how it was at the poll. That's what I love to talk about. Just what it's like. Just the atmosphere, the whole thing. It's always good stuff.
21: Yeah, and I'll get in there earlier today because I don't have to run off to teach, and so they'll be all surprised when I show up.
5: Oh yeah, they're ready for you.
21: Got to get the machine going. They got to get everything up. And it's we got to read the instructions.
5: I had that guy in from the county poll.
21: Yeah, Mike Gomez.
5: Yeah, Mike Gomez. Yeah. He was all over you.
21: No, he's in charge down there. He's running that coal miners in. Yeah,
5: I'm like a Marine in charge. All right, no electioneering in that place. Birthdays and anniversary, 2nd of June today. Besides Election Day, if you're celebrating, let us know. 477-5626 or text 913-4685-SPORTS next.
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5: Okay, Antony's time, 6:53, 60 degrees, time for sports. Well, the Giants lost their series opener, lost 16-2 to the Milwaukee Brewers on the road. That's right. That's not a misprint. Just like they scored 19 the other day, they gave up 16 yesterday. Matt Chapman, a two-run home run, provided all the team's offense. Landon Roop surrendered 8 runs over 4 innings, got the loss. And Tony Petella first says he just wasn't right on the mound.
7: Whether he'll share with you or not, back was locking up on him a little bit during the outing. So, obviously not one of his best outings, but also don't think he was at his best.
5: Athletics, though, set to kick off their own 6-game road trip. They're in the Windy City to take on the Cubbies. Gage Jump scheduled to take the hill opposite Jamie Talon of the Cubs. Jump allowed 4 runs in 5 innings, get the loss in his big league debut last week, but a lot of hope for him as he takes the mound. People waiting for the NBA Finals have to wait another day. They tip off this week as Victor Wembanyama and the Spurs square off against Jalen Brunson's Knicks. Game 1 will be from San Antonio on Wednesday. Spurs outlast the defending champ Thunder in 7 games to win the West, while the Knicks wiped out the Cavaliers in a 4-game sweep to claim the Eastern crown. So, should be very exciting stuff. For News Talk 830 Sports, I'm Tom Fitzsimmons. Wall Street coming up.
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5: KNCO's time, 655, 60 degrees. 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
9: Good morning, Tom. How are you?
5: I'm doing fine. How about yourself?
9: I am well, thank you.
5: Yeah, I was missed a couple of days, but yesterday when I was in the car kind of coming back, it sounded like Wall Street was having a very good day.
9: Yes, yesterday was a good day.
5: All right, good, good. We love to build those winning streaks, just like in baseball. You want to build winning streaks.
9: Absolutely. Yeah, so we're not building a winning streak this morning.
5: There you go. It sounds like my
9: profit
5: Mets.
9: Taking.
5: That's there you go.
9: Little bit of profit taking this morning. So right now we've got the Dow just down 101 points to 50,977. S&P 500's off about 9 points to 7,591. And the NASDAQ's off 37 points to 27,050. Taking a look at crude oil's off just 12 cents to $92.28 a barrel. Gold's up $27 and change to $4,534 an ounce, with silver up $1 to $76.26 an ounce. And the 10-year treasury currently we have a yield of 4.45%. So that is your morning report.
5: All right. Well, we'll check with you around lunchtime to see how all these numbers are doing.
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5: KNC News time, 657, 60 degrees. Time to take a look at weather. This from the BNC Ace Home and Garden Weather Center, where Ace is the place. Well, lots of sunshine on tap today. A little bit of high clouds, thin high clouds kind of going by as well. Clouds will thicken up tonight into Wednesday morning, but it's just a trough moving through. It's not going to change much. Actually, it'll stay still pretty warm. That's for the valley means mid-90s now in the Marysville, Yuba City area. It'll be mid-80s here in the Grass Valley, Nevada City area. We'll, again, have a clouds with us overnight into the morning, but clear by tomorrow afternoon and get back to the mid-80s once again. Currently, clear skies and 60 degrees.
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11: From ABC News, I'm Sherry Preston. President Trump has tapped Bill Pulte to be acting director of national intelligence. Pulte is a federal housing finance director and the chair of mortgage giants Fannie Mae and Freddie Mac. He'll keep those jobs and will take over for Tulsi Gabbard, who resigned last month.
12: The polls are now open across the country in many states holding primaries. ABC's Alex Stone has more on the very crowded races in California, one for governor, the other for Los Angeles mayor.
13: The top two vote-getters for both governor of California and mayor of Los Angeles will move on to the general election tonight. Unless one candidate in those races gets 50% of the vote, then they win outright. But that's not likely based on polling. For governor, former Health and Human Services Secretary Javier Becerra is leading polling here. The question is who will be in second place and continue on to November, Republican Fox News host Steve Hilton or Democratic activist Tom Steyer. And for mayor of L.A., Karen Bass is in the political fight for her life against one-time ally Nithya Raman and former reality TV star Spencer Pratt. Alex Stone, ABC News, Los Angeles.
12: Russia bombarding Ukraine overnight. At least 17 people in Kyiv were killed, says ABC's Patrick Rievel.
14: We saw Russia launch a very large number of ballistic missiles, which are the most difficult thing for Ukraine to shoot down right now. It's only able really to do so with U.S.-made interceptor missiles, and that is why you are seeing President Zelensky issue again this plea for the U.S. to help with that.
12: The southeastern city of Dnipro was also hit. President Trump says the U.S. will have a deal made with Iran over the next week following a phone call with Israeli Prime Minister Benjamin Netanyahu on Monday that was described as tense. Iran insists Israel's further incursion into Lebanon is a violation of the ceasefire. Secretary of State Marco Rubio on Capitol Hill. He appears for back-to-back congressional hearings, first time since the Iran war began that he's faced questions. You're listening to ABC News.
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12: President Trump reacting to the Justice Department's promise to abide by a judge's ruling blocking the $1.8 billion so-called anti-weaponization fund. ABC's Jonathan Carl.
25: The president, I called him up about this, asked him what he was going to do about it. He told me he's going to abide by the court's ruling. He said, look, this weaponization fund is a wonderful thing. He told me it's a wonderful thing. But what can you do? If a court says it can't happen, and right now a court is saying it can't happen, you know, what can you do? So it's stuck now in the courts.
12: A change in policing at immigration protests outside a privately run ICE detention center in Newark, New Jersey. ABC's Phil Tate is there.
26: Now, Newark police, they're front and center, securing the half-mile stretch near Delaney Hall. Mayor Baraka called state police's tactics overly aggressive, announcing Newark police would be taking over. Days ago, state police were brought in by New Jersey Governor Mikey Sherrill in an effort to prevent ICE from escalating violence and to keep the state of affairs in check.
12: Security extraordinarily tight for the World Cup, including for those who want to see the games from the sky.
27: Drone operators who enter restricted airspace could be fined $100,000, as nearly a dozen cities across the U.S. host 78 World Cup matches. Officials say immigration agents will be involved in security operations, but their focus will be on counterterrorism, not immigration enforcement.
12: That's ABC's Hannah Batah. I'm Sherry Preston, ABC News.
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5: KNCO News Time, 7:05, 61 degrees, sunshiny start to this Tuesday morning here in Grass Valley. Happy Election Day, I'm Tom Fitzsimmons. Thanks for waking up and joining us today. Time for our next newscast. For that, we head to the newsroom. Join Paul Haas. Good morning, Paul.
21: Good morning, Tom. Good morning, everybody. Happy Tuesday. Happy Election Day. June is also globally recognized as LGBTQ plus Pride Month, dedicated to celebrating the community, advocating for equal rights, and commemorating the history of the movement. And activities kicked off yesterday in Nevada City. City Manager Kerry Wright says the recently formed Public Arts Commission, in partnership with Nevada County Arts and Culture, had a reception for the opening of a new LGBTQ plus art exhibition at the so-called CHAMP Gallery at City Hall. CHAMP stands for City Hall Art Meets the Public.
0: The artwork is as varied as the individuals in our community. Everything from sculpture to fabrics, photography, and painting. So a whole variety of different artworks with different mediums representing our community.
21: City officials say the exhibition called Layers of Place features artwork from regional artists whose pieces reflect the relationships, experiences, and communities that create a sense of home. Wright says the exhibition also honors the lasting contributions of David Osborne and Charles Woods. She says their work and advocacy played a significant role in fostering the local vibrant arts community that continues to thrive today. Earlier that evening, the city also hosted its sixth annual Pride flag-raising ceremony in front of City Hall.
0: So excited to be able to have the community come out, and then they will decorate the entire street, Broad Street, with Pride flags, and then there will be a resolution proclaiming Pride Month on June 10th.
21: That's during the next city council meeting. Pride banners and ribbons also up throughout the town. The exhibition is in place through September 25th. And today is election day for the June primary. KNCO's Chris Gilbert has a preview.
5: And while statewide results will be the main focus, including the governor's race, the local ballot is going to be much shorter with fewer competitive races. It's the first major election for Nevada County Clerk Recorder Armando Salud Ambriz. He notes two local county supervisors, Heidi Hall and Rob Tucker, are hoping to win the primary for the new congressional seat, replacing Kevin Kiley.
1: We have the candidates running for the new redistricting. The only city that is up for the election this June is the city of Nevada City. The town of Truckee and the city of Grass Valley actually go in November. We do have three measures on the ballot as well. The race that is contested, that is a countywide office, is the superintendent of schools.
5: Salud Ambriz also mentions that a huge percentage of the mail-in ballots have been dropped off in drop boxes or at vote centers or the elections office and not actually mailed. As of Monday afternoon, he said the county elections office had received nearly 21,000 mail-in ballots with only 920 votes tallied at a local vote center. He says it's hoped that all of these mail-in ballots can be part of the election night count.
1: So we're hoping to get all 20 in by the system, but the scanning, quite frankly, is slow. I think we have up to 15,000 scanned in already, but we're hoping that we can get as much as possible scanned in out of those 20,000. And, of course, the in-person all ballots get counted and must be counted as part of the election night results.
5: There are around 76,000 registered voters in the county, and Salud Ambriz says we've been in the top six in recent elections in terms of turnout among the state's 58 counties. That's usually around 70% to 80%, but with about 50% of voters not casting ballots or sending them in until Election Day, that could leave anywhere from 30,000 to 40,000 ballots needing to be counted as part of the vote canvas. Salud Ambriz says the state requires definitive results 10 to 13 days after Election Day, and the county usually has it completed in 10 days. The earliest an election can be certified is June 26, with July 2nd being the last day. I'm Chris Gilbert, KNCO News Talk 830.
21: And Nevada City's taken another step toward being a more bicycle and pedestrian-friendly town. At their recent meeting, the City Council approved a nearly $280,000 consulting contract. Community Development Technician Bethany Celia told the council it's for a so-called Active Transportation Trails and Complete Streets Master Plan.
2: For everyone who lives here and visits, plan will identify actionable and context-sensitive infrastructure improvements to improve safety, access, and connectivity, while respecting Nevada City's historic character, which we all know and love, accommodating vehicular traffic, and strengthening connections to key destinations and recreation areas, public lands, and adjacent communities.
21: Celia said the consulting firm Alta Planning and Design out of Oakland will seek broad community input to help identify low, medium, and high-priority projects with estimated costs of construction. City Engineer Brian McAllister said Truckee already has a similar plan in place.
3: And it will roll into the regional plan that NCTC is doing. So, you know, when you're talking about Pines to Mines trails or some of those connection things.
4: So excited.
3: It's pretty cool.
21: And with today being election day, there are rules around the polls. They are open from 7 a.m. to 8 p.m. today. Arrive at the polls before they close in order to vote. Only one person per booth unless you need help. Service animals are allowed. No campaigning is allowed within 100 feet of a polling place. That includes wearing clothing or bringing signs supporting a candidate or issue. You also can't hand out flyers, block ballot drop boxes, or question others about their right to vote. Ballot selfies are allowed unless they bother others or threaten privacy. Most voters don't need to show ID at the polls, although some first-time voters may need to. KNCO News Time 7-Eleven. Up next, Senator Megyn Daly's bill to restrict testing on farm vehicles making progress.
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5: 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More news, back to Paul Haas.
21: A diesel vehicle smog testing bill sponsored by Nevada County State Senator that we told you about earlier this year has now been passed by the full Senate. Megyn Daly's press secretary, Bruce Ross, says the measure rolls back new state regulations that require twice yearly testing. Testing would be required only once a year, but he says the original legislation had to be scaled down, allowing it to only apply to low-use vehicles that are rarely on the road, being driven less than 1,000 miles a year.
17: She was initially hoping for something broader to give some relief to smaller trucking businesses, but in the legislature, you have to get what you can get sometimes. So this does cover vehicles. They're often used for agriculture, logging. It's kind of specialty equipment that doesn't get a lot of highway time.
21: Ross also notes that these vehicles are already covered by other exemptions for low use.
17: It can be harvesting equipment. At times it's equipment that is used to move in yards, like you wouldn't even see them on public roads. We've talked to constituents who have well drilling equipment that actually has to be kind of loaded onto a tractor and hauled. They don't normally even move.
21: The bill still needs passage by the Assembly. And heading into the summer months, it seems like there's been no spikes in admissions to Sierra Nevada Memorial Hospital. However, on a recent news segment with hospital leadership, Chief Medical Officer and Emergency Department Physician Dr. Tyler Hill says that business has not been slow.
18: Volumes are staying up as far as admissions to the hospital, but nothing in particular. No COVID or flu or anything too significant.
21: Most of the patients presenting with standard cardiac, respiratory, and internal issues. Dr. Hill says the increase in care is a good thing. A positive point of view is to see the increase in care as an increase in trust.
18: When you pair it back and from a human standpoint, no, we never want to see as much sick care necessary. But on the flip side, when we look at it, we start to truly believe the community is continuing to increase its trust in us.
21: He says that residents are choosing to seek care locally rather than going down the hill to Auburn, Marysville, Yuba City, Roseville, and Sacramento. One reason for the increase is the positive results for recent surveys and review processes.
18: We continue to be named a top rural hospital from Leapfrog, and safety A grades.
21: And CEO Dr. Scott Neely also mentioning the positive survey results and awards in a separate story as positive results for recent surveys and review processes. And today we celebrate millions of Americans who use the same Southern nickname. Bree Tennis with more on Phil Kondik Day.
4: Today is National Bubba Day. It's the southern term of endearment for brother. And if that's your nickname, as the Social Security Office says there's no people given the name Bubba, no, you're in good company. Benjamin Buford Blue from Forrest Gump was a Bubba. So was stock car race driver Bubba Wallace, golfer Bubba Watson, even Bill Clinton answered to Bubba. Good company for a name that represents no pretense, just fun. I'm Bree Tennis.
21: And everybody loves to chew bubble gum. KNCO News Time 7:15. I'm Paul Haas, KNCO News Talk 8:30.
5: Phil Kondik, that was his term.
21: That was it, Bubba.
5: Bubba. You say it perfectly. That's just how he just rolls off his tongue. Bubba, Bubba.
21: That's it.
5: Good stuff. Of course, we see Phil every Christmas morning.
21: Yeah. Rumor has it he may circle around at the fair this year, too, if possible.
5: Right. Well, we might need that.
21: Yeah. Phil, if you're listening, yes. Yes.
5: Yeah. Of course.
21: Always positive energy.
5: Yeah.
21: You know, he is. He's one of the most positive people I've ever met.
5: And he's always able to wrangle food.
21: Oh, man.
5: For us.
21: Oh, unbelievable.
5: Yeah. Unbelievable. Baked potatoes right up the kazoo. Yeah.
21: Yep. There's booths that didn't exist the last time he was there, and they'll give him food.
5: Yes. Please leave. Stop calling us Bubba. Looking forward to that.
21: Yeah, of course, everybody loves Bubba's Bagels.
5: Well said. Yes. There's a lot of great Bubba's in the world. All right, birthdays and anniversary. Second day of June today is Election Day as well. But if you're celebrating your birthday or anniversary, let us know. You can give us a call at 477-5626 or text if that's easier. Our text line is 913-4685. Because we're going to read those birthdays and anniversaries later on this hour. We got traffic and weather up next.
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5: Beep, beep, beep, beep, yeah! KNC News Time, just about 7:19, 62 degrees. Time to take another look at our Gold Country traffic. Traffic's off to a good start today. Surface streets, Grass Valley, Nevada City. Pretty quiet out there. Just looking on my shoulder here at East Main Dorsey. Cars lined up in the turn lane heading up to the high school yet. That'll change before long. Leaving town, if you have to get to 80, both highways 49 and 174 remain good rides through Auburn and Colfax as far as hooking up to Interstate 80. Westbound in Sacramento, very quiet start to the Tuesday morning drive. Looks like construction work slowing you down. Places like Business 80 Exposition. So you might want to stay top of town to get into downtown Sacramento. Might be a little easier this morning. Highway 20 remains a good ride through Penn Valley down to Marysville, Yuba City. Once you're down the hill at George Washington Boulevard, 113 in Yuba City. Looks like an animal hazard of some type. That could be a dog darting around. Don't have details right now, but just if that's your commute area, just use caution. Weather next.
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2: And KNC News Time, 722, 62 degrees, beautiful blue skies, and it's going to be a nice day with weather, with details. Just go to the BNC Ace Home and Garden Weather Center, where Ace is the place, and the place we find Dan Holliday.
3: Yeah, the weather is going to be very nice. We have this high pressure system that moved in from the west, and as it does, that's going to cause some, I don't want to say cause, because it's going to be a good thing. It's going to be nice weather for us, so if you've been thinking about getting some chores done outdoors, obviously, this is the time to do it. Now, it is going to be pretty warm in the afternoon, and if you're in the valley, it's going to be very, very warm. We know how it goes, about 10 degrees or so warmer than here in the foothills. We do have this ridge that's going to be sticking around for a while today that's going to linger into tomorrow. Another system sneaking around that in the Pacific Northwest by tomorrow, and that will bring the winds up just a little bit, but not a whole lot. And then the upper-level low will actually scoot across the area, bringing in some cooler conditions for the upcoming weekend. We're just watching for any chance of rain, but, you know, here we are in June, and the chance of that is going to be pretty minimal. In fact, it's almost zero for us and going to stay that way for a while. But it does, again, bring down temperatures in the 70s by Saturday. Sunny and very warm today. We should reach 84 for the high. We know that's low to mid-90s in the valley. Cloudy and 58 tonight. Sunny, 83 tomorrow, 86 on Thursday.
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2: KNC News Time, just about 7:27 at 62 degrees. Time for a look at sports. Well, the top two teams in the NHL ready to battle for Lord Stanley's Cup. Tammy Trujillo filed this report.
3: The Carolina Hurricanes host the Vegas Golden Knights for Game 1 of the Stanley Cup Final tonight in Raleigh. The Hurricanes are representing the Eastern Conference after beating the Montreal Canadiens in five games. The Golden Knights won the Western Conference after sweeping the President's Trophy winning Colorado Avalanche. Both teams are looking for their second championship. Carolina lifted the cup in 2006, and Vegas won it all in 2023. I'm Tammy Trujillo. Well,
2: thank you, Tammy. As far as basketball fans, you have to wait another day. NBA Finals tip off this week, but Victor Wembanyama and the Spurs square off against Jalen Brunson's Knicks game one from San Antonio tomorrow night. Spurs outlasted the defending champion Thunder in seven games, win a very exciting Western Conference Finals to advance while the Knicks wiped out the Cavaliers in a four-game sweep to claim the East, and they have rested a long, long time by now. As far as baseball goes, Giants lost their series opener, lost 16-2 to the Milwaukee Brewers on the road. Matt Chapman hit a two-run homer to fight all the team's offense early in the game, and that was it. Landon Roop surrendered 8 runs over 4 innings, got the loss. Tony Vitello, after the game, though, talked about his starter, maybe some physical things going on.
4: Whether he'll share with you or not, back was locking up on him a little bit during the outing, so... obviously not one of his best outings, but also don't think he was at his best.
2: Yeah, teams will continue that series today. As far as the Athletics, they're set to kick off their own six-game road trip. They're in the Windy City to take on the Cubbies. Gage Jump scheduled to take the hill. Jump allowed 4 runs, 5 innings, got the loss in his big league debut just last week, and we'll see if he can turn that around. Nolan Arundo belted a go-ahead solo homer in the seventh inning as the Diamondbacks rallied, beat the Dodgers 4-1 at Chase Field in the desert. Tommy Troy hit a game-tying solo shot in the sixth, first of his career. That happened against them, and Sheehan allowed a couple of runs in 6 3rd innings, fell to 3-2, but talked about it.
5: Just keeping him off balance. Will was calling a great game out there. Defense made some great plays behind me, too. Obviously wasn't, punching out everybody, but, trying to just keep him off balance for sure.
2: Yeah, a couple other notes. Pro Football Hall of Fame wide receiver Raymond Berry passed away in a statement released Monday. His family announced Berry died at the age of 93 about a week ago on May 25th in Murfreesboro, Tennessee. He was drafted by the Colts back in 54, won 2 NFL championships with that team, and actually was very much a gentleman. As far as the Niners and Raiders begin their final week of OTAs, San Francisco will return to the field tomorrow, second of 3 practices of organized team activities. Niners will then host a mandatory minicamp June 9th and 10th. Vegas back on the field for its second of 4 practices of the week. The Raiders will have their own mandatory minicamp June 9th through 11th. And former Portland Trailblazer coach Rick Adelman died. Of course, he spent some years coaching the Sacramento Kings as well. And, probably that was the Kings' heyday when he was head coach. For News Talk 830 Sports, I'm Tom Fitzsimmons. Up next, we have A Better Life with Dr. Sanjay Gupta.
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10: A better life with Dr. Sanjay Gupta.
11: 20 years ago, the average attention span was about 2.5 minutes. Today, it's just 47 seconds. Pretty disconcerting. That's according to new research out of UC Irvine. But really, this isn't our fault, at least not entirely. We can blame technology and the world around us. Attention, it turns out, is not an unlimited resource. You only have so much of it to give. 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Try to knock out the more complicated stuff during that time. It's also important to take breaks every so often so you can more easily lock in when you're trying to concentrate. One expert said, even trying to visualize where you want to end your day with everything all wrapped up or with tons left to do, that can act as a real motivator. I'm Dr. Sanjay Gupta, helping you live a better life.
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2: KNCO News Time, 7:36, 63 degrees. Time to take another look at our Gold Country traffic. Traffic's doing fine. Surface streets, Grass Valley, Nevada City. Yeah, no issues here in town. Not often a nice, quiet start here in the Grass Valley. Nevada City area. So far, so good. Now, leaving town, both highways 49 and 174. So, like, pretty good rides to Auburn and Colfax as far as hooking up to 80. Westbound to Sacramento, not too bad. Business 80 has had its issues. Arden Way now a non-injury collision going with some road work nearby at Exposition, really making it slow and go. You have to get to downtown that way. Top of town, though, looks like something popped up towards the causeway around West Capitol Avenue as well. And Highway 20, good ride through Penn Valley. Heads down to Marysville, Yuba City. Once you're down there, 79-65, doing great weather. Next.
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2: Okay, and CNN News time, 7:38, 63 degrees. Time to take a look at weather. Let's go to the BNC Ace Home and Garden Weather Center, where Ace is in place, because that's the place we find Dan Holliday as well.
20: Yeah, the weather is going to be very nice. We have this high pressure system that moved in from the west, and as it does, that's going to cause some, I don't want to say cause, because it's going to be a good thing. It's going to be nice weather for us. So if you've been thinking about getting some chores done outdoors, obviously this is the time to do it. Now, it is going to be pretty warm in the afternoon, and if you're in the valley, it's going to be very, very warm. We know how it goes, about 10 degrees or so warmer than here in the foothills. We do have this ridge that's going to be sticking around for a while today that's going to linger into tomorrow. Another system sneaking around that in the Pacific Northwest by tomorrow, and that will bring the winds up just a little bit, but not a whole lot. And then the upper-level low will actually scoot across the area, bringing in some cooler conditions for the upcoming weekend. We were just watching for any chance of rain, but, you know, here we are in June, and the chance of that is going to be pretty minimal. In fact, it's almost zero for us and going to stay that way for a while. But it does, again, bring down temperatures in the 70s by Saturday. Sunny and very warm today. We should reach 84 for the high. We know that's low to mid-90s in the valley. Cloudy and 58 tonight. Sunny, 83 tomorrow, 86 on Thursday.
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2: KNC News time, just about 7:40, 64 degrees. Good morning, I'm Tom Fitzsimmons. Thanks for joining us this Tuesday. It is time for that next newscast. Step right to the newsroom. Join Paul Haas. Good morning, Paul.
21: Good morning, Tom. Good morning, everybody. Happy Tuesday. Happy Election Day. The June primary election results will start being tallied after 8 o'clock tonight. And Nevada County's new clerk recorder, Armando Salud Ombre, said that as of Monday afternoon, the county's elections office had received nearly 21,000 mail-in ballots with only 920 votes cast at a local vote center. He says it's hoped that all of those mail-in ballots can be part of the election night count, but he says even though they already have those ballots, they can't actually be counted yet.
22: When we open them, we inspect them, and then we scan them in, the tabulation portion actually doesn't turn on until after 8 p.m., which is why you'll see the first set of election results are around 8:15. Keep in mind, this is a two-card ballot, so technically we're scanning 40,000 papers, not just 20,000.
21: In addition to all the statewide races, including for governor, Nevada County only has a handful of notable races. That would be for Nevada City Council and the newly configured District 3 congressional seat to replace Kevin Kiley. And two county supervisors, Heidi Hall and Rob Tucker, are in that race. John Baggett and Tim Reed are vying for the new superintendent of schools spot to replace Scott Lay, who's retiring. There's also the bond measure for the Nevada City and Union Hill school districts. Salud Ombre says there are around 76,000 registered voters in the county, and he says we've been in the top six in recent elections in terms of turnout among the 58 counties of the state. That's usually around 70% to 80%. But with about 50% of votes not being cast until tonight, that could leave anywhere from 30 to 40,000 ballots needing to be part of the vote canvas. He also notes that there are two ballot cards for this election.
22: So it's definitely taking some more time in regards to us scanning. And truthfully, because it is a long ballot, sometimes that gets stuck in the scanners. We're not having major issues, but if one ballot gets stuck, we actually have to rescan the whole batch, and that batch gets thrown away.
21: Salud Ombre says the state requires definitive results 10 to 13 days after the election. The county usually has it done in 10. The earliest an election can be certified is June 26th, July 2nd being the last day. And Nevada City has kicked off its observation of the global LGBTQ plus Pride Month for June. City Manager Carrie Wright says the recently formed Public Arts Commission, in partnership with Nevada County Arts and Culture, had a reception for the opening of the new LGBTQ plus art exhibition at the so-called Champ Gallery at City Hall. CHAMP stands for City Hall Art Meets the Public. She says the exhibition, called Layers of Place, feature artwork from regional artists whose pieces reflect the relationships, experiences, and communities that create a sense of home. Wright says the exhibition also honors the lasting contributions of David Osborne and Charles Woods.
0: We have two sketches on loan from the Doris Foley Library from the Osborne Woods collection there. And their sketches I don't believe people have seen in public for quite some time, if ever.
21: Wright says their work and advocacy played a significant role in fostering the local vibrant arts community that continues to thrive today. Earlier that evening, the city also hosted its sixth annual Pride flag raising ceremony in front of City Hall. The gallery is part of a broader public art initiative established in 2023 under the city's strategic plan for vibrancy.
0: Thanks to the Public Arts Commission of Nevada City, we are now having our fifth art show, as well as other programs that happen throughout the year.
21: The exhibition is in place through September 25th. And Megan Daly's diesel vehicle smog test streamlining bill that we've talked about throughout the year has taken a major legislative step forward. The measure from Nevada County State Senator has been passed by the Senate and now heads to the Assembly for further consideration. Her press secretary, Bruce Ross, says the measure rolls back new state regulations that require twice yearly testing. Testing would be required only once a year. But he says the original legislation had to be scaled down, allowing it to only apply to low-use vehicles that are rarely on the road, being driven less than 1,000 miles a year.
3: Getting it twice a year to a smog check station might be more emissions than it actually puts out the rest of the year. So this was just overkill, the amount of testing that was required under the new Clean Truck Check program, which CARB has been rolling out, the Air Resources Board, over the past couple of years. So hopefully, I think the senator would love to do more, as it's understood how this program is working in practice.
21: Ross says the tests are not actually that expensive. It's more of a time issue. Ross says the bill does not reduce tailpipe standards. In a statement, Daly said the legislation, which has bipartisan support, helps further clean air goals in California. She said she appreciates her colleagues agreeing to end a one-size-fits-all approach. KNCO News Time, 7:45. Up next, Nevada City moving towards a transit plan.
4: 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They roast their own beans using a unique air roasting method that brings out bold, smooth flavor. Whether you stop by for a cup or get their coffee delivered wholesale,
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2: 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Back to Paul Haas.
21: A consulting firm has been hired by Nevada City to help develop a more broadband plan to improve bicyclist and pedestrian safety and access. At their recent meeting, the City Council approved a nearly $280,000 consulting contract. Community Development Technician Bethany Celia told the council it's for so-called active transportation trails and complete streets master plan. She said the plan will address critical efficiency gaps to also better accommodate vehicular traffic, including heavy trucks. She mentioned efforts that have taken place in the Netherlands as a good model.
5: And there's a lot of small towns that have, you know, narrow right-of-ways similar to ours, and the way that they fully separate bicyclists and pedestrians, or sometimes they actually mix and they bring the speeds down, but elevating the space to make sure that people know it's meant for pedestrians and bicyclists. So if you are sharing that space with a car, you know, that driver is going really slowly and they're going safely.
21: Celia said the plan will identify improvements that will also be aesthetically appropriate for historic Nevada City. She said it will be friendly to bicyclists and pedestrians, both along roadways and with connections to recreational areas, public lands, and land uses in adjacent communities. Council members Gary Peterson and Doug Fleming praising the firm.
6: We're playing with the big ones here. They're very, very well known. And again, a lot of community engagement, and you know that's what we love.
23: We need an active transportation master plan. You know, we should have had one before the Zion Street project started. But once we have this, we're a real community. And so I really love it because we got to get on the bikes, get out of our cars, and walk and bike more.
21: And heading into the summer months, it seems like there's been no spikes in admissions to Sierra Nevada Memorial Hospital. However, on a recent news segment with hospital leadership, Chief Medical Officer and Emergency Department Physician Dr. Tyler Hill says that business has not been slow. Volumes are staying up a bit, not because of any specific concerns such as COVID, measles, flu, or RSV.
24: Just kind of the typical cardiac-related issues, diabetes, COPD, lung-related things, intra-abdominal infections, kind of like the bread and butter things that we see and take care of here at Sierra Nevada, but higher volumes than we're accustomed to seeing.
21: Dr. Hill says a positive point of view is to see the increase in care as an increase in trust. He says they never want to see an increase in illnesses, but he does think the increase in admissions is to more people believing the hospital provides quality care.
24: By choosing us to take care of them when they do need health care rather than perhaps going to other health care facilities down in the other counties south of us. So I think that is a great sign.
21: Dr. Hill says data from patient surveys and quality reviews has been very positive for the hospital, and that improves perception.
24: Good ratings across the board from our quality and safety and our throughput. So I think that word is continuing to get out, and patients are definitely trusting us to take care of them.
21: And CEO Dr. Scott Neely also mentioning the positive survey results and awards in a separate story shared earlier this week. And here's a story for all our students. New York City Mayor Zoran Mamdani is repealing bedtime for public school students during the Knicks playoffs. In what could be an unprecedented move, a New York City mayor is telling parents it's okay to let the kids stay up late on a school night to watch the Knicks battle the Spurs. Game one of the NBA final is Wednesday night. To punctuate his gesture, Mamdani had children at the City Hall signing his executive order with their handprints. KNCO News Time is 7:50. I'm Paul Haas, KNCO News Talk 830.
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2: Okay, NC News Time, heading towards 752, 65 degrees. Time to play You Make the Call. Today, a service of Prime Cinemas. They run the Del Oro and Sutton Cinemas here in town. And playing at the Sutton, the new family comedy, Breadwinner, Nate Bargatze's film. And looks like it's pretty cute. Single dad, stay-at-home dad raising kids. All the comedy that goes there. No takers on it, surprisingly, today, because You Make the Call stars, and I know it's intimidating. He is the smartest man in North America, our circus expert.
21: Yeah, but everybody else is in line to vote. That's what's happening.
2: That could be it. Yeah, yep. Started, what, 7 this morning?
21: Yep.
2: Yeah. You vote early and often on election.
21: No, yeah, I try to get in 6 or 7. You know, try all the vote centers.
2: Yeah, heaven knows. There's enough to vote for governor. All right, well, this has to do with P.T. Barnum, probably the most famous circus person out there, right?
21: Okay.
2: Actually, his circus began the first tour of the United States on this date, June 2nd. But what year was it? How far back does P.T. Barnum go?
21: Man.
2: Is it as far back as 1835, 1865, or the Depression,
21: 1935? Oh, man. Oh, I'm going to go with the middle there, 1865.
2: Are you sure?
21: No.
2: I had no idea it went back this far. 1835.
21: It was before that. Okay. It made sense during the Depression.
2: Yeah.
21: But I said, okay, I get that. Yeah. But no, 1835.
2: 1835. They had those circus animals going, I think, in railroads, you know, yeah. Or was it railroads? I'm not sure.
21: They must have. That's how they had to. They didn't have trucks.
2: I mean, it's just crazy when you think about
21: that's
2: that.
21: That's the only way they could have gone.
2: That was
21: around
2: when his first tour of the United States happened.
21: Yeah. Oh, man.
2: Of course, I think the tour ended way out west in Kentucky.
21: It only had beavers. There were some beavers in the circus and some deer and some buffalo.
2: Things changed when California came in. Everything changed. All right. Birthdays and anniversaries. Almost ready to do those. Get on that list. You got a call right now, 477-5626, or text 913-4685. Going to squeeze a look at weather first.
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2: News time, 754, 65 degrees. Time to take a look at weather. Let's head to the BNC Ace Home and Garden Weather Center, where Ace is the place, because that's the place we find Dan Holliday.
20: Yeah, the weather is going to be very nice. We have this high pressure system that moved in from the west, and as it does, that's going to cause some, I don't want to say cause, because it's going to be a good thing. It's going to be nice weather for us. So if you've been thinking about getting some chores done outdoors, obviously, this is the time to do it. Now, it is going to be pretty warm in the afternoon, and if you're in the valley, it's going to be very, very warm. We know how it goes, about 10 degrees or so warmer than here in the foothills. We do have this ridge that's going to be sticking around for a while today that's going to linger into tomorrow. Another system sneaking around that in the Pacific Northwest by tomorrow, and that will bring the winds up just a little bit, but not a whole lot. And then the upper-level low will actually scoot across the area, bringing in some cooler conditions for the upcoming weekend. We were just watching for any chance of rain, but, you know, here we are in June, and the chance of that is going to be pretty minimal. In fact, it's almost zero for us and going to stay that way for a while. But it does, again, bring down temperatures in the 70s by Saturday. Sunny and very warm today. We should reach 84 for the high. We know that's low to mid-90s in the valley. Cloudy and 58 tonight. Sunny, 83 tomorrow, 86 on Thursday.
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2: And KNCO News Time, 756, 65 degrees, birthday and anniversary list for the 2nd of June. No local celebrities on for June 2nd. I know yesterday Ed Sylvester had a birthday. Hopefully you had him on the list. His birthday June 1st. Jerry Mathers having a birthday today. Remember the Beeb? The Beeb turning 78 years old today. And Wayne Brady, very talented comedian, he turns 54 today. And Amy Wambach, one of the best female soccer players ever, is 46 today.
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11: I think I might really have something.
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30: From ABC News, I'm Sherry Preston. Secretary of State Marco Rubio answering questions from congressional lawmakers for the first time since the war in Iran began. He is also defending the Trump administration's decisions to cut foreign assistance to agencies like USAID.
31: I also remind everybody the United States government is not a charity. We are not here to play social worker. We are here to win. We are here to win on behalf of the American people and on behalf of the national interest.
30: In regard to foreign policy, Rubio says sometimes the choices aren't always between good and bad. It's between two less than ideal choices. And in his words, you have to figure out which one is least harmful to the United States. Two Iranian news agencies are reporting that Iran has stopped communicating with mediators following Israel's threat to bomb Beirut and the IDF movements further into Lebanon. Here's Here's ABC's Tom Sophie Burridge.
0: All of this coming just before talks which are scheduled today in Washington, D.C., between the Lebanese government and the Israeli government. And remember, Hezbollah is not party to those talks, the Iranian proxy. The Iranians clearly have leverage over Hezbollah, just as the U.S. has leverage over Israel. So, you know, the U.S. negotiation seems to, at the moment, be hinging on the dynamic on the ground in Lebanon.
30: Russia striking Ukraine overnight as Ukraine asks for the same anti-missile technology the U.S. military uses.
1: What we understand is that the Ukrainians are asking the Americans to allow them to start producing Patriots themselves. And that is realistic. Ukraine increasingly is developing its own defense industry very much. We know that they sent a letter last week asking for that. But whether the U.S. and President Trump will agree to it, I think, is very uncertain.
30: ABC's Patrick Grevel. President Trump has tapped Bill Pulte to be the next director of national intelligence. He is a fierce Trump ally, a private real estate developer, and is chair of mortgage giants Fannie Mae and Freddie Mac. Dow's up 78 points. You're listening to ABC News.
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30: Newark, New Jersey Mayor Ross Baraka saying today the city is expanding its lawsuit against Delaney Hall, the ICE detention center, which some says have abhorrent living conditions.
5: Our concerns regarding Delaney Hall have only deepened, especially regarding the treatment of detainees, which remain deeply troubling and inhumane. The reports of detainees suffering miscarriages, receiving inadequate medical care, psychological abuse.
30: The private company running the facility denies the allegations. It's election day in several states where primaries will determine who will run in November. In California, ABC's Trevor Ault has more on Los Angeles mayoral candidate and former reality star Spencer Pratt.
9: Pratt, a registered Republican running as an independent. He's been a vocal critic of the mayor since his Pacific Palisades mansion burnt down in the fires. But he's drawn criticism for campaign ads implying he's since been living in an Airstream trailer, later clarifying he's actually staying in a luxury hotel. He's also stirred mixed reactions for his campaign's frequent use of reposted AI-generated ads and his blunt statements about wanting to clear out the city's homeless.
30: Los Angeles Mayor Karen Bass is seeking re-election. She's been criticized by some for her handling of last year's wildfires. People put it in everything from chips to lattes to protein shakes, but there's apparently a whey shortage that could make those lattes more expensive if whey suppliers have to get it overseas. Sherry Preston, ABC News.
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2: KNCN News Time, 8:05, 66 degrees, and lots of blue skies greeting you this Tuesday morning here in Grass Valley. Happy Election Day. I'm Tom Fitzsimmons. Thanks for starting your day with us. It is time for that next newscast, so let's head right to the newsroom. Join Paul Haas. Good morning, Paul.
21: Good morning, Tom. Good morning, everybody. Happy Tuesday. Happy Election Day. June is also globally recognized as LGBTQ plus Pride Month, dedicated to celebrating the community, advocating for equal rights, and commemorating the history of the movement. And activities kicked off yesterday in Nevada City. City Manager Carrie Wright says the recently formed Public Arts Commission, in partnership with Nevada County Arts and Culture, had a reception for the opening of a new LGBTQ plus art exhibition at the Champ Gallery at City Hall. CHAMP stands for City Hall Art Meets the Public.
6: The artwork is as varied as the individuals in our community. Everything from sculpture to fabrics, photography, and painting. So a whole variety of different artworks with different mediums representing our community.
21: The city officials say the exhibition called Layers of Place features artwork from regional artists whose pieces reflect the relationships, experiences, and communities that create a sense of home. Wright says the exhibition also honors the lasting contributions of David Osborne and Charles Woods. She says that their work in advocacy played a significant role in fostering the local vibrant arts community that continues to thrive today. Earlier in the evening, City also hosted its sixth annual Pride flag raising ceremony in front of City Hall.
6: So excited to be able to have the community come out, and then they will decorate the entire street, Broad Street, with Pride flags, and then there will be a resolution proclaiming Pride Month on June 10th.
21: That'll be during the next city council meeting. Pride banners and ribbons also up throughout the town. The exhibition is in place through September 25th. And today is election day for the June primary. KNCO's Chris Gilbert with a preview.
7: And while statewide results will be the main focus, including the governor's race, the local ballot is going to be much shorter with fewer competitive races. It's the first major election for Nevada County Clerk Recorder Armando Salud-Ambriz. He notes two local county supervisors, Heidi Hall and Rob Tucker, are hoping to win the primary for the new congressional seat, replacing Kevin Kiley.
10: We have the candidates running for the new redistricting. Well, the only city that is up for the election this June is the city of Nevada City. The town of Truckee and the city of Grass Valley actually go in November. We do have three measures on the ballot as well. The race that is contested, that is a countywide office, is the superintendent of schools.
7: Salud-Ambriz also mentions that a huge percentage of the mail-in ballots have been dropped off in drop boxes or at vote centers or the elections office and not actually mailed. As of Monday afternoon, he said the county elections office had received nearly 21,000 mail-in ballots with only 920 votes tallied at a local vote center. He says it's hoped that all of these mail-in ballots can be part of the election night count.
10: So we're hoping to get all 20 in by the system, but the scanning, quite frankly, is slow. I think we have up to 15,000 scanned in already, but we're hoping that we can get as much as possible scanned in out of those 20,000. And, of course, the in-person all ballots get counted. It must be counted as part of the election night results.
7: There are around 76,000 registered voters in the county, and Salud-Ambriz says we've been in the top six in recent elections in terms of turnout among the state's 58 counties. That's usually around 70% to 80%. But with about 50% of voters not casting ballots or sending them in until election day, that could leave anywhere from 30 to 40,000 ballots needing to be counted as part of the vote canvas. Salud-Ambriz says the state requires definitive results 10 to 13 days after election day, and the county usually has it completed in 10 days. The earliest an election can be certified is June 26, with July 2nd being the last day. I'm Chris Gilbert, KNCO News Talk 830.
21: And Nevada City's taken another step toward being a more bicycle and pedestrian-friendly town. At their recent meeting, City Council approved a nearly $280,000 consulting contract. Community Development Technician Bethany Celio told the council it's for a so-called Active Transportation Trails and Complete Streets Master Plan.
11: For everyone who lives here and visits, the plan will identify actionable and context-sensitive infrastructure improvements to improve safety, access, and connectivity, while respecting Nevada City's historic character, which we all know and love, accommodating vehicular traffic, and strengthening connections to key destinations and recreation areas, public lands, and adjacent communities.
21: Celio said the consulting firm Alta Planning and Design out of Oakland will seek broad community input to help identify low, medium and high priority projects with estimated costs for construction. They'll also help identify short-term versus long-term goals and recommendations on how to implement the projects and work. And with today being Election Day, voters can return ballots early at designated sites and through the hours, though hours vary by county. All polls are open from 7 a.m. to 8 p.m. on Election Day. You want to make sure that you're in line by 8 p.m. or you won't have a chance to vote. Only one person per booth unless you need help. Service animals are allowed. No campaigning allowed within 100 feet of a polling place. That includes wearing clothing or bringing signs supporting a candidate or issue. You can you also can't hand out flyers, block drop boxes, or question others about their rights to vote. Ballot selfies are allowed unless they bother others or threaten privacy. KNCO News Time is 8:11. Up next, Senator Daley's bill moving forward in the Senate on a diesel vehicle testing.
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2: 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Back to Paul Haas.
21: A diesel vehicle smog testing bill sponsored by Nevada County State Senator that has now been passed by the full Senate. Megan Daly's press secretary, Bruce Ross, says the measure rolls back new state regulations that require twice-yearly testing. Testing would be required only once a year, but he says the original legislation had to be scaled down, allowing it to only apply to low-use vehicles that are rarely on the road, being driven less than 1,000 miles a year.
18: She was initially hoping for something broader to give some relief to smaller trucking businesses, but in the legislature, you have to get what you can get sometimes. So this does cover vehicles. They're often used for agriculture, logging. It's kind of specialty equipment that doesn't get a lot of highway time.
21: Ross also notes that these vehicles are already covered by other exemptions for low use.
18: It can be harvesting equipment. Sometimes it's equipment that is used to move in yards, like you wouldn't even see them on public roads. We've talked to constituents who have well drilling equipment that actually has to be kind of loaded onto a tractor and hauled. They don't normally even move.
21: The bill does not reduce tailpipe standards. The bill still needs the passage by the Assembly. And heading into the summer months, it seems like there's been no spikes in admissions to Sierra Nevada Memorial Hospital lately. However, on a recent news segment with hospital leadership, Chief Medical Officer and Emergency Department Physician Dr. Tyler Hills says that business has not been slow.
19: Volumes are staying up as far as admissions to the hospital, but nothing in particular. No COVID or flu or anything too significant.
21: Dr. Hill says being consistently busy is a good thing. He says most patients are presenting with standard cardiac, respiratory, and internal issues. He said that from a positive point of view, the increase in care is an increase in trust.
19: When you pair it back and from a human standpoint, no, we never want to see as much sick care necessary. But on the flip side, when we look at it, we start to truly believe the community is continuing to increase its trust in us.
21: He says that as residents are choosing to seek care locally rather than going down the hill to Auburn, Marysville, Yuba City, Roseville, and Sacramento. One reason, because of a lot of positive feedback from recent surveys and review processes. And we talked about New York letting kids stay up late to watch the playoffs and championships. But as the Spurs continue in the NBA championships, they have a squad of Holy Sisters on their side. San Antonio's Salesian Sisters of St. John Bosco have been praying at courtside at Spurs games for the team's success. They've gone viral and have become widely known as the Spurs Sisters. Prior to Game 7 against the Thunder, the Sisters received offers to fly to Oklahoma City for the matchup, but they chose to stay home and celebrate in San Antonio while continuing their mission, which is, in their words, quote, to lead young people closer to Christ, end quote. KNCO News Time, 8:15. I'm Paul Haas, KNCO News Talk, 8:30.
2: It's tough to be anti-sister.
21: Oh, yeah. Oh, and
2: you
21: it
2: know,
21: is.
2: They're in there, it's like, wow, that's pretty good fan section right there.
21: Yep, and that's the one thing that Tammy is watching basketball for, to see the sisters.
2: It's like in Sister Act, you know, and the mom's like, Joey, do it. Can't, she's a nun. Do it.
21: Oh, and that was something, watching the playoffs. It's we kind of picked it up, and it was a really close game, and I thought, okay, this is it. They're playing for who's going on to the championships.
2: Yeah.
21: No, that was only game four.
2: I know. It was like life and death the way they were announcing it, right? Oh, yeah.
21: And then eventually it was like, okay, this one's to go to the champion. No, not this one either. Not this one either. Okay, this is the one.
2: This is what gets me about Knicks fans where I grew up, you know, because I'm a Knicks fan. I'm not as big a basketball fan as other sports.
21: Right.
2: But they haven't won a championship, I think, since 73. Okay. I might be nuts on that. But 73, the last championship.
21: That is.
2: They're acting like, because they've swept everybody so quickly.
21: Oh, see, that's never a good sign, too.
2: I totally agree.
21: It's like, either too much time.
2: San Antonio is battle tested.
21: Yes.
2: Yeah.
21: Yep. Yeah. And, what's it's always kind of fun, though, is to see the Kings' old coach leading the Knicks.
2: Yeah, exactly.
21: Huh. I wonder, how did that happen? Yeah.
2: No patience out here, but, yeah, he's doing fine there.
21: Yeah, swept the playoffs.
2: Pretty much.
21: Wow.
2: Yep.
21: So, yeah, now we'll see what happens when they get into the
2: should be good. Tomorrow night. Games. Yep. Tomorrow night. Hockey starts tonight.
21: All right.
2: All right. KNC News Time, 8:17. 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
2: KNCO News Time, just about 8:18, 67 degrees. Time to take another look at our Gold Country traffic. The traffic's doing all right. Surface streets, Grass Valley, Nevada City. Kids are getting picked up. The school bus just went by. Matter of fact, picked up the kids right across the way. I had the activity going on all over the place. So be cautious. Stop both directions, flashing red lights. Kids' safety, prime importance right now. Also, Golden Center Freeway at the Broad Street off-ramp. Looks like a non-injury collision there involving a Caltrans truck that struck something and the mirror came off. So, but it's not injury. Hopefully, that'll just a matter of just taking care of some business and clearing that out. 49-174, easy rides through Auburn and Colfax as far as hooking up to 80. Westbound to Sacramento, 80 remains fairly quiet. As does Highway 20, it's a good ride through Penn Valley, down to Marysville, Yuba City. Once you're down the hill, it's really road work. Going to be slowing you down in several spots in the Marysville, Yuba City area. Weather next.
20: Bad news. That darn wolf huffed and puffed and blew my house down again. But I also have some good news. Hi, it's Barbara Svenhardt with another compelling episode of Community Calendar. And the good news is that I can get some advice about my potential future house at the Build Home Garden Homeownership Expo, happening Saturday, June 27th, from 10 to 4 at the Root Center. 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
22: Mama.
20: 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This is Barbara Svenhardt for KNCO News Talk 830. Between now and then, I am thinking about building a glass house. It should be pretty safe. I mean, as long as I don't throw any stones.
0: In-N-Out Burger, where each burger has been made the same way since the very first one hit the grill back in 1948. 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
2: And KNC News Time, 820, 67 degrees. Nothing but blue sky out there. With details on weather, let's head to the BNC Ace Home and Garden Weather Center. That's where Ace is the place, and the place we find Dan Holliday. Good morning, Dan.
22: Good morning.
2: How you doing today?
22: Pretty good. How about you?
2: Not too bad. Not too bad. Just a nice-looking day out there, and it was warm, you know, driving in the valley yesterday, well into the 90s in the Central Valley, and I guess it's back there again pretty hot today.
22: Yeah, oh, absolutely, yeah. It's going to be warm in the valley again. We've dealt with already some temperatures that have been fairly, well, obviously they've been warm, no question about that. But we're going to be kind of in a quiet pattern for a while. Looks like that's going to linger into the weekend as well, too.
2: Yeah, we'll take that. You know what? When it cools off at night, you can take almost anything during the day. And that's what's been pretty nice about this weather stretch we've been in. It cools off nicely, and it's not too bad to get some of these things done early part of the morning.
22: Absolutely. Absolutely. It does look like things are going to be

0: talked about that we've got a number of systems that have moved in. Once they move in and do what they need to do, giving us some rain, we knew that the water faucet was going to be drying up for a while, and that's what it's done, at least for now. So temperatures, again, low to mid-80s today, tomorrow and into Thursday, and again, that's where we'll stay through Friday as well. Sunny, 84 here this afternoon, a very light westerly wind. Cloudy, 58 tonight. Tomorrow's high, 83, and 86 on Thursday. For weather anytime, click on the Weather Center at KNCO.com. I'm meteorologist Dan Holliday on KNCO News Talk 830.
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3: KNC News Time, 828, 68 degrees. Time for sports. Well, the playoffs about to get going. At least tonight, the NHL will have their top two teams battling for Lord Stanley's Cup as the Carolina Hurricanes host the Vegas Golden Knights. Game one of the Stanley Cup Final tonight back in Raleigh, North Carolina. Hurricanes representing the East after dispatching the Canadiens in five. Golden Knights won the West after sweeping the Colorado Avalanche, who had the best record in hockey in the regular season. As far as basketball fans out there, the NBA Finals do tip off as well this week. Victor Wembanyama and the Spurs square off against Jalen Brunson's Knicks. Game one will be from San Antonio on Wednesday. The Spurs outlast the defending champion Thunder in seven games. The win in the Western Conference Finals. Knicks have been resting for a while. They had a four-game sweep to claim the East. So we'll see how that all goes. So we're pretty excited. It should be a very entertaining finals the way it's looking like. As far as the Giants lost their series opener, lost to Milwaukee 16-2 to the Brewers on the road. Matt Chapman hit a two-run homer to provide all the team's offense. Landon Rupp surrendered 8 runs over 4 innings, got the loss. Tony Vitello says his pitcher just wasn't right on the mound last night.
4: Whether he'll share with you or not, back was locking up on him a little bit during the outing. So obviously not one of his best outings, but also don't think he was at his best.
3: Yeah, the teams will continue their series later on today. As far as the Athletics, set to kick off a 6-game road trip. They're in the Windy City to take on the Cubbies, with Gage Jump scheduled to take the hill opposite Chicago's Jamison Talon. Jump allowed 4 runs in 5 innings, got the loss in his big league debut just last week. As far as the Dodgers, began their road trip with a down note, lost to the Arizona Diamondbacks. Freddie Freeman drove in the team's long run in the setback, and Machian allowed a couple of runs over 6 1/3 to get the loss. Teams will continue that series today. As far as the Angels, they were bested at home as well as they dropped their series opener 9-8 to the Colorado Rockies. What's interesting after the game is that their manager of the Rockies, Warren Schaefer, says both teams didn't play well yesterday.
5: They give 12 free passes. We kick the ball around a bunch tonight, throw it around sloppy. But somebody's got to win that game. I thought the boys showed incredible resilience, bouncing back multiple times.
3: And a couple of death in sports. Pro Football Hall of Fame wide receiver Raymond Berry passed away in a statement released by his family yesterday. He actually died back on May 25th. And former Trailblazer coach for a lot of years, and of course head coach of the Sacramento Kings during their best days, Rick Adelman, died at the age of 79 yesterday. For News Talk 830 Sports, I'm Tom Fitzsimmons. Sanjay Gupta's next.
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7: A better life with Dr. Sanjay Gupta.
8: How often do you stop to wonder whether you should share something that's revealing? maybe even embarrassing, with a partner, a friend, or even your boss. In her new book called Revealing, The Underrated Power of Oversharing, behavioral scientist Leslie John says doing just that can help you deepen relationships that are vital to your life. We need people to trust us in order to get things like love, friendship, and career success. That's what she told us. When you make yourself vulnerable by revealing something sensitive, it does make other people trust you. In turn, when you ask someone to reveal something about themselves, showing that interest will generally lead someone to like you more. Why? Because people like to be asked about themselves, she says. It also signals that they are discriminating and choosy, but in a good way. I'm Dr. Sanjay Gupta, helping you live a better life.
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3: And KNCO News Time, 834, 68 degrees. Time to check in with the Nevada City Chamber of Commerce and Holly joining us this morning. Good morning, Holly.
13: Good morning, Tom.
3: How are you doing today?
13: I'm doing great. It's a lovely day outside, and we have some amazing events coming up in Nevada City. So on Friday, June 5th, Nevada City will be hosting its first Friday Art Walk from 6 to 9 p.m. More than 20 artists will be featured in local shops, along live music, performances, curated vendors, and special activities such as artist meet and greets, demos, and interactive experiences. And then coming up after that, Nevada City's Pride Parade takes place Saturday, June 6th at 6 p.m. in downtown Nevada City, followed by a cabaret and after party at the Nevada Theater, with performances and festivals that honor diversity and community spirit. And don't forget, also on June 6th, the Nevada City Film Festival kicks off summer with a showing of School of Rock Under the Stars at the Pioneer Park Bandshell. Guests can enjoy lawn games, community record sales, on an air guitar contest, and a chance to win free passes for the 26th Annual Nevada City Film Festival. And then don't forget to mark your calendars. The Nevada City Film Festival returns June 26th through 28th at the Nevada Theater and the Onyx Theater. And the festival brings together filmmakers, artists, and audience for a weekend of creativity and conversation. So we have some great things going on this month.
3: No doubt. It sounds like, you know, summer comes and it is happening in Nevada City, without a doubt. And School of Rock at nighttime should be great. That should be great to see.
13: Well, we hope to see you there, Tom.
3: All right. You take care, Holly. We'll see you over in Nevada City.
13: Have a great day.
3: All right. Bye-bye. KNC News Time, just about 8:36. Right now, time for the Old Farmer's Almanac.
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14: 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Actor Jerry the Beeb Mathers celebrates his 78th birthday, and Babe Ruth announced his retirement from baseball on this day in 1935. If you believe the superstitions, there's no end to the bad omens lying in wait before your June wedding. 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And who knows why, but spotting these on your way to the ceremony are considered good luck. A frog, a lamb, a black cat, or a rainbow. 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
3: All right, KNCD's time, just about 8:38. 69 degrees. Let's go to the BNC Ace Home and Garden Weather Center, where Ace is the place and the place we find Dan Holliday.
17: Yeah, the weather is going to be very nice. We have this high pressure system that moved in from the west, and as it does, that's going to cause some, I don't want to say cause, because it's going to be a good thing. It's going to be nice weather for us. So if you've been thinking about getting some chores done outdoors, obviously this is the time to do it. Now, it is going to be pretty warm in the afternoon, and if you're in the valley, it's going to be very, very warm. We know how it goes, about 10 degrees or so warmer than here in the foothills. We do have this ridge that's going to be sticking around for a while today that's going to linger into tomorrow. Another system sneaking around that in the Pacific Northwest by tomorrow, and that will bring the winds up just a little bit, but not a whole lot. And then the upper-level low will actually scoot across the area, bringing in some cooler conditions for the upcoming weekend. We're just watching for any chance of rain, but, you know, here we are in June, and the chance of that is going to be pretty minimal. In fact, it's almost zero for us and going to stay that way for a while. But it does, again, bring down temperatures in the 70s by Saturday. Sunny and very warm today. We should reach 84 for the high. We know that's low to mid-90s in the valley. Cloudy and 58 tonight. Sunny, 83 tomorrow, 86 on Thursday.
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3: All right, KNC News Time, just about 8:40, 69 degrees. Good morning, I'm Tom Fitzsimmons. Thanks for joining us this election day. It is time for our final newscast, but it's also time to check in with Taylor Wolf, Public Information Officer from the County Executive Office in our newsroom today. Good morning, Taylor.
18: Good morning. How are you?
3: Well, I'm doing fine. It was great timing on that that spot or commercial it just played, just about voting and getting out there, exercising your vote. And obviously, the county's election office and the county itself has plenty of opportunities to get out there.
18: Yes, today is election day. So we're hoping if folks haven't voted already that they're doing so today. There is a lot of ways you can do so. So folks who are registered to vote should have received their vote by mail ballot. You can drop them off at any drop box location throughout the county. There's over 15 locations, many of which are located in Western Nevada County, at your local library branches, a local grocery store, or a convenient location. Mm-hmm. We also have vote centers open in Western Nevada County. This includes our government center up in Nevada City, the Gold Miners Inn in downtown Grass Valley, the fairgrounds, Sierra College, the Higgins Lions Community Center in South County near Lake of the Pines, Western Gateway Park in Pin Valley, and the North San Juan Community Center. So you can come in person and vote at the vote center, or a new way to vote is you can actually bring that ballot that you already have filled out, and you can bring it into a vote center and do the sign, scan, and go, where you actually see your ballot be processed there, even though you filled it out at home. And if you do decide to vote by mail, please do not put it in your mailbox today. Take it into the post office. Make sure that it's postmarked for June 2nd. So you're probably better off finding that drop box near you than doing the vote by mail method today.
3: Yeah, I think so. I was going to do the sign, scan, and go. But you know what? It was very convenient at the Root Center. Just put it in the drop box.
18: Yep, and we have two. So we have one in the parking lot at the government center, and then we actually have one inside our front lobby, too. So there's okay. there's several options.
3: All right. And then with election results, Paul and I were talking years ago, we did live coverage, but things are different the way things get counted now. But there is a lot of transparency as well as far as how the vote gets counted.
18: That's absolutely correct. There's new laws in place that create more transparency, but they've changed the way the results roll in. So what people can expect is that tonight, shortly after 8 p.m. when the polls close, our elections office will start sharing the results that we have in, and we'll continue reporting results tonight as all those in-person ballots are counted. So every 2 hours tonight. After that, we're going to be updating on a regular schedule. It's going to be Fridays and Tuesdays at 4:30 p.m. until counting is complete. And again, this is all because of California law and how there's more transparencies and checks to make sure the vote is being counted not only transparently but accurately as well. The canvass begins this Thursday, June 4th. It's going to be at our ballot processing center in Grass Valley. So a switch from previous elections where it's been at the government center, the mm-hmm. Rood Center. And that's located up by our Nevada County Airport. It's off Loma Rica Drive. People can go there in person to witness the count if they want, or there's a live stream on our county's YouTube channel that people can watch. And over, the next several weeks, our election worker team will be reviewing and counting provisional ballots. They'll be processing conditional registrations. They'll be verifying voter signatures and counting all the vote by mail ballots that are still coming in, because they actually come in for a whole week up to, after June
3: sure.
18: 2nd.
3: Yeah.
18: We also do our 1% manual tally, and that's going to take place on June 10th, so next week. So again, all these different steps are happening throughout the next couple of weeks to ensure an accurate and then also transparent count for the community.
3: Very good. Get out there and vote. And thanks to all the poll workers that are out there, too. They do great work every year. The Board of Supervisors, though, even though it's Election Day, they're meeting today. So important thing going on today.
18: Yeah, we got a lot going on at the county today. We're starting at 9 a.m. over at our government center in the board chambers. A few highlights. We love recreation here in Nevada County. Mm-hmm. So we're doing June 2026, a celebration of Trails Month with some of our community partners. And then a highlight in the afternoon, of course, is the Youth Commission.
3: Yes.
18: We're hearing their recommendations for the current fiscal year, this current Youth Commission. They have recommendations around helping young people find jobs, getting health supplies to younger populations, increasing access to internet and housing.
3: Oh, very good. Okay.
18: And then we'll also recognize the current year's Youth Commission, but also make the appointments for our new Youth Commission that's going to be starting July 1st. So we have a lot of kids returning with us, and then some new folks that are joining us as well. And again, a reminder for folks that we do have public comment opportunities at any and all of our board meetings. You can attend in person to make general public comment or on a specific item, or you can call by phone 530-270-3474.
3: Now, if you don't know what gets Taylor Wolf excited, it's the county budget. And they've now combined it with a coffee chat, which makes you totally excited, I'm sure.
18: I love coffee and I love budgets. it's an important time of year, and we get a lot of questions from residents about our budget. Yeah. So this year we're hosting budget coffee chats as a really informal way for residents to come sit down, ask questions with the people who are shaping our budget. Our last coffee chat is going to be this Thursday, June 4th, from 11 a.m. to 1 p.m. at the Grass Valley Library.
3: Okay.
18: We're going to have our board chair, Lisa Swarthout, and our chief financial officer, Aaron Mettler, there to answer questions about our budget that starts July 1st. Again, if people cannot attend that meeting specifically, they can always reach out to us or provide their input by emailing public comments to bos.publiccomment@nevadacountyca.gov. But again, it's just one of those ways you can have a conversation, ask your questions, and learn more.
3: Yeah. And it's really the way you like to do it, just relax over a cup of coffee. Have they been well received? Because this is you know, this is the last one. I mean, how have they been good?
18: Yeah, they've been great. You know, attendance hasn't been incredibly high, but I think the people that have attended, we've been really able to dive deep and have those good conversations and answer questions. Budget conversations can be pretty dense. It's something new for us this year, and we're really grateful and excited for the people that have showed up and asked their questions.
3: Very good. All right. Nevada County Alerts, everybody happy with the way the tests went?
18: Yeah, you know, I think it was a pretty successful test. Like anything, there's some good lessons learned, but approximately over 70,000 people received the test. So we rolled it out throughout the day last week. It was last Wednesday. And, you know, people most likely got several alerts if they're signed up for several addresses because it was by supervisor district.
3: Right.
18: And we heard some good feedback. So some T-Mobile users specifically reported the call was labeled as spam likely. And it's a really good lesson for users to make sure you're inputting those five numbers that a Nevada County alert will come in from into your phone. We were also able to help some people unsubscribe for alerts that no longer live in the area and received it.
3: Oh, okay.
18: So with the new platform, it's really easy to do so. You can just do it in the sidebar right there. And if folks did have issues, we encourage you to visit our website for the FAQs, or you can always call 211 Connecting Point for assistance as well.
3: All right. And just real quickly for challenged people like myself, go into your contacts, put in, say, Nevada County Alerts, alert system, and just list the numbers.
18: Yes.
3: Right?
18: Yeah. So okay. On my phone, I was able to add all five numbers, no problem. And yeah, it came through as Nevada County Alerts. I even put a photo in there. So visually it stood out to me, and it helps. It helps.
3: Whose photo did you put in?
18: I put our logo, our okay. Ready Nevada County logo.
3: Look at you. She's so good. All right. Now this is something totally different, but just as sweet and important. It's Adopt a Pet Day coming up on June 6th is Saturday.
18: It's this Saturday, yeah. Adopt a Pet Day. We are going to waive all adoption fees at our Nevada County Animal Shelter. And that includes not only adoption, but the rabies vaccination, microchipping, licensing for all Nevada County residents. You can find all of our adoptable pets at sammysfriends.org/adopt. And then we're also partnering with Sammy's Friends to have animals at a couple events this Saturday. So they're going to be at the Briar Patch Food Co-op from 10 a.m. to 1 p.m. with some pets. Of course, you can come out to our animal shelter. We'll be there Saturday from noon to 4:30 p.m. And the Grass Valley Library Summer Learning Kickoff Party is at the Grass Valley Library from 1 to 3. We'll also have some adoptable pets there for pets, people to see if they're their next companion.
3: Yeah. Oh, yeah. It's nothing like that. I always think about those events, how fun they are. Okay. Well, speaking of, though, the Summer Learning Kickoff this Saturday as well, is that a huge event? What goes on there besides pet adoptions?
18: Yeah, this is one of our big capstone events for the year for the library. It's our kickoff for summer learning to make sure that kids are continuing to learn and read throughout summer. So yeah. Saturday, June 6th, 1 to 3 p.m. at the Grass Valley Library. Free family-friendly fun. We're going to have a petting zoo, face painting, ice cream, and then again, pet adoptions with Sammy's Friends. You can sign up for the Summer Learning Challenge. It's for ages 0 to 18. You can track your participation with an app or with a paper tracker, and you can complete challenges to earn prizes, including tote bags, fair ride passes, $50 gift cards, and teens ages 13 to 18 may even have a chance to win a Nintendo Switch.
3: Wow.
18: So that's going to be going through August 7th, and we hope people join us for the kickoff party this Saturday.
3: All right. And monthly book sale, by the way, if you weren't sure what else was going on Saturday, that's this Saturday as well.
18: Tons of stuff going on Saturday. So 9 a.m. to 3 p.m. at the Doris Foley Library in downtown Nevada City. Our Friends of the Nevada County Libraries are doing their monthly book sale. You can get cheap books for all ages. Supports our Nevada County Library system. And you can, you know, bounce between the Nevada City Farmers Market and the book sale.
3: And the Health and Safety Fair at the Root Center this Saturday as well, if I'm thinking right. And then, of course, if you want to stay informed, is it best to get the autographed copy of the newsletter?
18: Yes. 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You can do so on our website, nevadacountyca.gov/newsletter. 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And then, of course, you can also find us on social media.
3: All right, Taylor Wolf, I just drove through the state of Oregon. It looks great. They do miss you, though. They have billboards up. Have you seen this woman? I think one of them was you.
18: Good to know. I'll have to go back.
3: They miss you up there in that Eugene area. All right. Thank you, Taylor Wolf, for coming in today. KNCO News Time, just about 8:52. Quick break. We'll take a look at weather next.
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3: 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Let's go take this look at weather from the BNC Ace Home and Garden Center with Dan Holliday, brought to you by Jerry Serino's Hidden Grove Project to bring our children home.
17: Yeah, the weather is going to be very nice. We have this high pressure system that moved in from the west, and as it does, that's going to cause some, I don't want to say cause, because it's going to be a good thing. It's going to be nice weather for us, so if you've been thinking about getting some chores done outdoors, obviously this is the time to do it. Now, it is going to be pretty warm in the afternoon, and if you're in the valley, it's going to be very, very warm. We know how it goes, about 10 degrees or so warmer than here in the foothills. We do have this ridge that's going to be sticking around for a while today that's going to linger into tomorrow. Another system sneaking around that in the Pacific Northwest by tomorrow, and that will bring the winds up just a little bit, but not a whole lot. And then the upper-level low will actually scoot across the area, bringing in some cooler conditions for the upcoming weekend. We were just watching for any chance of rain, but, you know, here we are in June, and the chance of that is going to be pretty minimal. In fact, it's almost zero for us and going to stay that way for a while. But it does, again, bring down temperatures in the 70s by Saturday. Sunny and very warm today. We should reach 84 for the high. We know that's low to mid-90s in the valley. Cloudy and 58 tonight. Sunny, 83 tomorrow, 86 on Thursday.
20: You can't function without a heart. Historically, Nevada County has been a compassionate and caring place to live. 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We are a very fortunate family. I created a business and our families together. Only because I started a business. Hi, this is Jerry Serino. 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It is designed to support low-impact businesses of like-minded people that wish to come home. Hidden Grove is a place to help preserve the heart of Nevada County, of good people helping good people. 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
21: Beep, beep, beep, beep, yeah! Beep, beep, beep, beep.
3: KNC News Time is 8:56, 70 degrees. Time to take one last look at our Gold Country traffic. And traffic's been doing all right. Surface streets, Grass Valley, Nevada City continue to be running fine. Just be aware, though, if your commute takes you by those grade school sites, maybe even middle school at this point, just be cautious that the kids might still be arriving there, and they're pretty excited to see their friends. Again, a reminder, non-injury collision clearing at the Golden Center Freeway Broad Street off-ramp. Look at Caltrans truck involved with that.
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3: And KNC News Time, 8:59, 71 degrees. That does it for our morning news. Thanks for bringing us along here at KNCO, making us part of your Tuesday morning. Again, Election Day. Can't blame the weather for elections, right? I mean, it's just as nice as it can be. Kind of a nice, mild start to the day. It'll warm up as we get towards the afternoon. Valley's going to be mid-90s. We'll be mid-80s here, Grass Valley, Nevada City area, and pushing 90 in some lower footed locations. So plenty warm. But if you have things to get done early part, including voting, this is probably the perfect time to do it. Got ABC News Top of the Hour, followed by KNCO Insight, Jason Tedder's show, starring Jason Tedder, scheduled to be in the house. Again, that follows ABC News. Have a great day.

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1: From ABC News, I'm Michelle Franzen. Secretary of State Marco Rubio on Capitol Hill today testifying before lawmakers for the first time since the start of the war in Iran. Rubio telling the Senate Foreign Affairs Committee the Trump administration's foreign policy is driven by, quote, pragmatic decisions.
2: Sometimes in foreign policy, the choices are not between a good choice and a bad choice. It's between two less than ideal choices, and you're trying to figure out which one of these two choices is the one that is best for the United States and least harmful to our interests.
1: All this coming as the war in Iran stretching into a fourth month, with Iran state media now saying its government has stopped talking with mediators after Israel, due to Israeli strikes in Lebanon. Meanwhile in Ukraine, Russia launching another volley of missile attacks overnight. More than a dozen people have been killed in Kyiv and Dnipro. More from ABC's Patrick Rievel.
3: We saw Russia launch a very large number of ballistic missiles, which are the most difficult thing for Ukraine to shoot down right now. It's only able really to do so with U.S.-made interceptor missiles, and that is why you are seeing President Zelensky issue again this plea for the U.S. to help with that.
1: It is Election Day, with primary races taking place in parts of the country. In Los Angeles, reality star Spencer Pratt among the candidates taking on current mayor Karen Bass. Here's ABC's Trevor Ault.
4: Pratt rose to fame on the early 2000s MTV show The Hills.
5: I say things that I feel.
4: His campaign has taken aim at incumbent mayor Karen Bass as she's battled low approval ratings triggered largely by her response to last year's devastating wildfires.
6: Now, I haven't always got it right. There's more work to do.
4: The Democratic vote now appears split between Mayor Bass and a progressive challenger, Councilmember Nithya Raman.
1: In total, voters in six states heading to the polls today. President Trump announcing he's appointing Federal Housing Finance Agency Director Bill Pulte to replace Tulsi Gabbard as the acting director of National Intelligence. You're listening to ABC News.
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1: Counterterrorism officials are finalizing those security preps for the World Cup, which gets underway next week. One of the top security concerns, drones.
9: Drone operators who enter restricted airspace could be fined $100,000, as nearly a dozen cities across the U.S. host 78 World Cup matches. Officials say immigration agents will be involved in security operations, but their focus will be on counterterrorism, not immigration enforcement.
1: ABC's Hannah Bata. The game's expected to draw up to 7 million visitors here to the U.S. Florida officials claiming that OpenAI has been concealing serious safety risks for minors, igniting a broader debate on artificial intelligence. Here's ABC's Sophie Flay.
10: In response, OpenAI says, "We believe minors need significant protection, which is why we put in place industry-leading protections and policies, including an age prediction tool." Senator Bernie Sanders is pitching a plan to give the government and the American people control of half of each AI company. He's proposing a one-time tax of 50% of their stock, which would be held in a sovereign wealth fund.
1: State officials claim the company could be liable for billions of dollars. The personal data of nearly 6 million Carnival cruise customers may have been compromised due to a data breach. In a statement, Carnival Corporation says it takes the privacy and security of information very seriously, and that saying they regret the incidents and any concern it may cause. Michelle Franzen, ABC News.
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0: 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The number, 477-5626. That's 477-KNCO. The opinions expressed are those of the hosts and callers and do not reflect the opinions of the advertiser, staff, or ownership of Nevada County broadcasters. 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
16: More like co-host, KNCO News Time, just about 9:07, 71 degrees. It is Election Day here in California, including Nevada County. Always exciting time. It gets extra special here at KNCO because it's also time for the Jason Tedder Show, starring Jason Tedder and Brian Conte, both in the house.
17: And nice to see you.
18: Hey, good morning, everyone.
16: Yep. It is. Are you guys bringing your ID with you?
17: Yeah.
16: I want to make sure you're able to do the show. We're going to check IDs.
17: There we go.
18: Yeah, but... there's a voting joke in there, right? Is that where we're going?
16: Yeah. Hey, you know, I think of Election Day, I think of you, if you don't mind, Jason, just because you went through the process a couple of times.
18: Yeah.
16: As far as running for office, which is a very courageous thing. And, you know, it's unfortunate. Well, I don't know if it's unfortunately is the right term, but it certainly was an eye-opening thing, not only for yourself, but for me, too, to see it through what you went through. To run for office, it's an interesting emotional time,
17: right?
16: Without a doubt.
18: Well, I think too, the more important part was the particular office that I ran for. I think you have to factor that into your observations.
16: Mm-hmm.
18: And there's a reason for it, and there's a reason why I ran for that office, and it's because there's a lot of problems there. There has been for a very long time, and you know, we can get on the radio and we can talk about all the wonderful ways that we're protecting the vote without describing any of them all day long. But
16: the weirdest thing for me, you know, I've been here 30 and now just closing in on 31 years. Saturday is my anniversary.
17: Yeah,
16: okay,
17: buddy.
16: So 31 years.
17: Yeah.
16: I've done, and I was joking with Chris Gilbert, late night election things, midnight, 1 a.m, having the cots here to sleep in because
17: yep.
16: I still had to do my morning show. But we knew we just had to go all out and wait for results. But they came by the next morning. There might be some that needed a recount because it was close because we're in a small area. But really, we were ready to give results. And that is totally gone now, where we don't even do election night results.
18: Well, it's election month now, right?
16: Yeah.
18: And for our listeners, this might be a little counterintuitive because most people are pretty surprised when they find this out. But our county has been... basically the same population for almost 30 years straight.
16: Mm-hmm. Really has.
18: It fluctuates a few thousand, plus or minus. Right now, last few years, I think it's the last 5 years in a row, we've shrunk just a little bit. I think we had one plus year in there and four minus years. I think this last one was like 400 people.
16: Yeah. And we kind of know it because we all know of some people that have left. And not just up to the pearly gates, but they have left there.
18: There's been some of those too, unfortunately.
16: Yeah.
18: But you know, why if it's the same workload, why does it take a month now?
16: Yeah.
18: And that's part of the problem.
16: I guess what's really, to me, the most counterintuitive in the day of technology and California being, without a doubt, the hub of it, you know, in the world, mm-hmm. It is still taking an incredibly long time, longer each time we have an election, it seems like, to get results.
18: Yep.
16: At least here in this county.
18: Well, you know, I don't know how far into the weeds I want to go, because I think they've literally written laws against, you know, this, even talking about it openly.
16: Yeah.
18: I mean, there are literal laws, you know, that you can't say certain things.
16: Yeah.
18: Which should be another window into
19: that's a red flag.
18: Yeah.
19: Right. Aren't we living in America?
16: Yeah.
19: Don't we have a First Amendment?
16: No, that's,
19: I'm just questioning. No,
16: it is a true thing, because you know what? When I was a kid, and they had those big. I remember the first time I voted. They had the big, big handle. You had to close the curtain,
19: right?
16: And that's how it counted. You know what I mean? You closed it. It set up the thing. Everything's yeah. back to zero, and you hit the little levers and all that stuff, and then you manually opened it, counted it, and you were done. And it felt good, right. by the way. Because it did tabulate in there. You could actually hear it click and do all that stuff. Certainly gave me the confidence that things were handled. And it seemed like it worked fine. That was as crazy a system. And as a little kid, right. you went in and watched your parents vote.
19: Do it, right, right. Yeah, I watched that stuff. It was yeah. cool as heck. Yeah. yeah.
16: It was totally fine. Now it's almost like in a day of transparency, it seems like there's less...
19: My elementary school was one of the voting centers, so I got to see that all the time, yeah. you know, and it was like super cool, and I couldn't wait to get my turn at it, you
16: exactly
19: know.
16: Exactly right. That's like, what turned you on to the whole process.
19: Roger, yeah.
16: Yeah. All right.
18: Well, it's one of those things, I think, probably since the beginning of voting, from the beginning of time, there's been doubt in the process, there's been efforts to make it transparent and correct. And it's just, there's always that ebb and flow back and forth of, you know, having it completely secure and then having it, you know, quasi-secure. And I think we are definitely in a period where there's, I'm not saying there is, I'm saying there's rife opportunity for cheating.
16: And you think it's
18: and
16: worth
18: there's no, it? There's probably no one in this county except for the people who work up at that office who realize that. Cause I see a lot of the plant. I did my deep dive. I went around, I talked to everyone, yeah. I looked at the process inside and out, and there is a lot of opportunity there for yep. cheating. Period. Sorry. Sorry to burst your bubble.
16: Well, hopefully no one's doing it.
18: Oh, it happens. I mean, we caught people, but there's nothing you can do about it because the system's too messed up. There's too many laws. The clerk recorder has too much authority. They wrote a bunch of laws in 2012. That gave that person way too much discretion. And so even if you found a bunch of things, you could just go in there and they could go, well, that's good enough. And the only check after that would be the Secretary of State. Bringing lawsuits is darn near impossible. Paying for them is even harder. Yeah, there's some serious problems going on. Mm-hmm. And it's not just me, you know, roughly half the people, I think, you know, when they poll it, about half the people feel about the same way. Yeah. That they don't trust it, and you can't just dismiss half of the population's feelings. But we'll get there. It'll get better. The important part is, and let's move on from that, but I will say this. When I first started running, this is how I gauged my success as a candidate. When I first started running, I went around and I tell people who I am, and I tell them what office I was running for.
16: Yeah.
18: And I could tell by the smile on their face that they had no idea what that office did. None. And so I'd explain it. I said, well, this is the, you know, mm-hmm. the person in charge of the votes.
16: Yeah.
18: On one, you know, that's half of it.
16: That's half of it. Right.
18: Right. Well, by the time, towards the end of the campaign, I'd go and ask somebody and they'd know what the register of voters were. And just strangers, you know, just random strangers. So that to me was a success. Because it put it on the map. It realized people like, oh, well, that's what that office does.
16: Did you at least get from people when you talked to them the appreciation that you were running for office?
18: For every one bad encounter I had, which usually eventually after I talked them down off the ledge, so to speak, turned into a good one. Mm-hmm. You know, maybe I didn't get them to vote for me, but I at least showed them I was a person with thoughts and
16: yeah.
18: and that I cared. And I had 100, 200 people, maybe, mm-hmm. that were awesome.
16: Yeah. I will say this. Anytime somebody walks up to my property, I don't care what they're running for. If they've taken time to walk up my driveway and say hi and all that stuff. I'm totally appreciative of them doing that.
18: That's really tough in Nevada County, too. I had some people, you know, complain about, like, phone calls and emails. Well, a lot of us are really spread out, and we've got long driveways and gates and stuff, and it would be nice to go do that thing, but not everybody appreciates that.
19: Right.
16: I agree.
18: Not everybody appreciates the phone calls or the emails, but at the end of the day, how do you get in touch with the voter? You know, if you're really trying to make that effort to connect with someone, like I try to do the live things on Facebook and what's that other one? The terrible one. Next door. That should be the complain about your neighbors.com. That's terrible, by the way.
19: Right.
18: I try to get on there just to talk to people, and literally I could see them, like the local Democrats.
19: You're right.
18: Coming in, they were calling their friends and say, hey, let's heckle this guy.
19: And they did. I watched it personally. I finally called them on it, and then removed myself from that site. Yeah, absolutely. Mm-hmm. I used your name in vain too there, bro.
16: Yeah.
19: Just to let you know, I threw you under the bus and was like, yeah, but you said we were not supposed to talk about politics on this thing, but I sat there and watched you guys bash Jason Tedder. You are corrupt. I'm removing myself from your thread.
18: Yeah, it's pretty tough. It's pretty tough to connect with people.
19: Yeah.
16: Well, I will say this. I was very excited when you ran, and especially being a vet, because we talked about that whole process of having more those that served our nation in the military run for office as well.
18: The motivations are as pure as the undriven snow.
16: Yeah, really.
18: Honestly.
16: Yeah, and so I was very happy you did that. I wish the experience would have been better. I wish it was less hostile, and I'm not sure when that will end.
19: Super hostile.
16: Yeah, like the hostility part of it, I don't get.
18: I'm still catching some of it. I mean, obviously, we're still talking about it years later, but I'm good, and I just see it as a huge learning opportunity.
16: Yeah.
18: I learned so much.
19: Right.
18: I learned who was who. I learned how things work. I learned the process. I mean, I'll tell you, just getting on the ballot was so much work because there's so much you need to know and learn. And generally speaking, everybody farms that out to these consultants.
16: Yeah.
18: That they literally want about $20,000 just to file your paperwork for you. And it's insane. And believe it or not, your local people are paying for that stuff, or they have somebody paying it for them.
16: And that was one of the things that stayed with me, just saying that's unfortunate that even for the local clerk recorder position, it's as deep into that crapola, if you don't mind me saying it.
18: Yeah, they told me to run an effective campaign. At the minimum, I need $100,000 to run that race.
19: Right. Okay. Right.
18: That's twice what I make a year.
19: That's known as a clue.
18: Yeah. So I think in total I spent 36 or something like that, which was a shoostring budget.
16: Yeah.
19: Right.
16: Now you got votes, though.
19: Yeah, you did, man. Yeah. I was voting for you, bro.
18: You got more than that.
16: Yeah, that's right.
19: Yeah, man.
18: Anyway.
19: I was learning a lot from watching you go through the process. It was awesome. Thank you.
16: All right. We got that out of our system. It is Election Day. Please exercise your vote. Absolutely. These two vets fought for you. Right to vote. That's what it's all about here in America. Anyway, we're going to take our first break at the Jason Tedder Show. We'll be right back.
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18: Hey, good morning, everyone.
16: That's right. That is Jason Tedder.

0: I really enjoy hanging out with you too. I think we're going on 6 years we've been doing this.
1: Yeah, and by the way, we don't believe everything ideally with each other politically and all that stuff. Totally different viewpoint. But that's the whole thing. This is why I love doing the show, because people can talk and people can be friends. Right. Just so you wonder if it can be that way. Yes, it obviously can be that way.
2: Yes.
0: Yes, and I would also
1: it's just being respectful.
0: I would also rebut that I think we agree on a lot more than.
1: Yes, we do.
0: Then I think all of us in general agree on a lot more than we know.
1: Yeah. You might not like who's at the top of a ticket or whatever you want to say, but you know what? We're all Americans. We should be able to talk and just have a cup of coffee and just whatever.
2: Right. Right.
1: Go up there and look at the tiptoe through the tulips with Brian.
2: Every now and then, man, you got to go up to the Ananda.
1: Yeah, you just got to tiptoe through the tulips.
0: Can you imagine this guy out there planting those things with love and care?
1: Yeah, actually, I can. I can, because that's been one of the most, thrilling things, is to find vets that you've had brought on over time that have had different therapies or different things that have happened, whether it's kayaking, whether it's dogs, whether, some type of things that have changed their lives for the better. Well, your meditation up there at Ananda and that village of love and stuff.
2: Being of service.
1: Yeah, it's a wonderful thing. Yeah, it's as good as it gets.
2: Yeah, you triggered me last week or 2 weeks ago, man. I haven't been able to stop thinking about you. You totally set me off.
1: Yeah, I have a way of doing that to people.
2: Well, what you did was you when you were talking about your dad, and I was like, oh, I'm a combat medic personally. And then I was like, oh.
1: Yeah.
2: And, man, you just started... You started because I have 3 sons and a daughter, and they watched me go through that. And I got a picture for you of me loaded with cortisol, what that looks like, that level of stress. And you can see it in it's my passport picture, so it's dated.
1: Yeah.
2: And you can see me in the mix of it in the middle of ongoing combat operations. And I just had a lot of empathy for you, and that I just like, I'm looking at possibly one of my children in a way, my kids, because what you explained to me, I was like, that's so, my kids were dealing with the fallout of my job.
1: Yeah, absolutely.
2: And then when you shared with me, I was like, I couldn't stop thinking about you for 2 weeks.
1: And it's amazing how it stays with you, because my dad died so young, I was in high school, just junior in high school, 16. He dies.
2: Yes, sir.
1: And this is like over 50 years now, and it's right there. I mean, some of the stuff are not resolved, so it's always right there.
2: Yes, sir.
1: I will say I had an interesting conversation with my son-in-law. I have to always think about relationship, married to my daughter.
2: And then how does label it correctly?
1: And for Father's Day, he's going to go to do some target practicing and stuff like that. And he goes, hey, you want to do that today? You want to go out and do something like that? I said, you know what? This might sound crazy. I said, but I've never shot a gun. I've never owned a gun, never shot a gun. And so we had a whole conversation about it. He goes, and he grew up in the Pacific Northwest. Everybody was hunting and fishing and doing all that stuff for the outdoorsy guy. And I was totally jealous. I said, don't get me wrong. I said, I used to my older brother got the Field and Stream. We used to look at the rifles and all that stuff.
2: Oh, yeah.
1: You know what I mean? I said, my dad was an Army man. And he said he didn't want guns in the house. He saw what guns did. That was basically an underlying thing.
2: Right.
1: And it's kind of funny how you assimilate stuff then when you grow up. So I've always stayed away from that. That was something I said, you know what? I'll see if I can go through life not doing that.
2: Right.
1: And so it's been okay. I'm like an old fart now, and I haven't done it yet.
2: Nah.
1: It doesn't mean that I wouldn't do it.
2: Yeah, necessarily.
1: But as far as like having one in the house, probably not. Because it was like part of that value system that I got. I have 8 other siblings, and believe me, the other 8, 6 of the 8 have firearms and stuff for protection, and I think one does it for hunting and stuff, and that's it. So
2: interesting. You're a big family too, huh?
1: Oh yeah, 9 kids.
2: Nice. Kids. Good stuff.
1: But that's
2: man.
1: How life is. See, this is how life is though in America. And so we should all be able to get along.
2: Oh, absolutely.
1: And so I remember having talks about gun rights and all that stuff, and it's like, yes, gun rights are very important. Doesn't mean I have a gun, but we should be able to agree on some of this stuff.
2: Right.
1: Don't you think?
2: I think so. Yeah, that's way cool, man.

0: There's nothing more basic than the right to be able to protect yourself. Mm-hmm. And, you know, guns are a part of that equation.
1: Well, it's kind
0: fortunately
1: of
0: or unfortunately.
1: Yeah. My dad said, well, the cops have guns, you know. And I said, well, Dad, you say the cops never show up. That's why you're a fireman. I never told him that one time.
2: That's my kind of guy.
1: That's one of his famous lines. He goes, you know, you call a fireman, they're going to show up. Doesn't matter what's going on. A cop, maybe not.
2: Yeah.
0: Especially out here, they do their best, but there's not a lot of miles for them to cover.
1: Yeah.
0: So you're not going to get service for many minutes, and the average like shooting is within a minute and a half or a minute 20.
1: Yeah, sure, it's very quick.
0: Yeah.
1: Yeah. You know, people get excited and stuff. Awesome. Anyway, you notice we're going down tangents today.
2: Awesome.
1: We haven't touched a war or anything yet.
0: What war?
2: What's going on, man?
1: Which one? Yeah. That's right. That's the way I feel.
0: The war on the American people. That's the real war.
2: Yeah.
0: The war in the middle class.
2: $39 trillion. Where did that go? I don't know.
1: Where's it all go?
2: Wink, wink, nudge, nudge.
0: Getting us all to fight about things that really don't matter.
2: Yeah. Infighting.
0: About things that really don't matter.
1: Yeah.
2: Don't look for the puppet masters.
1: By the way, I just as you said that, I said, let me just pull up one of the news things, and I'm just always kind of curious what it says. Let's see. Rubio testifies Capitol Hill, backdrop of global tensions. Blah, blah, blah. Let's see. Bill Pulte will be playing a leading role in stoking the president's retribution campaign. That's going on.
0: Adjective.
1: Yeah. I'm always kind of curious. I've taken your lead, guys, just sometimes just to look at headlines.
2: Yeah.
1: And just go, what the heck?
0: You know, it's crazy about
1: sometimes I go, what the heck?
2: What the heck?
0: I read a paper that was, they concluded that 80% of people only read the headline. So they'll take that as the actual news, just the headline.
1: Yeah, well, you read that, you know, like an old newspaper guy, because I did sports and newspaper. Yeah, it's like you had to have the headline, then have the hook layer in that first paragraph, and you should get a lot of gist, at least a two paragraphs in, you know, and then they might go into details, whether accurate or not. That's a whole other thing, but that would be the gist of it, you know.
2: Yeah.
0: Well, if every
1: I have to admit, I read that headline.
0: If every headline is.
2: It's part of it. Yeah, I was thinking
0: what
2: about
0: what are people getting?
1: That's it. That's the thing. You know, what goes on, that's what makes Election Day kind of interesting, because we have all these states that are having elections, and I have to go down like halfway through this particular page to find anything about elections going on.
0: It's kind of a weird election season. I think people are kind of, I don't know. Personally, I was looking at the ballot, and it's not a lot of excitement there for me. I mean, if you're thinking conservatives, you know, a lot of people are really going back and forth in the conservative world about Chad Bianco and Steve Hilton. I don't know. I know that Chad's voice drives me nuts.
1: Everybody's got to do what we got to do.
2: Dang it, dude.
0: And then you got
2: he's cold blooded.
0: You got
2: I love you, man.
1: I love you, dude. As a governor, right?
0: You got Hilton taking all that money from all these places. Becerra just soaking up that PG&E money. Ooh, that's my favorite. And then you got Steyer, who's
2: I've been doing this for 40 years.
0: Flat out
2: might
0: communist.
2: Be a problem.
0: Tom Steyer's a flat out communist. We're even I don't even know why we're talking.
1: He's a Democrat.
0: No, he's a self-described progressive Democrat. He's a communist. I thought we fought wars to stop communism.
1: How do you really feel? Come on.
0: Now we're just going to elect him. Yeah. Well, I'll tell you how I really feel.
1: Well, here's the word.
0: Start over. It's time to start over.
1: Here's the weird thing about the whole process, though. This thing was this type of governor race where you get the top two vote getters was really a way, if I recall, Democrats said, "Well, we'll just dominate and we'll just always have the top two vote getters."
0: They have,
1: You know,
3: how does that work?
1: And it may be not this year. I mean, really, there's a mathematical issue there where it's like, you know, at least one Republican's going to get.
0: I don't think so. I think Hilton and Chad, just like everybody's been saying, are going to split the vote pretty well. And so,
1: but even if they split that chunk of vote, the other ones might be diluted enough that
0: have to see. I think we're going to get through the jungle, and it's going to be Steyer and Becerra. Honestly, I hate to say that, but I think that's just the way
1: that'd
0: it's going to work.
1: Something. Really?
0: Yeah. Becerra is interesting, right? So they had picked their. They're anointed ones already, and it was going to be Porter and Swalwell, or right, and now all of a sudden Becerra, I mean, you didn't even hear about him until 10 minutes ago, and now he's somehow in the lead. You know what? It's interesting how that happens.
2: Right, stuff, buddy.
1: I'm just the guy that's just down the road. I just don't even understand the spelling of his first name. It's Javier Becerra. Am I right?
0: Yeah.
1: Isn't Javier?
0: It's a J like jalapeno.
1: Is it with a J or with an X? I think I see it with an X.
0: Oh, see? I don't even know.
1: I think.
2: Yeah, there we go.
1: And that just drives me nuts.
0: Doesn't matter.
2: I don't know.
1: Well, that's what I see.
0: The biggest and worst corporations are backing that guy, though. So that should be enough. But, right, follow the money. That's probably your best vote in this country is with your dollar, honestly.
1: I will say this, a very sobering thing. When I was up in Portland visiting my daughter, that I decided to go or try to go to Mass on Sunday morning. And it's kind of tough when you travel with a dog. You know, so I decided, I don't know if I want my dog to sit out in a car. You know, I was looking at places and a lot of them. But two of the places I checked out as far as Catholic churches, and it was sad to see this. And I'll get your take on it, right? But they had signs there that this was a safe place for migrants to be. This is I think they called it an ice-free zone where you can come and worship and all that stuff. And I said, wow, that's pretty sad we have to post that. I always hope churches, no matter what the faith, could have a place where you could have sanctuary and at least pray in peace and stuff. You know what I mean? That was kind of sad to see. It shows you where, you know, Portland, obviously a very politically charged city in a lot of ways. But it was just a sad commentary on some stuff. As I looked at it, and I kind of said, wow, this is like a...
0: But which way are you spinning that? I mean, who
1: I just thought it was...
0: Was the sign necessary? Did it need to be there?
1: I guess so. Did
0: someone want it there?
1: I could just guess that whoever's in charge of
0: the parish... Has it been
1: an
0: issue? You know what I mean?
1: Yeah, probably. The one church... Because, I mean, you go on a MapQuest, right? It goes, oh, this church is this far away. You know, so you go drive... I'm seeing what the parking situation is. I see if there's trees to park under. You know what I mean? Because I have the dog, right?
0: Yeah.
1: So you walk up to the parish doors, and that's what it has there. And you go, and both of them are in kind of a tougher ethnic area, I'd say. You know, little, economically challenged type of places and stuff. And I don't mind that. I just want people to be able to go, whatever their faith, just to be able to go into a church or a synagogue or to a temple, whatever they're doing. And just have that, yeah, obviously, you know, you shouldn't have to have that sign. This is America. You should have a peaceful place to do that. That's all.
0: Yeah.
1: It's just kind of sad.
0: I wish there was a lot more peace. I wish that we respected our law enforcement, too, and that we showed them some peace and, had respect for our laws.
1: Well, it's just that we talk about you two serving your country and having these rights kind of protected, and that's like a sacred one to me.
2: Yeah, you know? Tom, and now what you said, when you're talking about that, it's that separation of church and state. Anytime that I've seen politics on a pulpit, it never goes good.
1: It's never good.
2: Historically, you can look at the Spanish Inquisition. Now we're inquisitioning people in the name of God and the Pope and blah, blah, blah. And then you can take it to modern days, you know, the extremism. And anytime you're mixing the two, man, it is poison. You are on the wrong trajectory.
1: Yeah.
2: Now, bringing... spiritual well-being as I go into politics. Now, that's a whole different thing. That's my spiritual practice that I do privately to prepare myself for this kind of shenanigans that he put himself through in the politicking world. I've never put myself through that, but awesome. And these are my thoughts. And I'm just like, just historically, everybody, anytime you've seen politics mixing with the church, you were probably looking at some stuff that would be considered evil.
1: Yeah. Yeah, I just found it. I know what you're saying. It's disturbing both ways.
2: Hyper-subtle. And it's so subtle. Yeah, oh, my God.
1: So it's like, wow, that's kind of interesting. So both churches had that, so I didn't go to either one.
0: Okay, well, there you go. Result.
1: And it's like, I wasn't sure what the motive was or anything. It just didn't seem right. Didn't sit right.
2: That's your intuition speaking to you, my brother. Yeah. You're listening to your intuition. Yeah. Something ain't right there. Yeah. That's my point.
1: Yeah.
2: And man, they'll manipulate you from every angle. You are being manipulated and psyoped. dude, I know this stuff.
1: I know,
2: and I fall on it all the time. I fall for it.
1: Yeah.
2: I love you guys, man.
1: I think about that stuff.
2: Sorry.
1: That's why I came back to do this show. See, I was all warmed up. All right. We're a little late for this break, aren't we?
0: I noticed. I was trying to.
2: Sorry, guys.
0: I had some comments, but we're real in the mood.
1: All right. We'll come back and recomment. All right. Okay. Quick news break, weather forecast. We'll be right back.
3: Good morning, I'm Paul Haas with a KNCO local news update. The June primary election results will start being tallied after 8 o'clock tonight, and Nevada County's new clerk recorder Armando Salud Ombre says that as of Monday afternoon, the county elections office had received nearly 21,000 mail-in ballots with only 920 votes cast at a local vote center. He says it's hoped that all of those mail-in ballots can be part of the election night count, but he says even though they already have those ballots, they can't actually be counted yet.
4: When we open them, we inspect them, and then we scan them in, the tabulation portion actually doesn't turn on until after 8 p.m., which is why you'll see the first set of election results are around 8:15. Keep in mind, this is a two-card ballot, so technically we're scanning 40,000 papers, not just 20,000.
3: In addition to all the statewide races, including for governor, Nevada County only has a handful of notable races. That would be for Nevada City City Council in the newly configured District 3 congressional seat to replace Kevin Kiley. And two county supervisors, Heidi Hall and Rob Tucker, are on the ballot. John Baggett and Tim Reed are vying for the new superintendent of schools to replace Scott Lay, who's retiring. There's also bond measures for the Nevada City and Union Hill school districts. And Nevada City has kicked off its observation of the global LGBTQ+ Pride Month for June. City Manager Kerry Wright says the recently formed Public Arts Commission in partnership with Nevada County Arts and Culture had a reception for the opening of a new LGBTQ+ art exhibition at the so-called Champ Gallery at the City Hall. She says the exhibition called Layers of Place features artwork from regional artists whose pieces reflect the relationships, experiences, and communities that create a sense of home. Wright says the exhibition also honors the lasting contributions of David Osborne and Charles Woods.
5: We have two sketches on loan from the Doris Foley Library from the Osborne Woods collection there, and they're sketches I don't believe people have seen in public for quite some time, if ever.
3: Earlier yesterday evening, the city also hosted its sixth annual Pride Flag Raising Ceremony in front of City Hall. Join us for our next local news update at the bottom of the hour. For news, traffic, and weather anytime, visit KNCO.com. I'm Paul Haas, KNCO News.
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8: Here is your forecast on KNCO News Talk 830. Sunny today and warm with a high in the mid 80s. It'll be cloudy overnight till 58, then partly sunny on Wednesday with a high 83. Wednesday night's going to be clear, our low in the upper 50s, and the outlook for Thursday, sunny and a bit warmer with a high in the mid to upper 80s. For weather anytime, click on the Weather Center at KNCO.com. I'm meteorologist Ann Holliday on KNCO News Talk 830.
1: And KNCO News Time, 941, 74 degrees. 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
2: Quit it.
0: I gave up 4 years ago. You might as well give in too.
1: Yeah, you should give it in, man.
0: This is Tom's favorite joke.
1: We do first and third week. You could have the third week could be the Brian Conti Show. You could do this.
2: I don't want to traumatize anybody, man.
1: We went to break just then. And do you want to make a point? You can still make a point.
0: Oh, just that we've been talking about psychological operations a lot lately.
1: Yeah.
0: And, you know, tying it into the whole political world and election day. One thing I think I want to make you all aware of is that they have a name for this sort of thing that we're talking about right now. It's called a wedge issue. It's where one side falls on either side of the wedge.
1: Yeah.
0: And it's something that we will never, ever agree on. And that's why they make that the loudest, most spikiest
2: right.
0: point that they can possibly
1: no,
0: bring up.
1: That's totally true.
0: So you talk about here are the major wedge issues that will always come out every time something's a little close. It'll be the immigration thing. It'll be abortion.
1: Abortion's yep. one for
0: It'll
1: sure.
0: It'll be gun rights.
2: Yep.
1: Yeah, gun rights.
0: It'll be the death penalty. Anything where it's a black and white binary choice. Those are their favorite tools to get you riled up and to fight. And yes, the reason why they're binary is because those are really hard conversations. Those are really difficult things that people have struggled with.
2: Yeah, right.
0: Throughout the eons. Mm-hmm. And there totally are moral, agree. There are good moral reasoning on both
2: Besides,
0: sides.
2: Besides, yeah. right. Totally.
0: So that's the point. And if you're kind of like wishy-washy about something that's going on, and then all of a sudden somebody comes up with this wedge issue, that's when you need to be the most alert. Because those are things that are going to get sorted out long over time, and they're gonna pendulum swing a little bit back in both ways, but they're probably never going to get solved, ever.
1: Yeah, I think the thing with President Trump is that he revels in wedge issues. You know, he's not, he's bold.
0: Every politician, though.
1: Yeah, but I mean, he's bold. Yeah. He doesn't, mm-hmm. he's not, you know, some guys get wishy-washy on the big ones.
0: Sure.
1: You know what I mean? They'll go with the way the wind's blowing, but he's kind of like, nope, this is what I'm doing.
2: Yeah.
1: And it drives people crazy, I think, because he is like, doesn't back down. As they say, what's the biggest term about him? Doubling down? It's like, I guess you haven't learned the first time. Yes, he'll double down.
0: This and you could say that it drives people crazy, but you can also say it inspires people. I think people, that is a big part of the attraction, is we're so tired of the BS, and we all know we're being lied to.
2: That whole, what is that, political correctness thing? I do not like my speech controlled in any way. And that political correctness was an actual assault on my ability to communicate my thoughts to my fellows.
1: Yeah.
2: And, you know, and I'm sorry, you know, I'm not politically correct. I oopsie. But you'll at least get my attempt at being 110% honest.
1: Yeah. But see, I'm not a Trump fan, but there's no mistaking where he is on stuff.
2: Yeah,
1: So there you are.
2: Yeah, exactly.
1: So that's why his followers are very devoted, because if they feel the same way, they are like right with him. They know he's going to go down that track.
0: I think that's the perspective that's put out, but or not the perspective, but the propaganda that's put out. But there's a lot of Trump supporters out there in the world, myself included, who don't like everything the man does.
1: Well, yeah.
0: And we're pretty right. we're pretty open about it.
1: It's been
0: but that's not what
1: tough.
0: You hear.
1: Yeah.
0: It is tough. We have no but
2: it's
0: here's
2: very tough.
0: At the end of the day, you know, when Biden was in and when Obama was in, there has to be a certain amount of faith and say, you know, well, he's looking at information that we can't see. He's doing things that we don't really know for sure what his motivations or what the things are. We can hear all the squawky boxes all day long just telling us how, you know, how terrible things are. You got to pray for our country.
2: Right.
0: Even if you don't believe in praying, you know, whatever that looks like for you, we got to pray for our country and hope that the people that have been elected have our best interests at heart.
1: Yeah.
0: I did that with Biden and did that with Obama. I was literally out there risking my life when Obama was in office. You better believe I was praying
1: mm-hmm. yeah.
0: that he was making the right choices, which I don't think he was. But, you know, that's at the end of the day, we you know, the die is cast and we all have to just say, okay, you know, this wasn't my guy that I picked, but my gosh, I hope he does a good job.
2: Right.
1: Yeah.
2: Right, and not subvert him.
1: Yeah, but yeah. If it's been very tough. I mean, the president seems sometimes lost. And again,
0: sure.
1: we had this with Biden.
0: he was actually lost.
1: He was lost. He was
2: demented. Everybody,
0: poor
2: he
0: guy.
2: Was fully demented.
1: But our current president's kind of floating around a little bit too at times, and you're like, okay, so are we learning our lesson that, yeah, you could stay sharp as you approach 80, but with all the pressures and all that stuff, I mean, we have to start trying to figure out, let's get some younger minds in there
0: and more
1: vital stuff, you know, on both sides. They have to start figuring this stuff out.
0: I will say, though, one of his biggest detractors, Kent, who just came out, he gave a lengthy interview, and he said, you know what, whatever you're reading on the news, Trump is still really sharp. Yeah. That's not true. He's really on it. You know, we can put that into a different box. What are his motivations? I don't know.
2: Yeah.
0: But the people who are closest to him, who don't necessarily like him, are saying, well, despite what you're hearing, he's really on it.
1: It's the mind-boggling stuff that gets me. The
0: rhetoric?
1: The moronic stuff of like putting up like arches for like a wrestling match, whatever the heck he's doing there.
0: Well, okay, so Biden had naked trannies.
1: What?
0: Biden had naked trannies on his front lawn. Nobody talks about that.
1: I never saw the naked trannies.
2: Weird.
1: Yeah.
0: Yeah.
1: That's pretty weird.
2: Lord.
1: Yeah.
0: Come on. Look it up. It's easy to find. I don't know. I don't even know what that thing is for. Is it for MMA?
1: I think so. Yeah.
0: Okay.
1: Yeah.
0: That's why, because White is a huge promoter and they've known each other forever.
1: It's just the word. It's like, really?
0: I know. That's not my favorite. That's not my favorite. I'm not really for big sports anyway, so.
2: Yeah, man, I wasn't either.
1: And my Rangers didn't make the playoffs this past year, my hockey team. They didn't even make the playoffs.
0: Really?
1: So I always blame the president for that, who's ever in office.
0: Fair. Yeah. Totally fair.
1: They wear red, white, and blue, and that means our president's kind of screwed up.
2: Man.
1: So he better straighten himself out by next year.
0: We'll see.
1: Yeah, we can use a new coach and new players, but that's something different.
2: Nice.
1: That's just me. All right, we're going to take our last break. Anything else you want to talk about, that wedge issues or anything before we take
0: a
1: break?
0: No, that's the point. It's like really realize that there's a handful of things that we're never going to agree on, and when the propaganda machine deploys those, you have to know, like, okay, well, they're just trying to split you down the middle because they feel that someone's gaining too much ground on cooperation.
1: All right, well, since the second half of the show is the Brian Conte show, Brian will come back and give us the date and how it's going to happen for the end of the war, military.
2: Is that R.E.M. song? There? It's the end of the world.
1: As we know it. Anyway.
2: I feel fine.
1: Well, Jethro Tull first, though. We'll be right back.
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1: He calls for the song, and the song comes on.
2: I like me some R.E.M., buddy.
1: Little R.E.M.
2: This is so good. So good.
1: It is the Brian Conte show starring Jason Tedder. At a home stretch.
2: Oh, man.
0: Hello,
1: on this
0: everyone.
1: Election day.
0: Happy voting.
2: Yeah, right, buddy.
1: Is the Strait of Hormuz open yet, Brian? Is it open yet?
2: I don't know, but all of a sudden they made a big pomp and circumstance about a oil tanker full of oil leaving North America heading to China. They made a big stink about that. There's
1: is that
2: more
1: right?
2: made,
1: well, I didn't
2: yeah,
1: know that.
2: Because that's, you know, all of a sudden their flow of money is stopped there. This has stopped the flow of money into the central banks through extortion. That's how that money has been created and generated, all generating all the pomp and circumstance in our little island continent of UK. You know, it's a hot mess right now, by the way. They're in full riot. Ireland's in riot mode. France is in a riot mode. These are clues to, and they're not rioting. They're rioting against our government.
1: Yeah.
2: That's a clue, everybody. I'm laying down what breadcrumbs. I'm not here to make your final decision.
1: So what's it going to make to have this thing go away? Get it done, opened up, things back to whatever normal was with the free flow of oil and money.
2: The disassembly of this Muslim Brotherhood, who is who spawned Al-Qaeda and all these other ISIS and whatever name of the week is, you know, that is who spawned that. And then who spawned them and who's been funding them. It appears to me, I could be totally wrong, by the way, and no, I didn't commit suicide. It looks like MI6 and CIA have been puppeting Muslim Brotherhood for years, you know. Remind you that the CIA is the little brother of MI6. MI6 is British Secret Service, you know, James Bond and all that stuff. And that's why I felt like I've been bamboozled. They've been selling me, oh, British Secret Service, good. They're running around the world, saving the world. No, actually, they've been laundering money for all these drug lords and taking a huge cut in the middle of it, by the way. And then, what else? Through extortions, through the Hormuz, you have to get rid of the radicals in there. That's the problem. They're the tool used by the puppet masters. The puppet masters are these large corporations and bankers. Chatham House, Vanguard, State Street, BlackRock. These are the puppet masters, you guys. These split issues and me and you complaining about. I could tell you some stories, man. Holy smokes! But this is my assessment after being the stinky end of the stick my whole military career. I was the stinky end of the stick. When a Ranger platoon was in your backyard, guess what? Negotiations have failed. When a special forces team is running around in your hometown, guess what? Negotiations have failed. I am the stinky end of the stick. So through all this, I got exposed to that's a lie. That's a lie. Oh, I'm being lied to again. But I was the enforcement arm of the lie. And then so
1: this whole thing about a truce, peace deal, deal, maybe a agreement to talk about a deal.
2: If I was in charge, I would get China, Russia, the United States, and India talking ASAP. This will avoid a nuclear war, all right? Because EU governance, the European governance, is attempting to start a war with Russia. All right, because of their failed policies and their failed behavior and all their scamming all this money we can go ahead and say hundreds of years. All right, how long have they managed and controlled the Strait of Hormuz? How long have they managed the Rock of Gibraltar? Mm-hmm. You know, this has been going on way before me and you or anybody in this building were born. This is historical. I'm sorry, I'm looking off in space. I'm scanning the data in my mind the best of my ability to be a transparent person to you guys, to give you as much information so you can understand somebody was laundering that money. That's the breadcrumb. Mm-hmm. And only a few institutions. And if you can, and you're doing double deals, you're in the EU and NATO one minute and doing backdoor deals with Iran and China at the same time, you're the problem. You're the problem. You are the puppet master. You have access to the purse strings. The CIA can't do stuff without money. MI6 can't do anything without money. Nobody can do anything without access to you and these banks. That's the puppet masters. And it's the owners of these banks. And again, I could be wrong. I could be wrong. But if you can transmit a better idea, and guess what? If it's uncomfortable, guess what? You're growing. If it is uncomfortable, it makes a knot in my throat right here. It locks me up. I have to swallow it down knowing that I've been bamboozled for years. I know that I'm up against, personally, cognitive dissonance, and it's going to get uncomfortable to pass through it. I know I'm up against it because I'm uncomfortable, physically uncomfortable, spiritually uncomfortable, and mentally uncomfortable. I'm distressed. That means I'm onto something. Go through it and face the ugly truths.
1: Before this shakes down, because we only have about a minute left, do we have years before this shakes down?
0: No.
1: Can we afford to have it go years?
0: No, it's he shut down the money. I mean, if you've been to any of the Middle Eastern countries like we have, you would not believe the amount of money. And what else do they have? Dirt and rocks. Oh, I mean, they live in a hellscape. They really do. So it was all the oil.
2: Yeah.
0: And basically, there was two gas stations, right? And they're across the street from each other. Well, Trump figured out how to shut one down, mm-hmm. and they're gonna get starved out. I think that's really the deal.
2: Then
0: you get also Iran is a huge hydra. They've got so many people and factions trying to lobby for power. You got generals that are rogue, not working with whoever has decided they're going to be the president. I don't know if that was a good thing or a bad thing to throw all that into disarray, but that's probably the more reasonable. Scenario for why it's taking so long is because nobody knows who's in charge. There's no unity.
1: Okay. That does it for us. There you go. This is the Brian Conte Show on the second half, starring Jason, or Jason Tedder Show, starring Brian Conte. It's one or the other.
0: Thank you, Tom. Thank you, Nevada County.
2: Thanks, Tom.
1: All right, that does it for us. ABC News right now.
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13: From ABC News, I'm Michelle Franzen. On Capitol Hill today, Secretary of State Marco Rubio testifying before a Senate committee about the war with Iran and defended efforts, he says, to secure a peace deal and reopen the Strait of Hormuz, which Iran continues to block. It follows escalating tensions between the U.S. and Iran over Israeli strikes in Lebanon. President Trump calling Israel's prime minister yesterday, along with Hezbollah mediators, to get both sides, he says, to back down. ABC's Karen Travers says we're learning more about the president's call with Prime Minister Benjamin Netanyahu.
14: Sources were saying this was a tense phone call between the president and the prime minister, who he has a very close relationship with, that the president was angry when he spoke to him, and that at one point when they were talking, he said to him, "What the expletive are you doing?" He accused Netanyahu of being ungrateful.
13: Follow the attempted assassination of President Trump at the White House Correspondents' Dinner in April. The association has announced it has rescheduled the annual dinner, set now for Friday, July 24th. President Trump says he will abide by a court ruling that has temporarily blocked his anti-weaponization fund created after a settlement with the IRS. The settlement also says the U.S. is, quote, forever barred from auditing the president and his sons. ABC's Catherine Falders has more.
15: If Trump does decide to abandon the fund, at least behind the scenes, I'm told from top White House and administration officials that's on the table, it does appear at this point that the audit portion of that still will move forward.
13: U.S. job openings jumping in April, that despite economic uncertainty caused by the war in Iran.
16: The job openings and labor turnover summary found 7.6 million openings in April, but in terms of people being hired, that number fell to just over 5 million. At the same time, the JOLTS report showed that about 1.7 million workers were laid off in April, about the same as the month before.
13: ABC's Jim Ryan on Wall Street this hour. Stocks are up. You're listening to ABC News.
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16: In a 500,000 square foot space at Dallas's downtown convention center, the switch has been flipped on FIFA's international broadcast center.
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20: ABC's Jim Ryan. Growing popularity of whey products have led to a shortage that's weighing on many people's minds.
22: 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Now you can find whey in everything from waffles to chips to lattes. They're even selling it on GMA's Deals and Steals.
23: Coffee. Everybody's doing this, the protein coffee
22: exactly.
23: Thing.
22: But that demand for protein has led to a supply problem. 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Sherry Preston, ABC News.
20: Millions of residents in the south all the way to northern plains bracing for severe storms today. Damaging winds, large hail, and possible tornado outbreaks are the concern. Michelle Franzen, ABC News.
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0: It's 10 minutes after 10. 10-10. Or as Lassie likes to say, Rin 10-10. And it's a Tuesday, the second day of June 2026. This is Swap Shop and the Shopping Show on KNCO News Talk 830. Great to have Tom back from his mini vacation. It was in beginning at 6 o'clock this morning and will return tomorrow. Plus, you'll get to hear him on the air broadcasting live from Toffanelli's during On the Town today, coming up right after the 11:30 newscast. Well, the shopper of the day for Shopping Show is Tim Cano, or Cano, C-A-N-O, of Grass Valley, 477-5626, 477-KNCO, text 913-4685. And today's prize is, I was filling in for Tom yesterday, so didn't get a chance to give away the prize on our FM station of a Minor Moe's lunch special. So you have a chance to win that today, a special Tuesday edition of the Minor Moe's lunch special that you can win with the news quiz contest on the way at around 11:20 today. We also have another contest that begins tomorrow. When we give you a chance at tomorrow's prize, the pasty from Robinson Enterprises. If you win that prize, then you're automatically in the drawing for our Father's Day giveaway. And it's a pretty cool prize. Kimberly put this together. And it's a toolbox with a bunch of prizes in it, including from Nevada County Country Club, celebrating 100 years at 1040 East Main Street in Grass Valley. 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Also something from All About Dogs Training and Boarding, from The Range, the indoor shooting range and gun shop, from New York Hot Dog Company, Nevada City Northridge Restaurant, and some tickets for Rockin' the Gateway. So that's the Father's Day prize, which will be awarded on the Wednesday that precedes Father's Day. I think it's the final, it's 21st or something like that, whatever that Sunday is in June, about the 21st, 19th. I'll have to look that up on the calendar. But we do know it's always on a Sunday, but it'll be the Wednesday. So we'll start this contest tomorrow, and it will just be our regular contest plus a bonus opportunity. And we'll conclude it on the 2 weeks from tomorrow. So 2 weeks from tomorrow. So Wednesday to Wednesday to Wednesday is how that will work. So we'll get that going tomorrow morning with Tom Fitzsimmons with the You Make the Call contest. That's late in the 7 o'clock hour right here on KNCO News Talk 830. Speaking of hot dogs, we were able to enjoy some hot dogs this past Friday from the New York Hot Dog Company. They're located right here in Grass Valley, and in just about 1 hour from now, they will be part of the Grass Valley Food Truck Pop-Up at Neal in South Auburn, and every Tuesday they're there at 11 a.m. until 4 p.m., and then heads on over for Wednesday's appearance at Tractor Supply at 120 Yuba River Court in Grass Valley, and then on Fridays at Grass Valley Provisions at 403 Idaho Maryland 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So Tuesdays, Wednesdays, and Fridays, you will find New York Hot Dog Company from 11 a.m. until 4 p.m. at those locations. Well, you know, it's always nice to hear the voice of Taylor Wolf, who was in talking with Tom this morning at around 8:40. The final newscast was devoted to Taylor Wolf, and she brought up a lot of things, including, you know, today is election day, so if you haven't voted yet, you should head on over to, if you're registered, head on over to your voting location and make sure that your voice and your handwriting is heard and listened to and noticed. She also talked about the budget coffee chat. It's the final budget coffee chat, and it'll be on Thursday, the 4th, June 4th, from 11 a.m. until 1 p.m. at the Grass Valley Library. Attendees will have an opportunity to meet with county leadership and staff and ask questions and learn more about how county budget decisions are made. Participating in the June 4th event are Board Chair Lisa Swarthout and Chief Financial Officer Aaron Mettler. The county's new fiscal year begins July 1st, and the 2026-27 budget development process is underway. The proposed budget will be available in late May, with budget adoption scheduled for June 23rd. The coffee chats were created to provide informal opportunities for residents to learn how county funding is prioritized for services and programs that impact the community. And residents who cannot attend the coffee chat can also provide input by emailing comments to bos.publiccomment@nevadacountyca.gov. I know that's a very long email address. I've seen longer, though, haven't you? That's bos.publiccomment@nevadacountyca.gov. But once you send an email, it's pretty much there almost immediately, just bounces off a satellite or something somewhere, and then arrives. Used to be you'd write a letter, and it make sure you leave 7 days for arrival. Today is Tuesday. Every Tuesday, there are special prices for everybody. Everybody and their brother and their sister and mom and dad and uncles and aunts and everybody in Nevada County for movie tickets. They are just $7 for whatever movie you would like to watch and listen to. And you have a chance to see Star Wars, The Mandalorian, and Grogu, rated PG-13. That's showing at the Del Oro, starring Pedro Pascal, who is in the TV series as well on Disney Plus. Also showing is Mortal Kombat 2, rated R, and that's got Carl Urban as the star. He was in the Prime Video show, The Boys. And The Devil Wears Prada 2, rated PG-13, starring the cast, many of them, at least three, from the original Devil Wears Prada from several years ago. Meryl Streep, Anne Hathaway, and Emily Blunt, that's rated PG-13. Those are all showing at the Del Oro today. And at the Sutton, it's The Breadwinner, rated a PG. Mandy Moore is in that one. She's a great actress. And The Sheep Detectives, also rated PG. So those are the movies that are currently showing. And today, if you wanted to go buy a ticket for any of those movies, or all of them, it's just $7 a ticket. And that's every Tuesday with Prime Cinemas and the Del Oro and the Sutton. So today is your day. If you want to save money and see a movie, maybe you've been holding off to save that extra couple of dollars. Secession Day, the chili cook-off coming up on Sunday, this coming Sunday, June 7th, from 8:30 till 2:30 in downtown Rough and Ready, in the Great Republic of Rough and Ready, to celebrate when the Great Republic of Rough and Ready attempted to secede from the Union. And it has something to do with beer, I believe. Or maybe that was the reason that they wanted to rejoin the Union. But the chili cook-off to celebrate and have a lot of fun is getting underway at noon, and you can begin buying a chili tasting kit at $5 at 9 a.m. There's a firehouse breakfast from 8:30 till 10:30. There's a costume contest, cash prize for the costume contest, crafters and vendors, there's gold panning, blacksmith activities, some fun for the kids as well, raffles and souvenirs, and looks like live music pretty much all day. Music by the Potluck Band, Ben and Gabby, and Rough and Ready to Rock, with food and refreshments available for purchase from Rough and Ready Grange, number 795. So that's this Sunday, and let's see, let's take a look. You know, we'll get a forecast here in just a few minutes from Dan Holliday, but it looks as if we will have a high on Sunday. Looks like highs around 85 degrees, possibly, and lows around 57. So 85 may sound a little bit warm, but it takes a long time to get there. And if you show up at 8:30, You might have to have a sweater and other clothes as well. So 8:30 until 2:30, that's this coming Sunday, the Great Republic of Rough and Ready. And you can get a schedule at roughandreadychamber.com. And, you know, further details. Well, today we are celebrating millions of Americans who use the same Southern nickname. Bree Tennis has more.
1: Today is National Bubba Day. It's the Southern term of endearment for brother. And if that's your nickname, as the Social Security Office says there's no people given the name Bubba, no, you're in good company. Benjamin Buford Blue from Forrest Gump was a Bubba. So was stock car race driver Bubba Wallace, golfer Bubba Watson, even Bill Clinton answered to Bubba. Good company for a name that represents no pretense, just fun. I'm Bree Tennis.
0: Well, some extremely important messages on the way from our sponsors. Come back in just a few minutes here with more of a Swap Shop and the Shopping Show on KNCO News Talk 830, 1021, 76 degrees.

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And that's the spirit, right? And our shopper of the day is Tim Cano, or Cano, C-A-N-O, of Grass Valley, 477-5626, 477-KNCO, text 913-4685. If you're looking for some fresh produce, today is your day to attend the Grass Valley Farmers Market. They've done a Saturday version for years, and recently, I think just in the past few years, they added a Tuesday version, and it's going on right now near Rayleigh's, close to the location of the Saturday version. But today's is from 8:30 a.m. until 1 p.m., so they're already going. Maybe they're ready to negotiate with you. Who knows? And that's today, once again, until 1. And the Tuesday farmers markets will be until September 22nd every Tuesday. And if you want to go to this Saturday version, you'll have every Saturday all the way through November 21st, you know, getting close to Turkey Day, from 8 till 12:30. That's every Saturday in front of JCPenney in the Pine Creek Shopping Center, the Farmers Market. And I believe that they usually have room for additional vendors. Maybe you'd like to sell something there. It doesn't necessarily need to be produce. gvfarmersmarket.org is the website, or call 530-265-5551. That's 265-5551 for the Grass Valley Farmers Market, both the Tuesday and Saturday versions. Well, the education series continues, Healthy Minds, Hopeful Futures, presented in partnership with the Alzheimer's Association and Foothills Compassionate Care on Wednesday, June 24th at 11270 Rough and Ready Highway in Grass Valley. 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

0: for an engaging community conversation about brain health, healthy aging, and the power of lifestyle choices. 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Well, we are getting close to Paul Haas. In fact, he's pretty close to being ready to go. He's just putting on his headphones right now so he can deliver the newscast. What is going on right now in Nevada County? Paul Haas knows, and he tells. He tells all. He tells, well, nearly all. And Chris Gilbert will be listening. Chris Gilbert will use one of those stories. He'll dissect it and create a news quiz question so you can walk away with a Minor Moe's lunch special. You know, the lunch special is served 11 a.m. until 4 p.m. weekdays, so Monday through Friday at Minor Moe's Pizza. And you can see what those are, plus all the other things on the menu, at MinorMoesPizza.com. So let's head on into the news booth. It is 10:30 and 76 degrees.
1: Good morning. I'm Paul Haas with a KNCO local news update. A consulting firm has been hired by Nevada City to help develop a more broad plan to improve bicyclist and pedestrian safety and access. At their recent meeting, the City Council approved a nearly $280,000 consulting contract. Community Development Technician Bethany Celia told the council it's for a so-called Active Transportation Trails and Complete Streets Master Plan. She said the plan will address critical efficiency gaps to also better accommodate vehicular traffic, including heavy trucks. She mentioned efforts that have taken place in the Netherlands as a good model.
2: And there's a lot of small towns that have, you know, narrow right-of-ways similar to ours, and the way that they fully separate bicyclists and pedestrians, or sometimes they actually mix and they bring the speeds down, but elevating the space to make sure that people know it's meant for pedestrians and bicyclists. So if you are sharing that space with a car, you know, that driver is going really slowly and they're going safely.
1: Lucilia said the plan will identify improvements that will also be aesthetically appropriate for historic Nevada City. She said it will be friendly to bicyclists and pedestrians both along roadways and with connections to recreational areas, public lands, and land uses in adjacent communities. And Megan Daly's diesel vehicle smog test, the streamlining bill that we told you about earlier this year, has taken a major legislative step forward. The measure from Nevada County State Senator has been passed by the Senate and now heads to the Assembly for further consideration. Her press secretary, Bruce Ross, says the measure rolls back new state regulations that require twice-yearly testing. Testing would be required only once a year, but he says the original legislation had to be scaled down, allowing it to only apply to low-use vehicles that are rarely on the road, being driven less than 1,000 miles a year.
3: Getting it twice a year to a smog check station might be more emissions than it actually puts out the rest of the year. So this was just overkill, the amount of testing that was required under the new Clean Truck Check program, which CARB has been rolling out, the Air Resources Board, over the past couple of years. So hopefully, I think the senator would love to do more as it's understood how this program is working in practice.
1: Join us for our next local news update at the bottom of the hour. 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I'm Paul Haas, KNCO News Talk, 830.
0: It is 10:33, 76 degrees, Swap Shop and the Shopping Show for a Tuesday, the 2nd of June, 2026. The shopper of the day is Tim Kano, or Kano, C-A-N-O, of Grass Valley, 477-5626, 477-KNCO, text 913-4685. Well, yesterday I had the pleasure of filling in for Tom Fitzsimmons for Insight and had the opportunity to talk about the Community Roots organization. I learned that they're just about a year old. I thought they'd been around longer. They were in with the Food Bank of Nevada County yesterday and brought up the summer weekly meal bags for all kids 18 and under. And they are distributed, or you can pick them up, that is, Thursdays between 10 and 1, beginning June 18th through July 30th, so every Thursday, at Nevada Union High School and also at Oak Tree Preschool, also beginning June 18th and all the way through the 13th of August. So both locations brought to you by Community Roots, with probably support from the Food Bank of Nevada County. Saw recently that Shrey Parikh, he was the Scripps National Spelling Bee winner. He was the favorite this year, and he just came really close last year. He's 14 years old, and he's from Rancho Cucamonga, and he finished third last 2 years ago. But he lost his school bee last year because he couldn't go because he was battling a fever. But since then, he's done really well and actually was victorious this year. And I was looking at some of the words that he was able to spell. I don't know, what would inspire you to even research some of these words, or, you know, to do your practice, your rehearsal, and find these words somewhere, because it looks like they don't come up in natural conversation. Wouldn't even know how to pronounce, let's see, we've got Tarone or Tarone, T-O-R-R-O-N-E, and then there's Iguape, I-G-U-A-P-E, and Fidodo, F-A-I-S-D-O-D-O, that's a word. That's one word, even with a dash in there. Anyway, congratulations to this young man, Shrey Parikh, who lives in Rancho Cucamonga, which was always mentioned on the Jack Benny show, the Jack Benny radio and TV show. They got on a train and it was heading toward Cucamonga, and that's where they went. Probably that's why the young man was so was able to research those words. Cucamonga?
4: No, Tim Cano just called. And your shopper of the day?
0: Oh, Tim Cano called.
4: Tim Cano called, and he was happy to win, and he's going to check the Shopping Show website and call back his order.
0: Thank you for letting me know and letting us all know of the 10,004 people that showed up in our recent radio survey.
4: Woo-hoo! There you go, people.
0: And now 10,005, because I'm sure Tim will be a big fan as well. So, yeah, we do. You have a shopper of the day, so that means that when you're the shopper of the day, then you're able to purchase Shopping Show certificates at half price, and that's half the price that is on the certificate. So it's $50, let's say, just for example, that the certificate is worth $50, and we sell it on the Shopping Show for maybe $35 or $40. Well, if you're the shopper of the day, then that $50 certificate is $25, so exactly half price. And you can see what is available in the inventory for the Shopping Show at knco.com, and then you click on Shop Now. And you could be a winner, such as our Shopper of the Day today. Congratulations to Tim, who lives in Grass Valley. Well, trail lovers of all ages and abilities are invited to hit the dirt with Bear Yuba Land Trust. This June, their month-long celebration of trails is packed with adventure, creativity, community, and fun, and probably some wildlife as well. It'll kick off with happy hour on June 4th at Three Forks Bakery and Brewing. 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I'm assuming there's a bottle. And then the Summer Star Hike Challenge, that's also going on right now. You can explore 17 local trails, hunt for stars, and earn chances to win exciting raffle prizes. The Art in Nature installations discover site-specific artworks created by local artists using natural materials along area trails. You know, we could say that you would discover site-specific artworks as well, because we are in the Pacific time zone, if you wanted to say that. It wouldn't be accurate, but you could say it. And then the Butterfly Home, you can enjoy a live outdoor theatrical performance celebrating movement, nature, and imagination. The Project on Preserve and Trail Mix, you can hands-on community stewardship project supporting local trails and open spaces. And there's a big street party on June 27th. And I thought they had this in Nevada City, but looks like this year it'll be in downtown Grass Valley with live music from the Gold Soul Band, family-friendly nature activities, awards and raffles, and more, all to do with Bear Yuba Land Trust. That's probably just a smidgen of what is produced and directed and created by Bear Yuba Land Trust. And you can see more about them, about the people that support Bear Yuba Land Trust, and about the events and activities that are in the future, BYLT.org. So what is left of the meteor that sent shockwaves across New England this weekend is now at the bottom of the ocean, or so they say. Rory O'Neill reports.
5: The exploding meteor sent a shockwave across much of New England that rattled walls, windows, and nerves. NASA says the meteor was traveling 75,000 miles per hour when it hit the atmosphere, releasing an energy equivalent of close to 300 tons of TNT. NASA estimates the meteorites that survived are now in 100 feet of water in Cape Cod Bay. I'm Rory O'Neill.
0: Now, they might find the Tesseract down there as well. I think that's where the Earth's Mightiest Heroes, the Avengers, found the Tesseract. If you saw any of the Endgame or the movies that had to do with Iron Man and the rest of them. We're going to head into the BNC Ace Home and Garden Center Weather Center here in just a bit. It is 10:41 and 76 degrees.
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10: Here is your forecast on KNCO News Talk 830. Sunny today and warm with a high in the mid-80s. It'll be cloudy overnight, till low 58, then partly sunny on Wednesday with a high 83. Wednesday night's going to be clear, our low in the upper 50s, and the outlook for Thursday, sunny and a bit warmer with a high in the mid to upper 80s. For weather anytime, click on the Weather Center at KNCO.com. I'm meteorologist Ann Holliday on KNCO News Talk 830.
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0: Swap Shop and the Shopping Show. Tuesday, June 2nd, 2026. Shopper of the day is Tim Cano. And, you know, we did have the Shopper of the Day. Congratulations to Tim Cano. 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Text 913-4685. 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If there's a class going on, you can take it. 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Prosperity Lanes still have some of these certificates available, but a lot of fun if you want to do some bowling. And if you want to, you know, head out for a casual night with friends, date night bowling. They've got the shoes for you. You don't even have to have fancy shoes because you put on shoes there. It's a great place for a party. They have the Friday night blackjack bowling and lots of other activities as well at Prosperity Lanes, 420 Henderson Street in Grass Valley, prosperitylanes.com, a $30 value for $20. That's Prosperity Lanes. And also on the Shopping Show is The Willow, which was established in 1969. They have a full bar there. Nevada County Institution, the best steak year after year, at least voted by readers of the union. $50 certificate on sale for $40 for The Willow at 16898 State Highway 49, Nevada City, thewillow.com, 530-265-9902. Once again, that is a $50 certificate for $40 for The Willow. And you can visit our website and click on Shop Now, and you'll see the complete inventory that's currently available for the Shopping Show. And I think there's something that's going to be added tomorrow. Can't really reveal what it is, mainly because I don't remember right now. But you can see the complete inventory today, and then maybe right at midnight, you know, check it out to see what that brand new one is. 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You click on Shop Now. And now the entertainment report. Here is Arletta Vanhausen.
1: It's official. HBO's Euphoria has ended.
2: As viewers tuned in to watch the finale of the HBO drama's third and final season, creator Sam Levinson defended the show's ending, calling it honest. He also confirmed on the New York Times Popcast podcast that the series has officially come to an end with season 3. Zendaya, who starred in the series since it first premiered in 2019, also reflected on her journey on the show in an emotional goodbye on set in the behind-the-scenes debrief. I'm Mark Mayfield.
1: Well, this is certainly sweet news for Def Leppard fans. The band is extending its 2026 tour with more dates this fall. They'll begin in Hollywood, Florida on October 15th and wrap up November 8th in Santiago, Chile. Def Leppard's world tour launched back in March in India. Taylor Swift is releasing new music for the Toy Story 5 soundtrack. The singer announced her original song, I Knew It, I Knew You, on social media this week. The Grammy winner says she wrote the song after she was lucky enough to see the film in its early stages. And that's entertainment. I'm Daria Albinger.
0: On the way, Jerry Serino's Hidden Grove project to bring our children home.
3: 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The proprietors of these businesses all started small, in no more than a garage, with a dream to better themselves and their families. The Hidden Grove Project that I propose for Cedar Ridge helps people with the same dreams do just like their predecessors. Only times have changed. Currently, and for the past several years, we have seen a dramatic shift in world conditions that has created a dead end for our young adults wishing to return or hoping to stay. Our children, unlike the past, have an almost unsurmountable challenge to come back home, let alone stay, live, work, and afford a house to raise children. Housing is far too expensive, insurance and taxes. The rental inventory has been purchased by people wishing to enjoy our beautiful community, financially able to outbid our children and closing the door on them. This is not the fault of our recent guests to our community. These issues are the result of world conditions far beyond our county's borders. In today's world, there are few options to increase young adults' income to afford the life in Nevada County. One option is to start a business, just like all of our generational businesses that all of you listening need. But the fault does lie squarely in the hearts of people that want to shut that opportunity door on our children by refusing to listen to the facts and benefits proposed in the new concept of this Hidden Grove Live Work Play project that I have designed to be built in Cedar Ridge for our Nevada County children and grandchildren that wish to come home, start a business, and become assets to our community. Many would like to come home. Our children represent the future and are the hearts of Nevada County. Hidden Grove in Cedar Ridge is one small example of opportunity to preserve that culture of good people helping good people. Where is the quality of life when your family is forever separated?

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It's Tuesday, June 2nd, 2026. And we did have a winner, Shopper of the Day winner. 477-5626, 477-KNCO, text 913-4685. This coming Saturday is California Adopt-a-Pet Day. You could make a lot of winners, a lot of big winners, just by visiting and adopting a new buddy or Bubba, as you know, today's Bubba Day. So find your furry friend on California Adopt-a-Pet Day. It'll be at the Briar Patch this coming Saturday from 10 a.m. until 1 p.m. and also happening at the Nevada County Animal Shelter from noon until 4:30. It is California Adopt-a-Pet Day. And let's see, what are the benefits here? Well, I believe all adoption fees are waived, and that's made possible by the generosity of the ASPCA. And let's see, what else? Is it microchip? Yes, I believe there's a microchip. All dogs and cats are spayed, neutered, vaccinated, microchipped, and current on flea, tick, and heartworm prevention. All that. Plus, you get a really good friend for a good long life. They'll keep you healthy and vice versa. That's this Saturday at Briar Patch from 10 until 1 and Nevada County Animal Shelter from noon until 4:30. It is California Adopt-a-Pet Day. And coming up on the 28th, Scooter's Pals is doing the 1K run. You know, Scooter's Pals and our good friend Susan Wallace, a great animal rescue place. And 11 a.m. until 2 p.m. June 28th at 1849 Brewing Company. Events will include a 1K fun run, a raffle, and live music going on. And it's for the whole family, including your four-legged family, the dogs. ScootersPals.org is a website where you can learn more. Yeah, Scooters Pals with the S after pal, ScootersPals.org. The Grass Valley Police Department would like you, if you have some interest, to come to a meeting regarding their use of automated license plate reader cameras, better known as flock cameras. They say there's been a lot of conversation recently in this community and beyond expressing valid concerns about this technology and how it's used. So they want to be transparent about the challenges and concerns regarding the use of these cameras, but also to share success stories about the investigative leads the technology has provided, which has resulted in solving crimes. And they'll also readily share about the numerous safeguards that are in place to promote appropriate use and protect against abuse or overreach. This meeting will be at the Love Building in Condon Park at 660 Minnie Street in Grass Valley on June 10th from 4 until 10 p.m. And the meeting will also include multiple officers on hand, and they will be interested in chatting with you, you know, having a one-on-one conversation about what this means, and they'd like to hear your opinions as well. So that is coming up on the 10th. That's June 10th from 4 until 6 p.m. at the Love Building in Condon Park. That's 660 Minnie Street in Grass Valley. So today is the 2nd. 8 days from now is when this is happening. The flock cameras. So maybe you can decorate them like you do with the flocking trees. I think that's a term. We're getting close to the top of the hour. ABC News on the way.

0: 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It's 11 o'clock.
1: From ABC News, I'm Michelle Franzen. The war with Iran now in its fourth month with no deal yet in sight. Today, Secretary of State Marco Rubio fielding questions from Senate lawmakers about the Trump administration's strategy on a peace deal and reopening the critical shipping waterway that's impacting global oil and gas prices. Here's ABC's Jay O'Brien.
2: He said that a deal with Iran is predicated on an Iran agreeing to open the Strait of Hormuz. And he said that would be the first step to any kind of a deal. But Iran has shown no willingness to do that. But he said only if Iran would agree to do that when they move to a second phase of talks, which would then focus on denuclearizing Iran and eliminating any nuclear capabilities it has, and also taking out any enriched uranium from Iran and disposing of it.
1: At today's White House briefing, Dr. Mehmet Oz, who heads the Centers for Medicare and Medicaid Services, weighing in on the growing Ebola outbreak in Central Africa and pushing back on criticism over the U.S. plans to build a quarantine facility in Kenya for Americans who may have been exposed to the virus.
3: Now, speak as a heart doctor. I want to take the patient to the OR that's right next door to the room they're sick in, not to the building next to them or to three buildings two blocks away, because that time is precious to us. You have a golden hour in many of these instances around trauma, but for illnesses, it's also relatively short.
1: World health officials say there are no confirmed cases of Ebola outside Central Africa. Voters casting ballots in key primary races across six states today, including Iowa, South Dakota, and California. In Los Angeles, reality star Spencer Pratt among candidates looking to unseat incumbent mayor Karen Bass. Here's ABC's Trevor Ault.
4: I just want people to feel safe.
5: Pratt rose to fame on the early 2000s MTV show The Hills. His campaign has taken aim at incumbent mayor Karen Bass as she's battled low approval ratings triggered largely by her response to last year's devastating wildfires.
1: Volatile storms moving across the South and Northern Plains today. 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
1: Following last week's primary race in Texas, State Attorney General Ken Paxton, backed by President Trump, defeated incumbent John Cornyn out of the running in the Senate race. Cornyn, though, not going quietly.
8: Before last week's GOP primary runoff, President Trump urged the loser to throw his support behind the winner. But if you ask John Cornyn whether he thinks Ken Paxton is fit to serve in the Senate...
9: No, he's not.
8: But with a caveat.
9: He won the race fair and square. You know, if you run for elections, you have to learn to trust the voters.
8: Far from keeping quiet, Cornyn says he stands behind what he said during a politically bloody primary. Jim Ryan, ABC News.
1: After rolling out dedicated teen accounts on Instagram in 2024, Meta now says it's expanding that program.
10: Teen accounts are coming to Meta's other two big platforms, Facebook and WhatsApp, later this year. It'll work pretty much the same as how teen accounts function on Instagram, making teenagers' accounts private and giving parents more control over what their kids see. It's also now going to start limiting how long teens spend looking at content related to certain topics like nutrition and weightlifting, which Meta says can be helpful on their own, but should be balanced with other types of content. Mike Dubusky, ABC News.
1: In a landmark decision in March, a jury found Meta was negligent for designing apps that harmed kids and teens and failed to warn them about the dangers. U.S. employers posted 7.6 million job vacancies in April, according to the Labor Department. That is up from 6.9 million in March, better than what analysts expected. Michelle Franz in ABC News.
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0: It is 9 minutes after 11, nearly 10 after 11, 11:10 on this Tuesday, the second day of June 2026. And we did have a Shopper of the Day winner today. 477-5626, 477-KNCO, text 913-4685. And there was a text that says, or didn't say, but it reads, Purina animal feed for sale. And I'm not sure what the, what animal, maybe different animals, I'm not sure. But it says a high octane ultra full, six bags, $90. Enrich Plus, two bags for $30. 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You can call Ray to get more information about this. 530-802-6065. And you can get all that information from Ray, once again, it's 530-802. Oh, it's all, it's, okay, there we go. Got the answer. It's all livestock. So livestock feed. All right, 530-802-6065. And so it looks like a pretty good bargain for you. Well, coming up at 11:20 today, got some people food. You could win some human being food. Maybe some of the best food in the world, Minor Mo's pizza or Minor Mo's sandwich or salad bar. Whatever lunch special you would like to enjoy, it's what you will win if you are the correct caller and you correctly answer the news quiz question. A Minor Mo's lunch special. They are served 11 a.m. until 4 p.m. weekdays at Minor Mo's Pizza, a woman-owned business in Nevada City for more than 30 years. Minor Mo's also sponsors our sister stations, Classic Hits Weekend, which begins on Saturday at 8 a.m., at least two classic hits, along with the regular format, which is current popular songs and some songs from the 2000s, sometimes back into the 1990s. But the classic hits are 60s, 70s, and 80s, so at least two per hour. Just fun to hear some of these songs again, or if you're of the age, maybe for the first time ever. But there's a reason that they are classic hits. And so thanks again to Minor Mo's Pizza for sponsoring our Classic Hits Weekend on our sister station, Star 94 FM. And if you want to see what pizza is, what other food is available from Minor Mo's, the website is easy to remember, minormospizza.com. The Nevada County Library is gearing up and getting giddy for the summer learning kickoff party. It'll be this Saturday at Grass Valley Library. You can sign up for the Summer Learning Challenge. Grab a free Lazy Dog ice cream. Meet some animals from the Funny Farm Petting Zoo and Sammy's Friends. The Summer Learning Kickoff Party this coming Saturday from 1 until 3 at the Grass Valley Library. And the Grass Valley Library, all the Nevada County Library is always doing something fun, including the Madeline Helling, where we were able to ask that they send in a couple of our favorite people, Trisha and Jacqueline from Madeline Helling. They come in on our sister station once again every Thursday at 9 a.m. for story time on the radio. And that's that also is the program that kicks off the Classic Hits Weekend. It's rebroadcast Saturdays at 8. Well, mosquito fish. I know you like hearing about mosquito fish. They're very popular creatures, especially this time of the year. It's a great time. They are brought into the world mainly for the purpose of, well, their name, mosquito fish, is to consume and enjoy and feast upon mosquitoes. And the next mosquito fish adoption day is on Tuesday, June 9th. So a week from today is the next mosquito fish adoption day. And you know how it works probably by now, but just in case, these are drive-through pickups only. You remain in your vehicle and then you follow the signs to the pickup route. Containers will be provided to take the fish home safely, their environment. The mosquito fish, they've got to be delivered to your pond within 2 hours. The fish will then eat those mosquito larvae in ponds, watering troughs, bird baths, unused swimming pools, etc. And that's from 10 a.m. until noon, a week from today, Tuesday, June 9th, for the next Mosquito Fish Adoption Day at the Rood Center in Nevada City. The Nevada County Fairgrounds is host and home for the Nevada County Fair. This year's slogan is Blue Ribbons and Fair Traditions. That's a pretty good one. Doesn't mention pigs, though. Sometimes they mention pigs in the slogan. But the community showcase applications are now open. This is for those who would like to perform at the fair, maybe do a dance, maybe sing, maybe do something culturally significant. And right now they are in the process of asking those to turn in their applications if they want to perform at the Nevada County Fair during the community showcase. It is August 12th through 16th, and if you would like to get involved, you can contact the folks at the Nevada County Fairgrounds. The specific website is nevadacountyfair.com/fair applications. And they say fair, but they really mean great, even though it's called a fair, but it is great. And, of course, we'll be there broadcasting live once again from the gazebo, along with our sister station, Star 94 FM, playing music from the gazebo, the middle of the fair. And we'll try to get more educated on what is where. But since we are usually found in the middle of the fairgrounds, then it's expected that we know what's going on and where and how to get to the bathrooms and that sort of thing. A Bear River Ag Boosters Dinner coming up on June 6th. They raise funds to support the over 400 students in the Bear River FFA. And it is on Saturday at 5:30. Tickets are $45 per person. That's a tri-tip and chicken dinner. That's also a silent auction. Dessert. There's dessert and a silent auction. It says here, silent, live, and dessert auctions. But probably just the auction is silent. Probably the dessert is not that silent, unless you're really careful. And it'll be at the Higgins Lions Community Center at East Hacienda Drive in Grass Valley. And Bear River FFA has more information if you find it necessary to get more. And we talked about the 7 Mile House. They had their spring market back on May 16th. They're kind of halfway or maybe a little bit closer to Marysville than to Grass Valley. And they've got their next one coming up, the summer market, even though it will not be summer yet, June 6th. And that's at 3178 State Highway 20 in Marysville. If you've ever driven to or from Marysville to Grass Valley, then you've seen it. It's 7 miles. It's at the 7 Mile House, a long-standing business there at that location. So it's 7 miles from Marysville, supposedly, coming up this Saturday from 8:30 a.m. until 1:30 p.m. They like to have live music. They have farmers' items and artisans' things on display as well. June 6th, Saturday, 8:30 till 1:30 at the 7 Mile House. 7 miles as the crow. I think the crow actually measured it. That crow that's always flying here and there. Well, the Nevada County Swings are doing beginning Lindy Hops on Mondays. We missed talking about this yesterday, but 5:30 until 6:30, Mondays in June. So the next one coming up on the 8th, that's a Monday. And then on the 15th and the 22nd, all classes and practices held at 224 Church Street in Nevada City. Each series is $60 for all four classes. So you want to do the Lindy Hop, named in honor of Charles Lindbergh, the famous pilot. Then you can contact the folks at Nevada County Swings, and they'll get your information for you. All the information you could need. Now, it's not the Charleston, but it's very similar to the Charleston, the Lindy Hop. Used to call my sister Lindy, even though her name was Linda. We used to call her Lindy. Hey, Chris Gilbert.
1: Hey, I just happened to be in the booth.
0: Okay, I know that's you. Oh, you weren't there for the news quiz contest. Just happened to be there?
1: Yeah, something else? You could say that.
0: You were there to do something real and emotional and helpful and powerful.
1: Yeah.
0: And I guess you will, because you get to do the news quiz contest. And our prize is a Minor Moe's lunch special. It's the special of your choice.
1: Even on Tuesday?
0: Even on Tuesday.
1: Wow.
0: Yeah, we...
1: Back-to-back goodies at...
0: Since I didn't get a chance yesterday, I was filling in for Tom.
1: Oh, that's right, yes.
0: So we have an extra Minor Moe's lunch special to give away today.
1: All right.
0: So we're going to make someone's day. Someone who is found, not lost in space.
1: Who?
0: And is this the original music from this show?
1: I got to stop talking.
0: So to win, you've got to correctly answer Chris Gilbert's news quiz question.
1: All right, and the question from the newscast, what local town has received a transportation improvement planning grant? Is it North San Juan or Nevada City?
0: Now, is a grant named in honor of the president?
1: No, a grant is not a person, in case you, in this particular context.
0: Yes,
1: I don't know if you knew that.
0: But I believe that the grant itself was named for Ulysses S. Grant, because he was the first one that gave money out.
1: Absolutely a falsehood.
0: No?
1: Yeah.
0: Okay. Well, what is it named for?
1: Not named for a person.
0: Let's go with Grant. Yeah, let's go with the Grant.
1: I think Barbara Svinhardt is enjoying that repartee there.
0: Okay, caller 2 at 477-5626.
1: 477-KNCO.
2: Are you ready to provide a home for a mosquito fish or two? Hi, it's Barbara Svenhardt with an aquatic episode of Community Calendar. It's time to reduce the population of those opportunistic mosquitoes with a fish that is on our side. Mosquito fish adoptions are on Thursdays on the 14th and 28th of May, on Tuesdays on the 9th and 23rd in June, and on Tuesday, July 7th. All of the mosquito fish distributions are drive-through only between 10 and noon in the Rood Center parking lot. Seems like there was something else I was supposed to say about this, but, well, it'll come to me. And the 131st Cherry Festival and Parade is Saturday, June 27th from 10 to 5 in North San Juan at the Community Center, the longest tradition on the ridge. Call 530-292-9048 for more information. This is Barbara Svenhardt for KNCO News Talk 830. Well, I called a friend to remind me of what else I was supposed to say about those fish. Help me out, Polly.
3: Do not eat the mosquito fish.
2: Thank you, Polly. If I hadn't remembered, the mocking would have been insufferable. You know what I mean.
3: Do not eat the mosquito fish.
2: You're right. It cannot be said enough.
1: The most unnecessary advice ever issued on Community Calendar.
0: Ever heard by man.
1: Yes.
0: Or
1: I'll
0: machine.
1: Look forward to hearing it next year as well, and from here into eternity.
0: What advice might that be?
1: Here we go. She's waiting.
0: All right, so I think we caused some confusion.
1: We spooked some people.
0: When you said, wait a minute, this is supposed to be on Mondays.
1: I think I blame you when you were trying to say what a grant was.
0: Yeah.
1: Then people got like, what the heck is he talking about?
0: I'm
1: not going to call.
0: They said to themselves, what in the name of Sam Hill's going on here?
1: Or for Pete's sake.
0: Yeah. So why don't you go ahead and ask and answer?
3: Do not eat the mosquito fish.
0: Oh, there she is.
1: Nope, that's... let's escort her out of here. All right. What local town received a transportation improvement planning grant? That was Nevada City, of course. Yes, they need one. Not North San Juan.
0: Yeah, because and Nevada City is also the home of the Rood Center, where next Tuesday
3: do not eat the mosquito
0: fish. You can pick up some.

0: 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Tom Fitzsimmons is on the town today at Toffanelli's. Looking forward to that conversation coming up right after the 11:30 newscast. We also will visit with Rick Fisher, find out how Wall Street's looking. It is 11:24, 78 degrees.
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2: I'm Chris Gilbert with the KNCO Local News Update. Today is Election Day for the June primary, and while statewide results will be the main focus, including the governor's race, the local ballot is going to be much shorter with fewer competitive races. It's the first major election for Nevada County Clerk Recorder Armando Salud Ambriz. He notes two local county supervisors, Heidi Hall and Rob Tucker, are hoping to win the primary for the new congressional seat, replacing Kevin Kiley.
3: We have the candidates running for the new redistricting. The only city that is up for the election this June is the city of Nevada City. The town of Truckee and the city of Grass Valley actually go in November. We do have three measures on the ballot as well. The race that is contested, that is a countywide office, is the superintendent of schools.
2: Salud Ambriz also mentions that a huge percentage of the mail-in ballots have been dropped off in drop boxes or at vote centers or the elections office and not actually mailed. As of yesterday afternoon, he said the county elections office had received nearly 21,000 mail-in ballots with only 920 votes cast at local vote centers. He says it's hoped that all of those mail-in ballots can be part of the election night count, but with about 50% of voters not casting ballots or sending them in until election day, that could leave anywhere from 30 to 40,000 ballots needing to be part of the vote canvas. And a diesel vehicle smog testing bill sponsored by Nevada County State Senator that we told you about earlier this year has now been passed by the full Senate. Megan Dolly's press secretary, Bruce Ross, says the measure rolls back new state regulations that require twice-yearly testing. Testing would be required only once a year under the legislation, but he says the original bill had to be scaled down, allowing it to only apply to low-use vehicles that are rarely on the road.
4: She was initially hoping for something broader to give some relief to smaller trucking businesses, but in the legislature, you have to get what you can get sometimes. So this does cover vehicles. They're often used for agriculture, logging. It's kind of specialty equipment that doesn't get a lot of highway time.
2: Ross also notes that these vehicles are already covered by other exemptions for low use. He says testimony at the state capitol also explained that many of these vehicles would actually put on more miles and release more emissions getting to testing centers every 6 months than they do in standard use. The bill still needs passage by the assembly. Join us for our next local news update at the bottom of the hour. And for news and weather anytime, you can go to KNCO.com. 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
6: Here is your forecast on KNCO News Talk 830. Sunny today and warm with a high in the mid-80s. It'll be cloudy overnight till 58, then partly sunny on Wednesday with a high 83. Wednesday night's going to be clear, our low in the upper 50s, and the outlook for Thursday, sunny and a bit warmer with a high in the mid to upper 80s. For weather anytime, click on the Weather Center at KNCO.com. I'm meteorologist Ann Holliday on KNCO News Talk 830.
7: 11:33, 78 degrees, and it's Tuesday. We'll find Tom Fitzsimmons at Toffanelli's. Good morning, Tom.
8: Well, good morning, Mo. Yes, at Toffanelli's here in downtown Grass Valley, always a great place to be. Little Ashley is out of the kitchen prep area, though she is not slowing down. Ashley is walking around, working on her tables, taking orders, doing all that stuff. Normally, she just snaps out orders and all that stuff. But Toffanelli's is always a great place to be in downtown Grass Valley. Whether you're going to enjoy a show at the Center for the Arts and take in a dinner here and just let your waitstaff know, I have a show to go to. They'll make sure that works. But really, for all the other great special events you have here, especially in the atrium area you are, it could be rehearsal dinners. It could be, graduation events and all that stuff. Little Ashley. Yes, it is. It is time. Well, let's see. How much time do you have?
9: I got a couple of minutes. I'm in the middle of a couple of large to-go orders. Just a reminder to all of our listeners.
8: Are your orders in your brain or what? I mean, do you just have all... Okay. You're like old school.
9: I like old school. I like to have my chicken scratch on a piece of paper. That way when a customer likes to say, no, I said this, I can be like, no, actually, you said this.
8: That big table there. Is that the to-go orders there?
9: That's one of them. I have two of them going right now. I have a 16-piece to-go order and a 14. Ooh. And they called in about 20 minutes apart. So
8: it's like office staffs that said, hey, bring lunch to us?
9: I think so. We've got a couple of them that seem to call us regularly, maybe once or twice a month, sometimes even once a week. Just a friendly reminder to all of our listeners out there that we, even though we are not on DoorDash or GrubEats or any of that, we do take to-go orders. So you just have to call the restaurant, 530-272-1468, and we will get a to-go order in. Upon occasion, though, on Friday, Saturday nights or Sunday mornings, when we're very, very busy, we will say we're not taking to-go orders, though, just so that we don't mess up the flow of the kitchen for all of the customers here in the house.
8: All right, since you're working the tables, you know what the specials are, huh?
9: Absolutely. I'm the one that kind of came up with them this morning, too. Today we have a salad on special. It's our poached salmon mango salsa salad. It is mixed greens tossed in our sesame oriental dressing, poached salmon, mango salsa, green onions, crispy noodles, mandarin oranges, and cucumbers. It's very nice and refreshing and light. The sesame oriental dressing is a little on the sweet side too, so it's a nice salad. It's not spicy at all. Second one is an Ortega chili prime rib French dip. So it's our thin-shaped prime rib that we make here in-house, green chilies, our roasted red pepper aioli that is not spicy, it's flavorful, and it's on a grilled ciabatta with some jack cheese. It's very good. Second one is a fish po'boy sandwich, which I know a lot of our listeners have heard before. It's on a soft roll. It's our grilled cod. It has a little bit of blackening seasoning on it just to give it some flavor. Shredded iceberg lettuce, tomato, red onions, and our delicious house-made tartar sauce.
8: Yeah. I know, totally. How about soups? Any soups?
9: Yeah, soups today. Donna made both of them. We have a spicy white bean chicken and tomato soup. That's really good. Or we have a chicken verde and rice, which is also made with the Ortega green chilies.
8: And all made in-house.
9: Yeah, both of those are made in-house. And then we also, of course, have our chilled seafood gazpacho. And that we did win an award through USA Today magazine for many years ago. Other things, just to remind our listeners about reservations. Father's Day reservations, five or more is what we're taking, mostly walk-ins. But with the entire restaurant being open, usually our walk-in turnover for days like that is maybe 10, 15 minutes. Yeah, so don't be afraid to come in and try us, just because we're not taking reservations for little tables.
8: Well, and the other thing, just before Father's Day, graduations are, I'm sure, big too with families coming in.
9: Oh, yes, absolutely. With any graduation, and then I know on the 10th, there's like the Gilmore graduation. My daughter's last day of school is on the 10th. She's just not graduating anything this year. She's only going into third grade, but it's still, there's lots of stuff happening. We have a lot of big parties already on the book for graduation, so if you are trying to come in with a big party, please give us a call so we can try to figure out a time slot that will work, because walk-ins for big parties are going to be a little tight that day.
8: Phone number here?
9: Phone number here, 530-272-1468. And if you have a hankering for fish, for halibut, please come in and have it. We have it every single day, Tuesday through Saturday at night.
8: Ashley, thanks for taking time, and more of your to-go orders are out.
9: Yes, you have a wonderful day, Tom. We'll see you next week.
8: Right, thank you, Ashley. Yeah, place to be, Toffanelli's Gold Country Bistro, downtown Grass Valley. Going to take a quick time out, check in on Wall Street, then on the town talking about the Hilligan's 100 when we come back.
7: It is 11:38 and 78 degrees, and time to chat with Rick Fisher, financial advisor with Ostro Financial Consultants, LPL Financial, member SIPC, and unusual, Dodgers lost yesterday. Are they thinking about trading some guys now?
10: Well, not because of that. I think they're going to try to get Tarek Skubal from the Detroit Tigers, and they'd be trading probably a bunch of prospects for it. But we'll see what happens.
7: Not Ohtani, probably, right?
10: No, I don't think that he's not going anywhere.
7: that would shock you, wouldn't it?
10: Yes, it would.
7: Otani was traded. Of course, he's got that 30-year contract, so I don't know that anybody could take that on.
10: Yeah, I don't think it is. It a 30-year contract? I mean, it's deferred over 30 years, but anyway.
7: I don't know how many years.
10: I don't know the
7: is.
10: Details. I think it was a 10-year contract, I'm pretty sure.
7: I was exaggerating a little bit. Just a little bit. Speaking of which, things were starting to look up this morning, I believe, on Wall Street. Still looking good?
10: We started the day down a little bit across the board. Now we're in mixed market with Dow up a healthy 247 points to 51,326, which I believe is an all-time record. S&P 500 is also, I believe, in record territory, up about 4 points to 7604. And the NASDAQ's actually given a little bit back, down about 40 points to 27,048. Taking a look at commodities, we've got crude oil up $1.59 to $93.75 a barrel. Gold's up about $12 to $4,518 an ounce, with silver up 22 cents to $75.48 an ounce. And the 10-year Treasury current, we have that yield at 4.46%. So that is your midday report.
7: And we'll get an update from Mr. Rick Fisher following the 5:30 newscast this afternoon.
10: So until then, this has been Rick Fisher of Austro Financial Consultants Incorporated, LPL, inviting you to call us at 273-4425 and discover the difference when you think beyond investments. 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
8: And welcome back to On the Town. Tom Fitzsimmons here at Toppenelli's Gold Country Bistro. Always a great place to be in downtown Grass Valley. So again, with all these special events that are coming up, graduations to Father's Day to rehearsal dinners, all the June weddings out there and all that stuff, it's always a great option here at Toppenelli's Gold Country Bistro. The food is fabulous. It is early summertime. We have just made it into June. And yes, it is Hilligan time. The Hilligan 100 women's relay is here. And when you hear about a 100-mile relay, you're going, what type of psycho women are doing a 100-mile race? But this is a unique type of event that how many years, Karen, have we been doing this?
13: This is our third year.
8: Mm-hmm. All right. When the idea came up, I said, now, I don't know who's going to be crazy enough to do this, but Karen Wallach Eisen has been involved every year with your coach, Gene Gilligan. And how did the idea come about? Did he hear something, if I recall?
13: Yeah, he always has these great ideas. He came up with it after seeing an article about, I think, Australia, some other country, where they actually did, each woman did a mile, and it was 100 miles. And he knew that there was no way in you-know-where that we could do such a thing. So our event is 100 women, each doing 1 mile, totally all at one time. So it's been a sort of morphed into what works here.
8: I think it's an awesome event. It really is. And it's for a very good cause. But the whole thing about the Hilligan, yes, you heard the name Gilligan, as far as Gene Gilligan, who's a longtime track coach up at the Nevada Union High School. So what's the word with the Hilligan? How did this all work out?
13: When we first organized our little running group, I think it was about 12 years ago. Yeah, good Lord, 12 years ago. The group wanted a shirt. And so if we're going to have a shirt, we need to have a name. So it took me about a week or two, and I finally came up with the Hilligans, because Gene Gilligan makes us run hills again and again. and hills are our friends, so he says.
8: That's actually even on the shirt, right?
13: Yes, it is. It's on our shirt. Many people comment on it. If they're running behind you in a race, they think, oh, you're sick.
8: Karen, I had no idea you were the silhouette for the Hilligan Women's Relay logo. That's pretty outstanding.
13: Oh, thanks. Thanks for that joke, Tom. People who haven't seen it, that is not the case.
8: And by the way, we're talking running, but this is running, walking. It's really getting women out there, right, and moving.
13: What we want to see is 100 women or more. We'd be happy if it were more. Just doing 1 mile on the Nevada Union track, you can walk it, you can run it. We even allow strollers on it. Normally no wheels on the track, but for this event, it's really fine. The only thing is no dogs, I'm afraid. But, you know, walk or run it. It's an event to benefit Community Beyond Violence, our local domestic violence group. So, yep.
8: It's an incredibly good cause. And there's a great track culture here in our community. And it seemed like when COVID hit, some of it got lost, because Grand Prix Series kind of went away. It's been kind of, I don't know if disorganized is the right word, but it doesn't have quite the same feel. I know there's still a good community size out there.
13: There are new things being organized. I know this past year, or I guess it was last year, Sierra Trailblazers put on the first local half marathon on the trails, which was well attended. And the Hilligans, actually, we did continue to meet during COVID. We created little pods. We call them our pods. So a group of maybe 4 or 5 would meet with space between us, of course, while we ran. And so we kept running through COVID in our little pods. And we've regrouped into our regular full group. And we have anywhere from 5 to 20 people show up for our runs on Tuesday, Thursday, and Saturday. Yeah.
8: So if people, first off, if they want to join Hilligans and be part of this, how do they do it?
13: Well, I'm going to give you my number, 530-588-4844. Text me. I don't hear my phone ring, so text.
8: Text. That's 588-4844 for Karen. Karen, this has been a third year, and it's changing a little bit because of some needs that women have. I noticed when women, and I told you this off the air, when you get women together, and they're a strong, dynamic force of support, but they wanted to see some things change a little bit or get tweaked a little bit with the race.
13: Yeah, the original event was run strictly like a relay. So 4 people handing a baton to each other after their 1 mile. And it became a little complicated, although people did have a lot of fun. So this year we're trying something new so people can actually run the mile together and not worry about, are you going to be at the same time as your friend? So every half hour, I think it's every half hour, we've got about 15 girls or women, because this is any age, going off together to do their mile so they can run together with family. And actually looking at the registration the other day, I think there's a family of 6 running at one time together. So that's
8: pretty cool.
13: I think that's going to be fun. Yeah.
8: I could see it as like an office step. You have like some of those county employees and all that stuff. If they're into running, like some women get the bee, you know, and they one leads the other, I could see them doing that and share the experience of it.
13: Yep. And again, I like the fact that we really do encourage all ages. Whether you're pushing your baby in the stroller or you're holding the hand of your 3-year-old. Last year we had, I think it was a 4-year-old go barefoot the whole way around. I thought, okay, whatever works.
8: Just around the track at Nevada Union, Hooper Stadium.
13: Exactly, yeah. We meet just at the entrance by, I guess it's not the snack bar. What's the other end? I don't know. I can't picture it there. By the Mudge, yes, by the cafe. And that's where you check in and get ready for your mile. Yeah, 4 laps. That's all it is.
8: Now, I've always wondered this, and again, I don't know if Coach is involved with the registration fee, but it seems awfully inexpensive considering there's a t-shirt and all that stuff.
13: We wanted to keep it really affordable, so it is $25 to register. And up until yesterday, if you registered by June 1st, there's an event shirt. But people can still register until the night before, until the 19th. And please do. We have about 20 slots left. We're welcome to take more than that. But 25 is, we're trying to keep it that to make it affordable so we can have a lot of people out there.
8: For t-shirts, right?
13: Yep. Actually, it's a real cute Razorback shirt. So if I had pictures, I'd show you on the air.
8: All right. Now, with Coach, was he okay with the changes to the format and stuff? Because these guys, you know, Gene's a crusty old guy, and I'm saying that because he's in Europe. He can't hear me. Well, maybe he can on iHeart. But, you know, I mean, he could be kind of set in his ways and all that stuff. So this is like a different thing.
13: He was actually very open to it because it became a little complicated, and it's confusing for people who are not runners, per se.
8: Yeah, they've never done relays at Kidby.
13: Exactly. So it was a little intimidating to some. So we're keeping the name for now, Hilligan's Women's Relay. And hopefully we get people out to do their mile. That's the whole goal. Just 1 mile, 4 laps around the track, walk or run.
8: I'll say this. I was a relay guy like in grade school, high school and stuff. And we get kind of snobby. We thought it was a specialty sport and stuff.
13: Well, actually, 2 years ago, I think Coach and I helped out with the Grass Valley Charter track team. And we were coaching baton passing.
8: It's not the easiest thing. No,
13: ironically. So I think that stayed in his head when he came up with this idea. And I actually ran track in high school and was on a relay that actually won a medal, which is pretty cool. So when I get that baton in my hand, you have this little muscle memory, like, don't drop it. Don't drop it.
8: Do some women get surprised that they, you know, because you hear it's a mile. It's 4 laps for people maybe that aren't familiar. It's 4 laps around a regular high school track is a mile. And maybe they think they walk enough or run enough, but they really haven't done it. Have you seen women really get excited about what they have accomplished even doing that?
13: Oh, yeah. I remember the first time I started to run again after 40 years of not running. I couldn't run 1 lap around the track. I think I sobbed probably the whole way around. So it's pretty exciting to watch somebody do it, even if they walk part of it or if they walk and run or run really slowly all the way around just to see the happy face when they're finished. It's all worth it.
8: Yeah.
13: Yep.
8: Yeah, so Mark Pay running, the dentist, longtime dentist here, and he was, he moves at his little turtle pace almost, but you know what? He's still moving, which is what it's all about, right?
13: That's the idea, just keep moving. And that's the other piece of this. We do have on the field that day a history tent where we honor women in the sport with articles, and there's a list of books written by women about women runners. Also, there'll be a Hilligan's history this year. People asked more questions about
8: Hilligan history?
13: Hilligan history, how we came about, just like you asked earlier. So that'll be a part of the field also.
8: Well, we'll take a break on that because I have to hear about Hilligan's history myself as Karen Wallach-Eisen is here talking about the Hilligan's Women's Relay. It's a 100-mile relay, 100 runners by 1 mile. Okay, that's how it works. But we're going to take a quick break. We're over at Toffanelli's. We'll be right back.
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8: And welcome back down the town. Tom Fitzsimmons here at Toffanelli's Gold Country Bistro. Our thanks to them sponsoring here today on the town as we have Karen Wallach-Eisen here talking about the Hilligan's Women's Relay, which is knocking on the door. It's called the Hilligan's 100. A website, hilligans100.org, to find out more, to get registered. Registration process is pretty straightforward, right? Just quick form and stuff?
13: Yeah, it's online, and you choose which half hour you'd like to do your 1 mile. You can do it yourself, or you can do it with friends. You can register only one person at a time, and registration will stay open until the 19th. I don't know, probably to the evening of the 19th. And we just hope we fill up our spots. We've got about 20 left, and we've reached 100 each year, and we'd love to have more.
8: Well, Gene is a serious coach, and I do mean that in all due respect. But, so he loves women that go out there and run, and that is, I mean, we are going to talk a little bit about Community Beyond Violence, but it is celebrating women's history, as you mentioned, but even Hilligan history. So what's that about?
13: Well, we've had lots of people since the event having started. Where did Hilligan's come from? And I think I mentioned a few minutes ago how the name came about. But 12 years ago, when the shirt was asked, when people asked for the shirt, we decided to become a group. And I've known Gene, let's see, my son was a cross-country runner at NU, and he is now 32. So there you go. Many years. I've known him many years. So we've just become the two coaches for the Hilligans, and it's been kind of a dream, and it's grown, and we welcome people anytime, all ages, all abilities.
8: Well, the fact is, you're, you know, we're the same generation. Women of our generation, it's not so much they were discouraged from it, but it was close. I mean, there wasn't a lot of events out there and stuff, so I love how Gene makes sure that there's opportunities there.
13: And that's a big part of this, too. I remember myself in high school, there wasn't a girls' track team. I had to run on the boys' track team. So that's obviously changed. And for this event, the real goal was the Community Beyond Violence piece and supporting women in domestic violence situations. And that's one reason this is focused on women getting out there and just being healthy and supportive.
8: You know, you go through escaping a violent environment, you wonder what you can accomplish. This is something real tangible, and it's with built-in support because it is a relay.
13: Absolutely. And we do have on the field that day, Radius Physical and Sports Rehab will be out there offering some work on the table for your bodies. And Anytime Fitness will be out there. They were out there last year with a lot of fun activities. So there'll be things to do. And Lions Fair Bakery, run by women, will be out there with some refreshments to purchase that day as well.
8: And where is Lions Fair? You told me that's over in the McKnight's Landing crossroads, right?
13: Yeah, they are over next door to Mountain Mike's, and where the new food and juice is going to be. And I'm looking forward to their goodies because they bring gluten-free. I'm so excited.
8: I always get excited to hear women run businesses. We're at Toffanelli's here, where mother and daughter have been running this for years. It kind of says a lot, too.
13: Yep. And that was actually Coach's goal, was to find a women's run business to support out there. So hopefully they'll be out there again.
8: Yeah, and it's Father's Day weekend, right? That's it's Saturday the 20th, which I think is perfect, though, because, you know, dads can go out there, support their honeys, and do this, that.
13: And we do want people to come support and watch. We have people come out with their lawn chairs and umbrellas and sit and support everybody for the day. And it's not a long event. Running or walking starts about 8 o'clock, and we should be finished by 12 or 12:30. So it's, yeah.
8: All right. Now, this is trivia for you. Who can you know the age of the youngest and oldest participants that have done it so far?
13: The youngest was 5, who toasted us all out there, let me tell you. Yes. And the oldest was Lynn Harrell, who's now 90-something or other. 2, maybe 3, 2. I'm not going to guess. Sorry, Lynn, if you're listening.
8: So she's still moving and stuff.
13: Oh, yeah. She already registered. She'll be there.
8: Very inspiring. And really, for people that haven't tried it, I think this is a great, good event that maybe could be your catalyst to start working out on a regular basis.
13: Yep. And that's actually something that happens. People have asked, again, about the Hilligans. So they've joined us running after that event. So it's pretty cool.
8: All right. Again, the website is hilligans100.org. What's really amazing is the amount of sponsorships that's grown over the years. You want to thank some of them?
13: Yes, I'd love to. I already mentioned Radius Physical and Sports Rehab, Anytime Fitness, Grass Valley Florist and Cruise Through Coffee, best coffee, by the way. 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Mario's Firewood, his wife is one of the Hilligans. 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
8: Awesome amount of sponsors. Is that a record amount? That has to be.
13: I think it is. It's a little different than last year. Some of them are the same, but we welcome anyone. There's still chances to sponsor if you'd like. We would probably need to hear from you by Friday, probably by Friday. And actually, I have a website. No, an email. If you're interested, email. Nope. Maybe call. Sorry, I'm finding my information.
8: Call Karen. Her number, 530-588-4844. I would give Gene's number, but he's in here. When's he coming back? Sure, he's coming back, right?
13: He better darn well come back. He's coming back tomorrow.
8: He's listening on iHeart, Gene. Safe travels and stuff getting back here. Karen, thanks so much for all the energy you put into this great event. And it is a fabulous thing. 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It's the Hilligans100.org for the website. Get involved. It's going to be a big year for it. That does it for us. We got ABC News coming up right now.
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15: From ABC News, I'm Michelle Franzen. Growing tensions between the U.S. and Iran with a fragile ceasefire in place and no deal in sight to end the war. Secretary of State Marco Rubio getting grilled about the war today in Iran. U.S. policies along with the Ebola outbreak on Capitol Hill. ABC's Jay O'Brien has more.
16: Democrats were hypercritical of the administration's strategy here. And at one point, there was this tense back and forth between Rubio and the Democratic Senator of New Jersey, Cory Booker, in which Booker talked about the costs of this war, both American lives, but also the economic costs of this. And Rubio said the war is over, to which Booker shot back the war is not over.
15: A new report shows year-on-year inflation in Iran in May reached a level not seen since World War II. President Trump has signed a new executive order on artificial intelligence. Here's ABC's Mike Dubusky.
17: The new executive order asks tech companies like OpenAI and Anthropic to submit their latest models to the government for review 30 days before the technology is to be released to the public. It's a trim down of an earlier draft, which had proposed a 90-day review period. While the order is scaled back, it does mark a notable shift for the administration, which until now has taken a hands-off approach to the AI industry.
15: Following the attempted assassination of President Trump at the White House Correspondents' Dinner in April, the association announcing it's rescheduled the annual dinner for July 24th. California, one of six states holding primaries today, voters weighing in on L.A.'s mayoral race and the governor's race. ABC News political director Avery Harper has more.
18: In California, there are nonpartisan primaries, or sometimes you might hear them referred to as jungle primaries. And so all of the candidates, regardless of party, appear on the same ballot. And after the primaries are said and done, the top two vote getters, regardless of whether they're both Republicans or both Democrats, they will advance to the general election in November.
15: Officials say it could take days to tally all of the ballots. You're listening to ABC News.
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15: The mayor of Newark, New Jersey, today announcing that the city is expanding a lawsuit against Delaney Hall, the controversial detention center used to house detainees picked up during immigration enforcement operations. Mayor Ross Baraka wants to shut the center down, he says, amid reports of poor conditions inside.
22: It's troubling, which forces us now to expand, and our business administrator will talk about that, our lawsuit against Delaney Hall further than just code enforcement violation.
15: The city's already got a lawsuit against Delaney Hall, which is privately run. Law enforcement say protests over the weekend led to clashes and arrests, along with a curfew. Counterterrorism officials are finalizing security for the World Cup, with the first match in Los Angeles next week. Drones, officials say, are a top concern.
0: Drone operators who enter restricted airspace could be fined $100,000, as nearly a dozen cities across the U.S. host 78 World Cup matches. Officials say immigration agents will be involved in security operations, but their focus will be on counterterrorism, not immigration enforcement.
15: ABC's Hannah Bata. The game's expected to draw up to 7 million visitors to the U.S. Game one of the NBA championship is a day out between the New York Knicks and San Antonio Spurs. Bloomberg is reporting that some Knicks season ticket fans are agonizing over the thought of giving up a once-in-a-lifetime experience in exchange for selling their tickets, fetching as much as $70,000 to $100,000 for prime seats. Michelle Franz in ABC News.
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24: Welcome back to The Ramsey Show in the Fairwinds Credit Union Studio. I'm Dave Ramsey. George Camel, Ramsey Personality, is my co-host. Amanda is in Houston. Hi, Amanda. How are you?
25: I'm doing well. How are you today?
24: Better than I deserve. What's up?
25: Hi. So I'm kind of nervous, and I know this question is very ridiculous, but my husband wants to get a hair transplant, but I'm going to be laid off at the end of this month. Should we pull from our house savings account so that he can do that? It would be roughly $5,000 to $7,000.
24: You're asking a bald guy and another guy with perfect hair about a transplant.
25: I know. I was like,
24: that is kind of funny.
25: Dave was going to be on. I'm like,
26: I need to see a picture.
24: We need Rachel here with the hair extensions to chime in on this.
26: She just got hers cut off.
24: They just took the hair extensions out. She's back to short hair girl.
26: How long has he been wanting this transplant?
25: Well, he just really started getting insecure about his hair in the last maybe like 6 months to a year.
24: How old is he?
25: He's been getting kind of like more and more noticeable. He's 28. And based on what his dad's hairline looks like, it's not looking too good in the next
26: He sees the writing on the wall.
24: The pattern is male pattern baldness. Oh, my God.
26: I'd be pretty insecure about your household income right now over hair. When are you going to be laid off?
25: I know, and that's what I'm saying. I'm more worried about that, and he just kind of like, he's more the free spirit, and it's like, oh, like, you know, like,
24: okay,
25: it'll all work out. And
24: what
25: I'm just
24: does he make? What does he make?
25: He makes, and again, I know this is also going to sound ridiculous, but he makes $120,000 with bonus.
24: Okay, and what do you make?
25: Plus bonus. Right now, I make about $83,000.
24: And what do you do?
25: I'm in supply chain.
24: And, oh, wonderful. And you know you're getting laid off at the end of June.
25: Yes.
24: And you've known that for how long?
25: about a month and a half now. And
24: why don't you have a new job?
25: I've been applying for jobs in networking, and I've had only two interviews and probably applied to 200 to 300 jobs at this point.
24: Applying for jobs, as you have found, does not work.
25: No,
24: actually,
25: not at all.
24: Actually connecting to someone inside the organization that knows someone that knows someone that knows you. Someone gets your name out of the stack. We get 15,000. Listen, whoa. We get 15,000 applications a year at Ramsey. We hire a few hundred people. So putting your name in the mix with 15,000 is useless. Don't even waste your time. So you've got to find someone to connect with the proximity principle, and I'll send you that book, and you should have a job by now because supply chain is a highly sought after, wonderful career field that you're in. That's awesome. And how much is in the house savings fund?
25: $29,000.
24: Okay.
26: Do you guys have other savings?
25: We have a $49,000 emergency fund.
26: That's good.
25: Right. And then we have like 401ks and all that, but we don't count that.
24: And you guys are how old? You told me this.
25: I'm 27 and he's 28.
24: Yeah, you did. Okay, thank you. All right. You're right. It is kind of a funny question, but it's also not ridiculous. It's something he cares about, and you guys have done very well with money up until you losing your job. His timing for the question is really horrible. And his suggestion to not buy a home instead I want some hair, I don't think I'm going to make that trade. But is it completely irresponsible to spend $5,000 on this for him? No, not in your old situation. So what I would do is say, okay, under these scenarios is where I would get the money. Both of you are now, when you get your new job, you got to save up an extra $5,000 out of your budget, and then he does it. And so it might be Christmas. Merry Christmas. You know.
25: Yeah, and that's probably when we'd want to go get it done anyway.
24: Yeah, so just cash flow it with your new job and with as a budget item. But I there's just something that everyone listening, including me and George and you, it just feels weird to do plastic surgery instead of a down payment on a house.
25: Yes.
26: When you're in a stressful time on top of that with the layout.
24: Well, you're not going to buy a house right now anyway. You got to wait till you get your job. But I don't think I'm going to use my down payment for Botox, a boob job, or get hair. I'm just not. I mean, it's my down payment money, you know.
26: So earmark separate money so that you're not robbing.
24: Those things are all okay if somebody wants to do them. That's what you want to spend your money on. That's okay. I'm not mad about that. And I'm not making any bald jokes. I'm the bald guy. I can't do that. That's completely illegal. It's against federal law.
26: And Dave can afford a hair transplant. He has chosen not to on his own volition.
24: I've embraced it. You know.
26: It's a good look for him.
24: I do remember where he is. I'm laughing to myself. I don't know if I should tell this story or not. So what happens is, and I bet you your husband's the same way, I start losing my hair first in the back. Is that where he's going thin in the back?
25: No, he's got a widow's, a really hard widow's peak, and he's losing it all in the front.
24: Right in the front, okay, because I was losing mine like back here, you know, in the back, and so I didn't know it.
26: No one told you?
24: Well, that's the problem. So I go play, this is how many thousands of years ago, I go play racquetball, and I got in the shower, and I got out, and I got my hair dryer out, and my buddy starts laughing at me. He's like, you don't need a hair dryer, dude.
26: Oh, no.
24: And this is when I realized I was bald. I knew it was getting thin, but I never thought anything about it. But him making fun of me, and I actually know his name. I could say it right now, and I won't. But this guy completely shamed me in the locker room with my hair dryer. Last time I ever used a hair dryer in my life, except to dry some clothing one time. But, yeah, oh, too funny. No, anyway, yeah, I just embraced it and went on. Of course, I was too broke to do anything about it. You guys aren't.
26: I would not use my
24: down payment money. I would do it if it's something that means something to him, but I would do it as a budget item after you get back to work. What do you think, George?
26: Yeah, I agree with that. The stipulation would be you're working again, and we save up different money outside of this down payment fund or emergency fund.
24: Yeah, I just...
26: Then you feel good about it.
24: I would feel shallow to use my down payment money for a home for my family for my own cosmetic benefit.
26: Yes.
24: I would feel shallow.
26: It's not like a
24: health
26: situation.
24: And I think I might even call you shallow if you did that. So
26: just wear a hat for 6 months. That does the trick, too.
24: I'd still do that.
26: But I know where this is coming from, Dave. I've seen this. I bet he's being served up all of these videos on Instagram and TikTok of these trips
24: to
26: Turkey.
24: Once you enter in something, you get in the algorithm, then you get sucked into the vortex.
26: But all these influencers are going to Turkey and getting their hair transplants, and so that's what this is.
24: How do you know this?
26: 100%. If we had her on the line, she'd say, yep, he's going to Turkey. It's a special thing.
24: Turkey?
26: Yep. Specific to Turkey.
24: The average household income in Turkey is $5,800.
26: I'm
24: going there to spend $5,000 on my hair?
26: I think it's not approved in America or something.
24: Oh.
26: I don't know all the details, but I think that's why people go to Turkey.
24: You're going to get Turkish hair.
26: Yep. It's thick. I don't know how they do it, Dave.
24: This is too much, George.
26: I'm too scared to Google
24: it. The things you know about, because I'm not on social media and you are, blow my mind.
26: I don't know how it showed up in my feed either, Dave.
24: Well, you got perfect hair, so they were shopping.
26: I was just intrigued.
24: They were shopping.
26: They wanted
24: to look like you.
26: I do like the before and after. You see those billboards, and you're like,
24: that's clearly
26: photoshopped.
24: Mine's gotten so thin. I used to, for a while there, I kind of had that late Sean Connery version for a little while going, but not even that anymore. It's so thin.
26: Can I say you look younger than you did 25 years ago?
24: With the comb over? Yeah, the little comb over thing. Didn't And the Mr. Magoo glasses.
26: Oh.
24: They didn't do it for me. Yeah.
26: I miss that era of Dave.

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It's likely that all of us will be affected at some point, but not knowing when or how is the real concern. So buying a plan that only protects you against one type of risk

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9: I'm Chris Gilbert with the KNCO Local News Update. Nevada City has taken another step toward being a more bicycle and pedestrian-friendly town. At their recent meeting, the City Council approved a nearly $280,000 consulting contract. Community Development Technician Bethany Cilio told the council it's for a so-called active transportation trails and complete streets master plan.
10: For everyone who lives here and visits, the plan will identify actionable and context-sensitive infrastructure improvements to improve safety, access, and connectivity while respecting Nevada City's historic character, which we all know and love, accommodating vehicular traffic, and strengthening connections to key destinations and recreation areas, public lands, and adjacent communities.
9: Cilio said the consulting firm Alta Planning and Design out of Oakland will seek broad community input to help identify low, medium, and high priority projects with estimated costs for construction. They'll also help identify short-term versus long-term goals and recommendations on how to implement the projects and work. Cilio said funding for the feasibility study came from a Caltrans state gas tax grant as part of California's ongoing goal of reducing greenhouse gas emissions. And June is also globally recognized as LGBTQ plus Pride Month, dedicated to celebrating the community, advocating for equal rights, and commemorating the history of the movement. And activities kicked off on Monday in Nevada City. City Manager Kerry Wright says the recently formed Public Arts Commission, in partnership with Nevada County Arts and Culture, had a reception for the opening of a new LGBTQ plus art exhibition at the so-called CHAMP Gallery at City Hall. CHAMP stands for City Hall Art Meets the Public.
11: The artwork is as varied as the individuals in our community. Everything from sculpture to fabrics, photography, and paintings. So a whole variety of different artworks with different mediums representing our community.
9: The exhibition is in place through September 25th. City officials say it's called Layers of Place, featuring artwork from regional artists whose pieces reflect the relationships, experiences, and communities that create a sense of home. Wright says the exhibition also honors the lasting contributions of David Osborne and Charles Woods. Join us for our next local news update coming up at the bottom of the hour. 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I'm Chris Gilbert. 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
13: Here is your forecast on KNCO News Talk 830. Sunny today and warm with a high in the mid-80s. It'll be cloudy overnight, till low 58, then partly sunny on Wednesday with a high 83. Wednesday night's going to be clear, our low in the upper 50s. And the outlook for Thursday, sunny and a bit warmer with a high in the mid to upper 80s. For weather anytime, click on the Weather Center at KNCO.com. I'm meteorologist Ann Holliday on KNCO News Talk 830.
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15: Seem to be pointed in a direction. My mother passed away in 2024. And my sister and I have inherited her commercial properties, and they have tenants in them currently, so there is rental income coming into the trust. The properties are going to be deeded over to my sister and I, and I was told that we will likely need to establish an LLC for the rental income to flow into and then expenses to be paid out of. The caveat is that my sister has a history of stealing half of $756,000 and not paying her share of our father's income and estate taxes timely. So that led to me being threatened with garnishment from the IRS because I was the only one gainfully employed.
0: How many properties are involved in this transaction? And what are they worth?
15: One was appraised at $4.2 million, mm-hmm. and one was appraised at $2.4
0: million. Mm-hmm. Okay.
15: I don't want to be on a bank account with someone who has stolen money from me.
0: I don't blame you. Why don't you just sell both properties and you guys go on your way?
15: That was the original plan. However, there is someone interested in purchasing the lesser valued property, but he can't purchase it right now. So he wants to lease it for 5 years.
0: Well, then he's not your buyer. Why don't you just get somebody else to buy it?
15: Unfortunately, the decision is not up to me. My mom left all decisions to be made by a trustee. Mm-hmm. So, and I am a lesser beneficiary. My sister's 60%. I'm 40%. Mm-hmm. So I don't really have a say.
16: Is the trustee aware of her behavior?
15: He is. And personally, I think it's a conflict of interest, but he is also my sister's trustee.
0: Mm-hmm. Okay. You need legal counsel to force the trustee to liquidate the properties, because you don't need to be in any kind of a deal with her, period.
15: Yes, okay.
0: Because so I don't care what we facilitate here. You could sell the $4 million one and you take $3 million and she takes the other property and $1 million. It's not 50-50, but yeah, whatever 60-40 works out.
15: Yeah.
0: Mm-hmm. So, you could sell that property and take your share out of that.
16: It's about $1.68 million.
0: Let's see, so there's $6 million, and you have 40%, so 2.4 is yours, right?
15: Right.
0: And the other property, the little property, is worth what?
15: 2.4.
0: Well, why don't you just take that and give her the other one?
15: I offered to do that, and the trustee declined.
0: Why?
15: Because the person who is in the process of purchasing it, he really wants to give this person the opportunity of owning that property.
0: Why? Who is this person?
15: This person was a longtime manager for my parents' business.
0: Mm-hmm. Is the business operating in that property?
15: Our family business ceased in March of 2024.
0: Okay.
15: There is another retail business in there now, and he is managing that business.
0: I think you and your attorney need to sit down with the trustee in person and explain to them that we're not going to accept a process by which I end up in business with my sister. If you continue to push that agenda, we're going to sue you.
15: Okay.
0: I think that's you and your attorney need to sit down with your trustee and explain that. Because the trustee's job, their fiduciary responsibility, is not for someone that's not a member of the trust to do good for the family general manager. That's not his job. He's violating his fiduciary responsibility. His fiduciary responsibility is to the beneficiaries of the trust, which is you and your sister. So what benefits the two of you? And when you explain to him that you are not going to accept being pushed into business with your sister, that we are going to break this up, you know, as a matter of fact, there's nothing that keeps him from deeding the 2.4 to you and the 4 to your sister if, and then you deal with the guy. You don't have to sell the 2.4. You could become the owner of it, and you're waiting on the other guy to take 5 years to buy you out. You could do that.
15: We could. However, my sister is refusing. My sister wants to make sure that I end up with as little as possible.
0: Honey, that's not up to your sister. Your sister doesn't have a say in this.
15: I understand. But because she's the bigger beneficiary, the trustee has explained it to me that if he doesn't follow her wishes as the majority beneficiary,
0: if he doesn't follow your wishes, he's going to get sued.
15: Okay.
0: He needs to understand that.
15: Okay.
0: Yeah, it's time for you to take the gloves off and punch some people in the nose here, because these people are just, you know, you don't have to be mean about it, but you just got to be real tough. And just like, guys, let's start with a baseline here. She's a crook, and I'm not going to be in business with her. So we're not forming an LLC, and we're not going to own and operate property together. That's not an option. If you continue to push that agenda, I'm going to sue all of you. And we're going to be in court, and I'm going to screw up your lives for the next 5 years. And I'm going to have to spend $100,000 in legal fees, but I'm going to do it. Okay? Or we can work out something where I get my share of the property and go on my merry way. It's a pretty obvious thing that the 2.4 mathematically lines up with that.
16: Yeah.
0: And she can have the 4, and I'll have the 2. And, Mr. Trustee, God help you. You're out of business. You got nothing to do now.
16: It's actually a good deal for them, because she's legally owed 2.64 out of her share, and she's going to take on the 2.4 property. So
0: I would take a loss to get rid of this barrel of fish hooks, yes.
16: Yeah, I mean, but they're going to gain $240,000 just by going through with this, by giving her this other property. So it sounds like it's just vengeance.
0: And then
16: at this point,
0: may or may not deal with this general manager from the former business and all this stuff. It'll be up to me, because now I own that property. You don't have to sell it, and you want to work with the guy. That'd be an added thing to make the deal work, right? But if you don't want to work with the guy, you don't even have to do that. So, yeah, I think you need an attorney that has a really titanium backbone that walks in there and just smiles and says, we're going to dance. Do you want to dance? We don't have to dance, but if you continue to play the music, we're going to dance. And you just kind of have to have these discussions and take all their mythology and their feelings off the table, because I'm threatening you. That's what I, you know, that's where it needs to come down to. I'm coming after you. And because otherwise you're going to end up getting screwed again, some more. And you're right. Leopards don't change their spots. LLCs don't protect you from people who are irresponsible and crooked. It's just a more fabulous, sophisticated way to get screwed.
16: If you can't change people, don't do business with them.
0: Yeah, don't stay. You know, if you know somebody, you know, crocodiles bite, so don't put your hand in their mouth. Hello. It's not hard.

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4: I'm Chris Gilbert with the KNCO Local News Update. Today is Election Day for the June primary, and while statewide results will be the main focus, including the governor's race, the local ballot is going to be much shorter with fewer competitive races. It's the first major election for Nevada County Clerk Recorder Armando Salud Ambriz. He notes two local county supervisors, Heidi Hall and Rob Tucker, are hoping to win the primary for the new congressional seat, replacing Kevin Kiley.
5: We have the candidates running for the new redistricting. Well, the only city that is up for the election this June is the city of Nevada City. The town of Truckee and the city of Grass Valley actually go in November. We do have three measures on the ballot as well. The race that is contested, that is a countywide office, is the superintendent of schools.
4: Salud Ambriz also mentions that a huge percentage of the mail-in ballots have been dropped off in drop boxes or at vote centers or the elections office and not actually mailed. As of yesterday afternoon, he said the county elections office had received nearly 21,000 mail-in ballots with only 920 votes cast at local vote centers. He says it's hoped that all of those mail-in ballots can be part of the election night count, but with about 50% of voters not casting ballots or sending them in until election day, that could leave anywhere from 30 to 40,000 ballots needing to be part of the vote canvas. And a diesel vehicle smog testing bill sponsored by Nevada County State Senator that we told you about earlier this year has now been passed by the full Senate. Megan Dolly's press secretary, Bruce Ross, says the measure rolls back new state regulations that require twice-yearly testing. Testing would be required only once a year under the legislation, but he says the original bill had to be scaled down, allowing it to only apply to low-use vehicles that are rarely on the road.
6: She was initially hoping for something broader to give some relief to smaller trucking businesses, but in the legislature you have to get what you can get sometimes. So this does cover vehicles. They're often used for agriculture, logging. It's kind of specialty equipment that doesn't get a lot of highway time.
4: Ross also notes that these vehicles are already covered by other exemptions for low use. He says testimony at the state capitol also explained that many of these vehicles would actually put on more miles and release more emissions getting to testing centers every 6 months than they do in standard use. The bill still needs passage by the Assembly. Join us for our next local news update at the bottom of the hour. And for news and weather anytime, you can go to KNCO.com. I'm Chris Gilbert, KNCO News Talk 830.
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8: Here is your forecast on KNCO News Talk 830. Sunny today and warm with a high in the mid-80s. It'll be cloudy overnight, till low 58. Then partly sunny on Wednesday with a high 83. Wednesday night's going to be clear, our low in the upper 50s. And the outlook for Thursday, sunny and a bit warmer with a high in the mid to upper 80s. For weather anytime, click on the Weather Center at KNCO.com. I'm meteorologist Ann Holliday on KNCO News Talk 830.
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0: 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Lisa is with us in Tennessee. Hi, Lisa, how are you?
11: Oh, I'm good, Dave. Thank you. Thanks for taking my call.
0: Sure.
11: I have a dilemma here. I'm wondering if I should give up my late husband's pension from the fire department to get remarried. I'm worried about financial security if it doesn't work out.
0: Okay. So how old are you?
11: We're both 69.
0: Okay.
11: And I make about $800 to $900 more a month than he does. My income is.
0: So what do you make? Oh, not counting the pension. What do you make?
11: Social Security, which is $1,000, $1,069.
0: So you haven't worked. You've been living off the pension.
11: Yes. Yes.
0: How long has he been gone?
11: 2.5 years.
0: I'm sorry.
11: Thank you.
0: How long have you been dating?
11: About a year. And it's starting to get more serious on my end. He's been pretty serious, but.
0: What does he make?
11: He makes about $4,800 a month. He has like $3,300 from Social Security, $1,500 from his retirement. But he has a truck payment, and he owes about $100,000 on his house. I'm debt free. I own my house, my car. I don't have any credit card bills. I've got money in the bank. I got an IRA, a mutual fund.
0: How much money in the bank? How much IRA, a mutual fund?
11: Well, not a whole lot. I've got about $40,000 in savings in the bank and $129,000 in an IRA and about $30,000 in a mutual fund.
0: Okay. How much is the pension?
11: The gross is $54,000, but the net I take home $4,600.
0: Wow.
11: Plus Social Security.
0: Huge.
11: Yeah.
0: Well, I see your pause. I agree with your hesitation. I'm trying to think how to, 100% of the time I'm going to get married and money's not going to keep me from it, okay? But I need to be wise. And I think that's what's giving you pause. Wise means I need to be very, very sure of this guy. Wise means I need to be sure of this guy's plan to quit borrowing money, get out of debt, and build wealth. Get out of the debt business, okay, because you're out of it. Wise means maybe even a prenup that says you get something in the event to offset the fact that you gave up the pension, because, you know, you're married 3 years, you get a divorce, you can't go back and get the pension. So you need
11: right.
0: You would need to take a chunk of his hide with you.
11: That's true. That's one way of putting it.
0: Yeah, that's the way I would.
12: Otherwise, there's just too much risk.
0: Yeah, because it's
12: $50,000
0: a year income, which is the equivalent of $500,000 investment that you're giving up. But I always would tell you to go live your life and be married. And I think your first husband would probably tell you, live your life and be married. Don't let money stand in the way of a high-quality life and relationship, right? I would not,
11: right.
0: You know, I don't want to have that as my principle or my guiding light. So, yeah, I want to do enough pre-marriage counseling and discussion and a length of engagement that I'm 100% comfortable, A. B, that would include us getting on the same page with money, which means he's getting out of debt. C, I want a $1 million life insurance policy on him.
11: Oh, okay.
0: Doesn't cost that much if he's healthy. Does he smoke? Is he overweight?
11: No, he's very, very healthy.
0: Okay. Then it won't cost a lot, even at 59. You'll be surprised. Go to Xander Insurance. You'll be surprised how inexpensive $1 million can be. Buy like a 10-year policy or something. And then C, and this is the or D. This is the last one, and I don't know how to do this one. But I really would want to come away from a prenup that faded away. That if in year one it'd be a lot, you know, you would end up getting his house. Year two, you would end up getting less. Year three, you'd get less. Year four, you get less, and so on. To where after 5 years, you maybe didn't get anything, right? But if this thing goes in and you've been scammed somehow and you gave up $50,000 a year, I would want you to come away from it, leaving him wishing he didn't do this.
11: Well, let me ask you this. My house is paid for, and if he moves into my home and he sells his home for, say, $400,000, where does that money go?
0: That's the money that could be parked into an investment and have your name on it in the event something goes bad. That could be your prenup thing.
11: Okay.
0: Because that it's not enough, but it's at least enough to somewhat offset this. I don't think we can solve 100% for this. The way you solve for it is the length of engagement to where you get super comfortable, detailed, in-depth pre-marriage counseling where you get super comfortable, and agreement and alignment on no more debt, where you get super comfortable, and then a life insurance policy, and then, kind of a prenup lien on, and I don't usually do this kind of stuff, but I'm worried about you, and if I'm trying to think if I was on, if he called in and said, well, my fiance wants to do this because she's giving this up, would I tell him to not marry you if he called in with this? I'm kind of fighting against myself here a little bit, but
12: it would feel different if it was
0: going the other way.
12: Calling.
0: Yeah, if it's going the other way. But if I'm just designing this with you in mind only, which is not a good design, I'm going to tie up something of his, like the equity from this house, in a mutual fund sitting there for the first 5 years of your marriage, and then it's released or something like that. You see what I'm doing?
11: Yes, and why the $1 million life, just in case he dies and I get the policy?
0: Exactly. We're going to put you right back where you were, but a little better.
11: Okay. And my daughters are on, after my husband died, I put both my daughters, that probably wasn't smart, but on the deed of my house. I thought about putting it in a trust, but so if he moves in here and we're married 10 years, he doesn't get anything, the house goes to my daughters. I'm not even sure how all that works.
0: It's up to you. You can set it up in a will and a trust, and you need to do that too. So you guys need to sit down with an attorney and have wills drawn and have a prenup drawn and work through this, and you need to sit down with some pre-marriage counseling. This is complicated.
11: It is.
0: But, after 10 years, who do you want the house to go to? Your 10-year husband or to your kids? I don't think either one's evil. I'd hate to throw him in the street so your kids got a house they didn't need.
11: Right.
0: But
11: well,
0: on
11: maybe
0: the,
11: he could live here until he died.
0: Yeah.
11: I don't know.
0: Yeah, but if he's healthy, that could be a long relationship.
11: Yeah, he's pretty healthy.
0: Yeah,
11: we both are, actually.
0: Yeah, I probably wouldn't do that. I'd probably say you get to live here a certain number of years, and then you have to move.
11: Okay.
0: So it's not the rug's not jerked out from under him, so to speak. And your daughters don't get all like, kind of thing going. So.
11: But then his money to sell from his house should go.
0: It should go to him after a period of time.
11: Okay.
0: But if he took off in the first 3 years to offset what you're giving up is what I'm trying to figure out. You see?
11: Yeah.
12: You're giving up a lifeline, so we need to make sure there's another lifeline.
0: I'm not usually, most of the time I'm not a prenup guy. I'm not going to go that way.
12: Twice on the show, you recommended it. Look at that.
0: Look at me. The one was consistent because it's $1.6 million versus nothing. And this one is not that. It's just a trying to protect
12: her.
0: Now, would I tell him to do that? He's got to be sure she's worth this.
12: That's true.
0: Because he's asking her to give this up, and he's got to pledge a dowry to cover this. That's
12: compromise.
0: I probably would tell him to do it.

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2: I'm Chris Gilbert with the KNCO Local News Update. Nevada City has taken another step toward being a more bicycle and pedestrian-friendly town. At their recent meeting, the City Council approved a nearly $280,000 consulting contract. Community Development Technician Bethany Cilio told the council it's for a so-called active transportation trails and complete streets master plan.
3: For everyone who lives here and visits, plan will identify actionable and context-sensitive infrastructure improvements to improve safety, access, and connectivity while respecting Nevada City's historic character, which we all know and love, accommodating vehicular traffic, and strengthening connections to key destinations and recreation areas, public lands, and adjacent communities.
2: Celio said the consulting firm, Alta Planning and Design out of Oakland, will seek broad community input to help identify low, medium, and high priority projects with estimated costs for construction. They'll also help identify short-term versus long-term goals and recommendations on how to implement the projects and work. Celio said funding for the feasibility study came from a Caltrans state gas tax grant as part of California's ongoing goal of reducing greenhouse gas emissions. And June is also globally recognized as LGBTQ plus Pride Month, dedicated to celebrating the community, advocating for equal rights, and commemorating the history of the movement. And activities kicked off on Monday in Nevada City. City Manager Kerry Wright says the recently formed Public Arts Commission, in partnership with Nevada County Arts and Culture, had a reception for the opening of a new LGBTQ plus art exhibition at the so-called CHAMP Gallery at City Hall. CHAMP stands for City Hall Art Meets the Public.
4: The artwork is as varied as the individuals in our community. Everything from sculpture to fabrics, photography, and paintings. So a whole variety of different artworks with different mediums representing our community.
2: The exhibition is in place through September 25th. City officials say it's called Layers of Place, featuring artwork from regional artists whose pieces reflect the relationships, experiences, and communities that create a sense of home. Wright says the exhibition also honors the lasting contributions of David Osborne and Charles Woods. Join us for our next local news update coming up at the bottom of the hour. 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
6: Here is your forecast on KNCO News Talk 830. Sunny today and warm with a high in the mid-80s. It'll be cloudy overnight till low 58, then partly sunny on Wednesday with a high 83. Wednesday night's going to be clear, our low in the upper 50s. And the outlook for Thursday, sunny and a bit warmer with a high in the mid to upper 80s. For weather anytime, click on the Weather Center at KNCO.com. I'm meteorologist Ann Holliday on KNCO News Talk 830.
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9: 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It'll drop you right there. Kim is in North Carolina. Hi, Kim. How are you?
10: Hey, good.
9: Good. What's up? How can we help?
10: I sold a property, but I'm the bank, and I need to foreclose on it for non-payment for a little over a year.
9: Wow. Yeah, you do.
10: But I'm having trouble finding a lawyer that will do the work.
9: Why?
10: Well, it's either two people said they were near retirement and they only did traffic court. Other people said they don't do that area. Mm-hmm. I mean, I don't know. If I
9: knew, okay. Hey, just jump on. Can you jump on our website? How old are you, Kim?
10: I'm 51.
9: 51.
10: Yes.
9: Oh, cool. Okay. Well, jump on our website at RamseySolutions.com and look up the real estate agent in your area, the Ramsey Trusted Real Estate Agent or agents in your area. Pick up the phone and call them and ask them who, tell them you talked to me on the air and I said you that they would give you a name of a real estate attorney that does foreclosures.
10: Okay.
9: And a real estate agent will know a real estate attorney that does foreclosures. That's what you need. You don't need somebody that did traffic court.
10: Well, no. I mean, they used to do foreclosures, real estate issues, but then they're near retirement, so they're slowing down.
9: Yeah, wrong one.
10: Kind of thing.
9: We want somebody. You've waited too long to do this. You needed to have done this about 5 or 6 or 7 months ago. And now that it's a year late, and you need to get on this week.
10: Oh, I know.
9: Yeah, don't sit on this. I want you to find an attorney in the next 7 days and start the foreclosure. You just make that your mission, okay?
10: Yes. Thank you.
9: Yeah, if you'll go to Ramsey Solutions, to Ramsey Trusted, you can do that. George, you got any other suggestions on how to find one?
11: I mean, that's the best way to do it. RamseySolutions.com/agent, and every real estate agent knows a good real estate attorney because they've worked with a bunch of them.
9: A lot of the title companies that do closings for them also have someone on staff that does foreclosure.
11: Yeah, every title I've done, every closing I've done has an attorney there on site. So.
9: Yeah, but they don't always, sometimes they just do closings, but they don't always do foreclosures. But they will know, and I don't know how the market is set up today. Many years ago when I bought foreclosures for a living, there were about five attorneys in Nashville that did probably 90% of the foreclosure business.
11: Yeah.
9: And the big mortgage companies would like bring them a whole box. Here, do these 16, right? And that kind of thing. And so it was Dyke Tatum was one of the guy's names. I haven't talked to Dyke in 25 years. I wonder what Dyke is doing. He's a wonderful guy. But I did a lot of deals with Dyke. Because I was buying the foreclosure, and he was the attorney, and I had to take him the money to stop the foreclosure. Right?
11: Yeah.
9: And so, but those guys
11: I wonder if there's less foreclosures now, so less people are kind of finding that niche.
9: There's plenty. They're just not as profitable as they used to be. But that's how I would do it. I would find someone in the industry, in the real estate industry, that can guide you. Maybe your insurance agent might also know someone, but probably more likely a good real estate agent. And the best way to find one of those is a Ramsey Trusted Agent. And don't take up like 2 hours of the agent's time. Just ask them for the name and the phone
11: referral.
9: Number. The name and the phone number, and just jump on it and call them right then and get somebody and get her done. Andrew is in Los Angeles. Hi, Andrew.
12: Wow, I'm talking to Dave Ramsey. How are you doing?
9: Better than I deserve. And George Campbell.
11: Can you believe it?
9: Wow.
12: So Dave, my aunt is in her late 60s, and she was recently diagnosed with cancer. She's getting her affairs. Yeah. She's getting her affairs in order, and she has an estate worth around $3 million. And she doesn't have any will or trust. And my family's asked me, I'm the attorney in the family, to help her think through options. So this is the situation. She has one child, my cousin, who's in his mid-20s, and she raised him as a single mother, and they've had a difficult relationship for a long time. He had a lot of serious behavioral issues growing up. He had issues of violence against her. He dropped out of college. My family worked very hard to get him into college. He dropped out his freshman year. He's struggled the whole job. He's losing touch with her, and at this point, he's eventually cut off all contact with her. He does not know that she has cancer.
9: Not exactly a redeemable character. Okay.
12: So far, that's correct. So we know very little about him. But then this is getting the fact she's going to leave everything to him. That's not where the judgment call is. It's a non-negotiable for her. And we just know very little about him. We're not going to be able to make this decision really in touch with him because there's a lot of volatility that comes from opening up that door. What we know about him is that he recently got married. He is non-invited to the wedding. And we know that he's applying himself for a skilled trade. Nobody in the family is opposing him getting this money, but the concern is how do we give it to him? Because, I know from listening to your program long enough that getting $3 million can derail somebody's life. And, you know, the best case scenario for us is for him to apply himself and have a stable, constructive, productive life rather than, you know, accidentally having everything go haywire because he suddenly has $3 million and no ability to deal with it.
9: Yeah. Do you do estate planning work?
12: I don't do estate planning. I have general familiarity, and I have, yeah.
9: I would call one of your buddies in the legal, you know, another attorney that does estate planning work and try to get some suggestions. The only thing that pops into my mind, a couple of thoughts. The first one is a trust with some wild, almost bad B-movie-like traits to the trust. Like, you know. He has to meet these guidelines to see the money. Otherwise, after so many years, the money goes to a charity. Okay? And what would be the guidelines? That he's not committed violence, that he's, I don't know, in church. I don't know. He's held down a job. I don't know. What measure can she put in a trust that of character that a trustee could measure against, you know? An objective, yeah. Measurable thing that would allow the money to be released. Otherwise, the money is not to be released. Because if she gives money to a bad character, it makes him a super bad character.
12: Right.
9: She is not helping him when she does that. She's harming him.
11: And the money will disappear instantly.
9: Yeah. So you give money to a jerk, they become a colossal jerk. So
11: you can get really detailed in that trust and decide, hey, at this age he gets this much. If he follows these guidelines, at this age he gets a little bit more. The full amount is released at this age.
9: I personally would encourage her, if she wanted to listen to me, not to give him the money. Said it's a non-negotiable, but I really would not give it to him.
12: Is that right?
9: Yeah, I really would. I would give it to someone else or some charity. Something that she cares about, someone that would use it well and appreciate it. And this young man's has determined to find his own way, and I would let him.

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3: I'm Chris Gilbert with the KNCO Local News Update. Today is Election Day for the June primary, and while statewide results will be the main focus, including the governor's race, the local ballot is going to be much shorter with fewer competitive races. It's the first major election for Nevada County Clerk Recorder Armando Salud Ambriz. He notes two local county supervisors, Heidi Hall and Rob Tucker, are hoping to win the primary for the new congressional seat, replacing Kevin Kiley.
4: We have the candidates running for the new redistricting. Well, the only city that is up for the election this June is the city of Nevada City. The town of Truckee and the city of Grass Valley actually go in November. We do have three measures on the ballot as well. The race that is contested, that is a countywide office, is the superintendent of schools.
3: Salud Ambriz also mentions that a huge percentage of the mail-in ballots have been dropped off in drop boxes or at vote centers or the elections office and not actually mailed. As of yesterday afternoon, he said the county elections office had received nearly 21,000 mail-in ballots with only 920 votes cast at local vote centers. He says it's hoped that all of those mail-in ballots can be part of the election night count, but with about 50% of voters not casting ballots or sending them in until election day, that could leave anywhere from 30 to 40,000 ballots needing to be part of the vote canvas. And a diesel vehicle smog testing bill sponsored by Nevada County State Senator that we told you about earlier this year has now been passed by the full Senate. Megan Dolly's press secretary, Bruce Ross, says the measure rolls back new state regulations that require twice-yearly testing. Testing would be required only once a year under the legislation, but he says the original bill had to be scaled down, allowing it to only apply to low-use vehicles that are rarely on the road.
5: She was initially hoping for something broader to give some relief to smaller trucking businesses, but in the legislature, you have to get what you can get sometimes. So this does cover vehicles. They're often used for agriculture, logging. It's kind of specialty equipment that doesn't get a lot of highway time.
3: Ross also notes that these vehicles are already covered by other exemptions for low use. He says testimony at the state capitol also explained that many of these vehicles would actually put on more miles and release more emissions getting to testing centers every 6 months than they do in standard use. The bill still needs passage by the assembly. Join us for our next local news update at the bottom of the hour. And for news and weather anytime, you can go to KNCO.com. I'm Chris Gilbert. KNCO News Talk 830.
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8: Welcome back to the Lars Larson Show. It's a pleasure to be with you. Think about this. Ferraris, Lamborghinis, and Kobe Bryant sneakers, all bought with your tax dollars by a man with six prior fraud convictions who never spent a single day in prison. Should repeat fraud convicts ever see the light of day? CBS News reporting in a secret federal law enforcement warehouse in Southern California, dozens of Ferraris, Lamborghinis, and stacks of converted sports memorabilia, things like Mickey Mantle rookie cards and game-worn Kobe Bryant sneakers, offer a modest testament to the mountains of taxpayer money being illegally diverted through fraud. By some government estimates, at least $500 billion is lost to fraud schemes every year. Other sources say the real number is over $1 trillion. Now, A couple of weeks ago, I told you that when they had that fraud summit at the White House, some of the staffers there said, if we could end most of the fraud that's occurring in government programs, we might be able to actually balance the federal budget. Well, think about the numbers. If the real figure is over $1 trillion and the federal budget is currently about $2 trillion out of balance, that is, we spend more, our federal government spends more than we take in, a guy by the name of Paul Randall, convicted of diverting more than $270 million in taxpayer funds in one of the largest California Medicaid fraud schemes in the state's history, was out on bond awaiting sentencing on another federal fraud charge, one of six prior fraud convictions, when he started the latest scheme. Obviously, there's a breakdown of the criminal justice system if this guy was able to have six convictions and never did any actual prison time. That was the comment of Bill Asaley, who is the top federal prosecutor in Los Angeles. Haywood Talcove, who consults with the government on tracking illicit funds, projects that about 70% of the $1 trillion lost annually ends up in the hands of transnational criminal gangs. And then you wonder why we're all so worried about having people come into the country illegally. To your calls now. Let's start with Bill in New Jersey. Hey, Bill, welcome to the program. What's on your mind?
9: Hi, thanks for taking the call. It's about the detention center in Newark, New Jersey.
8: Yep, I know the one you're talking about.
9: Right, it turns out Tom Holman paid a visit. He went in the cafeteria, ordered the food they did. He says there's nothing wrong with it. He also says there's no hunger strike.
8: It's no, like, there were apparently, Bill, there were a few people out of hundreds of people at that detention center who were complaining that they weren't getting the right kind of ethnic food that they wanted. And I think the comment from Mark Wayne Mullen, the head of DHS, was, this is not the Holiday Inn. You don't get your choice of food. If you want to have your own native food, hop on a plane, go back to your native country. You can get all of your own native food at that point. Do you think that's the appropriate response?
9: Sure, that would be, right.
8: I mean, because
9: I also found out they said it's on private land by a private contractor, so they're looking about something like in Dallas, they're using that. That's the fulcrum?
8: Yep.
9: For the lawsuits.
8: Well, except, you know, Bill, I know that it's controversial to have private contractors supply things, whether it's prisons, whether it's detention centers or whatever, but frankly, I like the arrangement because if the government sets something up and it has government employees, it's in a government-owned building, then it's very difficult to change it. On the other hand, if you set out specific criteria for a private contractor to provide the detention center, perhaps even to provide the food service and things like that, if you're not happy with the service, you can change. And that's the way we do it in the private sector. I mean, if you've got, say, a janitorial crew that comes to your office building every day or every night and cleans the place up, and then one day you say, hey, the cleanup crew is doing a bad job. You say, great, we'll go out and we'll entertain bids from their competitors. I mean, I think that's a better arrangement. And it was the thing that bothered me all those years ago when they set up the TSA and they said, we're going to have a government-provided transportation security administration. And I said, why don't we do this with the private sector? There are private sector companies that do some of the airports in America. And when people said, no, it's got to be a government agency, I said, if it's a government agency, you'll never be able to fire these people, even if they're bad at what they do. But if you have a private company, at the minute they're not performing up to snuff, you let them go, you terminate their contract, and move on to the next provider. Doesn't that make sense?
9: Sure does. Except they're using it as a fulcrum to sue, so we'll see what happens there.
8: Well, they can try. They can sue all they want, but I don't know. Good luck to them. Let's go to Paul. Hey, Paul, thanks for listening on KIDO. What's on your mind?
10: Thank you for taking my call. Oh, you had a broadcast early on already that talked about somebody that tried to come in over the border by declaring amnesty, and then he switched.
8: He claimed asylum.
10: Decided he wasn't gay after all.
8: Yeah, he said he was gay to get asylum in the United States, and then he gets in, and he ends up marrying the girl who is the daughter of the sheriff, who gives him a job as a jail corrections officer.
10: And also gives him citizenship, too, in the process of doing that.
8: I don't know if he gets, he doesn't, does he necessarily get citizenship simply because he marries an American citizen? I know he's still got to go through a process, even if you have legal status, but it sounds like they're saying his entire fraud in entering the country under false pretenses means he's going to get tossed, I hope.
10: Well, yeah, I like your thinking there. I did want to mention there's a few things about what's going on with the war. Excuse me. One being, no matter what angle you go at it, IRGC is going to be in charge of that.
8: Unless you get rid of the IRGC altogether, right?
10: Well, that's what I'd like to see it done. That way that not another 92,000 kids were going to get hung and shot.
8: You've got to make sure that that country is not being run by the Islamic Revolutionary Guard Corps. And if they still are, we're going to have problems for a long, long time. My favorite post on X so far today about the California primary that's going on right now, they say the GOP is in danger because Steve Hilton, who I think is a great candidate, is surging. But Chad Bianco, the sheriff, and we've talked to him, I think a lot of Sheriff Bianco, but I don't think he's got the stuff to actually finish in the top two. He is splitting the Republican vote, and now on the Democrat side, we could end up with Xavier Becerra and Tom Steyer. Steyer's already spent more than $200 million. If they get the top two spots, the only choice California is going to get is Democrat or Democrat. Not a good idea. By the way, picture this. You're at work. Your phone buzzes. It appears to be your child's number, your kid's number, maybe your son. It's your kid's voice. He's panicked. He says, I've been in an accident. I need money wired right now. Now, under ordinary circumstances, you'd move heaven and earth to help your child, wouldn't you? 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